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Thank you for tuning into the 620 WTMJ stream. The stream is temporarily disabled due to a live sports broadcast that has local blackout restrictions. 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

0: 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Thank you for tuning into the 620 WTMJ stream. The stream is temporarily disabled due to a live sports broadcast that has local blackout restrictions. 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Thank you for tuning into the 620 WTMJ stream. The stream is temporarily disabled due to a live sports broadcast that has local blackout restrictions. 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Thank you for tuning into the 620 WTMJ stream. The stream is temporarily disabled due to a live sports broadcast that has local blackout restrictions. 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
1: By Menards, underway at the same time, 5:35 and a 6:10 first pitch. Logan Henderson, they'll get the ball. He'll also join me in the On Deck show. He'll be our guest. And one of the Twins' top prospects, rookie Connor Prelip out of Tomah, Wisconsin, gets the ball against his home state team. Until then, I'm Josh Maurer for Lane Grindle and producer-engineer Ken Sommerfeld, saying so long here from the Twin Cities. Once again, the final score, fun ball game tonight, Milwaukee 3, Minnesota 2. From Target Field, this has been a presentation of the Brewers Radio Network.
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2: Doesn't matter how, it matters by how many. Brewers get the victory by 1-3-2 in the opener against the Minnesota Twins. Welcome in, everybody. This is Brewers Extra Innings. I'm Dom Catronio, along with Jerry Augustine here on the phone line tonight. Brewers win game one of the border battle. Pitching was solid. Offense was okay. Coleman Crow was great. And once again, Aaron Ashby with a vulture victory, his eighth victory of the year. We'll have plenty of fun stuff about that as he breaks a record of a former teammate of yours, Augie. But the story to me today's game is the Brewers, quite simply, they did not play their best. The Brewers did not play their brand of baseball today, in large part. But Jake Bauer said it great over on the television side at the end of the game, saying, I don't know where we keep finding these guys that work fast, throw strikes, and have nasty stuff, but I love it. And that's what Coleman Crow is today. He is the story in a spot start working into the sixth inning. I know he gets a no decision in today's game, Augie, but you got to love the spunk, the confidence that he showed just in, you know, a month's time between starts in the big leagues. He came up like he didn't miss a beat.
3: He was excellent tonight. I tell you, when you talk about a young man coming into a game and you don't know, he hasn't been there for a month, he's getting his second start, and he's getting that opportunity. But his efficiency tonight, making all his pitches, being able to command the strike zone. He threw over five innings. He threw 68 pitches, 49 strikes, and he used all his pitches. I'll tell you what, he was very effective. He retired, I believe, the first 11 in a row, and he just threw the ball very well. When you're looking for an outing for a young man to come up from the minor leagues and give you five strong innings, giving something special, I tell you, it doesn't get any better. He threw the ball very well, and he's the story of the night, really.
2: Yeah, he did his job. I the way I see it for Coleman Crow, you know, being this spot start, Pat Murphy said earlier today, they wanted to give everybody an extra day of rest on this time through the order. Their next off day isn't until next Thursday, if I'm not mistaken, after the Cubs series. And yeah, that is indeed the case. So they wanted to give everybody an extra day off. You get Miz against the Cubs. You'll probably get Brandon Sproat against the Cubs. And then TBD probably on Wednesday, most likely Kyle Harrison. But the point being, Coleman Crow to come up today, do his job. I know he was only at 68 pitches, like you said, but you could see the swings were becoming more frequent, a little bit more timed up. You know, when you get that first look at the cutter and the curveball combo that Crow has, I thought it certainly kept the Twins off balance. And this is something for all the, you know, young pitchers out there, maybe parents that have an undersized, doesn't have the loud velocity pitcher. We see a lot of that down here in southeastern Wisconsin, of course. Here's Coleman Crow, and I can promise you, Crow isn't even that tall as what he looks on television. I don't mean this in a bad way, Augie, because I know you know what I'm talking about here. Crow's a guy, all maybe 6 foot of him, maybe 6 feet of him. He topped out at, what, 92 miles an hour today, and he got big league hitters out. That is an amazing development success story. It's a reminder that these guys, just the Brewers have a way to find them, and he understood what his stuff is. His strength is making his stuff move. He did not really throw any four-seamers today, relied on the cutter curve, and he had success in the big leagues.
3: Yeah, he sure did. You look at a guy comes up, especially in his second start, he comes up and he's going to figure, well, how am I going to approach this? And you're exactly right. He had to depend on his secondary stuff to really get him through things. Utilize the fastball, the good locations. I thought that's one thing he did really good tonight, Dom, was he utilized the fastball, the good locations, but it was his secondary pitches that really made him tonight, made his efficiency. And you take a guy who used the secondary pitches like he did tonight and not walk anybody. That's what's so amazing. That's great command, understanding what you have to do, being able to locate, using the full quadrant of the strike zone, and using the fastball efficiently. I thought he was very efficient with it, is what you have to do is when that's your number one pitch. But the secondary pitches really, for him tonight, really told the story.

0: I mean, you look at it now for the last week, and I talked about this in yesterday's Brewers Weekly with how great the starters have been lately for the Brewers. But now you throw Coleman Crowe into this list too. And over the last seven games to the Brewers, so they go with a 5-1 homestand and they win the opener today against the Twins. Include five more innings from Coleman today, 37 1/3 innings from the starters over these last seven games. That's averaging, you know, a little over five per. A 1.93 ERA, just 10 walks and 48 strikeouts in that time. I mean, my goodness, what a stretch right now for Brewers pitching to continue this great, great roll that they're on to try to keep this bullpen fresh.
1: Yeah, they're just a command of the pitching. The starting staff is, I think that's what you'd probably agree with me with this young staff that's really out there that hasn't had a lot of time in the big leagues. Being able to go out and command the strike zone and be efficient as they are. There's not 10 walks in 37 innings is not a lot of walks. That means they're staying in the strike zone. They're being competitive. They're getting ahead in the zone. They're being able to pitch with their primary pitch, but use the secondary pitches effectively. And, you know, look at tonight. I think how many games have we looked at over these last seven or eight games, and you'll see a starter going out there for five or six innings, whatever it is, and have one walk or no walks, be efficient. Yeah, there's going to be pitch times when they're going to go deeper in the counts, but the efficiency with which they use those pitches, those secondary pitches, to get to where they need to be is so important, and I think that's what's so impressive. Being able to throw the ball in when you want, out when you want, and be able to locate it where you want and stay in the strike zone and stay ahead of hitters, I think that's what's been so impressive about this very young starting staff that they have.
0: You know, I was texting an evaluator and just trying to break down a depth chart of what the Brewers pitching staff looks like right now. It's just, I mean, in a sort of loose particular order here, but, you know, Miz is a bona fide one. Harrison is a two, could be a one one day. I think Groen's a stud. Henderson, who gets the ball tomorrow, stud. Brandon Sproat continues to show signs of brilliant. That's five. You got Coleman Crowe, six. You got Robert Gasser down there, seven. Haven't even mentioned Chad Patrick, who's in the bullpen right now, eight. Haven't even mentioned Quinn Priester and Brandon Woodruff on the injured list right now. So, I mean, that's 10 big league starters the Brewers have available to them at any given moment. And Coleman Crowe is on that list with two great starts. The Brewers have won both games that he's pitched in. And it's just an embarrassing amount of riches from the Brewers pitching lab and what they've been able to do to continue to develop this club the way they do with pitching and defense and run prevention.
1: Yeah, there's no doubt about it. And you got to give so much credit to Chris Hook and Jim Henderson on how they go about it. You know, there's a culture that they have built here, Dom, and I think you'll agree with me, over the last 4 or 5 years where they've caught up and they understand the pitchers. But it goes more than understanding what they do with what their best pitch is and how they approach the game and how they want to throw the game. It's more of that personality, learning about them and learning about their personalities, what they feel they need to do as pitchers to be successful and allow them to be successful that way. I think that's what's so important. I think Chris Hook does an excellent job at that. I've known him for a long time, and he's the kind of guy that really wants to get to know their personalities. And when you know these personalities, you understand them, you understand how they approach and what they like to do to be successful. You can take that. Now you can take it into the part where you take the mental part and the physical part. You put that together, and all of a sudden, you got great sequences, you got great outings, you got great confidence. And I'll tell you what, it's really shown in this pitching staff. They've built a great culture, and I'll tell you what, probably in any organization in baseball, probably the Brewers are one organization that every organization looks at and says, their pitching has been the story of what this organization has been doing to be successful, and it's because of what Chris Hook and Jim Henderson have been able to do with these very young pitchers.
0: It's really amazing the amount of rookie arms they've used to this point in the season. Yes, they only scored 3 runs, and we'll talk about that crazy play that allowed them to score the go-ahead run in this one, or the tying run, I should say, with the obstruction. We'll redefine all that. 855-616-1620 is the phone number. 855-616-1620. John, I see you on the line. We'll get to you on the other side of the break right here on your home of the Brewers, 620 WTMJ.
2: So he said to me, boy, oh boy, do you got the boulders. 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
2: Brewers get the victory 3-2 over the Twins. What is that, six out of their last seven now? They're on a roll. Things are doing well. 855-616-1620. 855-616-1620. 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I mean, it's going to be the 80s in tomorrow down here. 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With Jerry Augustine, I'm Dom Catronio. A couple of texts that have come here. This one from Jerry in the Dells. They're rolling just like last year, the year before that. Same old, isn't it great? This one from Joseph. At the game tonight, everyone was baffled by the obstruction call. I wish they were people better at letting people know, the umpires, that is, within the ballpark. Good to get the call, though, on the Brewers' side. So we'll break that down here in just a moment, talk about who's hot and cold. But let's get to the phone lines here. Joe,

0: minutes later against the Blue Jays and was effectively removed from the closer role from that day forward. But starting on April 16th, when he got moved off of it, tried to get him back in the right track, and including tonight, let me read you his numbers here real quick because he's been very quietly moving in the right direction. 11 innings. He's got only allowed 6 hits in that time, just 2 earned runs. Here's the best part. Only 2 walks and 15 strikeouts over that time. And tonight, he touched 99.9. So the velo's starting to come back for McGill.
1: Yeah, I agree. I think that, you know, when you eventually look at it, the guy who's got that mentality to be the closer is Trevor McGill. And it's just about getting him back on track. You know, he's still battling a little bit. You can tell he's not as sharp as maybe once he spiked that one ball, like 54-foot breaking ball today. He overthrew it a little bit. Those things are going to happen. But I think when you look at what's going on, and it's not only going on with Trevor McGill, but I think it's going on with Uribe a little bit right now. He looked like he was overthrowing a little bit tonight. The confidence that those guys have in William Contreras behind the plate and being able to call sequences of pitches, I think is so important. I think the confidence comes where Trevor McGill got away from it a little bit, all of a sudden came back, and now he's been throwing the ball. He's got that confidence again. He threw a couple bad breaking balls, but what did he strike guys out with? What did he make great pitches with tonight? He made some really good pitches with that breaking ball. And I think what these guys are starting to see is, you know what, I'm going to go back there and I'm going to concentrate and be able to make the best pitch I can, but I'm having so much confidence in way William Contreras is calling the game and way he has confidence of saying, hey, you throw a bad one, I'm going to come back and get that, but I might change the pitch before that. I might go to fastball, I might come back with the breaking ball right away, but I think that has a lot to do with it. That confidence between the catchers and that pitchers is so important, and I think that William Contreras has got their confidence now, and you're seeing both these guys starting to throw the ball a little bit better.
0: And then you look at it under the hood for McGill right now. Some of the numbers that we talked about early in the season have started to trend back in the right direction. It's funny, you can bring us into this, Augie, of, you know, the first month of the season, guys aren't quite built up, and describing the soreness that you have to battle through for the first month of the season, where you are adding strength, even though maybe the radar gun doesn't always show it. And it feels like Trevor McGill is starting to get to the other side of that. Okay, the soreness is now becoming added mass or becoming more fluidity and actually giving him the chance to rip the fastball like he's used to and snap a curveball like he's used to, because the numbers under the hood are looking a lot better than what they're supposed to from a season ago.
1: Yeah, I agree. I think when you look at what he does, you can tell his fluidness in his delivery, especially with the fastball. He has that good breaking ball, and he needs the breaking ball to throw it over for a plate, but I really see it in his fastball. His fastball has that electricity. When he throws it in on a right-hander, it has that explosiveness, or away to a lefty, it has that great explosiveness. He even comes back on the inside part. Every once in a while, he'll go in on a lefty or away for a right-hander. It's got that explosiveness. When you see that explosiveness in his release point, nice and relaxed, nice and fluid, that breaking ball all of a sudden starts finding it. And I think you're right. You go through early in the season, you feel comfortable, and your things are going your way. Hitters are not quite adjusted to you. You're not quite adjusted to coming in on more than one occasion in a row. You've got to get to a place where you get that consistent feeling that you have confidence that each and every day you can go out there. I think Trevor McGill is starting to find that. And I think each day he goes out there, now back in that closer role, you're going to see him get better and better.
0: I still think they are going to flip-flop, though, between Uribe and McGill, depending on where they are in the lineup. And today they had Uribe face the top of the order with all those righties. It's good to see that you have multiple options back there right now for the Brewers. Before we take another break, I said we're going to talk about obstruction, and we didn't, but we'll do that for the next segment. Let's get to Jerry in West Allis. Jerry, you're live here on Brewers Extra Innings.
2: Well, hi. Thank you for listening to me. I have a comment, overview comment, just as far as the division, and everybody's, all teams are over 500. This could be one of the things in baseball history, I believe, and everybody's above 500. And of course, somebody's going to pull out, that's my comment.
0: Yeah, I appreciate it, Jerry. I think, you know what it reminds me of, Augie? It reminds me a lot.

0: Lot of 2018, of course. Now, granted, there was one bad team in the division that year, being Cincinnati. But yet, you know, Cincinnati only had 67 wins that season. But yet, the other four teams were all above 500. They were all fighting to make the postseason. Obviously, we know what happened with game number 163. Or then even a few years prior, the following year, even with the division, three teams above 500. And what was the year when Pittsburgh made it and everyone was coming down to the wire? I mean, it's sneaky been the best division in baseball the last 2 years. I remember last year they had three teams in the postseason. But yet, you're right. I think that the way that things are looking right now, the Pirates lost a tough one tonight. The Cubs are going to win the Crosstown Classic game one of that series. Entertaining one right now in St. Louis with the Royals. The Reds won their first game of their Ohio Cup today, 7-6 in the Tito Bowl. But the point being is none of these teams are going away. And the better the division is, the better battle-tested whoever this division winner is going to be.
1: Oh, there's no question. This division is really coming to its own. But the one thing I really like about this division, Dom, each team has a strength that they look at. You know, you're looking you look at Cincinnati, probably one of those, like the Brewers, are more of a well-rounded team. They can play a good, strong defense. Their pitching or their bullpen is a pretty good bullpen. And they play in a ballpark that you could score some runs. But then you take a look at Pittsburgh. Pittsburgh's pitching staff has been as good as anybody's. St. Louis is all of a sudden just playing good, strong baseball. The Cubs, we all know about their starting staff, the way they've been throwing the ball, and their offense is pretty good, and the Brewers being well-rounded. This is a division that they're taking their strengths, and they're all playing very, very well to their strengths, and that's why you're seeing everybody over 500. They're going out and doing the things they have to do to win ball games with the type of team they are, and I think that's fun to see, and I think that's one thing that's going to become of it. You're going to see a nice little race. You're going to see when you play inside the division, you better be ready to play because each team has their unique little style, and it's going to make the games a lot of fun to watch.
0: Indeed. Let's take another beer. Let's actually talk about the obstruction in the next and a little bit of offense coming up in the next segment too. Doug, I see you on the line. I'll get to you on the other side of the break as well. 855-616-1620 on a Friday night border battle win with the Brewers 3-2 over the Twins. Back in a moment on 620 WTMJ.
2: You know, Dad, we can't ever change.
3: 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And I'll tell you what. 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
3: Winner, winner. Fish fry dinner. Brewers over the Twins, 3-2. With Jerry Augustine, I'm Dom Catroni. We'll workshop with that. That's been sticking a little bit lately on Fridays. I think I might be using that a little bit more often here. I'm surprised it took me that long to come up with a bit like that. Anyway, Brewers get the victory, 3-2. Doug, I'll get to you in a moment. But first, I just want to explain what happened in the obstruction call in that eighth inning for the Brewers to tie and then ultimately take the lead against the Twins. And I meant to grab my rule book. It's just over here on the shelf. But the point being, remember this was a couple seasons ago, Major League Baseball said they're going to make an emphasis on calling obstruction when defenders are blocking a base without the baseball. Now, to backtrack, the Buster Posey rule at home plate, meaning catchers can no longer block the plate without the ball, and also in doing so, runners can't barrel over a catcher when they're trying to get to the plate. The Buster Posey rule, when he destroyed his leg and that sort of thing. Finally, we got legislation a year ago to say, hey, let's start, you know, blocking or making sure that guys are getting called for that when they're blocking, putting their knee down at second on stolen bases, and when you'd see it most often. What it seemed, though, Augie, it seemed like every time there was an obstruction call, it would go against the Brewers. Either it wasn't called, or there was a phantom one last year in Tampa Bay that I'm still mad about, and I'm sure you could talk to Caleb Durbin about it as well. But tonight, with the infield in, runners on the corners, Churio on third, hot shot to short. Churio was not running on the pitch. He took two steps as a secondary lead, realized he had to get back to third. The throw went to third base. Third baseman Royce Lewis, his foot was blocking the entry for Jackson Churio to get back to the bag. Churio slides feet first straight into his cleat. The tag is out, but then initially called and overturned, saying, no, he did not have a path back to that bag because it was being blocked before Royce Lewis had the ball. It is obstruction. And what I think was controversial, I think it's the right call. That's why I wanted to check the rule book real quick, is that technically Churio was just going back to his base, but they gave him the 90 to score the tying run. We're not going to complain about it from this side of the fence, but kudos to the umpires for finally getting that right and finally getting it in the Brewers' favor. It was Jordan Baker with the call, the crew chief over at third.
4: You know, that's one of the toughest calls, Dom, in baseball. When you look at the third baseman going in, Lewis going into third base, did he intentionally put his foot there, or what? Did just putting his foot down there go there? I think there's two. I think home plate is one that you cannot block the plate. I think that's a great rule, the collision rule. I think that's a great rule. The other one that can either happen either at second base or maybe possibly even first base, or the one that like it happened today. I think those plays are tougher plays because they could be where the guy coming into the base, even though his foot was in the way of him not having a clear path, he could definitely have been out, not been tagged way before he would have gotten there. I think that's a tough play, and I think that's something that baseball may have to look at because it's a tough play because sometimes he's just clearly out and he should be out, but the obstruction on that is. It's got to be, I think that should be a play that's reviewable. I don't know what baseball is going to do about it. I think they should look at it, but it's a tough play. And like tonight, if you looked at it pretty closely, I think the tag was down before Churio even got his foot near there. What would you look at that? Would he have been out if the foot wasn't there? Yes, probably, maybe. But you have to take a look at that. I don't know how you feel, Dom. I just think this is that's one of the toughest calls and toughest rules in baseball right now.
3: Yeah, it's impossible. You know, I was talking to the umpires last year. I actually went down and spoke to Alan Porter, who's one of the best umpires in the game, and Jim Wolf, and just trying to pick their brain about it and trying to understand what makes that play so hard to call. And they just simply said, I can't have my eyes looking at four things at once. I got to look at the tag. I got to look at if the runner's getting in time. I got to look if there's obstruction. I got to look if there's the ball's coming in time. Like, that play needs to be reviewable, and the last thing we want is another reviewable play right now. So kudos to them for getting it right. Let me just read the language.

0: to the rule here real quick. 6.01H, if we're getting specific here. If a play is being made on an obstructed runner or if the batter runner is obstructed before he touches the base, the ball is dead and all runners shall advance without liability to be put out to the bases they would have reached in the umpire's judgment if there had been no obstruction. So there we go. That's why you always have a rule book, kids. Always have it nearby. Bill Schroeder taught me that. Make sure you always know the rule.
1: Good job, Dom.
0: Appreciate that. Let's get back to the phone lines, though. Then we'll get back to the game itself. Let's get to Doug and Baraboo. Doug, you're live here on Brewers Extra Innings.
2: Good evening, guys. Augie said a word that caught my attention when he was talking about McGill, and the word was mentality as a closer. And over the years, we've seen some really good closers, physical skills. Some had a lot of physical skills, some not so much. But the real closers have that mentality. And as a fan, I don't know how they get it, but it's just a gut feeling from a fan how you feel it. And I wonder if Augie could say a few more words about what he meant about McGill with the mentality.
0: Take it, Augie.
3: Well, I think one thing you look at the mentality on that is you talk about a guy who goes out there and understands that, you know what, the hardest three outs in the game of baseball are the last three outs. Because, number one, the guys have had more at-bats. You get pinch hitters who really understand when they're going to pinch it. They know what the fielder is, the pitcher is. They know what the pitcher is going to throw. That mentality is the ability for a pitcher to go out there and say, I don't worry about all those things. I go out there to do one thing, throw strikes and be able to command my pitches, do my sequences, be confident in what I do. And that mentality that you take out there allows you to go out and execute those pitches. And I think when you get Trevor McGill in one of those grooves, and I know Dom would agree with me, that he gets in that groove, he just looks like he's unhittable because his ball's exploding, his fastball's exploding. When he goes in on right-handers, away from left-handers, he's got that breaking ball that he's consistently throwing for strikes. Those are so important. That mentality of having that confidence that you can go out there and throw any pitch at any time in any sequence when you have to is what makes a guy that closer. They're the hardest three outs in the game of baseball. That's just the way the game is. But a guy like Trevor McGill has that ability to say, you know what, I'm going to go out there and I'm going to compete and I'm going to do the best I can and good things are going to happen. And when he's right, he's very, very good.
0: Yeah, I agree entirely with all that, Augie. Appreciate the call there, Doug. Offensively tonight for the Brewers to shift gears, it wasn't the prettiest night. They went 2-for-12 with runners in scoring position. They only had 2 extra base hits of the 9 hits they collected on the evening. They left 7 runners on base. They had a guy thrown out on the bases and nearly had another guy thrown out on the bases if it wasn't for that miracle obstruction call. But they got just enough done, and Jake Bowers has the quietest 17-game on-base streak going right now and the quietest 800-plus OPS to this point in the season. Where the heck would the Brewers be without Jake Bowers at this point in the year?
3: Oh, he's just been fantastic. You know, it's so interesting to see him, the way he took when he came back. Was it at the end of the year last year, Dom, when he came back? And he was just fantastic. And when asked about what do you do, he says, I don't worry about what I did yesterday or what I'm going to do tomorrow. I just try to concentrate on what I'm going to do on that at-bat in that day, what I can do to help the team. And I think that that's really made a change in him, that he's turned out to be such a valuable part. Swinging the bat this year so good. He has such a great approach. He understands what he wants to do, and he approaches it that way. He goes up there looking for what his job is to do at bat. If you talk about a young man who's really engaged himself in understanding the game of baseball on not only the physical side, which he can swing the bat very well, but on the mental side of it, how you approach the game and how you approach your at-bats in each day. I tell you what, Jake Bowers has been just been fantastic the last half of last year and the first half of this year.
0: I think that the Brewers, especially with Yelich, with he's going through the back right now, but then still missing a month that he had to deal with, they need lefty pop. And I know they're still in this weird homer funk where they're not necessarily hitting the ball over the fence. But for Bowers to crush that RBI double, he continues to hit the ball hard. I still see, Terang being your best offensive player is great and all, but the sooner

0: Gurriel gets back on track. He had two hits tonight, which was great to see. William hasn't hit a homer in 3 weeks, trying to get him back on track too. But this lineup needs the balance that both Bowers, Vaughn, Yelich even provide, where you have lefty, righty, lefty that all can leave the yard at any given moment. And whether it be a double or whether it be a homer like we saw the other night, where Bowers has found himself in this tweener role where every other team says, he's not going to be our starter. He's not going to be our everyday guy. And even last year, he's injured and they go and sign Andrew Vaughn. Vaughn tears cover off the ball. And like you said, the end of the year, he was great and he was fighting his way into the postseason lineup. This is another opportunity, you know, granted by the Brewers organization to give somebody like Jake Bowers, who's a soon to be 31-year-old corner infielder. Those guys don't last very long in the big leagues in multiple teams in the way that, a reminder, Jake Bowers was non-tendered 2 years ago and was on a minor league deal last year. Now he's hitting fourth on a team that's expecting to be in the postseason this year. It's an amazing development, and he deserves all the kudos in the world for keeping himself relevant in Major League Baseball.
1: I agree with you 100%. Here's a young man that you look at the corners, he's not going to be here long. And how are you going to do it? How are you going to make yourself a part of a team? What are you going to do that you can help this ball club be a better ball club? He can play the outfield. He can go out and play the outfield. He plays a great first base. He's a great defensive guy. But I think even more important, Dom, and I agree with you, his at-bats that he has each and every day, that person to fill that gap on the left-hand side beside Terang, I tell you right now, is so important. Yes, you do have Mitchell and you do have Frelick and Renifo when he can switch hit. But I'm going to tell you what, you look at this club this year and you see all the important games that have been played with key hits in certain spots. I'll tell you, a lot of times Bauer's name comes up and he's just done that. He's become very valuable, and I agree with you 100%. That value becomes from the hitting side of it. He's good on the defense, but at the hitting side of it is so important.
0: So we have a new development here. 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International Autos, where ordinary needs to be extraordinary. Personally, my vote for the go-ahead double is Jake Bowers for my Player of the Game. You can choose somebody different. You can choose the same. Who do you got for a Player of the Game tonight, Augie?
1: Well, I've got to go with Kroll. I you know, when the guy comes up, you know, you're looking for a guy to come up and just give you a good outing, keep you in the ball game, and starting off getting the first 11 guys and pitching the way he did into the through the fifth inning, being efficient as he was. Jake Bowers' hit was the big hit of the ball game and probably the MVP, but I'll tell you, not far behind. Kroll just did an awesome job. You know, and I just want to throw a little kudos for Aaron Aspie. He's 8-0 now, and we're just 43 games into the season. That's pretty special also.
0: Well, the record I was going to mention that he broke is, so it's the fewest games to reach 8 wins in a season for a Brewer pitcher since 1976 Jim Slayton. If you remember the beginning of that season for Jim Slayton, he had 8 wins in 50 games. And just to give the difference of the way the game is played these days, in those games, in a handful of those games, I counted 4 starts that Slayton had at least 9 innings, meaning there were a couple of games in here that he pitched into extras too, where it's just a different game nowadays, Augie. And here's Ashby technically giving up the lead and still getting the win. I hope we blow up the win personally.
1: I think we just found out a little bit today that he is human, that every once in a while there's going to be a little nooky cranny that we have to shape up for him. But, you know, he's just – he right now, when you look at without having Jared Koenig out there right now, I think his value has been so much to this ball club. And D.L. Hall and Drobak is coming – are all throwing the ball well. But Aaron Ashby is really the guy, the center of that bullpen right now that's been the – been holding down the fort and keeping things under control while Uribe and McGill get in their spots. And you get Jerry Koenig back, everything's going to get a lot better. But he's been very, very good. And Ashby's pretty special with 8 wins so far. It's just unbelievable.
0: Yeah, 1976, he went 14-15, a 3.44 ERA. He started 38 games, finished 12 of them, 292 and 230.

0: hundreds of innings. They don't make them like they used to, Augie, right?
1: That's a lot of innings. We used to complete a lot of games. We didn't come out a lot of games back then. You were, well, I was wondering, I think any time if you didn't go seven innings, you felt like you didn't do your job. But the game has changed now. And back then, it was a lot of fun to pitch and have complete games. One of the best things to do is complete a game and win a game. It makes you feel real good. And back then, it was a lot of fun.
0: All right. Well, you better rest up. You got a lot of games on the docket here coming up. Augie, appreciate you as always, and we'll talk to you tomorrow.
1: A great way to start a road trip and going to, you know, this border battle last year. After last year, we went in there, we played so well against them. Because interesting too, it was going to start a 3-2 ball game. Typical border battle game. Tomorrow will be another fun one to watch. We'll see you tomorrow.
0: All right, Jerry Augustine, former Brewers pitcher and teammates with 1976 Jim Slayton as well. Let's do a little buy or sell coming up next. Talk a little bit more about this offense and about the team at large, as what are the questions that are going to be answered over this next week with some really important opponents. We'll talk about that after this on 620 WTMJ.
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0: A few more texts that have rolled in here. Answer some of the questions. Welcome back. I'm Dom Catronio. We're going to the bottom of the hour here as the Brewers win 3-2 over the Twins. Text from Reggie in Milwaukee. What sets the Brewers pitching lab apart? How are they so good at identifying talent? Well, they're not the only ones that do it. And I think that what makes the Brewers so special is their embrace of both, meaning there's a lot under the hood that you don't see in the pitching lab. Like I explained with Jacob Mizorowski last week, saying sometimes people wrongly assume the pitching lab is just set your finger here, put your thumb here, you're going to throw this pitch nasty. There's the science behind it. If there's a great article on MLB.com, Adam McAlvey wrote it, about Jacob Mizorowski. And great comments from Chris Hook. I was actually there with him having this conversation where about the engine. We talked about this a little bit in Brewers Weekly last night. The engine that is Jacob Mizorowski. How do you tune up that engine? When do you need to change the air filter? When do you need to make sure you get an oil change? How's the transmission fluid? All that sort of things. That's what the pitching lab is for. Can we get more mass in your lower body? Can we make sure there's less strain on your elbow? Is your posture proper? What are we measuring? I mean, it goes beyond you can possibly imagine. On top of the scouting and on top of the qualitative stuff, right? I mean, when was the last time you heard about a Brewer not really fitting in the clubhouse, right? I think the Brewers really do care about that. They match up their actions with their words.

And you look at their head man in Matt Arnold. He's always said it's about people. He's got a scouting background. He still cares about the scouting side of the game and what they've been able to do, identifying pitchers that they want, like Coleman Crowe, who they traded for. That was the first trade that Matt Arnold and David Stearns made as opponents when David went to the Mets a couple of years ago, and now it's bearing fruit finally. Or you look at the acquisition of Kyle Harrison on his third team in less than a year. That's working out pretty darn well. Shane Drouin is on the big league team right now, so they know what they're doing in that regard. This one from Chef Ed. I know it's only May, but these six games next week will have a huge bearing on the overall season. Meaning, once you get through the Twins, not to look ahead of ourselves here, but you get the Cubs down at Wrigley, an off day, and then the Dodgers come to town. Now, the Dodgers are in this weird situation right now where Blake Snell's back on the injured list. Tyler Glasnow's on the injured list. It kind of feels like deja vu where the Brewers are catching the Dodgers at a time where they don't care about their starting pitchers in May. They only care about their starting pitchers in October, as Brewers fans found out last year. But even this whole stretch right now, as you know, you should be taking care of business against the Twins. Just win the series and you'll be just fine. And then you go to a place that's been really a bounce house for the Cubs. The Cubs have won 15 in a row at Wrigley. It will be a rocking environment down there. The Brewers didn't win their last three games down there last season, going back to the regular season and, of course, the NLDS. And then you get the Dodgers. So on top of that, right after that, you get the Cardinals, who have continued to play well to this point in the season. So a really big, another, you know, measuring stick type week coming up on that homestand. And going down to Chicago, we'll really find out what the Brewers are about. Will they have Christian Yelich available? Remains to be seen. So, like, the buy or sell, you know, the Brewers are now 8 games above 500. That's a new high watermark on the season. And I want to remind you, as bad as things got earlier in April with that 6-game losing streak, they never dipped below 500. They got to 500, but they never dipped below 500. And now they're 8 games above the mark and continue to roll. They're 25-17, one of the best teams in baseball. We don't care about the standings at this point in the season, but I keep buying the fact that this team still has reasons to believe they are going to get better when Koenig returns. When even a role like Rob Zastrzyzny returns will certainly help this ball club. Or even somebody, like we said, with Christian Yelich having his back issues right now, but you look at the talent on the farm. Cooper Pratt hit another home run tonight. That's his third in his last 3 weeks. He's also got doubles sprinkled in there. Has more walks and strikeouts over that stretch. He continues to develop. Jet Williams has been playing well down there. Luis Lara, what more is there to say about him? The Brewers have reinforcements on the way, both at the big league level and, if necessary, down in AAA right now. So I'm buying all the stock I can get right now in the Brewers, and I'm doubling down on my take leaving spring training. This team leaving Arizona is more talented than last year's team. I truly believe that. You've got an MVP candidate at the top of your order with Terang. Churio can become that. He's been hit or miss. He still went 2-for-5 today. Nothing to complain about, but 3 strikeouts. That's what you can complain about. William will get the power stroke going again. And then when Yelich returns to this order, it looks pretty darn good. It looks really, really darn good. You heard plenty from me. Let's hear from the manager. Pat Murphy coming up in just a moment. 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Brewers win 3-2. 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

0: 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Brewers win 3-2. 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

0: believe that Aaron Ashby's 8-0. He's 8-0. What a silly thing. What a silly thing. Anyway, here's the manager, Pat Murphy, after today's
1: game. At some point, I think it's a crappy way to lose a run if I'm on the other side. So I know what Shelton's feeling. I had that feeling last year or the year before, whatever it was. But I just think we need more clarity. And there's no reason. I mean, I always brag about how great MLB is about the rules. I mean, they do a great job of adjustments in the game and all the things they brought to the game. This particular rule needs to be reviewable because it is whether it should be, in my opinion, in my humble opinion, if the guy has a chance to be safe and he was kept from getting to the base, then it's... And there might be an inadvertent, but if he was kept from getting the base and otherwise would have been safe, why not review it? You know? Or maybe they just did. Maybe they did their best to do that together, you know?
2: And how do you think this one would have turned out?
1: I didn't see it. I have no idea. No idea.
3: You're out there pretty quick, though. You jumped out of the dugout pretty
1: quick. Yeah. I had a flashback of Tampa.
3: How many times have you read that rule?
1: How many times have I ever read it? I've had it read to me because I don't read well. That was sarcastic. I probably don't compared to the average dude, but I've had it read to me.
3: Mark, what about the way Coleman Crowe pitched in? He called it a spot start tonight.
1: Wow. He's 2 for 2 for me, man. It reminds me of Henderson last year. You know, the guy just kept coming up and kept giving us great outings. It's really fun knowing his injury history and whatever. He, you know, pitched really well.
4: JB said it's fun to play behind him just because of his tempo and he's in control. And like, how much does that matter?
1: It does matter.
4: For a young guy.
1: It does matter, especially in today's game. You know, guys go out there and throw 83 pitches in 4 innings, and you know, you're like, God, every guy's 3-2, whatever, and this kid goes out there and just attacks. It was great. God, he's a likable kid too. Really is.
3: You called the spot start before the game, as you said.
1: Yeah.
3: Obviously, with your pitching situation, you probably can't change your plans. But does it make you think?
1: Well, it makes you know you have a reliable guy when needed, and history tells us he's going to be needed.
5: It seemed like you guys had a plan to be aggressive with Joe Ryan early, go get him, and not. Was that about not letting him work ahead, or just having a feeling what he'd throw early in counts?
1: Yeah, I mean, that guy's good. You know what I mean? And he exploits weaknesses really easily. He. I don't think he gets enough credit for how good he is. And he's always been good against us. And I know we have a different team every year, a little bit different team every year. He'll say different. But anyway, he was really, really good, but that was not the plan to just go after him, no. But we were a little bit more aggressive. And again, I mean, we didn't do damage against him, you know, and it's like, you know, we had opportunities to score many more runs.
0: I agree with that statement. They certainly had their chances, like second and third and nobody out in the eighth inning, and failed to get any more. But let's relive it. Highlights coming up next on 620 WTMJ.
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Hey, WTMJ's John Mercier here. 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
1: 3-2 victory. It was tight. It was nervous. It was really good from Holman Crow. Let's relive it with the highlights.
0: Ready for this?
2: Out of here!
0: This?
2: Brought it back! Ho, ho, ho!
0: And this?
2: It is gone!
0: Time for tonight's highlights.
1: Holman Crow getting the spot start for his second time in the big leagues, going up against a bona fide vet, Joe Ryan, who will certainly be a subject of trade rumors this July. The Brewers started out hot against him, and it would really be the only run they get. A leadoff double on the first pitch of the game by Jackson Churio, and Contreras will drive
3: him in. 1-2 to Contreras, and a ground ball through the left side. It'll trickle off the glove of Lee into left field. Churio charges down the line from third to score, and the Brewers take a 1-0 lead on an RBI single from Contreras.
1: Keep things rolling on the pitching side for Holman Crow, getting off to a great start.
3: So far, swing and a miss. He strikes him out. Two ortho ASAP strikeouts for Crow, and he's retired all six he's faced so far in this Twins lineup.
1: In fact, he would retire the first 11 he faced in this game before a throwing error by Renhifo was the first base runner. He wouldn't allow a hit until the fifth inning, but it was still just 1-0 Brewers through five innings. Then in the sixth, Crow ran into some danger. Gave up back-to-back singles to start off the frame. They go to Aaron Ashby with men on the corners. He induced a double play, but it allowed the tying run to score, making it 1-1. Ashby returned for the seventh and allowed an RBI single to Royce Lewis. And that would be the only damage. Despite four straight hits from the Twins, only one run scored in the frame. 2-1, Minnesota with the lead. And we move on to the top of the eighth inning. It started with an infield single from Jackson Churio. He gets the second on a single by, or I should say the third on a single by Bryce Terang. Then on the corners, William Contreras at the plate in a wacky base running moment that finally went the Brewers' way.
3: Here's a ground ball left side. Backhanded by the shortstop. Lee throws behind the runner Churio at third, and he's tagged out. But now Jordan Baker is calling the umpires in, and they're going to talk this over. And they're going to award him home plate. The Brewers are going to tie this game up. And they're going to call obstruction on the third baseman, Royce Lewis. He had his foot in front of the third base bag, and they're going to call obstruction.
1: You cannot block the bag without the baseball. That's what the umpire said Royce Lewis did. Ties the game at two. Then the Brewers made it hurt with Jake Bowers up next.
3: Two balls and one strike here on Bowers. The pitch. And Bowers rips one into right center field. This one is back and over the head of Martin, and one hops the wall. Turing around third. He's going to score. Stopping at third is Contreras. An RBI double for Jake Bowers. And the Brewers take a 3-2 lead here in the eighth inning.
1: Unfortunately, second and third and nobody out. The Brewers would fail to add on from there, so the bullpen had to have stressful times. In the eighth inning, it was Abner Uribe facing the top of the
3: first
1: order.
3: First offering to Bell. Here's a ground ball to second base. Couple of hops to Terang. Pivots, throws to second for one. Hamilton's relay to first in time. 4-6-3 it goes. The Brewers turn two, and they're out of the inning. Just what the doctor ordered for Abner Uribe.
1: He needed it, did all the emotes, all the celebrations. That's a conversation for another time. Then Trevor McGill going for the save against his former club, his first save opportunity in over a month.
3: 2-2 pitch. Swing and a miss. He struck him out.

0: And the Brewers take game one of the Twin Cities. They have won seven of their last eight. 3-2, your final. And the Brewers can go for a series victory tomorrow night here at Target Field.
1: Sorry, Josh Maurer. It was the Lane Grindle show here tonight. Brewers get the victory by, again, a final of 3-2. Three runs on nine hits, one error for the Brewers. They left seven. Two runs on eight hits, one error for the Twins. They left four. The winner, once again, is Aaron Ashby with a blown save. The loser goes to Morris for the Twins. Morris, his second loss of the season and his second blown save to Trevor McGill, number five. Wrap up the program after this. Give you the preview of what's to come this weekend here on 620 WTMJ.
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1: A man facing charges related to a series of street takeovers in Milwaukee will stand trial.
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3: Final couple minutes of the show here. Tomorrow, same time, 6:10 first pitch. We've got pregame starting at 5 with yours truly for Brewers warm-up. Take it to the on-deck show starting at 5:35 for a 6:10 first pitch. Logan Henderson getting the ball for the crew. His third start of the year. I should say fourth start, I beg your pardon. Against Connor Prelip, who is one of their top prospects, only making his fifth start of his young big league career. 21 Ks in 19 innings, but he's also allowed three homers in that stretch. But opponents only hitting 176 off of him. He's been very talented southpaw for the Twinkies. Then on Sunday, day game, rain in the forecast. We'll keep an eye on that for some rain delay theater. Bailey Ober has been a bright spot for the Twins a few moments this year. Their starting pitching has been phenomenal. It's the bullpen that's the issue for Minnesota. TBD, the undefeated TBD, gets the start for the Brewers on Sunday. They've already said they want to give Brandon Sproat an extra day of rest, which likely lines up Monday, Brandon Sproat in Wrigley, Tuesday, Jacob Mazurowski in Wrigley, and then Wednesday, Kyle Harrison and Wrigley. So that's what it looks like, just projecting out to what the rotation could look like for that Cubs series, and then an off day on Thursday. Otherwise, the Brewers get ready to see what's going on with Christian Yelich, because now it's been three straight days with him out of the lineup after returning on Tuesday, on Wednesday. But for Yelly, if this back needs an IL stint, tomorrow would be the day to do it, because you can backdate it by 3 days. He'd only have to miss, seven more days. He only misses 7 days in essence because of the backdated IL placement. You hope it's not the case, obviously, with his back issues coming back right after from his groin strain. But this lineup is better with Yelly in it, and the sooner they get him back, the better. Man, we're at the end of the show here, and I'm fighting through it. But plenty more coverage to come tomorrow. Okay, we got both pregame and postgame tomorrow. Thank you to everybody who's tuned in live here on the radio, over on YouTube. And you can always catch these in podcast form. Brewers All Access, wherever you get your podcasts. Even if you're not listening live throughout the weekend, you can catch up on them throughout the week. They're commercial free, by the way, so you can zip right through them really easy. If you're somebody like me too that listens to podcasts on 1.5 speed, that shouldn't be a surprise given how fast I'm talking to try to get us here to the bottom of the hour. But that is going to do it for our program here this evening. Brewers try to win the series tomorrow with the Texan Logan Henderson on the mound. Our producer has been Matt Yazel. He's on his way to the ballpark. I'm Dom Catronio. We'll talk to you tomorrow. Until then, keep on swinging.
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5: So if you haven't heard, Ask Ramsey is a free AI tool that's built and trained on our proven Ramsey principles. And today we're going to break down the most asked questions that we got from the week. So there were questions around things, John, like retirement savings, budgeting. But interestingly enough, the most asked question is, how do I choose the right investment options? So I know I want to invest. How do I know what to choose? Okay.
6: Can we say this real quick? I want to have some deep compassion for folks thinking about investing right now with all of the insane amount of noise out there. We took a call earlier about a first lien HELOC and somebody feeling like they're losing, they're far behind, or they're missing out on a mortgage hack or whatever. Mm-hmm. And we hear about crypto and this and that and this. Like, if you're confused about investing, just know you're not crazy.
5: Absolutely.
6: Like, the world is trying to make you nuts and then sell you something that is going to, quote unquote, give you the way, right?
5: Yeah, I think you're right, John. And I think that's an even better way to tee this up, because there's a confusing landscape out there. Yeah. You can turn on TikTok and there's somebody in their room in their slippers telling you how to invest.
6: Yeah.
5: You can go on Instagram and you might find somebody like me and John telling you what to do. You can go on Facebook and you might find an old guy. You know, like, you can find, there's information everywhere, and it can be hard to decipher and to know what's good and what actually works. The good news here is we've got 30 years of just proven financial turnaround. What we teach is

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0: 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My co-host is the vivacious Lisa Wolf. In this hour, Robert Young stars as Jim Anderson, family man and insurance agent on Father Knows Best from 1953. But first, it's Real or Ridiculous. Lisa will provide information on travel and flying. And I have to decide if they're real or ridiculous while you play along at home. Right, Lisa?
12: That is right, Carl. A new category. I don't think we've talked about travel or flying, although we both do both of those.
0: You know why I don't fly?
12: Because your arms
0: makes my
12: arms get tired. I know you too well. So sorry to ruin that one for you. Jeez. All right.
0: Your score's already in the negative.
12: I'm in the negatives already. Well, negative. I never even got a score last week.
0: Yeah,
12: so
0: that's right.
12: See last what
0: week,
12: I can do.
0: 8:15 last week, by the way. I don't think I mentioned it on the air, but 8:15.
12: 8:15.
0: Mm-hmm.
12: Okay,
0: pretty
12: we'll
0: good.
12: See how we do this week.
0: All right.
12: Could be better.
0: Yeah.
12: All right. Cabin humidity.
0: Humidity.
12: That's in an airplane.
0: Okay.
12: Can drop below 20% during flight.
0: Real.
12: That is real.
0: Yeah.
12: So at cruising altitude, the air is extremely dry, often drier than a desert.
0: Mm.
12: That's why you get off the airplane feeling dry oftentimes.
0: Yeah.
12: Okay.
0: Yeah.
12: Airplane tires are filled with nitrogen.
0: Airplane tires filled with nitrogen. That sounds like something that would be flammable. I'm going to say ridiculous.
12: It is real.
0: Oh, it's real?
12: Instead of regular air, because nitrogen stays more stable under extreme temperature and pressure changes. So now you know.
0: Okay.
12: You're safer.
0: Isn't nitrogen like flammable though?
12: I guess so. I don't know much about it.
0: I don't know if I
12: want to
0: be flying around with hydrogen.
12: Maybe you should just not fly.
0: Did you say hydrogen?
12: I said nitrogen,
0: Not hydrogen. Okay. Nitrogen, okay. I don't think is flammable.
12: Okay.
0: Go ahead.
12: Probably not.
0: Yeah.
12: You're safer sitting in the back of the plane than the front.
0: True.
12: That is real.
0: Yeah.
12: Crash data shows slightly higher survival rates toward the rear.
0: Yep. Yeah. Yes, indeed.
12: All righty then.
0: Yes, indeed. Have to agree with that. Have to agree
12: that
0: with that.
12: That came out weird.
0: Yeah. Okay.
12: Lavatory doors can be unlocked from the outside.
0: Lavatory doors can be locked from
12: unlocked.
0: Unlocked from the outside. Well, sure they can be. There's got to be because people might lock themselves in there. So I'll say real.
12: Real is correct.
0: Yeah.
12: So you know for next time, there's a hidden latch so crew can access it during emergencies.
0: Yeah,
12: it makes sense.
0: Uh-huh.
12: Planes routinely fly with minor technical issues.
0: That's true. It's real.
12: It is real.
0: Yeah.
12: So non-critical issues are allowed under strict regulated maintenance lists.
0: Sure.
12: Ooh, scary.
0: Yeah. That's all right.
12: Yeah, it's okay. Just don't tell me. I don't want to know. Cabin lights are dimmed for takeoff and landing to save power.
0: I wonder if that's true. All right, I'll say real.
12: It's ridiculous. They're
0: ridiculous.
12: Dim so your eyes adjust in case of an evacuation.
0: Whoa.
12: I didn't know that.
0: Did not know that.
12: No.
0: Huh.
12: The air you breathe on a plane is completely recycled.

0: The air, yeah, it's recycled, yes. Real.
1: I'm going to read it again.
0: Uh-huh. Go ahead.
1: I said completely recycled.
0: Oh, completely not completely.
1: It's not completely.
0: Not completely.
1: But I helped you with that one.
0: I got it right.
1: You kind of did. You kind of didn't. It's a mix of outside air and HEPA-filtered cabin air.
2: I'm sorry.
1: So.
2: That is a really boring story.
1: Okay, we'll move on. You're bored easily. If you leave your phone out of airplane mode, it can interfere with the plane's navigation system.
0: You know, I think that's baloney, I think.
1: It is baloney.
0: Yeah, it's baloney.
1: It's absolutely baloney. Yeah. And it's salami. Modern aircraft systems are shielded in airplane mode mainly prevents
0: means
1: just
0: nothing.
1: Network. It means nothing.
0: I don't know why they do that.
1: I
2: don't want to know why.
0: Why?
2: It's because there's interference
1: it's
2: that ends up in
1: interference.
2: Their headphones.
0: Oh, really?
1: Yeah, there's some.
2: So if they're communicating, it could. You ever hear that like kind of cell phone buzzing out of a speaker?
1: It's potential network interference.
0: Mike Bubblebath Casella, everyone.
1: There you go. Pilots avoid flying.
0: Mike Bubblebath Casella, everybody. I just wanted to make sure that they.
1: You said that already.
0: Yeah, okay. All right.
1: Are we good now?
0: Yeah.
1: Okay. Pilots avoid flying directly over the ocean when possible.
0: No.
1: No, that's ridiculous. Long-haul routes often go straight over the oceans as the most, you know, efficient
0: route.
1: Did
0: you know that the reason why you're never in danger when you're over water like that is because there's always somewhere they can land.
1: Mm-hmm.
0: Always somewhere they can land within a very short period of time.
1: Yep.
0: Yeah.
1: That's probably true.
0: Mm-hmm.
1: Airplane coffee and tea are often discouraged by crew.
0: I don't know. Ridiculous.
1: Okay, I'll tell you why it's real. This is a real thing that I read about recently.
0: Okay.
1: Water tanks have raised cleanliness concerns.
0: Yeah.
1: So a plane, they just...
0: So don't have coffee or tea.
1: Because they're using... You know, it's not like when you get a drink from a closed can or a sealed bottle.
0: That.
1: It's from their like reserve tanks.
0: I can totally see that.
1: There could be some...
0: Yeah.
1: I don't know what growing in there.
3: What you just said... is one of the most insanely idiotic things I have ever heard.
1: Actually, something to think
3: Everyone
1: about.
3: In this room is now dumber for having listened to it.
1: Maybe if the water's boiled over a certain temperature, you know, then it doesn't matter.
0: Okay.
1: I don't know. I wouldn't get it.
0: Yeah.
1: A plane can glide for many miles even after losing engine power.
0: Absolutely true.
1: That is real.
0: Yeah, it's true.
1: Here's the last one.
0: Mm-hmm.
1: Seat belts on planes are mainly for turbulence, not crashes.
0: Real.
1: That is real.
0: Yeah.
1: Yeah. That's it.
0: I did pretty good.
1: Not too bad. Some interesting little tidbits there.
0: Pretty good.
1: Good.
0: When we come back, Father Knows Best. People always think it was a TV show, and it was.
1: It was.
0: But it was on radio first. Stick around.
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0: You know what, Lisa? 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Someone will call you back. We could walk you through it or we can sign you up. And it's great to be able to get the full show sent to you every Monday. All right, it's time for Father Knows Best. Now, I'm sure, Lisa, you remember watching this show on TV, right, as a kid?
2: Yeah, it had to be the reruns because...
0: Oh, sure, it was. It was reruns. Out. But I mean, this show, it's still on the air in reruns. Father Knows Best with Robert Young. Mm-hmm. It was a situation comedy, primarily a TV series that people remember it as, but mm-hmm. it was also a radio show that began in 1949. The series was set in the Midwest. They never really said what town. And Robert Young was general insurance agent Jim Anderson and family man. His wife was Margaret, daughters Betty and Kathy, and his son was Bud. Typical sitcom fare. The radio show lasted until 1954, and that same year it moved to television. Robert Young was the only cast member that made the transition to television. It lasted until 1960. We have a May 21st, 1953 broadcast called The Paper Drive. 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Here's part one of Father Knows Best.
3: 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Why did Daddy switch to Postum?
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5: 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How true it is that the other person's job always looks easier than our own. And it's always such a simple matter to tell the other person what to do.

0: how to do it. Just observe what's going on at the white frame house on Maple Street this Friday morning. The Anderson family is at breakfast, and things are fairly normal. But just watch. We're in the Anderson's breakfast room, where Margaret is saying...
1: So then I called for volunteers to head up our next paper drive. First, I called on Mrs. Gibson to volunteer, and she said she had relatives coming from the east.
2: Pass the syrup, please.
1: Then I called on Mrs. Carlton to volunteer, and she said she has a 2-year-old child and goes to a ceramics class and I don't know what all.
3: Pass the syrup, Dad.
1: The whole trouble is that there are about 4 or 5 women who do all the work, and I hate to keep piling things on them.
4: Pass the syrup, Bud.
3: I'm not done yet.
4: Well, hurry up. You're just supposed to put a little syrup on top of your hotcakes, not float them in it.
3: Keep your rompers on, Tallulah.
1: Well, I guess I could ask Mrs. Davis to head up the paper drive, but after the way the last one got balled up, I hate to ask her. The trucks came the wrong day, the wind came up, the twine for tying the bundles was misplaced. Everything went wrong. What do you think I ought to do, dear?
2: Pass the syrup, Bud.
4: I'm next on it, Father. That is, if Lord Baltimore there ever gets through pouring.
1: I get about as much cooperation around here as I do at the school mothers' club.
0: Well, honey, I've told you time and again, your main trouble is that you girls don't organize things. You try to run everything like a tea party instead of a business.
1: Oh, if you knew what some of our problems were...
0: It doesn't matter what the problems are, if you just tackle a project the same way a man approaches a business problem.
1: And pray tell, just what is this magic approach a man uses?
0: Well, it's, Well, he surveys a situation, makes a decision, and takes the necessary action.
1: Just like that, eh?
0: Sure. If one simple direct phone call will accomplish a job, he does it. And gets it done right then. He doesn't fool around appointing committees and calling for volunteers and worrying about ceramics classes and all that.
1: May I point out...
3: Okay, sis, the syrup's all yours.
4: Are you sure you've got enough?
1: May I point out...
4: Oh, fine, not a drop left. Mother, is there any more syrup?
1: I don't know. Try the cooler. Jim, may I point
3: Mom.
1: Out...
3: Mom.
1: What is it, Bud?
3: I don't like to criticize, but these hotcakes are awful soggy.
0: I wonder why.
1: Jim, may I point out that running an office where you have paid help is a good deal different from running a volunteer civic group.
0: Doesn't have to be. You women just think it's different, and that's the root of your whole trouble. A man wouldn't run it that way.
1: Well, we've tried to get men interested in helping, but they all say they don't have time.
0: Well, you've scared them into thinking it takes a lot of time with all this falderall you go through. If it's done right, it shouldn't take any time at all.
1: It shouldn't, huh?
0: Of course not. Take this paper drive that's got all of you in a dither. What's there to a paper drive? You set a date and do it.
1: Is that the way you'd handle it?
0: Certainly.
1: Well, sounds wonderful.
0: Not wonderful, just sensible.
1: Well, that's fine, dear. You're appointed.
0: Huh?
1: You are the new chairman of the paper drive.
0: Well, now, just a minute, honey. I don't have the time.
1: Oh, it doesn't take any time if it's done right.
0: Yes, but, Margaret, I've got some extra work at the office this month, and...
4: I'll get it. I think it's Ralph.
1: A little simple direct action will accomplish the job.
4: Hello, Ralph? Who? Oh, excuse me. Just a minute. It's for you, Mother.
0: I'd like to do it, Margaret, but I've got too much work this month.
1: Hello? Oh, hello, Mrs. Davis. Oh, well, you don't need to worry about that anymore. Jim is going to handle it.
0: What?
1: Yes, he volunteered this morning.
0: Oh, me.
1: Tell him what?
4: Congratulations, Father.
0: Yeah.
1: Well, I'll tell him, but he has a lot of wonderful plans of his own. Well, all right, Mrs. Davis, thank you for calling. Goodbye. She has a lot of information on the other paper drives we've had, but I don't suppose you'll want any of that.
0: Hmm.
5: Morning, Mommy.
1: Good morning, Angel. You finally decided to get up.
5: Uh-huh. And I got up happy like you told me to.
1: Well, that's fine.
5: Are you happy this morning, Daddy?
0: Yeah, sure.
5: Morning, Betty. Morning, Bud.
3: Oh, sit down.
5: Ah, turn blue.
1: Now, Kathy. You can start on your orange juice, and Betty will make you some hotcakes.
4: I've got to get upstairs and finish dressing. And besides, there's no more syrup.
5: No syrup?
4: Bud used it all.
3: Just had a little dab is all.
1: Jelly is just as good. I'll make the cakes. You sit down, Angel.
3: You can make me some more

0: too, Mom, and not so soggy this time.
1: Daddy?
2: Huh?
1: Why are you staring off into space?
2: Oh, no reason. I didn't realize I was doing that.
3: Kathy, you can be proud of your father. He's going to head the paper drive at school.
1: He is? Oh, gee, Daddy, isn't that wonderful? Gosh, you sure are lucky, Daddy.
2: Yeah.
1: I better call Patty Davis and tell her the good news.
3: Well, don't do it now. Eat your breakfast first.
2: Well, Margaret, I'll tell you one thing. If I have to do this job, I'll do it right.
3: I know you will. That's why I appointed you.
2: And I'll get it done right now.
3: The officers will certainly be glad to hear that.
2: Let's see now. I guess the first thing to do is set a date for it.
3: That's right.
0: You're really cooking now, Dad.
1: Hurry up with my hotcakes, Mommy.
3: Well, I'm doing the best I can.
2: Well, let's see. Next Friday ought to be as good a day as any. Make it Friday. Tell your committee that, Margaret. Then you'd better announce it in the paper or put it in a school bulletin or however you do it.
3: Well, that's up to you how you want it announced.
2: It is, huh?
3: Well, certainly. Watch out, Kathy. These are hot.
0: Where's mine?
3: Oh, don't rush me. Dear, before you announce anything, you'd better check that date.
2: Check it? With whom?
3: Well, with the programming committee to see if there are any conflicts. And also with the Ways and Means Committee to see if they can get some twine by then and arrange for plenty of helpers for that day. And you'd also better check with the trucking company to see if they can make the pickups that day.
2: Well, now, there's a lot of that folderol I've been talking about. If I set it for Friday, it'll be Friday, and everyone will have to arrange their work to fit that. And it'll work out fine. Friday is the day.
0: Dad.
3: Well, all right. Do it your way.
0: Dad.
2: I intend to.
0: Dad.
2: Yes?
0: You can't have it next Friday.
2: Why can't I?
0: They're letting all the schools out that day so the kids can go down to the auditorium and hear Mr. What's-his-name.
3: Oh, yes, that's right. Congressman Linnett is going to be in town that day.
0: Yeah, that's him. Congressman What's-his-name. He's going to talk on the objections to youth.
3: Bud, it's the objectives of youth.
2: Well, if it can't be Friday, we'll make it next Thursday.
1: Daddy.
2: It's still no problem. Nothing to make a fuss about.
1: Daddy.
2: Yes, kitten?
1: You can't have it Thursday.
2: Why not?
1: That's bicycle license day.
2: It's what?
3: Oh, that's right. They have men from the police department there all morning so the children can register their bicycles and either renew their licenses or get new ones.
2: Do these kids ever have any time for school?
0: If you can think of any way of cutting it down, Dad, I'm for it.
2: Well, let's make it next Wednesday, then.
3: Well, that's awfully soon. That doesn't give them much notice.
2: Well, maybe that's good. Get it over fast. Yes, I think we'll settle on Wednesday. That's it.
3: All right. Well, you'd better call the Crossman Company, then.
2: Call the what?
3: The Crossman Company. They're the ones who buy the papers from us. You'd better notify them to have the trucks there that day.
2: Oh, well, all right. Where is the phone? Oh, here it is.
0: Oh, wait, Dad. Let me use the phone first. I want to catch Joe Phillips before he leaves for school.
2: All right, but hurry it up. I've got to get to the office.
1: I've got to call Patty and tell her about Daddy being the paper driver.
0: Hello? Is that you, Joe? This is Bud. You home? Yeah, I'm home, too.
2: Hurry up, Bud.
0: Have you left for school yet? No, I haven't left yet.
2: I can see why this call had to be rushed through.
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0: Jason, I've scrubbed the baseboards, organized the spice rack, and color-coded my socks. 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
3: Carl, it's a great time to go to MyPillow. You know why?
4: Yeah.
3: They are having a mega sale. It is going on right now. It's for a limited time only. And this would be a great time to stock up on all of those necessary items for home and bath and all those cozy good things.
4: Yeah.
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4: Wow.
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4: 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All right, we're listening to Robert Young, starring in Father Knows Best. He was born in Chicago in 1907. He was an actor on radio, TV, and films. He's best remembered for his role as Jim Anderson, the father, in Father Knows Best on radio and TV, and as physician Marcus Welby on the TV series Marcus Welby, MD. He won an Emmy for that part. Young appeared in more than 100 films, Lisa, from 1928 until 1952. He played the second lead in Secret of the Incas, starring Charlton Heston, the film upon which Raiders of the Lost Ark was loosely based. Did you know that? I didn't know that.
3: No, I didn't.
4: Later in life, he became the television spokesman for Sanka Coffee. I remember him doing the Sanka commercials.
3: I absolutely do.
4: Yeah. He has 3 stars. That's 3 more than you have.
3: That's for sure.
4: On the Hollywood Walk of Fame for film, television, and radio. Robert Young. You know, we're going to listen to him not only on this episode of Father Knows Best, but in our next hour, he stars in Suspense.
3: Oh,
4: I thought we'd do that.
3: That's interesting.
4: We listened to him playing a comedy and then a dramatic role. All right, let's go back to a date of May 21st, 1953. Paper Drive is the title of this episode. The conclusion now to Father Knows Best.

0: I've got some important phoning to do.
1: Yes, leave your father alone now, Kathy. You finish your breakfast. You too, Bud.
2: I don't feel very hungry this morning.
0: Hello, is this the Crossman Company? Well, I'm calling for the, Margaret, what am I calling for?
1: The, Emerson School Mothers Club.
0: Oh, the Emerson School Mothers Club. About the paper drive. Yes, it's going to be Wednesday of next week, and we'd like your trucks to make a pickup. Well, why not? No, Thursday and Friday are out. Next Tuesday?
1: That's too soon.
0: That's too soon. Well, we'll have to check with you later on this. Yeah, all right. Goodbye. There's a smart guy trying to tell me how to run my business.
1: Well, they've been handling all our drives for years now.
0: No, maybe so, but they've handled their last one as far as I'm concerned. I'm going to call some other outfit. Somebody who's willing to show a little cooperation and be there Wednesday. And where's that phone book again?
1: Well, Jim, I still think the week after next would be better than having it on...
0: Oh, here we are in the classified section. Yes, there's several other outfits. Here's a good one, Bigler and Son.
2: I'll get that. Probably Joe calling back.
0: No, I'll get it. Hello? Oh, just a minute. It's for Betty. Someone go and call her.
2: Hey, sis. Phone.
3: Telephone, Betty.
0: Tell her to hurry.
2: On the double, Tallulah.
0: It's that darn Ralph calling her. I never will get to the office today.
1: No, it's still early, dear.
0: It won't be when they get through talking.
3: Telephone for me?
0: That's the general idea. It's Ralph, so cut it short. I've got a lot of important phoning to do.
4: Yes, Father. Hello, Ralph. Oh, pretty good. How are you?
0: You can take that up later.
4: A surprise? Well, what is it? Oh, please tell me. Come on now, Ralph. Tell me.
0: Yes, for goodness sakes, tell her.
4: Well, let's see. A bracelet?
0: Tell him you'll call him back.
4: What? Oh. Yes, that sounds wonderful, Ralph. Yes, I'll see you at school. Goodbye. Some surprise. He's going to take me to a track meet next Saturday.
0: May I use the phone now?
4: I can hardly wait.
0: What I don't understand is why he had to call you up when he's going to see you at school in about 10 minutes. Hello? Biglers? I'm calling about a paper drive, and I wonder if your trucks could handle the job next Wednesday. No, Tuesday and Thursday are out. How about Friday? Good.
1: Friday's out too, dear. Don't you remember?
2: Congressman Linneman's gonna talk.
0: Oh, yeah. Friday's no good either. What's that? Good. That's a deal. Make it next Saturday.
1: No, Jim.
0: Fine. That's Emerson Grade School. Right. Goodbye. Well, that's settled.
1: But, dear, Saturday's not a school day.
0: I know it, but I've got a better idea. Instead of depending on the kids to lug a few scraggly bundles to school, I'll get all the fathers with station wagons, and we'll go around and pick up all the papers in the area ourselves. Might as well do this thing upright.
1: Well, I hope it works out all right.
0: It will.
2: I'll get it. Probably Joe. Oh? Who? Well, just a minute. Betty, you again.
4: Me?
2: It's Ralph.
4: Oh. Hello. Yes. Oh, really? Oh, that's a shame. Well, I'll try to bear up under it. Thanks for calling, Ralph. Goodbye. Hooray, good news. The track meet's been called off.
2: It has? What for?
4: Big rain predicted for Saturday.
0: Rain? Oh, no. Margaret, I resign.
1: Resign? Dear, you're just getting started.

0: I don't know. You'd think that organizing a paper drive for the school's mother's club would be a fairly simple operation. Anyway, that's what Jim Anderson thought. As he said, the trouble with the way the women handle it is that they make it too complicated. All you have to do is run the thing on a simple, business-like basis. Well, he took the job yesterday morning at about 8:30. At 9:15, he tried to resign. How are things this Saturday morning? He still has the job.
1: All right, honey. I'll make it for a week from next Wednesday.
2: Where are you, Father?
1: In the den, Princess.
3: There shouldn't be any trouble getting the trucks out with that much advance notice.
1: I'll just tell them that's the day we're going to have it, and that will be that.

0: Here's the mail, Father.
1: Oh, thank you.
0: I think I'll call Mrs. Phillips and tell her what you've decided. She can put an announcement in the paper.
1: Yeah, I'll do that.
0: Hello, Helen? This is Margaret.
1: What's this?
0: Well, Jim has decided on the day for the paper drive at school. Yes, a week from next Wednesday.
1: Margaret, wait, hold everything.
0: Oh, excuse me, Helen. What is it, dear?
1: Can't have it a week from Wednesday. The insurance underwriters are going to be in town. Let her hear from the home office.
0: Oh, dear. Hello, Helen. Jim just told me that Wednesday is out. Hold the line a minute. What about Tuesday?
1: Well, it's out of the question, honey. They're going to be in town all week.
0: All week?
1: Well, I can't help it. This is business. This is our living.
0: Hello, Helen. Well, I don't know what we're going to do. No, I don't think he's deliberately trying to get out of it.
1: Explain to her, Margaret. This is my job.
0: Something has come up at the office. You know how those things are.
1: Don't make it sound so flimsy. This is important.
0: He says it's something quite important.
1: Margaret, don't say it that way. It is important.
0: Well, I don't know. Just a minute. Helen wants to know if you're going to drop the whole thing.
1: I'm not dropping it. This has come up. It's business. There's nothing I can do. Can't you explain it to her?
0: Hello, Helen. Well, Jim seems to feel... All right, I'll talk to you later about it. Goodbye.
1: Honey, why didn't you explain?
0: I did explain, the best I could.
1: Did she believe it?
0: I doubt it.
1: No.
0: Well, dear, if you want to give it up, all you have to do
1: is... I didn't say I was giving it up. I simply said...
2: Father, if you're looking for old newspapers for your paper drive, Janie Liggett says her father's cleaning out the garage today.
0: Dear, I don't think your father's going to run the paper drive after all.
2: What happened? Was it too much for you?
1: Now, just a minute.
3: Hi, Dad. You in here?
1: No, I'm seining catfish in the Missouri River.
3: Joe Phillips said his dad was talking about the paper drive.
1: Oh?
3: Joe's dad said you were pretty smart.
1: Said I was?
3: Yeah. He said he admires a guy who knows when to quit.
2: Have you, Daddy?
1: Certainly not. Where do people get these crazy ideas? I'm going to take care of it.
0: Well, if you're going to be busy the week after next and you can't do it next week, when are you going to do it?
1: Well, I'll do it. I'll find some time, somehow.
0: When, dear?
1: Confound it, I'll do it today.
0: Today? How are you going to do it?
1: Very simply. I'll round up a lot of fathers, let them go around in their cars, gather up the papers, and stack them in the schoolyard. When the papers are there, I'll have a truck come out and pick them up, and that's all there'll be to it.
0: But, dear...
1: There's no point in complicating it, Margaret. The best way is always the simplest way.
3: I agree with Dad. Do it simple.
2: Can I help, Daddy?
1: All you kids can help. Kathy, you go over and tell Mrs. Fleming that if Mr. Fleming isn't busy, I'd like to have him bring his station wagon over.
2: Okay, I'll go right over.
0: Are you going to do all this today?
1: Certainly. Do it and get it over with. There's nothing so difficult about gathering up old papers and taking them to the school grounds.
3: Joe's father has a trailer.
1: Good. Go over and ask him if he'll pitch in for a couple of hours today hauling papers.
3: I think it's a house trailer.
1: Well, he can use his car. Let's keep this thing as simple and easy as possible.
3: I don't know if there is an easy way to haul papers.
1: Oh, go ahead, Bud. You line up Joe Phillips' dad.
3: Okay, I'll try it.
0: Dear, if you're going to have all these people...
1: You have to delegate authority, Margaret. Somebody has to take a position of leadership and start the ball rolling.
0: I just want to be sure which way the ball is going to roll.
2: Father, I've been thinking.
1: Huh?
2: The back end of Ralph's car comes off pretty easily.
1: Fine. Remind me not to ride back there.
2: No, what I was thinking, it would make into kind of a truck. Maybe he'd like to help.
1: Fine idea, Princess. This will be an historic day if Ralph and that car can perform some useful service.
2: I'll go right over and ask him.
1: You see, Margaret, these things are not difficult if you take a simple, direct approach. I'll phone Ed Lewis. He has a station wagon. Hello, Ed. This is Jim Anderson. Ed, I suppose you've heard about the paper drive for the school. Well, I'm sort of the chairman, and I was wondering if you'd be free for a couple of hours today. Yeah, with your station wagon. Yeah? Oh, she's over at the Jamesons. All right, I'll call her and have her call you. Fine, Ed. Thanks a lot. Goodbye.
0: Well?
1: His wife has the station wagon, and she's over at the Jamesons. What's their phone number?
0: It was changed just a few days ago. It's not in the book. I know Mrs. Wilbur has their new number.
1: Well, what's Mrs. Wilbur's number?
0: It's in my book someplace here.
1: Ah, we're getting action now.

0: Hello?
1: Father?
0: Yes?
1: This is Betty. I'm over at Ralph's.
0: Oh, what'd he say?
1: He says he'll be glad to help pick up papers, but he can't get the back of his car off.
0: Oh, fine.
1: Ralph says he can get it off if you'll bring over an end wrench.
2: Dad.
0: What kind of an end wrench?
1: I don't know. A wrench with an end on it, I guess.
2: Dad.
0: Just a minute, Betty. What is it, bud?
2: Joe's dad says it's okay, but he doesn't have a hitch for his trailer. Have you got a trailer hitch?
0: What kind of a trailer hitch?
1: He just needs an end wrench, Father.
0: No, I'm talking to Bud, Betty.
2: Well, he didn't say what kind. Just a hitch to hitch trailers, I guess.
1: Father? Hello?
0: Yes?
1: If you're looking for a trailer hitch, Ralph has one.
0: He has? Wait a minute, Bud. Betty says Ralph has a trailer hitch. Maybe Joe's father could borrow it.
2: Joe's father doesn't know Ralph's father.
0: Oh, me.
3: How's it going, dear? Nice and simple?
0: Now, Margaret, please. Hello, Betty?
1: Yes?
0: Tell Ralph I'll try to find a ranch. If I can, I'll send Bud over with it.
2: I gotta go back to Joe's. He's waiting.
1: All right, Father.
0: Goodbye.
3: Oh, here's Mrs. Wilbur's number. 3341.
0: What's that for?
3: Oh, she has Mrs. Jameson's number, and Mrs. Lewis is over there with the station wagon.
0: Oh, yeah. Well...
4: Daddy?
0: Yes, kitten?
4: Mr. Fleming is downtown, but Mrs. Fleming says you can call him.
2: Joe's father can't haul the trailer without a hitch.
4: Mr. Fleming's number is 2637. Or is it 2736?
0: Well, never mind, kitten. I'll,
3: Somebody at the back door.
2: Your door, shrimp.
4: Okay, okay.
2: What'll I tell Joe's dad, Dad?
0: Well...
3: Are you going to call Mrs. Wilbur, dear?
0: There must be an easier way to pick up old papers.
4: Daddy, there's somebody at the door to see you.
0: Me? Who is it?
4: It's a little boy from school, Woody Sherman. He wants to talk to you. He says it's business.
0: Business, huh?
2: What should I do, Dad?
0: Just a minute, Bud. Well, hello there, young man.
5: Hello, Mr. Anderson. I'm Woody Sherman.
0: How do you do, Woody? What can I do for you?
5: Well, Mr. Anderson, they told me you were going to run the paper drive for our school.
0: Well, there have been rumors to that effect.
5: How's it going?
0: How's it going? Oh, fairly well, I guess. Why?
5: Well, if we get enough papers for our school, we're going to get a television set. And I'm worried.
0: Oh?
5: Every year when the grown-ups say they're going to have a paper drive, they keep putting it off.
0: They do?
5: Then when they do it, they get it all fouled up.
0: You don't say.
5: They don't realize how important it is to us kids.
0: So?
5: So I'm starting out gathering up the papers myself. I got my wagon here, and I'm going around getting papers. It's the only way. You just gotta go out and get them.
0: Woody, I think you have something there. Come in the house.
5: Thank you.
0: Margaret?
3: Yes, dear?
0: This young man has solved our problem.
3: Oh?
0: There's just one simple way to handle his paper drive. The way he's doing it, with his little wagon.
2: You gonna go around with a wagon?
0: Nope. I'm gonna rent a big truck, Bud. You and I and Woody are going to cover the neighborhood ourselves.
2: With a truck? Oh, boy, I'll get Joe and Joe's dad and Claude Mesner and his dad.
5: And I'll get my dad. And I'll get my dad. Hey, we've already got him.
3: After all your worrying and struggling, dear, the solution was really so simple. It took a little boy to figure it out.
0: You know something, honey? This younger generation may amount to something after all.

0: You know, that swell little melody always reminds me that life is swell when you keep well. Another thing it reminds me of is new Post 40% Bran Flakes, because they really are good, and so good for you. 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
1: Any old papers? Magazines? If you want to get rid of your old papers,

0: You'd better hurry. That truck that Jim Anderson is driving down Maple Street has just about all it can carry. Brother, look at that load. Oh, here he comes. He's pulling up in front of the white frame house. Margaret! Margaret!
1: For heaven's sake, where in the world did you find all those papers?
0: Not bad, huh?
1: You're in the wrong business. You should be a junk man.
0: I'm seriously thinking of it.
1: Where are the children?
0: Oh, they're up on top of the load, reading the comics. The Springfield Tribune of 1917.
1: You must have tons of papers.
0: 5 or 6 tons, anyway.
1: Oh, by the way, dear, Mrs. Patterson called. She said she'd given you a bundle of magazines.
0: Yeah, that was one of the first bundles we picked up.
1: Where would it be?
0: Oh, clear down the bottom of the load. Why?
1: She said there was a gardening magazine in the bundle. She'd like to have it back.
0: That's all.
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4: And that's Father Knows Best from May 21st, 1953, with Paper Drive starring Robert Young along with Gene Vanderpyle, Rhoda Williams, Ted Donaldson, Norma Jean Nilsen, Helen Strom, and a great show, a lot of fun, lots of laughs, sponsored by Post Cereals and Postum. You know, this was family fare, you know,
5: yes.
4: A lot of situation comedy, all about Paper Drive, very funny show. Hope you enjoyed that. Time for this month in music history.
5: You got it. We are going back to 1980.
4: Another one bites the dust.
5: Oh, yeah. Who sings this song?
4: I always know that.
5: Yeah, no, you usually know who's singing and not the title.
4: I know. Are you hanging on the edge of your seat? Another one bites the dust.
5: Yep. It's from the album called The Game, 1980.
4: Oh, this is Queen.
5: This is Queen.
4: Yeah.
5: Right. It charted at number one on the Billboard chart for 3 weeks.
4: You know, it's apropos because I'm the king.
5: You're the king?
4: Yeah. I'm the king.
5: Like in the movie?
4: Yeah. That was with the American Beauty.
5: American Beauty, thank you. I was American trying to think of the title. And this song won an American Music Award for Favorite Rock Single.
4: Did it?
5: It did. Should I just start calling you the king?
4: You know, that's what I am. I'm single.
5: You're single and you're the king.
4: That's right.
5: That's a lot of good stuff in one sentence, Carl.
6: Yeah, baby.
5: Is that what you want to be called?
4: Why not?
5: It won't come from
4: why
5: me.
4: Why not?
5: Absolutely not. I can't do it. It won't come out.
4: That's okay. You know, your score would be a lot higher.
5: I bet it would. It wouldn't be worth it to me, though.
4: Yeah.
5: It wouldn't.
4: You'd probably surpass 1,000.
5: Probably. Yeah. I'd be above.
4: Yeah.
5: Yeah, I can't do it for you. Wrong gal.
4: All right, more of Hollywood 360 after this.
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2: All right, in our next hour, as I said earlier, Robert Young will be heard again, but not in a comedy. You'll hear him in a tale well calculated to keep you in suspense, going back to 1943. But first, we'll play Stump the Host. Lisa will present Timing Matters, and I'll try to guess while you play along at home, right?
3: That's right. It matters, all Carl. Right.
2: See you soon. I'm the King.

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1: Volunteer firefighters in Maine battled a fire and explosion at a lumber mill on Friday. There were 11 injuries, all firefighters, but the employees at the mill made it out okay.
2: We're in Waldo County, made up of all volunteers, and what I saw was professional firefighting efforts. I saw everybody working hand in hand to pull hose lines, to move apparatus, and to put water on the fire.
1: Fire Marshal Sean Essler, the cause of the fire under investigation. Some severe weather will roll into parts of the Midwest and South this weekend.
3: Into tomorrow, the threat shifts south and west into eastern Colorado and central Iowa. By Sunday, now we're really ramping it up from north central Oklahoma out to Minnesota. By Monday, another active day with severe storms from north Texas all the way to the western Great Lakes, watching cities like Wichita and Omaha over to Des Moines. The threat will linger into Tuesday. Heat out ahead of this storm right here in New York, 90s by Tuesday and Wednesday.
1: ABC News meteorologist Lee Goldberg. All right, we're sorry to do this to you.
4: 1-877 Cars for Kids.
1: Yeah, there it is. The Cars for Kids jingle. That's the one that seems to get stuck in your head. It's not airing anywhere in California anymore. That after a judge ruled in favor of a plaintiff who accused the nonprofit of false advertising. The suit alleges that Cars for Kids didn't allocate funds to underprivileged kids in California, but instead funded a group that provides Jewish summer camps and programs for teenagers in New York and New Jersey. Cars for Kids calls the ruling deeply flawed. Dave Packer, ABC News.
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12: I understand you're pretty funny as a DJ, and comedy is a kind of hobby of mine. Well, actually, it's a little more than just a hobby. Reader's Digest is considering publishing 2 of my jokes.
11: Really?
12: Yeah.
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16: 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I'm broadcasting.
17: Hello, everyone. I'm Carl Amari, and this is Hollywood 360, the radio show that presents all things entertainment, including trivia contests and games, movie reviews, celebrity interviews, showbiz news, and classic radio shows. My co-host is the captivating Lisa Wolf. In this hour, Robert Young and Margot star in a tale well calculated to keep you in suspense from 1943. But first, it's Stump the Host. In order to stump the host, Lisa will present Timing Matters. I'll try to guess while you play along at home. Right, Lisa?
18: I'll present Timing Matters.
17: Timing Matters.
18: Mm-hmm. These are all statements about timing.
17: Okay.
18: And we'll go from there.

0: timing of things and how they affect other things.
1: Yeah.
0: Okay.
1: Okay.
0: This one you know a lot about.
1: All right.
0: Taking a short nap after 3 p.m. reduces nighttime sleep quality.
1: That's true.
0: It is true. Now, I can do it and have no problem going back to sleep, but that's the way it is. Yeah, I'm tired at night.
1: Mm-hmm.
0: Okay, drinking water right before meals reduces how much you eat.
1: Wow, I think that's true, but I bet you I'm wrong, but I'll say true.
0: True is correct.
1: Oh, okay.
0: It increases, you know, your fullness, so lowers your intake.
1: All right.
0: Taking pain relievers at the first sign of a headache works better than waiting.
1: Okay, real.
0: That is true also. Yeah. It's like early treatment.
1: Hey, bubble bath, I got all of these right so far.
0: Bubble bath.
2: No, you might get all of them wrong.
1: I know.
0: Yeah, no, right, exactly.
1: Yeah.
0: Eating protein earlier in the day supports better muscle maintenance than saving it for dinner.
1: Hmm, real.
0: That is true.
1: Yeah.
0: Distribution. Grocery shopping while hungry leads to higher calorie purchases.
1: Real.
0: That is true. It's crazy. Exercising at the same time each day improves performance.
1: I don't think it matters, but I'll say ridiculous. Real.
0: It's true.
1: It's true?
0: It's true.
1: I figured there had to be a one.
0: The body adapts to consistent timing.
1: Really?
0: Yeah.
1: Okay.
0: Oh, there'll be some
1: I didn't know it mattered.
0: I didn't either.
1: Okay.
0: Brushing teeth before
1: breakfast. Which you don't do.
0: Brushing teeth, which I don't do.
1: Right, ever.
0: Before breakfast protects enamel better than after.
1: Real.
0: It is true, but why would you say that?
1: I don't know. I just guessed.
0: It avoids brushing softened enamel. I don't understand that.
1: Yeah. Well, you don't brush your teeth, so
0: what
1: does
0: it doesn't matter.
1: It doesn't matter. You don't have to worry about it. Yeah.
0: Same thing.
1: Or never.
0: Or never, if ever.
1: Right.
0: Drinking caffeine before a nap improves alertness after waking.
1: No.
0: It's true. It's called a coffee nap.
1: What?
0: And it combines caffeine, timing, with rest.
1: Okay.
0: All right. It's weird. Taking vitamins on an empty stomach improves absorption.
1: No.
0: No is right.
1: Yeah, no.
0: No.
1: Oh, wait. No, I got it
0: you
1: right.
0: You got it right. It absorbs better with food. Going to bed at different times each night reduces sleep quality.
1: Real.
0: That is real, and you know a lot about that.
1: Yep.
0: All right. Eating a heavy meal right before exercise improves performance.
1: No.
0: No, it does not. It does not. Okay, here's the last one. I'll think.
1: Okay.
0: Doing.
1: Well, I wasn't thinking before.
0: No, because you doing mentally demanding work, which I don't think you could
1: I
0: do.
1: I ever do.
0: Right. So you need to think about this one.
1: All right.
0: Doing mentally demanding work later in the day is more effective than early morning.
1: No.
0: No is right.
1: Yeah.
0: So peak focus is typically earlier.
1: Mostly every single. I think it just missed one.
0: Maybe just one.
1: I only missed one.
0: I mean, it's common sense.
1: You know what that means?
0: Who knows? It means you're a
1: timing.
0: Genius.
1: I have good timing.
0: Does it? Is that true?
1: I don't know.
0: I don't know.
1: I don't think so.
0: I don't know.
1: I think my timing's been off for most of my life.
0: I think you might be right on that.
1: All righty. Well, I did good in that category.
0: You did well.
1: All right. When we come back, we're going to tune in to Suspense, starring Robert Young and Margot. I think she was one of the first actresses that only used one name, you know, before Madonna and Prince
0: and Cher.
1: Yeah, and Cher.
0: Yes, and well, many others. Prince
1: and Lisa.
0: And you said Prince.
1: Lisa. All right. We'll have Suspense after this.
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3: 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The other free thing is TuneIn. We are working with a great company called TuneIn that has all of our past shows. 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I mean, you're talking about years and years and years of Lisa Wolf on there. That's pretty scary.
5: You know, we started this show in 2009.
3: Wow.
5: That is ridiculous. That's what's ridiculous.
3: You were just a baby back then. You were like a little girl in her pigtails. Pigtails and
5: pigtails and my little bicycle.
3: Yeah, and shoes with little bows on them.
5: But you know, even not only has the show evolved, but we've evolved, and it's really quite fascinating to hear us. You know, back in the early days and how we related. And
3: we are quite fascinating.
5: We can be.
3: Mike too.
5: Yeah,
3: we are kind of fascinating.
5: It's quite an interesting group we got going here.
3: And we're humble too. Very
5: well,
3: humble.
5: You are.
3: All of us are. But you know, it's really great to be able to listen to past shows. You can do that on TuneIn. Tune in, and it's absolutely free. So I hope you take advantage of that. All right, we're going to listen to a tale well calculated to keep us in suspense. Of course, suspense, we air it a lot. It aired on CBS exclusively from 1942 until 1962. Never a break other than summer hiatus. But it was on the air, and it was really radio's outstanding theater of thrills. Very suspenseful thrillers, the biggest names in Hollywood on each episode, and it had the best writers, producers, and directors. And for a while, there was a host known as the Man in Black. He was played by Joseph Kearns. It aired nearly 1,000 broadcasts, and then it also made a transition to television in 1949. We have a broadcast from 1943, so the second year that it was on the air, and the Man in Black is on this show. It's really, really great. It's sponsored by Roma Wines, your favorite potent potable. It's called The Night Reveals, and it stars two stars, Robert Young and Margot. We'll tell you a little bit more about Margot later in the show. Here's The Night Reveals on Suspense.

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0: This is the man in black here for Roma Wines to introduce this weekly half hour of suspense. Tonight in Hollywood, our stars are Mr. Robert Young and Margot. The suspense play, which stars Robert Young and Margot, and which is produced and directed by William Spear, is a tale of ordeal by fire by Cornell Woolrich. And so, with the night reveals and with the performances of Robert Young and Margot, Roma again hopes to keep you in suspense.

0: tell us the story, Mr. Jordan. Might help to get it out of your system.
1: Yes. Go ahead, Harry.
2: What? Tell it here, Marie, in front of you?
1: Sure, I can stand it if you can.
2: Well, all right. I'll tell it from when I first began to know, for sure, 2 weeks ago. I should have known before that something was wrong. I should have known by her eyes. There was a queer look in them, staring at me one minute and avoiding me the next. Well, I came home late one Monday night. They were asleep, my son Johnny and my wife here, Marie. I lay in bed reviewing my day's work. You see, I'm an investigator for the Herkimer Fire Insurance Company. And while thinking about the fire on 2nd Avenue, I fell asleep. Suddenly, I was sitting bolt upright, wide awake, with a strange feeling of being alone in the room. I looked towards Marie's bed. It's too dark to see. I called, Marie. Marie. There's no answer. I got up and walked to her bed. The quilt was bunched up. I pulled the covers down. The bed was empty. In the bathroom. No, she wasn't there. And not in Johnny's room either. Johnny was alone. Marie wasn't in the apartment. I put on the light and looked at my watch. It was 2 a.m. Got dressed and walked out and rang for the elevator. It was nothing. Of course, it was nothing important, but my heart kept hammering away.
3: Morning, Mr. Jordan. Kind of late for the...
2: Yes, good morning, Steve. Did you see my wife go down?
3: Yes, Mr. Jordan. About half an hour ago, I'd say.
2: Yes, of course. Did you see which way she went?
3: Yes, she went towards 3rd Avenue. Said she was going to...
2: Went to the drugstore, I guess.
3: Yes, that's right. There's one over on 96th Street. Open all night.
2: Thanks. That was it. She went to the drugstore. I was worried over nothing at all. I didn't know what to do quite. I didn't want to follow her, but the elevator boy was watching me, so I strolled easily along towards 3rd Avenue. I stood on the deserted dark corner and looked up and down the street. Then I saw her coming. She was walking towards me briskly.
1: Harry, what are you doing here?
2: Well, I got up and saw you were gone and
1: I couldn't sleep. I had a dreadful headache, so I decided to go down for some aspirin.
2: Yes. Yes, of course. The drugstore on 96th Street. But you were coming from 98th Street.
1: I took a little walk. I thought some fresh air would do me some good.
2: Yes, it is a nice night.
1: I've only been gone about 10 minutes.
2: Steve says you were gone about a half hour.
1: It was only 10 minutes. What time is it now?
2: 2:35.
1: I've been out for almost 15 minutes.
2: Oh, it's more than...
1: It was 15 minutes, no more than that.
2: Yeah. Yeah, I guess so. Everything seemed all right. Still, I felt something was wrong. We got into our apartment and we both went to bed. For a minute or so, we said nothing.
1: You've been working hard, Harry. Don't you think you ought to take a week off and sort of rest up?
2: Oh, I feel perfectly all right, dear. There's nothing wrong with me.
1: Listen. A fire. A fire.
2: Yes, not far. Over east a couple of blocks. By the river, I'd say. That's my district.
1: A fire.
2: Now, what the... Hello.
4: Hello, Harry. I'm sorry to wake you in the middle of the night. There's a bad one over near you, between 2nd and 3rd. Maybe a total loss.
2: Between 2nd and 3rd, Mr. Parmeter? An apartment building?
4: Yeah, 98th Street. 340 East 98th.

0: called you because I'd like you to go there direct first thing in the morning instead of come at the office, okay? I'll meet you there.
1: Okay, Mr. Parmenter. Good night.
2: A fire on 98th Street?
1: Yeah. I couldn't see Marie in the dark. I knew she was staring at me. I was very tired. Good night, Marie.
2: Good night, Harry.
3: This is a story of a husband and a wife. In a moment, as the story continues, we shall learn how they came to know that death was living with them. Tonight, the Roma Wine Company of Fresno, California, brings you Robert Young and Margot as stars of Suspense, radio's outstanding theater of thrills. And now it is with pleasure that we bring back to our soundstage Mr. Robert Young as Harry Jordan and Margot as Marie, his wife, in The Night Reveals, a story well calculated to keep you in suspense.
4: Go on, Mr. Jordan.
1: Well, gentlemen, the next morning, I went over to 98th Street to inspect the remains of number 340 and to see if there was evidence of anything suspicious about the origin of the fire. Mr. Parmenter was there.
5: Well, there it is, gutted. I guess we'll be paying off on this one, all right.
1: Yeah, completely burned out. Anyone hurt?
5: Well, a few, but no one dead. Lucky they just installed the new fire escapes.
1: Just the walls left. That fire must have been quite a sight in the height of its glory.
5: Yeah, quite a sight. Man, those walls look pretty bad. They might collapse almost any time.
1: Yeah, the building will have to be raised. That fire did a good job.
5: Oh, here's the commissioner.
6: Hello, Parmenter. Jordan.
1: How are you, Mr. Morrell?
5: You know anything about the fire, commissioner?
6: No, not a thing.
1: Well, we'll take a look.
6: I wouldn't go in there, Jordan. Those walls are pretty bad.
1: I can take care of myself.
5: Maybe you better not go inside, Harry.
1: Don't worry about me. I know fires as well as anyone. You stay outside, Mr. Parmenter. I'm going in. I walk gingerly into the blackened, ruined hallway. Ashes up to my ankles until I reached the remains of the stairway. Underneath were several baby carriages, just twisted pieces of metal. A burned fragment of something fell nearby.
7: Come on back, John.
1: I'm all right. I poked around the carriages, sifting through the clean, fine ashes. Something caught my eye. A glob of yellow metal. I picked it up. Then I worked my way out.
6: Burned through, isn't she?
1: Yep. Clean through. Nothing left of her.
5: Did you find anything, Harry?
1: Nothing much. The fire started in the hallway, all right. Cellar's untouched. Fire works its way up.
5: What's that in your hand?
1: Well, that is just a piece of metal I found. Here. I just picked it up for my kid. He likes shiny things.
5: What do you think, Commissioner?
6: Probably one of those gadgets they have on baby carriages.
5: No, I guess you're right. It isn't anything.
1: But it was something. I had run my fingernail across this glob of metal. It looked like gold. I decided to examine it in detail at home.
8: Daddy.
1: Hiya, Johnny.
8: Mama says I was bad today.
2: Harry, you're home early.
1: Yes, I got through sooner than I expected, and I...
2: What is it, Harry?
1: Your locket. You're not wearing it. You never had it off before.
2: My locket? Well, I... Don't you remember?
8: Daddy, can I go over to see Davy Taylor for a minute?
1: Yeah, go ahead, Johnny.
8: All right. Gee, thanks, Daddy.
2: You shouldn't have done that. I didn't want him to go. He hasn't had his dinner.
1: Never mind, Johnny. What did you say happened to the locket?
2: Well, I gave it to you.
1: To me?
2: Yes, I put it in your pocket to have it fixed. The catch was loose.
1: I don't remember.
2: You've been very forgetful lately. Very forgetful.
1: Maybe you thought you gave it to me.
2: No, I put it in your pocket, Harry. I forgot to mention it to you. I wanted you to take it to the jeweler's and get the catch fixed. I just put it in your coat pocket while you were shaving.
1: When?
2: Yesterday? Yes. Yesterday morning.
1: Then it should be in my pocket now. I wore this suit yesterday, too. Nothing in my pockets, Marie.
2: Well?
1: Marie.
2: Yes, Harry?
1: Is anything wrong with you? Don't you feel...
2: With me? No, of course not. I'm all right. I'm perfectly all right. There's not a thing wrong.

0: wrong with me?
1: You look worried, as if you've got something on your mind.
0: Oh, it's nothing. I've just been having a headache.
1: Maybe you ought to see a doctor.
0: Oh, no, it really doesn't amount to much.
1: Well, I think I'll take another look for the locket. Which suit did you say you put it in?
0: Your blue suit, I think. Or maybe it was the gray, though. I don't quite...
1: I couldn't make it out. What had she done with the locket? Had she pawned it? Had she given it away? Then I remembered something. I went into the bathroom and locked the door. I looked at this shapeless little glob of yellow metal. I rubbed the blackened spots away, all of it, until it was gleaming. I studied it, turning it over and over. I noticed a thin crack. It was small, so I took a nail file out of the medicine chest and began to file it. I kept filing until I had enlarged the crack to the full length of a piece of gold. Then I slipped the nail file inside and pried it open. Tiny fragments of glass, and then I saw a piece of scorched paper. It was a photograph.
2: And that's the first portion of Suspense from December 9th, 1943. The Night Reveal, starring Robert Young and Margot, sponsored by what you're drinking right now.
3: Oh, wow.
2: Roma Wines. Look at it.
3: It's the best.
2: She brings 2 gallons.
3: I keep it under the desk at the radio station, but don't tell the powers that be.
2: Yeah, she brings 2 gallons of Roma Wines every week to the studio and just gets sloshed.
3: Well, Carl, yeah. Do you blame me?
2: No, just by the end of the night.
3: I mean, by hour 5,
2: by
3: it's over.
2: By the end of the night, it's
3: well, guess
2: like
3: what?
2: This.
3: I'm not driving.
2: Yeah,
3: so,
2: yeah.
3: And I have to sit
2: just
3: here.
2: Just like, hey, Carl, Hollywood 360.
3: Yeah, by yeah. Hour 5. Give me a little time yet.
2: Yeah, then Mike and I both have to walk her to my car.
3: To, like, carry me over
2: yeah.
3: to the car.
2: You know, and then she's like, out, as soon
3: out.
2: As she gets in the car.
3: Just out. Well, anyway. That would be nice.
2: Yeah.
3: The out part.
2: All right, well, more of Suspense after this.
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5: A man facing charges related to a series of street takeovers in Milwaukee will stand trial.
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1: Hey, you know what, Lisa? 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
2: I know. It's a great big sale, and it's going on right now, and it's almost over. 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
1: the
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1: 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Leave your name and return phone number. Someone will call you back during the week and take your order. We're listening to Suspense, starring Robert Young and Margot. Now, let me tell you a little bit about Margot. I did not know anything about this actress. She was born in Mexico City in 1917. She was an actress and dancer and appeared in many films, including Lost Horizon, 1937, The Leopard Man, 1943, and Viva Zapata from 1952. Although throughout her career, she had been known by only one name, Margot. But in 1945, Lisa, she married Eddie Albert.
2: Albert. From Green Acres.
1: Yeah, and was later known as Margot Albert.
2: Yes.
1: So I guess she was just waiting to get married to add that last name. Yeah. In the 1960s, her career was curtailed by the television blacklist for her progressive political views. She was not a member of the Communist Party. One of her last roles was in a 1964 TV episode of Rawhide. We're listening to Margot along with Robert Young in this episode of Suspense called The Night Reveals from December 9th, 1943. Here's the conclusion.
3: Picture of my son, Johnny. This glob of metal was my wife's locket. I put the locket and the picture in my pocket and walked out. Next hour, I sat trying to read a book while Marie busied herself, first feeding Johnny and then helping him with his homework.
4: What's the largest continent in the world?
5: Oh, I know. It's Asia.
4: And the next largest?
5: Oh, that's easy. Africa. It's full of jungles. That's where Tarzan lives.
3: Isn't it time for Johnny to be in bed?
4: Oh, yes. I had no idea it was so late. Run along to your room, Johnny. I'll be in a minute.
5: All right, Mother. Good night, Dad.
3: Good night, Johnny.

0: There weren't any there. All this time, I knew she was watching me closely. I looked behind the rack. There wasn't a match around. What the devil happened to all my matches?
1: I have a match here. Let me light it for you.
0: Did you take the matches out of the jar, Marie?
1: Well, I...
0: Did you?
1: Yes, I needed them in the kitchen. Shall I light your pipe for you?
0: No, I'll light it myself. I picked a match out of the booklet. It was a clean white match with a green head. I struck it against the side. The match sputtered up into a yellow flame, fringed on the bottom with blue. Marie stared at it until I felt the sharp bite of the flame on my thumb.
1: Would you like a cup of tea, Harry?
0: No, dear, I don't think so. I watched her. Her hand casually brushed along the table and picked up the matches. Marie!
1: Oh.
0: Leave the matches on the table.
1: I need them. I'm rather short of matches, and the pilot light isn't working.
0: Is this the only book of matches in the house?
1: I'll have to get some tomorrow. Where are you going, Harry?
0: Get a drink of water.
1: No. I'll get it for you, Harry.
0: Never mind, Marie. I'll get it myself. I went into the kitchen. There was a paper bag alongside the gas range. Matches. All thrown in, helter-skelter. Books of matches and safety matches, all mixed together. I walked back and sat down in my chair. She sat a few feet away, torturing a handkerchief. She looked so helpless and terrified that my anger passed away. Marie, you've been having headaches lately. Perhaps you ought to see a doctor. You haven't been looking too well.
1: I'm just tired. It's nothing serious.
0: Look, how would you like to go away for a few days? Take a vacation. I'll get a maid to take care of Johnny and me. It'll do you a lot of good.
1: No, I don't need a vacation. There's nothing wrong with me, but, Harry, there is...
0: Yes?
1: There's nothing the matter with...
0: You were about to say something else.
1: I've got to go into Johnny's room and see that he's covered. He always throws the covers off.
0: I sat there looking at the door. Then I glanced about the room. There was the pack of matches lying open on the table. I closed the cover and my eye caught her purse lying nearby. It was bulging.
1: Harry!
0: Well, what's the matter?
1: My purse!
0: Yes. Yes, your purse. Here, look. See, the handle's loose. And it's full of matches. A dozen books of them. And these newspaper clippings.
1: Give it back to me.
0: Why are you saving these clippings? Why do you carry matches with you?
1: I bought the matches in a store. They were a dozen for 5 cents.
0: These clippings. Look here. Fire on 112th Street causes severe damage. And these others. Why are you saving these clippings, Marie?
1: There's nothing wrong in that. I'm interested in your work. I intend to keep a file on fires. It'll help you in your work.
0: Well, that's very considerate, Marie.
1: Oh, Harry. You're so good. Why should this have to happen to us?
0: Towards midnight, I went to bed. Marie didn't follow me. I lay in the semi-darkness, wide awake, trying to think what I should do. I couldn't collect my thoughts. Every time I closed my eyes, I could see the flame of the match, yellow and blue, crawling along the matchstick. Then Marie came in with a cup of steaming liquid.
1: Drink this, Harry. It'll help you sleep.
0: What is it?
1: It's cocoa. It's very good for you.
0: I'm not the one that's having trouble falling asleep.
1: We both couldn't sleep last night. I'm taking some of this myself as soon as I go to bed.
0: All right, leave it on the nightstand.
1: Be sure to drink it while it's hot.
0: Yes, Marie, I will.
1: Good night, darling.
0: Good night, Marie. Cocoa. Then suddenly I knew. I looked around quickly for something to pour it in. There was the radiator pan. It was empty. I poured the cup of liquid into it. Then I lay back and waited. Waited for her next move. About a half hour later, I heard the door open softly and Marie tiptoed towards my bed.
1: Harry. Harry. Are you asleep?
0: I didn't answer, but breathed evenly. She hovered for a moment over me, then she tiptoed out, carefully closing the door behind her. I dashed out of bed and hurried into my clothes. Quickly, I poured the liquid from the pan into a bottle and put it into my pocket. Then I grabbed my coat and followed her. I rang for the elevator. She had only a few minutes headway. I would catch up to her easily and then we'd have a showdown. Steve looked at me with controlled amazement. Hello, Steve.
2: Hello, Mr. Jordan.
0: My wife went down a moment ago, didn't she?
2: Yes, Mr. Jordan. Just took her down.
0: She went towards 3rd Avenue, didn't she?
2: I think so. She sort of stopped me for a minute and then...

0: turn towards third. Had to get back to the elevator because you were ringing.
1: When I reached the corner, I looked up and down Third Avenue, and I saw her. She was walking north. I crossed to the other side of the street and followed her, keeping at a distance. 98th Street, she turned east. Down the middle of the block was the remains of last night's fire. She paused in front of the gutted building for a long time, just stood there, looking at it. Then she walked inside. I waited for a few seconds and then followed her. It was pitch dark in the burnt-out hallway. Ahead of me, I could see the glow of a match. Then I saw what she was doing. She was collecting the charred debris near the baby carriages. How foolish. There wasn't anything that could burn there now. She lit another match. I watched the flame light up her face. A face so intent upon her work that she didn't hear me approach. Marie?
2: Who's there?
1: Me, Harry.
2: Harry, why did you...
1: Come along, Marie. We better get out of here. The police. I took her hand, and without a word, she came along. We walked home in complete silence. We both knew. When we came to our apartment house, I stopped and rang to the elevator. In the light of the hallway, I could see her face. My wife's face. Ashy gray. Her eyes bright and painful. You run upstairs, Marie. I'll be along in a minute.
2: Harry, where are you going?
1: I'll be right back.
2: Please, Harry, don't do anything.
1: You run along, Marie.
2: You're not going to...
1: No, I'm only going to the drugstore to get something. I'll be back in a few minutes. I came home a half hour later. She was waiting for me.
2: Did you do it, Harry? Harry, please tell me. I've got to know.
1: I had the cocoa you gave me analyzed.
2: I'm sorry. I had to do it. Don't you see? I couldn't help it.
1: It was very easy for the druggist, especially when I told him what I thought was in it. Sodium amytal. That's the stuff that makes you sleep through an earthquake.
2: Please try to understand, Harry. You must understand.
1: Is the kid asleep?
2: Yes, Johnny's all right.
1: I was sorry for Marie. She looked so haggard and worn. It wasn't her fault. I'm sorry for myself. My head was roaring. I wasn't feeling too well. Kept seeing sparks in front of my eyes. I closed my eyes for a moment.
2: Let's go to bed, Harry.
1: Marie, we can do something. Let's burn up every match. Every match in the house. We'll never bring another match in here.
2: No, Harry, we can't do that.
1: You don't want to?
2: No, Harry, not now.
1: See, this is the first book. It's turning black. We'll do it with every book of matches.
2: It's no use. It's no use, Harry.
1: Strange, isn't it, that this should happen to me? Me, a fire inspector. That's funny. Give me the matches, Marie. All the matches.
2: No, I can't do it. I won't.
1: Give them to me.
2: Please don't take them. I'll do anything you want, anything.
1: Where did you hide them? Tell me, where are they?
2: Inside the range, behind the paper bag.
1: I dropped her hand and she sank to the floor in a huddle, weeping. Then I went into the kitchen and got all the matches. By now, my anger was cooling off. Look, Marie, look up. See? I'll light each book of matches one at a time until they're all gone up in smoke. Yellow flame licked its way down the matches. The cover caught fire and blackened. I watched her look at the flame with dazed eyes.
2: Listen. Listen, Harry, do you hear?
1: Just someone in the hall.
2: Oh, it's more than someone. Something's happened. Something has happened.
1: I'll take a look.
3: Hey, Mr. Jordan, the house is on fire.
2: The house is on fire.
1: Yes, Marie, wake up Johnny.
2: Johnny!
1: We'll have to hurry. The flames are coming up the stairs. There's an upward draft.
2: The house is on fire. We've got to get out, Johnny. Come on.
1: It's too late to go down. We'll have to go up through the roof.
2: Oh, I've hurt my leg.
1: Come along, Johnny.
4: Mother, wait for Mother.
1: She'll come along.
4: No, I want to wait for Mother.
2: It's all right, Johnny. Go along with Daddy. I'll follow you.
4: No, I won't go. I won't go without you, Mother.
1: Hold on to my arm, Marie. Come on. Give me your hand, Johnny. Don't be scared. The fire won't hurt you. It won't hurt you at all. You're safe with me. Made our way upstairs, very slowly because of Marie's sprained ankle. Finally, we got to the roof. There were some firemen on the next roof, about 10 feet separated the two buildings.
5: Don't get panicky. We'll get you off safely.
4: Are we going to have to jump across, Daddy? Because Mother won't be able to jump for her foot.
2: It's all right, Johnny. Don't be scared.
1: They're putting a board across the two roofs. We'll just walk across.
5: All right, now. One at a time. Tie the rope around you and come across.
1: Johnny, you go first. Don't be afraid. There, now the rope will hold you in case you slip.
4: Mother, you gotta go first.
2: I'll go right after you, Johnny.
4: You promise?
1: Go ahead, Johnny, another...

0: safe. Don't turn around. Keep walking.
1: All right. Kids safe. Now you, lady. Be careful. The board. Hey, the board slipped off. Hurry, one of you guys. Get another board.
2: Mother! Mother! I want my
1: friend. Your mother's going to be all right, kid.
3: You pushed the board off, Harry. I saw you do it. No, no, I didn't, Marie. I didn't.
1: All right, lady. Just tie the rope around you. Don't be afraid. Don't look down. Ready? Okay, boys. She's all right. Now you, mister. That's right. Tie the rope around you.
0: Okay.
1: All set? Okay.
0: On the ground, we stood there, the three of us watching the fire. Sparks were shooting up through the hole where it had bitten through. Great flames shot out, stabbing at the sky. Top of the roof was burning now. Red flame crawled along, searching out the inflammable spots. A wooden pole caught fire and blazed up in a long, narrow, curving arc. The wind was helping her. All this time, Marie was shaking, shaking violently, not with cold. I pitied her. And then she threw up her hands and shrieked.
3: Harry!
0: No, no, darling, don't.
3: I can't stand it. We can't go on this way. Police, come here.
0: Don't do it, Marie. There's no need to. Not the police. You don't know what you're saying. You're...
4: What is it, lady? You'd better calm down now.
0: Officer, please.
3: No use, Harry. Officer, these awful fires, they're not accidental. There's a pyromaniac, a criminal.
4: What?
3: And I know who it is. You've got to arrest the person. Arrest. So there won't be any more.
4: All right, lady. Now, what is this? Who's the pyromaniac?
3: The criminal is my husband, Harry Jordan. This man here. Arrest him, officer.

0: That's about all there is to the story, gentlemen. And I was brought here. Must have sounded kind of, well, painful for you to hear it all over again, Marie.
1: No. It was all right, Harry.
0: I wonder, I got a cigarette. Could I...
1: No, I'll light it for you, Harry.
0: You don't have to worry. I won't try and keep the matches here. She's been awfully good to me, gentlemen. You'll take good care of her, won't you? She tried everything to help. She hid the matches so as to keep them from me. She even tried to give me sleeping pills so I wouldn't.
1: It's all right, Harry.
0: I'm sorry about the locket, dear. It must have fallen out of my coat when I was in that building in 98th Street.
1: It's all right, Harry. You can buy me another one sometime.
0: You can't blame anybody for liking fires. It's not their fault. Fires are beautiful to watch. So bright and clean. They burn up all the filth and dirt. And they're magnificent to watch. Especially the big ones. The way the flames roar and crackle, lighting up everything around you. The beautiful fire. The beautiful fire.

0: And so closes The Night Reveals, starring Mr. Robert Young and Margot. Tonight's tale of suspense.
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1: This is Robert Young. 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And I know you'll want to be listening next Thursday when my friend and colleague at Metro-Goldwyn-Mayer, Mr. Charles Laughton, will be your star.
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3: And that's Suspense from December 9th, 1943. The Night Reveals, sponsored by Roma Wines, Lisa's favorite drink. And that starred Margot along with Robert Young. Also in that cast, Hans Conried and William Johnstone. Great episode as heard on CBS. Time for this month in music history.
4: We're going back to 1980. And Carl, I know you love this song.
5: Open the door.
4: The door.
5: Door.
4: I had to add this in. Who's singing?
3: I don't know.
4: Really?
3: Everybody keeps retreating. I don't.
4: Okay. But you can see me. Did you want me to tell you?
3: Yeah. Who is it?
4: This is Pete Townsend.
3: Oh, Pete Townsend.
4: This was written, he wrote it as well, and this is from his 1980 album called Empty Glass, and it reached the top 10.
3: Well, you have a empty glass from the Roma wines you drank.
4: Well, it's always empty. You can't.
3: Oh, wait, I hit the wrong button. I hit the wrong button. I'm supposed to hit that button.
4: So close.
3: There's so many buttons.
4: You know, either way it works.
3: I have so many buttons in front of me.
4: Push your buttons.
3: Yeah. Pete Townsend,
4: yep.
3: My Love Opens the Door.
4: Let My Love Open the Door.
3: All right, good tune. My Love
4: so
3: Open the Door. He says it a lot in this song,
4: yeah,
3: doesn't he?
4: It's very repetitive.
3: Open the door.
4: I don't think he says the R. He just does
3: do.
4: It on the door.
3: Do.
4: It's
3: do.
4: Just poetic license, I think.
3: All right, more of Hollywood 360 after this.
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3: All right, in our next hour, Jack Webb stars as Jeff Regan, investigator from 1948. But first, we'll play Name That Tune. Lisa will present clips from Elvis songs. I have to

0: Air traffic controller staffing levels are the highest they've been in 6 years, but it's still below a target level, especially as demand for travel has increased post-pandemic. Airlines have also increased their schedules. Colorado Governor Jared Polis has commuted the sentence of a former county elections clerk who was convicted of conspiring to challenge the results of the 2020 election.
1: Tina Peters had been convicted of handing over her county's election software to a person associated with Mike Lindell, the MyPillow CEO and prominent election fraud conspiracy theorist. Governor Jared Polis calls Peters' 9-year sentence extremely unusual and lengthy, and she'll be released on parole next month. Colorado Secretary of State Jenna Griswold says the move will only embolden the election denial movement. Mike Dubusky, ABC News.
0: The Texas Supreme Court rejected a push from state Republicans and Governor Greg Abbott to reprimand the 50 Democratic state lawmakers who fled the state last year in protest of new congressional maps. The justices rejected the argument that the Democrats vacated their offices. The redistricting push in Texas kickstarted efforts in various other states across the country. Dave Packer, ABC News.
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11: Hello, everyone. I'm Carl Amari, and this is Hollywood 360, the radio show that presents all things entertainment, including trivia contests and games, movie reviews, celebrity interviews, showbiz news, and classic radio shows. My co-host is the eminent Lisa Wolf. In this hour, Jack Webb stars as Jeff Regan, investigator from 1948. But first, it's Name That Tune. Lisa Wolf Cullen will present clips from Elvis songs. I have to try to name that tune while you play along at home, right?
12: That's right, Carl. I was inspired this week to play Elvis songs because I saw a play called Heartbreak Hotel. And it's at Marriott Theater in Lincolnshire, Illinois. If you live in the Chicago area, it's called
11: Heartbreak
12: Hotel.
11: And if you don't, you could fly in.
12: It would be worth it. It's running through May 10th, and it's really the life and times of Elvis, and it really highlights...
11: Was it good?
12: It's amazing.
11: Wow.
12: Really, it highlights his songs. And
11: how long is it playing? Do you know? I'd like to see it.
12: I just said through May 10th.
11: I don't listen. I don't listen to what you say, though.
12: Through May 10th here at Lincolnshire, Illinois.
11: Very much longer.
12: Well, it's another week.
11: Yeah, okay.
12: So that's long enough.
11: All right.
12: All right. So let's enjoy some Elvis tunes.
11: All right.
12: Here's the first one.

0: Don't step on my blue suede shoes.
1: It's blue suede shoes, all right. And it
0: do anything. Lay off of my blue suede shoes.
1: So this was written and first recorded by Carl Perkins.
0: Yeah.
1: You know that in 1955.
0: No, I think it was Carl Amari, wasn't it?
1: You wish.
0: Yeah.
1: That's for sure.
0: Yeah.
1: If you were alive, I'm sure it would have been you. But oh, Elvis yeah. Presley recorded it in 1956, and that's what you're listening to here.
0: The Carl Perkins song was a hit, but not as big as the Elvis.
1: Correct.
0: Yeah. All right, so I got that.
1: You sure did. I think you'll get all of them.
0: You think so?
1: It's a great trip down memory lane.
0: Mike, you think I'm going to get them all?
2: Perhaps.
1: You know, Carl, I was really trying hard to get my score up this week, so even if I don't call you the king, I would really like to go
0: into
1: the 900.
0: I mean, that's a sure way of getting into the...
1: I know, but I'd like to do it through my hard work.
0: Oh, all right.
1: Here's the next one.
0: Yeah. Spider-Man played it in a saxophone. Little Joe and blowing on the slide trombone. Blue suede shoes?
1: That was the last one.
0: Oh, yeah. Heartbreak Hotel.
1: It's Jailhouse Rock.
0: Oh, Jailhouse Rock.
1: So I'm not going to give that one to you because you didn't get it. Heartbreak Hotel is the name of the show at Marriott that we just talked about.
0: My brain.
1: Wait, Carl, first you said the last song and then you said the show that's at Marriott. So you were so close, but yeah. Jailhouse Rock, and this is for the film Jailhouse Rock.
0: Oh, yeah.
1: And this was released in 1957.
0: Wow.
1: And it are a 45.
0: Everybody in the wholesale block was dancing to the Jailhouse Rock. All right, I missed that one.
1: Yes, you did.
0: Oh, well.
1: Okay, let's try the next one.
0: Man, I hate, I hate when I miss. Well, bless my soul, but what's wrong with me? I'm itching like a man on a fuzzy tree. My friends say I'm acting wild as a bug. I'm in love. I'm all shook up. I'm
1: all just in the nick of time, all shook up, and this was on the top of the charts in 1957, stayed there for 8 weeks.
0: Then my knees are weak, I can't seem to stand on my own 2 feet. Who do you think when you have such luck, I'm in love, I'm all shook up.
1: Can you picture the dancing that goes along with this song?
0: Yeah.
1: It's just so different.
0: I mean, there was nobody like Elvis. I mean, he was the...
1: He was the king of rock and roll.
0: He was the king.
1: I'll call him the king of rock and roll.
0: Thanks a lot.
1: What do you want to be the king of?
0: Him you'll call the king.
1: Yeah.
0: Me, king of classic radio. Scares me to death when she touches me. How about that?
1: I'll take it under consideration.
0: She's going to consider it, folks.
1: I'm proud to say that she's my
0: butterfly. Okay.
1: Let's go.
0: Love. I'm all shook up.

0: I want you to say.
1: Don't be cruel.
2: Again. Of course, this was recorded in 1956 and inducted into the Grammy Hall of Fame in 2002.
0: Love you, baby. Cross my heart.
2: In 2004, it was listed as 197 in Rolling Stone's list of 500 greatest songs.
1: It's an awesome song.
2: It is a good one.
0: And I know that I'll have you. Don't be cruel.
1: Hey, you know, when I was in high school, we had a talent show, and I did Blue Suede Shoes.
2: Did you actually sing it?
1: No.
2: You did.
1: I lip-synced it.
2: Yeah.
1: Lip-synced it, but I had the, you know, the white outfit.
2: And the moves.
1: I had the outfit on, and I did the moves. And the audience, literally, Lisa was going crazy. Seriously, I don't think I won,
2: but
1: the audience now
2: loved it.
1: Now 97% of the audience was my family members,
2: right?
1: But they,
2: still,
1: yeah.
2: No, that's a great idea.
1: That's what I did.
2: That's pretty brave.
1: Yeah.
2: Because you're really out there.
1: I did the.
2: Yeah, no, that's brave.
1: Shook it all up.
2: I love that.
1: Yeah.
2: That's
1: lip synced it
2: that
1: though.
2: Was good.
1: Blue suede shoes.
2: That was probably the best way to do it.
1: Yeah, I wasn't gonna really say.
2: That was good. All right, here we go.

0: album Blue Hawaii, 1961, so a little bit later than the others.
1: Yeah. Wow. Would
0: it be very romantic song.
1: Very romantic.
0: It is, but you like it, so there's a little romance in you.
1: A little bit.
0: A little tiny corner, yeah. Little crevice in the corner there.
1: It's a tiny,
0: very
1: it's
0: tiny.
1: A crevice inside of a crevice.
0: I get that. I agree with that.
1: Yeah.
0: Will
1: you? No, you know what? I can be romantic,
0: yeah.
1: I think.
0: Have you in the past?
1: I think I have.
0: Short period of time?
1: Very, very minute.
0: Can you tell me one romantic thing you've done in the last year? One. In the last, has been last, like, ooh, you know, within the year.
1: I don't think so.
0: No.
1: I can't think
0: of anything really romantic.
1: No, I don't think so.
0: All right. Well, you should think about that.
1: All right. Okay.
0: Okay, here's the last one.
1: All right. Caught in the trap. We're caught in a trap.
0: That's not the title. We're caught in a trap. Like a mouse trap,
1: yeah.
0: Or what?
1: Because I love you too much, baby.
0: Did
1: what
0: you
1: the heck's the name of this song?
0: I love this song. Why can't you see? It's got a great beat. What you doing
1: to me? Something eyes or something? A
0: word I say. Yep, something eyes.
1: Is it or not?
0: No.
1: We can't go on. Suspicious Minds.
0: There it is. With
1: Suspicious Minds.
0: So this is it.
1: Listen, you know, if you listen to the words of this song,
0: yes.
1: It's really prophetic.
0: It is.
1: It really is.
0: It's a great song.
1: Yes. You can't go on together.
0: No,
1: you cannot go on together with Suspicious Minds.
0: Are you going to explain it to me?
1: Yes, because you need explain it. You need explain it.
0: Lucy, you've got some explaining to
1: do. I got some explaining for you.
0: Thank you, though, for that.
1: I'm going to explain it to you, Lisa.
0: Thank you. I appreciate that.
1: All right.
0: Explaining it to
1: Lucy.
0: You. This was first recorded and written by Mark James.
1: Uh-huh.
0: And after that failed, it was recorded by Elvis, became a number one song in 1969.
1: He had power, man. He did a song, it was a hit.
0: That's right. But listen to this. Together
1: with Suspicious
0: Minds. So, will you explain it to me?
1: Let me explain it. We can build this dream with Suspicious Minds. Well, I got a lot of those, right?
0: You got all of them except one. You
1: missed
0: did really
1: one.
0: Well. I know, but it's Elvis. So
1: okay.
0: It's a great song.
1: All right. Boy, your score is up there, Lisa.
0: Oh, I'm counting.
1: You're
0: on
1: borderline
0: it,
1: 900. Right?
0: I would think so.
1: Borderline. If you would throw a couple of You're the King in there, you'd be into the mid 900s.
0: Right.
1: But just trying to help you out.
0: Right.
1: Trying to help you. When we come back, Jack Webb stars as Jeff Regan, investigator. Stick around.
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0: 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At the very top of the website are two ways you can sign up. All right, time for Jeff Regan, investigator. This was kind of Jack Webb's warm-up to Dragnet. It was, you know, on the air in 1948. Dragnet didn't start till 1949. Jack Webb played a detective, Jeff Regan. He was a tough PI working for the LA-based International Detective Bureau run by his money-grubbing boss, Anthony J. Lyon. This was written by the great E. Jack Newman, and it had the finest supporting cast, including Jeff Chandler, Paul Frees, and William Conrad. And Regan opened each show with, "I get 10 a day plus expenses. They call me the Lion's Eye." Wilms Herbert was Anthony J. Lyon, and the series ended in 1948. Then it was resurrected when Jack Webb left for Dragnet. It was resurrected starring Frank Graham as Regan with Frank Nelson as Lyon. But this is a Jack Webb episode from August 21st, 1948. It's called The Man Who Came Back. Let's tune this in, Jack Webb as Jeff Regan, investigator.
1: My name's Jeff Regan. I get 10 a day and expenses from a detective bureau run by a guy named Lyon. Anthony J. Lyon. They call me the Lion's Eye.
2: With Jack Webb as Jeff Regan, investigator, stand by for hard-boiled action and mystery and thrilling adventure in tonight's story of The Man Who Came Back.

0: Well, this is the way it started. It was a hot Tuesday afternoon, about 4 o'clock. Melody was sitting at her typewriter watching a tired-looking fly crawl across the ceiling. She didn't say a word, just waved an arm in the direction of his door.
1: Certainly we will, Mr. Brandeis. Absolutely. Certainly. Yes, of course. Come in, Regan. Yes, yes. It's all right, Mr. Brandeis. Yes, he'll be there in an hour. All right, half an hour. Goodbye. Regan, you're it.
0: I'm what?
1: Here's his address. Name's Elmer Brandeis. Has a real estate office in Altadena. Check came by a special messenger half an hour ago. It was late, but the bank tells me it's good. So you're it.
0: You know, that's what I like, efficiency.
1: It's too hot to be funny. I want you to hop out there and see what he's excited about.
0: Didn't he tell you?
1: Yeah, he's one of those nasty old coots. He didn't make much sense on the phone. Something about someone coming back. Besides, his teeth were slipping around.
0: Yeah.
1: Anyhow, it's a job. Business has been terrible lately.
0: You know, I still want my expenses on that Tartaglia thing.
1: Have you ever come up short with me?
0: Yes, I have.
1: You'll get all that's coming to you.
0: When?
1: As soon as Melody gets a bill from that hospital, because that's coming out of your check. Now, beat it out there and find out what this guy wants and call me if you run into any trouble.
0: Brondike Manor was a brown-white cottage on the edge of 10 acres of dusty land in back of Foothill Drive. There was a big sign right in front of it telling you how easy it is to own your own land and have your own home on Brondike Estates. Well, I parked across the highway, and it was just about then that a big, heavy-set man wearing a dirty white Panama hat and a suit that didn't fit him around the stomach crawled out of a 36 Ford sedan, jammed a cigar in his mouth, and came over to my car. He had hair in his ears.
2: Yeah, hot afternoon, ain't it? Yes, sir, sure is hot. Sure is a hot afternoon.
0: Yeah, it is if you spend it sitting in a car pulling on a bottle.
2: Smell it, huh?
0: Mile away.
2: Just trying to beat the heat.
0: Okay, you've been parked in the car beating the heat.
2: Yeah, you win. Ain't much good trying to look like a guy who wants to buy a house.
0: Yeah. Who do you look like?
2: Yeah, it's a little greasy, but it's me.
0: Marty Anderson. Confidential investigation.
2: Guess I ought to have new ones printed up, huh?
0: All right, you're a sleuth. How's business, Marty?
2: Punk.
0: Too bad.
2: You going in to see old man Brondike?
0: Your nose is getting sunburned, Marty.
2: I was just going to go and see him myself when I spot you pull up. Recognize you from pictures in the paper last week on that Tartaglia thing. I

0: figured maybe you and me ought to talk.
1: Yeah.
0: Hey, you make it tough for a guy, Regan. We're in the same racket. What you gonna see him about?
1: You said you were going in to see him.
0: Well, I kind of changed my mind when I seen you.
1: This is where I came in.
0: Ah, you're a tough guy, Regan. You're a real tough guy, and a lot of people know it. But Marty Anderson's betting you're a dumb guy, too. A real dumb guy.
1: Mm-hmm. See you around, Marty.
0: I'm an old conk, huh? A fat old slob who couldn't get a trick as a housekeeper or a tail in a punk. Is that it?
1: Well, you don't get too close. That's a real bad label you got a hold of.
0: Okay, Regan, okay. You're young and tough, but you just keep my card, wise guy. You'll want to see me. You'll want to see me before it's all tied up.
1: Mr. Brondike, please. Elmer Brondike, he's expecting me.
2: Your name, please.
1: Regan.
2: Mr. Regan. R-E-G-A-N.
1: No. You don't have to write it down, lady.
2: And your business?
1: Private.
2: I'm afraid I'll have to know a little more than that, Mr. Regan.
1: Is it always this hot in here?
2: Yes, and I'm sick and tired.
1: Look, just flip your switch and tell him I'm here, will you? He sent for me.
2: If you'll wait a minute, please.
3: Well, what is it, Connie?
2: There's a Mr. Regan here, Dad. He says he's expected. I don't find him listed on your appointment book.
3: Don't be an idiot. Send him in.
2: You may go in now, Mr. Regan.
1: Yeah, thanks. Is he always like that?
2: Most of the time. Other times he's bad.
1: High blood pressure?
2: He's got it high, low, and in between. I hate him.
1: A winner, huh? I'm sorry, Connie. That is your name, isn't it?
2: Go on in before I quit.
3: Don't just stand there. Come on in and shut the door. What took you so long? Now, you're Jeff Regan, huh? Now, you don't look much like a private detective to me. Sit down. Where'd I put that thing?
1: Over there by the inkwell.
3: What? Oh, well. Damn. Now then, Regan, about this Collier. He's a no-good tramp. Do you understand that? A no-good tramp. I'll see that he goes right back up to San Quentin if I have to. I'm a dangerous man to play games with. He found that out once, and if he keeps up this business, he's going to find it out again.
1: All right, you're dangerous. He's a no-good tramp, San Quentin.
3: Say, are you mocking me?
1: No, I'm not. I'm just wondering what you're talking about.
3: I just told you everything. You got ears? Can't you hear?
1: I don't hear anything but a lot of blubbering, and that doesn't make any sense.
3: Two-bit gum.
1: Look, Connie told me all about your high blood pressure. You better watch that.
3: She did she? Well, Connie talks too much. That's what's the matter with her. She talks too much.
1: Oh, sure, and you'd fire her, only she's your daughter, and you'd have to pay somebody else three times what you pay her to take everything she has to take.
3: Get out of here! Get out of my office! Get out! Get
1: okay.
3: out! Dad! No, never mind. Just sit down. It's just hot. Heat always gets me.
1: Yeah, me too. Now, do you want to tell me about it?
3: He's an ungrateful scoundrel.
1: Who?
3: Toby Collier! Who else? Well, I took that boy in as my junior partner in Brondike Estates when he was nothing more than a car washer in a filling station. And how does he repay me?
1: Hey, you're letting the heat bother you again.
3: No, it isn't the heat, Regan, I'll tell you that. It's those phone calls. Phone calls telling me to beware and watch out. A lot of other nonsense.
1: Mm-hmm. Now we're getting close.
3: They let him out of San Quentin last week. You'd think he'd go somewhere where people didn't know him and wash cars again or something. But no. He has to start telephoning my office and telling me he's back and that he's going to get me.
1: What was he doing in San Quentin?
3: 2 to 10 on an embezzlement count.
1: How long ago was that?
3: 3 years ago. I guess he got time off or something.
1: Why is he sore at you?
3: I had to testify against him. It was my firm. He was chiseling.
1: So now he's out of the clink and he's phoning you and trying to throw a scare into you, huh?
3: He may be out, but he isn't scaring me or anybody else, I'll tell you that.
1: Yeah.
3: I want you to find him, wherever he is. Bring him here.
1: All right.
3: And then I want to tell him like I'm telling you. If he keeps bothering me with those phone calls, if he persists in threatening me, then I'll haul out some stuff I have in my safety deposit box and send him back up there on a swindling rap just to get him out of my hair.
1: You withheld evidence at that trial?
3: I withheld nothing. It'd just be a new charge, and I could make it stick if I wanted to.
1: All right, tell me the rest of it.
3: What do you mean, tell you the rest of it? There's no more to tell. He's a punk. He's gonna get in trouble.
1: Where'd Marty Anderson figure?
3: What?
1: Anderson, Marty. Confidential Investigations. Big, dirty-looking ape who shaves every other day.
3: Oh, that rumpot. How'd you know about him?
1: He tried to shake me down outside your office.
3: He would. Yeah, he's just a second-rate gum heel I called in 3 years ago when I thought Collier might be fixing my books. I think it's the only job he ever had. He's been pestering me ever since.
1: Did he testify against Collier?
3: Of course he testified against Collier. That was part of his job. Is there anything else you want to know?
1: Yes, there is. Why'd you call International instead of the police?
3: You're pretty nervous.

0: Boozy, aren't you?
1: I'm a lot of things. Now, come on, why?
0: Because every time you call a cop around this town, there's always some snoopy reporter hanging around the sergeant's desk. I got $500,000 tied up in this here gravel pit. I don't want anybody who's going to buy into it, thinking that I might get knocked over by some loony. That's why I want it all quiet. Does that satisfy you?
1: No, it'll do for now. You'll probably come up with something better later on.
0: Are you done?
1: All right, where's Collier?
0: If I knew, I wouldn't have called you in.
1: You have a family here, a home, a wife, something?
0: He was all alone. He had a mother somewhere, I guess.
1: Pictures?
0: Here.
1: Okay, I'll keep these.
0: When am I going to hear from you?
1: When I find something.
0: You bring him to me.
1: I'll ask him to come. He doesn't have to.
0: You just spring that swindling rap on him. He'll come.
1: Yeah, and if it's no good, he can turn right around and slap a slander suit right in your face, and I wouldn't blame him.
0: Don't you forget you're working for me, young man.
1: No, I won't.
0: Regan... And you've got a nasty way of talking. People don't talk to me like that.
1: Yeah, well, this is a brand new crowd of people, Frosty Top, and we talk just like we feel.
2: That's the first portion of Jeff Regan, Investigator, from August 21st, 1948, The Man Who Came Back, starring Jack Webb. 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
5: 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All right, Lisa, we're listening to Jeff Regan Investigator. This was a series written by E. Jack Newman. I got to meet E. Jack Newman years and years ago. Really cool guy. He wrote a lot of radio shows, not just Jeff Regan. He wrote for yours truly, Johnny Dollar, Richard Diamond, Suspense, Fort Laramie, Have Gun, Will Travel. Some of his work was under the pseudonyms of John Dawson and Jack Dawson. So if you hear those names mm-hmm. at the end of shows, that's actually E. Jack Newman. He was born in Toledo, Ohio in 1921. He was a writer and producer. He had a lot of TV credits, too. He wrote for Bonanza, The Untouchables, Dr. Kildare, The Twilight Zone, and Gunsmoke. He earned a law degree later in life at UCLA and later taught creative writing there and at USC. Very talented guy. And E. Jack Newman, he wrote this episode we're listening to called The Man Who Came Back. Let's go back to August 21st, 1948. Jack Webb starring in Jeff Regan, Investigator.
6: Down at the city hall, they didn't have anything on Toby Collier except that he'd been released from San Quentin August 10th. From there, I went to the parole board office, but it was closed by that time. So I did the next best thing, and I sent a wire to the officer in charge of parole prisoners, San Quentin, asking for Collier's address. Then I dropped into the Times office, and I looked up the story of the trial. There was a page 3 item for 2 days, a second section filler for a week. After that, nothing. There were no pictures. But it did give the name of Collier's lawyer, a man named Alan Nordale. The phone book gave him an address over on Kingsley.
7: That you, Millie? Hold on just a minute.

0: I was just trying to get my dinner over before you show. Who are you?
1: Mr. Nordale?
0: Mm-hmm.
1: My name's Regan. I'm a private investigator. I'm trying to locate a former client of yours, a man named Toby Collier.
0: Well, come in. I was expecting Millie, but come in.
1: Thank you.
0: I always fix my own dinner, poached egg and half and half. I have ulcers. Name's Regan?
1: Yeah.
0: Hey, you want an egg?
1: No, thanks.
0: You mind if I finish?
1: No, go ahead.
0: Hey, thank you. What's what with Toby Collier?
1: Well, I'm just trying to locate him, that's all. Mm-hmm. I found out that you were his lawyer. He was released from San Quentin 10 days ago.
0: Yep. You sure you won't have an egg? You get used to him after a while. Who do you work for, Regan?
1: International Detective Bureau.
0: The line still there?
1: Yeah.
0: Well, so you're the line's eye, huh?
1: Yeah.
0: Lyons is a bandit. But whose case?
1: Elmer Brondike.
0: Mm-hmm. What you want Toby for?
1: To ball him out for making threatening phone calls.
0: That all?
1: As far as I know.
0: Toby was a nice kid, but a calendar job. Born with one war going, one depression on deck, and a new war starting. Makes a difference. The calendar got him.
1: And he wound up in San Quentin.
0: Well, everything was against him at the trial, too. He was pretty mad at old man Brondike and that private dick. And

0: trucks and they caught him. Well, he's out now.
1: Did you handle his parole?
0: No.
1: You know who did?
0: No.
1: You don't know where he is in town?
0: No.
1: Well, Brondike said he had a mother.
0: No.
1: Okay, I'll leave you to Millie.
0: Yeah. If we play records, Millie used to be a violinist. Sorry, I'm no help. Regan, if you find Toby, I'd like to see him.
1: Why?
0: Oh, I don't know. Maybe I just want to see what 3 years in the pen does to a man like that.
1: Yeah, I'll bet you do.
2: Where are you now? Did you find Collier?
1: I'm calling from home.
2: Home? What about Collier?
1: I didn't find him yet.
2: Well, get busy. What are you waiting for?
1: A telegram, morning, couple of things.
2: Listen, this old schmo is plenty tough, and if he thought you were loafing.
1: Look, it's 9 o'clock at night. I'm tired. There's nothing I can do till tomorrow morning.
2: He's sore as a shaved pup about all this, and especially about you. He phoned up and said you call him a lot of names.
1: He is a lot of names.
2: I don't care what he is. You don't talk to a client like that. Besides, I haven't cashed his check. Now go on out and find that guy and get this thing settled. Good night, Regan.
1: Besides, I haven't cashed his check. Well, I just set down the phone and started at the door when it happened. Connie Brondike was standing there, and she didn't waste any time. She didn't say a word, just pulled the trigger. The first three brought down plaster on the ceiling. The fourth one ruined the shoulder on my suit. The fifth gave me a haircut. I made a grab for her, and I missed. I took the empty gun in my face. Next thing I knew, she pulled off one of those high spiked heels and raised it above my head. I tried to stop her, but my arms wouldn't work. And that's all I remember.
3: You are listening to the story of the man who came back. Tonight's adventure with Jeff Regan, investigator.
1: Oh, yeah, Connie had done a real good job. 6 to 5, I'd never get there before it stopped ringing.
4: Oh. All right, all right.
1: Hello?
5: Regan, is that you?
1: Yeah.
5: What's the matter? Did I get you up?
1: Something like that.
5: This is Marty Anderson.
1: Yeah. Did you wash your face yet?
5: Still feeling tough, huh? I thought maybe we could talk now.
1: Yeah. What made you think that?
5: You're looking for Collier, ain't you? I know where he is.
1: Yeah?
5: Want to talk?
1: Where?
5: My place. On my card.
1: Half an hour.
5: I'll wait for you, tough guy. Bring some money. This is going to cost you.
1: Everything's gonna cost me. Bring some money.

0: Regan, it's me, Jake. You all right in there?
1: All right, Mr. Regan?
2: Yeah, I'm fine.
3: I told you it was all right. Let me go.
1: I was real worried. I thought I heard some shots, then I seen this one jumping down the stairs like she had a good homicide somewhere. You sure you're all right?
3: Go, Amy! Take your hands off me!
2: All right, Jake, let her go, let her go. She's a friend of mine.
1: You sure it's all right? Hey, you're bleeding. Look at the plaster. Who them was shot?
3: Of course they were shot. You let...
2: Jake, let her go, will you?
1: Huh? Oh, sure.
2: I was cleaning a gun.
1: Funny time to clean a gun, 10 o'clock at night.
2: Well, I do a lot of funny things. Come up and have a drink sometime, will you, Jake?
1: Okay, Mr. Regan, okay. Good night.
2: Oh, no, you don't. Lady, stay right where you are.
3: Go.
2: No, we're going to talk.
3: You hurt my arm.
2: I'll rough you up good if I have to. Now, come on.
3: I only wanted my pictures.
2: Yeah, I'll save it, lady.
3: I didn't have any right to give them to you. They were mine. Should have done that.
2: So you come over to get him, and you take 5 shots at me and slam a gun in my face. Why didn't you finish the job with your heel?
3: I couldn't do it. I was going through your wallet looking for the pictures. I saw your license. You're a private detective. You're looking for Toby, aren't you? That's why you had the pictures. You're looking for Toby.
2: Collier, your boyfriend?
3: Yeah, we were going to get married.
2: Only he went to the pen, huh?
3: Those pictures. That's all I had left of him.
2: He didn't write?
3: No.
2: You know he's out now.
3: Yeah?
2: Has he gotten in touch with you?
3: Why should he? He thinks I was in on it.
2: In on what?
3: The whole dirty, rotten thing. Toby was framed. Dad hired that Marty Anderson to help him do it.
2: How do you know he was framed?

0: I've been working for my dad for 5 years. I see things.
1: Yeah, I'll bet you do.
0: That's the truth.
1: Oh, yeah, everybody's full of the truth. All the liars are dead.
0: Look at me. Well, go ahead and look at me, Mr. Regan. I know what you'd call beautiful. I ain't even pretty. I'm tall and gawky. No man would ever look at me twice. Well, Toby looked at me. He loved me once. What are you going to do to him when you find him?
1: Well, he's been threatening your father on the phone. I'm just going to take him there.
0: Yeah, would you bring him to me first? Would you let me talk to him?
1: Why?
0: Because I... Maybe I can hold him in my arms and make him forget all his hate and everything he's gone through. Maybe he'll still love me. We can go away together and get married. You know where he is. Can you find him tonight?
1: Maybe.
0: You gonna help him and me?
1: I gotta see a man.
0: I guess I went kind of crazy tonight, huh? I don't know. I've been thinking about him so much lately.
1: Yeah. Well, next time, give me a little thought, will you? Good night, lady. Well, Marty Anderson's office was a dirty room hanging over a shoe repair shop on Sunset near Alvarado. You could tell it belonged to him. The glass on the door hadn't been washed for 10 years. He didn't answer when I knocked, so I tried my keys on the door. The third one worked. Inside, it smelled like a pile of wet gunny sacks. The only light was kind of a sick green from a neon sign going on and off outside the window. It was an old army cot in one corner, and right in front of the window, a big black roll-top desk and a cracked leather chair. He was sitting there looking at the neon light he couldn't see anymore. One dirty hand was on top of a scratch pad near the phone, and the other was inside his coat. When I pulled it out, it was covered with blood and the rest of a pint of cheap whiskey. I found a .38 cartridge case on the floor. He didn't have anything in his pockets except some keys and a plug of chewing tobacco. There wasn't anything in the desk drawers either. When I started to call homicide, I had to move his hand. The name Collier was written on the scratch pad, and there was an address to go with it.
2: Police Department 24.
1: Extension 2521, please.
3: Homicide, Chandler.
1: Lieutenant Wendetti.
3: Off tonight. Who's calling?
1: All right, take this down, Sergeant. Shoe shop, Sunset near Alvarado.
3: Yeah?
1: One flight up.
3: Yeah?
1: Office. Belongs to a private detective named Marty Anderson.
3: Yeah?
1: Got all that?
3: Yeah.
1: He's dead.
3: What? Hey, who is...
1: The Santa Monica fog was all over Flower Street on the 1300 block south. The streetlight didn't do much good. Just kind of hung around and watched everything get wet. I used a half a pack of matches finding my address.
4: Out kind of late tonight, aren't you, Pilgrim? What'll it be?
1: Toby Collier here?
4: He was here.
1: All right, I'll wait.
4: He ain't gonna be here no more.
1: You a friend of his?
4: Never met the guy.
1: Yeah.
4: It's midnight, beat it.
1: All right, wait a minute, wait a minute.
4: Oh, like that, huh?
1: Any way you want it.
4: I'm gonna do you a favor. I'm gonna tell you something.
1: All right, Santa Claus.
4: Before I turn night watcher, they call me the Candy Kid. 6'4", pound of 2 under 300. It'd be assault with a deadly weapon if I slapped you in the mush, but you're tempting me. Now, beat it.
1: All right, wait a minute.
4: Being a night watcher ain't slowed me down, though.
1: All right, now maybe this will. I just came from Marty Anderson's.
4: So what?
1: He's dead.
4: So what?
1: And in about a half an hour, the cops are going to be here looking for Toby Collier.
4: Yeah? Well, they can just dig him up and talk all they want.
1: Dig him up?
4: Are you blind or drunk or something? This outfit buried him this afternoon. This is a mortuary.
1: Well, when I got home, she wasn't there, but a telegram was there. It was a long answer from San Quentin telling me how Collier had been brought to Los Angeles on a stretcher and the hospital that he was in, and a lot of other things. It took me 20 minutes to get out to Aladino, but I was too late. Well, her aim was a lot better this time. By the time I got through the door, the old man had dropped his gun and was kind of hanging onto a piece of drapery by the window.
5: Got it. They'll get you for this.

0: turned into a real Annie Oakley, haven't you?
1: Good to see him like that. It's real good.
0: You want to give me that gun? It's empty.
1: Sure, why not? He had it coming for a long time.
0: You read my telegram?
1: Yeah, I read it. And I phoned the hospital and they told me Toby was dead. Bad heart. Wasn't that bad heart that killed Toby? It was him. He killed him.
0: You don't have to make those faces. They don't make him any deader.
1: You think I'm nuts, don't you?
0: No, I'm not a lawyer, lady. You can plead any way you want.
1: Well, I'll never tell it to a court.
0: Don't bet on that.
1: You aren't such a bad guy, I'll tell it to you.
0: All of it?
1: How many tramps you met in your life, Regan? Real tramps.
0: Some. Some just thought they were tramps.
1: Well, you met the genuine product today. Take him. For 10 years, he's been packing away money. When the income tax people got close, he goes out and he finds Toby in a filling station.
0: And makes him a junior partner.
1: Yeah, works an embezzlement frame up that makes Toby the fall guy.
0: That way, he doesn't have to straighten out any books.
1: Tramp number one. Genuine, huh? And then there's number two, a private dick named Marty Anderson. Pig.
0: Well, he's dead. Somebody shot him tonight.
1: Yeah, he did it. The only decent thing he ever did in his life. Marty was in on it. He testified against Toby in court.
0: But Marty wanted money.
1: Yeah, all the times that the old man killed him.
0: And it was supposed to look like Toby.
1: Only Toby was dead. Yeah. Toby was dead, and he couldn't kill anybody.
0: When you find out about Toby, you come back and you do some shooting yourself, don't you?
1: He killed Toby.
0: At the morgue, they told me it was his heart.
1: His heart, soul, everything that made him. He was on a hospital ward all the time he was in prison. He'd only written and told me.
0: All right, come on.
1: You gotta take me down.
0: Yeah.
1: Don't make no difference now.
0: Miss Toby, you must have loved the guy.
1: Mister, I'd have died for him.
0: Yeah, lady, I guess you will.

0: Well, that's the way it came out. Brondike killed Marty Anderson because Marty was trying to sell me what he knew about Collier's trial. Oh, Marty was a lousy private detective making those phone calls and trying to make Brondike think it was Collier. Well, the lion was mad because I phoned homicide and then ran away. He said it'd give the agency a bad name. Then he began talking the way he does.
1: Funny thing about all this, Regan, those two going for each other.
0: Yeah.
1: She was nothing to look at. Him, he was a smart guy.
0: He wound up in prison, didn't he?
1: Yeah, but he was a smart guy. He was just framed.
0: Not many smart guys get framed.
1: What do you mean?
0: I mean, Collier sold out to Brondike, and then he made the frame deal.
1: How do you know?
0: Collier left a will.
1: You think that he made a go of it? I mean, gotten married or something if all this hadn't happened?
0: Nope.
1: Why not? She went for him, and he went for her. Say, he didn't serve much time on a 2-10 rap. He must have had a smart lawyer.
0: No, you mean doctor.
1: What?
0: He had a heart condition. He was dying.
1: And they paroled him?
0: They let him out to die.
1: Well, they do things like that?
0: Sometimes.
1: No wonder he didn't write that dame. Yeah, what do you know about that?
0: Nothing. You work on it. I'm tired. Good night.

0: Jack Webb is starred as Jeff Regan, with Wilms Herbert as Anthony J. Lyon. The role of Connie Brondike was played by Betty Lou Gerson. Jeff Regan is written by E. Jack Newman, produced by Sterling Tracy, with original music by Dick Arant. It's CBS same time next week for more hard-boiled action and mystery with Jeff Regan, investigator.
1: And that's Jeff Regan, investigator, with The Man Who Came Back from August 21st, 1948. Jack Webb starring, along with Wilms Herbert and Betty Lou Gerson in a story.

0: written by E. Jack Newman, and that was sustained by the CBS Radio Network. Hope you enjoyed that. Time for This Month in Music History.
1: And here's another great song from 1980.

0: I don't know.
1: Who's singing?
0: I don't know.
1: Really? You know the song, but you can't place the title or the singer.
0: I don't know.
1: It was written by him. It's from his...
0: It's Billy Joel.
1: From his 1980 album...
0: Glass Houses. I had it.
1: It reached number 7.
0: Yeah.
1: And it's called...
0: You May Be Right.
1: There it is.
0: Yeah. You may be right.
1: You may be right.
0: I may be crazy. That's, you know, when true. I listen to this song, it takes me back to my basement in my parents' house where, yes, I started my company, my classic radio company, yes, out of my parents' basement. And I used to have a couch, mm-hmm, and then a table with my turntable.
1: Right,
0: you know,
1: sure. Yeah.
0: I had like a Pioneer turntable.
1: Yes, I know.
0: And a cassette deck.
1: Yeah, of course.
0: And it was like my lair, you know. Yes. Like, I mean, it was like, hey, this is my space.
1: Yes.
0: You know? Like, don't encroach on my space,
1: yes,
0: to my rest
1: I
0: of my
1: understand.
0: Family members, you know?
1: Why did they not get to use the basement, too?
0: No, that area.
1: Oh, that area of the basement.
0: Don't go in my area. That's
1: Got
0: my
1: it.
0: Area,
1: Got
0: you know?
1: It.
0: I'm starting my company here.
1: Right.
0: I'm listening to my Billy Joel songs.
1: And I have a couch.
0: Got my cassette deck. Got my couch. Oh, yeah, that couch. It's in the Smithsonian now.
1: I bet.
0: Yeah, it's in the Smithsonian. All righty.
1: Okay.
0: More of Hollywood 360 after this.
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0: All right, we listened to a Jack in this episode. We're going to listen to another Jack. It's Jack Mather as the Cisco Kid in our next hour. But first, we'll play Fact or Fiction. Lisa will present information on human limits. Human limits. I have to guess if they're fact or fiction while you play along at home. And we'll see you soon.
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12: From ABC News, I'm Dave Packer. Colorado's governor is giving a break to a convicted felon who's serving time for election tampering. Disgraced former Mesa County clerk Tina Peters was sentenced to 9 years for orchestrating a security breach. Prosecutors said she was motivated by a false conspiracy theory about the 2020 election. Governor Jared Polis telling ABC affiliate KMGH he did believe she was sentenced too harshly.
13: In the case of Tina Peters, it really is about the disparate sentence. It's a commutation. I've never considered pardoning her. To be clear, she committed a crime, deserves to be a convicted felon.
12: On social media, President Trump posting free Tina. Sources tell ABC News President Trump's expected to drop his $10 billion lawsuit against the IRS.
14: Trump filed the lawsuit against the IRS in the early days of his second term over the leak of some of his tax returns several years before. And he filed for $275 million in claims against the Justice Department for investigating him. Sources telling us that Trump is looking to drop his suit in exchange for the creation of a $1.7 billion fund to settle claims from anyone who says they were wronged by the Biden DOJ.
12: ABC's Pierre Thomas. President Trump back in Washington after days of talks with Chinese President Xi Jinping. But while the White House is touting few agreements, questions remain on whether China is fully on board. President Trump says she offered to help push Iran to reopen the Strait of Hormuz and said China would not give Iran military equipment. Former Biden-era U.S. Ambassador to China, Nicholas Burns.
15: President Trump was right to press this issue. China has a lot of leverage on Iran. China wants the strait to open. It does not want Iran to be the toll keeper in that strait. And so now it's time for China to use that leverage. Whether they will or not, I'm just not sure.
12: The Supreme Court Friday rejecting Virginia's bid to restore a congressional map that voters approved. It would have given Democrats a chance to pick up 4 seats in the closely divided U.S. House of Representatives. 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
12: Volunteer firefighters in Maine battled a fire and explosion at a lumber mill on Friday. There were 11 injuries, all firefighters, but the employees at the mill made it out okay.
18: We're in Waldo County, made up of all volunteers, and what I saw was professional firefighting efforts. I saw everybody working hand in hand to pull hose lines, to move apparatus, and to put water on the fire.
12: Fire Marshal Sean Essler, the cause of the fire under investigation. Some severe weather will roll into parts of the Midwest and South this weekend.
19: Into tomorrow, the threat shifts south and west into eastern Colorado and central Iowa. By Sunday, now we're really ramping it up from north central Oklahoma out to Minnesota. By Monday, another active day with severe storms from north Texas all the way to the western Great Lakes, watching cities like Wichita and Omaha over to Des Moines. The threat will linger into Tuesday. Heat out ahead of this storm right here in New York, 90s by Tuesday and Wednesday.
12: 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All right, we're sorry to do this to you.

0: is the Cars for Kids jingle. That's the one that seems to get stuck in your head. It's not airing anywhere in California anymore. That after a judge ruled in favor of a plaintiff who accused the nonprofit of false advertising. The suit alleges that Cars for Kids didn't allocate funds to underprivileged kids in California, but instead funded a group that provides Jewish summer camps and programs for teenagers in New York and New Jersey. Cars for Kids calls the ruling deeply flawed. Dave Packer, ABC News.
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15: Hello, everyone. I'm Carl Amari, and this is Hollywood 360, the radio show that presents all things entertainment, including trivia contests and games, movie reviews, celebrity interviews, showbiz news, and classic radio shows. My co-host is the illustrious Lisa Wolf. In this hour, it's a Western adventure with the Cisco Kid and Pancho, starring Jack Mather and Harry Lang from 1956. But it's time now for Fact or Fiction. Lisa will present information on human limits. I have to guess if they're fact or fiction while you play along at home. Right, Lisa?
16: That's right. And this is just a testament to the human body and how remarkable it is. Okay. No joke.
15: Okay. All right. Okay.
16: The human body can lose up to 20% of its blood and still survive without medical intervention.
17: What are you talking about?
16: You're looking at me like I'm from Mars.
15: Yeah. So, real.
16: It's fiction.
15: It's fiction?
16: It's fiction. So about 20% is dangerous without treatment. You can go up to 10 to 15%, but you already start with some symptoms.
15: So okay.
16: Don't lose 20%.
15: All right.
16: You can stay conscious for several minutes after your heart stops beating.
15: Real.
16: No, that's fiction. Mm. So most people lose consciousness within about 5 to 10 seconds.
15: Oh, wow. Okay.
16: Yes, after their heart stops.
15: So I've gotten both of these wrong already.
16: That's true.
15: Okay. It did so well earlier.
16: I know, but you always fall eventually.
15: I mean, this is how I make it up. I mean, did great before, right. Now I got to stink.
16: I mean, you're okay. Not even keeled. All right. That's just who you are.
15: You know what? I'm going to make a prediction. I'm going to get the rest of these right.
16: Okay.
15: I like that.
16: I'll make a prediction.
15: All right, what?
16: False. That is
15: pizza
16: not true.
15: Pizza on the line? If I get the rest of these right, do I get a pizza?
16: If you get the

0: rest of these correct? Yes.
1: All right. Let's do it.
0: But wait, and then how do you, what's the other side of
1: nothing.
0: This point?
1: Nothing. You just buy me a pizza. No. What?
0: There's no other side?
1: No.
0: Okay. Whatever you say. Humans.
1: That's right. Whatever
0: that's right.
1: I say.
0: Whatever you say.
1: That's right, because I'm the king. That's right.
0: I said it.
1: All right. You're okay. 9:50 now.
0: But I didn't mean it. Humans can't feel dehydration until they're already physically impaired.
1: Wrong.
0: That is a fact.
1: It's a
0: thirst
1: fact.
0: Begins. So
1: I'm wrong.
0: So you're wrong. Thirst begins.
1: Boy, that
0: after
1: pizza
0: dehydration
1: was fleeting, wasn't it, Mike?
0: Started.
1: It was a fleeting pizza, wasn't
0: very
1: it?
0: Very fleeting. All right, I'll do it from now on.
1: All right, okay.
0: Starting now.
1: Got it.
0: Fair deal.
1: Boy,
0: the human brain.
1: Thanks. That's very kind of you.
0: Thanks. The human brain. I just know you're not going to get them all right. The human brain can survive longer without oxygen than the heart.
1: Real.
0: Fiction.
1: Oh,
0: brain cells begin dying within about 4 to 6 minutes.
1: Every one of these so far.
0: So far. You burn, okay, listen to this one now.
1: All right.
0: You burn more calories staying awake all night than sleeping.
1: Real.
0: Fact. You got one.
1: Yes, I got one.
0: There you go. Okay, now this one is disgusting, so
1: okay.
0: Just think.
1: All right.
0: The human body is disgusting and remarkable
1: yes,
0: at the same
1: gross.
0: Time. The human body is physically capable of biting through a finger as easily as a carrot.
1: Real.
0: That is a fact.
1: Yeah.
0: So the force exists, but the brain would normally prevent it.
1: Right.
0: Yeah. You can die from drinking too much water.
1: Real.
0: That is a fact.
1: Yeah.
0: You know why?
1: Yeah, you can implode.
0: Water intoxication can dangerously dilute sodium levels.
1: I mean, yeah.
0: It's about sodium.
1: Okay.
0: All right. Your body can absorb enough oxygen through the skin to survive if you stop breathing.
1: No,
0: that's not true.
1: So now I'm getting them right now,
0: yeah,
1: Mike.
0: You are.
1: See?
0: Mike, humans can survive longer without food than without sleep.
1: Real.
0: That is a fact.
1: Yeah.
0: Holding your breath too long can cause you to pass out before you feel extreme distress.
1: Before you feel
0: holding your breath too long can cause you to pass out before you feel the extreme distress.
1: No, you'd feel extreme distress first. So I'll say...
0: I'm going to need a fact or fiction.
1: Fiction.
0: You didn't have it right. It's fact. Listen, if you hold your breath too long, you'll pass out and you didn't even realize that you were in such
1: distress.
0: That's
1: what I meant.
0: That's not what you said. Yeah, the opposite of that. The human body can only use a small percentage of its muscle strength at once.
1: No.
0: No, that's a fact. The brain limits full muscle activation to prevent injuries.
1: Don't!
0: Last one.
1: Okay.
0: You can train yourself to need significantly less sleep than average without negative effects.
1: No, it has,
0: that is
1: it has
0: fiction.
1: Negative effects.
0: That is fiction. And we know a lot about sleep.
1: Oh,
0: Carl, I'll give you 50-50.
1: I think I missed more than I got.
0: That's
1: actually
0: possible, too.
1: That's
0: because your head started.
1: But you know what?
0: Slowly.
1: You called me the king, so you're in the mid-900s.
0: Okay,
1: so.
0: But I didn't say
1: it. Doesn't matter if you mean it or not.
0: Disdain.
1: It doesn't. I don't care if you mean it or not.
0: There was contempt.
1: You think
0: in
1: I really
0: voice.
1: Care if you mean it?
0: You should care.
1: No, I don't care.
0: All right, then.
1: You could
0: go
1: care
0: for
1: less.
0: It. All right. Then I think I'm over 1,000 by now.
1: Care less. All
0: wait,
1: right.
0: You could care less?
1: I couldn't care less.
0: You couldn't care less.
1: Whatever.
0: Okay.
1: When I come back, when we all come back, it's the Cisco Kid.
0: Just Carl's coming
1: no,
0: back.
1: No, we're all
0: going to
1: come
0: I
1: back.
0: Out.
1: Cisco Kid, stick around.
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0: my thunder, that Jim Lacey. He'd ought to have been in with that lumber an hour ago. If he can't deliver it faster than this, I'm going to do business with somebody else who can.
1: Hello, Theodore.
0: Huh? Oh, howdy, Marshal.
1: Howdy, Joe, howdy. What you pacing up and down here for?
0: 'Cause I want my lumber. Here, I got so blasted many orders for houses and stores and such, I don't know which side is up and no lumber.
1: Well, kind of a losing situation, that
0: it
1: is.
0: It sure is.
1: And I thought I'd drop around and see how long it'll be before you can get a jail built for me.
0: Oh, I don't know, Marshal. I can't make no promises. I'll get it done as soon as I can. That's about all I can tell you.
1: A month? 2 months? 6 months?
0: Oh, no. Be nearer a year with all the orders I got.
1: I don't know what sense there is in my being Marshal of this town. Ain't got any jail to put people in. I have to keep in a big tent, and they escape regularly.
0: Yeah, I know, Marshal.
1: Besides that, I can't prosecute when I do arrest them. Ain't got a bit of legal backing.
0: This here strip of land ain't even in United States territory, since the surveyors just plumb overlooked it, that's why.
1: No, it ain't in the records, Joe. So no judge can legally try a prisoner here, and everybody knows it.
0: Well, do the best you can, Marshal.
1: I am. But I sure would like to have you get that jail built. Already I've had 3 tents cut to pieces with knives. Well, I'll be getting along. I'm going to look over some ranch property out of town this afternoon. See you later, Joe.
0: Yeah.
1: Get in, Theodore. Get
0: in. Here's that lumber. By thunder, it's just about time, too. Hey, what in the blaze is it? Hey, you, Roscoe Tate.
2: Oh,
0: where's Jim Lacey?
2: I don't know. We ain't seen him.
0: Well, those are his horses you're driving, and that's his lumber hitch, too.
2: Don't know a thing about it, Tippin. But say, how'd you like to buy this here load of lumber?
0: Well, how'd I like to buy it? I already have bought it. I always pay Jim Lacey cash money in advance.
3: We better be going, Roscoe. Hannaford will be glad to get this lumber.
2: Yep.
0: Oh, now, wait a minute. Hey, wait a minute.
2: Get away from them horses.
0: That turns my lumber. You can't do this.
2: We'll show you what we can do. Come on, Hanson.
0: That there is my lumber.
2: Oh, no, it ain't.
0: Hey, we got to quit it. Now, come out, you
2: give it to him, Hanson. Slug him.
0: Hey,
2: we'll fix you once and for all.
0: There.
2: Maybe that'll give him an idea who's running things in this town. Now let's take this load of lumber down the street to

0: It's a boom town, all right, Cisco.
1: I would say it is, Pancho. Look at those tents all over the town.
0: Where we find Senor Joe?
1: Well, he said the place he was building was right next to the post office. And there's a big sign on that tent, post office.
0: And there's the place right next to it.
1: Right on the banks of the creek, too. See, that is the place. Oh, there,
0: oh, look, oh, look, oh. Pancho not see Senor Joe, Cisco.
1: Well, neither do I at the moment, but... Oh, there he is, down by the creek.
0: Uh-huh.
1: Let us walk down there, Chico.
0: Yeah, we walk down there. Yeah, Senor Joe, he wash his face.
1: Looks to me more as if he is bathing his face. See, Pancho. Look, Senor Joe has been hurt. Senor Joe.
0: What's the matter, Senor Joe?
2: Oh, well, Cisco, Pancho.
0: That horse.
2: I'll be right with you. Couple of sidewinders jumped me, beat me up.
1: What was their reason, Senor Joe?
2: Oh, they stole a load of my lumber, that's what. And when I put up a kick, they come after me, both of them. A couple of hombres named Roscoe Tate and Hanson Jenks.
1: I know that Tate hombre.
0: Cisco thinks something wrong with that hombre, Senor Joe.
2: He's just a blasted crook. I'd sure like to know what they did to Jim Lazy.
1: Perhaps we can find out, Senor Joe. Where did those hombres go with your lumber?
2: Down the street, I reckon. I was out cold when they left. Yeah, my face feels better now.
1: Let us go, Pancho.
2: I'm going with you.
1: As you wish, Senor Joe.

0: Well, you was gone long enough, Hanson. Did you find Hannaford?
1: Nah, I called at his tent and his wife said he'd gone off to mine. Said he'd be back in about an hour.
0: Well, let's not wait for him here. Let's go on over to the cafe.
1: All right. Hey, what about this lumber? Think somebody might try to take it?
0: Not unless they want to get filled full of lead.
1: What about Cisco Kid? He had kind of a funny look in his eye when he talked to you outside of town.
0: Come to think of it, he did ask if this was Joe Tibbins' lumber. That might mean he's a friend of Tibbins.
1: Just what I was thinking.
0: Yeah. Tell you what you do, Hanson. You go round up a bunch of the boys. Tell them to come to the cafe.
1: All right.
0: Then if that Cisco Kid should come along and try to start something, we'd be ready for him. And we could give him the same kind of treatment that Jim Lacey got.
2: That's the first portion of The Cisco Kid from February 8, 1955, starring Jack Mather and Harry Lang in The Law in Silver Gulch. We'll get back to it and more of Hollywood 360 after this.

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1: 15 ayes and 18 noes. 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
2: What I find interesting is both sides appeared to just put all their chips in, the all in. 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
2: 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All right, we're listening to The Cisco Kid. It stars Jack Mather. He was born in Illinois in 1907. He was a radio and TV actor best known for playing the Cisco Kid on radio. But guess what, Lisa? He was also the original voice of Woody Woodpecker's nemesis, Wally Walrus. Remember that? Remember those cartoons?
3: Yes.
2: With Woody Woodpecker?
3: Of course.
2: He appeared in hundreds of radio shows, including Blondie, Lux Radio Theater, Jack Benny, Fibber McGee and Molly. He appeared in the films The Bravados, 1958, and Some Like It Hot with Marilyn Monroe, 1959. He portrayed the Cisco Kid on radio from 1946 until 1956. So he was, he was
3: a busy guy.
2: The Cisco. Oh, Cisco.
3: Yes.
2: He was the Cisco Kid.
3: Mm-hmm.
2: All right, we're listening to the Cisco Kid in The Law in Silver Gulch from February 8th, 1955. Here's the conclusion.

0: sure do wish you could help to bring some law and order to Silver Gulch, Cisco. It sure does need it bad.
1: Any town needs law and order, Senor Joe. Pancho and I will do what we can for you.
0: This hombre Roscoe Tate and his gang kind of got the people scared. Hey, there's my lumber, just down the street from the cafe. Come on, Cisco.
2: Say, you're in a big hurry to get that lumber, Cisco.
1: Of course he is. I would be myself if it were mine.
2: Ain't nobody around the lumber. Lumber just leave it there and go away, huh?
1: I do not think they are far away, Pancho.
2: Oh,
1: they are...
2: Look,
1: as I thought. Look over at the cafe, Pancho.
2: Hombres in the cafe window, Cisco. Stand out in front, too. Ooh, tough hombres.
1: We are going to have trouble before we get this job over with. That is certain.
0: I'll drive the horses up to my place, Cisco.
1: If I were you, I would wait, Senor Joe.
0: Huh?
1: Let me go over to the cafe first and talk to that bandito, Roscoe.

0: It.
1: No, sir, I ain't waiting for nothing, Cisco. I'm going to take my lumber right now. Come on back.
2: Look, back. Cisco. Look. Hombres, come at the cop, eh?
1: Whoa.
3: Hey, Tippin, where do you think you're going with that lumber?
1: None of your blasted business, Tate. It's my lumber, and I'm taking it where I want to. Get out.
0: Be careful what you do, hombre. You'll be very wise not to start anything.
3: You'll be wise to keep out of this, Cisco, unless you want to get a bullet through you. We gonna let him get away with that lumber, boys?
4: Oh.
3: Hey, you, Tippin, stop them horses.
1: I'll do nothing of the kind.
3: All right, then, open up on him, boys.
0: Do not draw those guns.
2: Look out, Cisco, they're shooting us too, no?
3: Get the Cisco kid, too.
0: Come here. This is not to my liking. But we must draw that fire, Pancho, or Senor Joe will not have a chance.

0: Back to the Cisco Kid in our gripping story, The Law in Silver Gulch. Because in the early days of the West, United States surveyors completely overlooked the Silver Gulch country, the marshal of that town has no legal authority. The desperado Roscoe Tate takes full advantage of that fact when he openly steals a load of lumber belonging to Joe Dibben. And when Joe, backed by the Cisco Kid and Poncho, attempts to get his lumber back, Roscoe orders his bandits to open fire. Now.
1: Hey, Santo Cisco, those bandidos shoot and send the Joe off that lumber wagon.
2: Hey, they will unless we can draw their fire to ourselves, Poncho.
1: To ourselves?
2: Long enough so Senor Joe can drive his lumber away. Down, Poncho, behind the shed. Now, let us fire at the bandidos, Chico. Ah, bueno, Poncho. Let me see if I can pick off the sombrero of that Roscoe Tate hombre.
1: Bueno, Cisco. Old sombrero, fly right over his head.
3: Hey, boys, behind that shed. Open up on that blasted shed.
1: Now the bandidos fire us, Cisco.
2: See, and some of those bullets are coming far too close for comfort.
1: Senor Joe, get the wagon turning all down the street now.
2: Now the bandidos are firing at Senor Joe again. Madre mia, he's hit.
1: But they not fall out from the lumber wagon, Cisco. He just fall forward.
2: There go the horses. Starting to bolt. They are frightened.
1: Sado, they run down the green.
2: See, and there's a bluff at the other end of the street, Poncho. If the horses run over the edge of that bluff, Senor Joe will be killed.
1: Maybe he already dead.
2: That may be, Chico. But I will not believe it until I know for sure.
4: Diablo!
1: Logo, logo!
2: Is it Diablo? We will have to run the gauntlet of their bullets, Poncho.
1: Then we run them.
2: Very well, let's get
1: here. Oh,

0: Hey, Roscoe.
1: Yeah, what's the matter, Hanson?
0: Look, up along the street. That Cisco Kid and his partner's riding this way at full gallop.
1: By thunder, so they are. Get them, boys, get them!
0: They're riding like blue blazers, lying flat in their horses, too.
1: We ain't going to be able to gun them down this way. Come on, boys, out the street. Yeah, come on. We can get him from here. Now!
0: I ain't so sure.
2: Up, gallop! Ha! Into them! Up, gallop!
1: Jupiter, they're going to ride right over us!
3: Look out!
2: Bueno, Pacho, bueno!
4: Ah, to his Pacho, have the bullwhip!
2: Up, gallop! Ha!
4: Go, look, go!
1: You all right, Hanson?
0: Yeah, I guess so.
1: Hey.
0: A couple of the boys got knocked galley west, though.
1: Never mind them. We got to get that Cisco Kid, and we're going to get him. Come on, boys, let's go!

0: We not reach that lumber wagon in time, Cisco?
1: We must reach it, Pancho. Santos, those horses are running right for the edge of that bluff.
0: Senor Joe, not pull out the lumber wagons yet.
1: Somehow he became wedged in the driver's seat. But if that load of lumber goes over the edge, I'm getting high.
0: Go! We gain on them, Cisco.
1: See, Pancho,

0: way we can save Senor Joe is to tow those horses from the edge of the bluff.
1: But that dangerous, Cisco. Have to ride between the runaway horses and the edge of the bluff.
0: Yeah, that is the only way. Yeah, up to... Ha!
1: Look out, Cisco! Horses crowd you over the edge.
0: Not if I can help it, they will not punch you. Yeah, back there, back, back.
1: It's close to the edge. Close.
0: Yeah! Into them, Diablo. Ah, help to... Now if I can jump to the back of one of those horses. Come on, Diablo. Bueno, bueno, bueno. Steady, Diablo. Up.
1: Ah! Now you got him, Cisco.
0: Not going to be easy to bring them to a stop, though, Pancho. These horses have hard mouths. Hurry, ho, ho.
1: Look out, Cisco. Load of lumber loose. A load of lumber spill over any minute.
0: Hurry, ho, ho. Nothing I can do about that, amigo. Oh, ho, ho.
1: A load of lumber spill over. Spill.
2: Santo. All of it spill out.
0: Main thing is, Senor Joe did not fall out. Ho, ho, ho!
1: Hey, stop now, Gordon, Cisco.
0: Oh,
1: no.
0: Ho, ho, ho.
1: Very well done, Cisco. Hold up.
0: Now we will take a look at Senor Joe.
1: Pancho, stand by the heads of these horses and make sure they're not bolt some more.
0: Senor Joe was wounded by one of those bullets, Pancho. He's unconscious, but I'm certain the wound is not serious.
1: Look, Cisco. Maridos come.
0: Hey, you hombres! Stop right where you are!
1: Hey, we better get ready for more trouble, Cisco. Those bandidos look bad.
0: I'm ready for them, Pancho. I'm also just about ready to make a little trouble for myself.
3: Hey, Roscoe, look at that lumber scattered all over the place.
4: Well, what do you know? Somebody's gonna have to pick that up.
3: Cisco will be glad to pick it up for you, Roscoe.
4: Sure he will. Hey, Cisco, since you got all that lumber picked up, drive it around to my place and hustle up about it, see?
1: They think that's funny, huh, Cisco?
0: They will not think it's so funny an hour from now. Pancho.
1: Si, Cisco.
0: We will take Senor Joe to the doctor.
1: Uh-huh.
0: Then we are going after that bandido, Roscoe.

0: That Cisco kid was sure mad, Hanson.
1: Yeah, plenty mad.
0: Yeah, I could tell that from the look on his face. I sure enjoyed that.
1: Yeah, well, what do you think he'll do?
0: What do you mean, do?
1: Don't you think he'll try to get even for us shooting Joe Dibben?
0: Nah, how's he gonna get even? Just him and his partner, and there's a lot of us. If he's as smart as they say he is, he'll keep away from us.
1: Maybe. But from what I heard about the Cisco kid, he ain't scared of any odds.
0: He'll stay away. Hey, you piano player, strike up some music.
1: What about that load of lumber, Roscoe? You ain't just gonna let Cisco have it, are you?
0: No. Later on, soon as it gets dark, we'll go after it. Didn't that lumber look pretty, though? Strung all along the edge of that bluff? It'll take him a powerful long time to get it picked up.
1: Just the same, I'll be glad when Cisco gets out of this town and... Hey, Roscoe.
0: Yeah?
1: Look over towards the door.
0: Hey, it's a Cisco kid and his partner.
1: And the marshal.
2: Well, Senor Marshal, here are your banditos. I do not think any of them will try to draw.
3: I answer that thing so neither.
2: Or perhaps I am wrong. Perhaps someone will try to draw.
0: You're right, Cisco. And that someone is me.
4: Watch him, Cisco.
0: Oh!
5: Sure is mighty good shooting, Cisco, popping that gun out of his hand.
2: Does anyone else want to draw?
3: Not all speak at once, banditos.
2: Very well. Senor Marshal, you may take over.
5: Well, now, hold on, Cisco. You made a mighty good start here. I'd like to see how you keep on operating. Go ahead.
2: Very well. All of you, get your hands up. Reach for the ceiling. Now, turn around. Turn your backs to us. Senor Marshal, Pancho, you better take their guns.
3: We take them, Cisco.
5: I swear I don't know what I'm going to do with these hombres, though. Ain't much use trying to keep them prisoners in a tent.
0: Then you just better not arrest us, Marshal.
2: Quieto, Tate. You are going to be arrested. Make no mistake about that. This cafe is one of the few buildings in your town, Senor Marshal. It also has a cellar for storage of goods, has it not?
5: Well, yeah, sure, but it ain't the jail.
2: I think you will have no trouble getting the owner of this cafe to let you have the cellar for a temporary jail. Well, how about it, Senor Cafe owner?
6: Sure, Cisco.
0: Hey, wait a minute. There's nothing legal in this town. You can't arrest us.
5: That's just the point. I don't know if...
2: Momento, Senor Marshal. You, Tate, listen to me.

0: When you stole Senor Joe's lumber, you shot and killed the driver.
1: That's a lie.
2: Oh, no, it ain't, Roscoe. I come across the body where you tried to bury it.
0: See, murder is a crime no honest people will stand for, regardless of organized law. You and your bandidos are going to be locked up here in town for the time being, Tate. Then I will take you to Adobe City to jail.
1: You're coyotes, Cisco. I have a great mind to...
0: Do what, hombre?
1: To beat your head off.
0: You may have your chance. Well, come on.
1: You bet I'll... Come on.
3: Cisco, not bad with that bandido long.
4: No longer than I can help, Pancho. Right now, I just want to convince this buzzard that he and his bandidos must pick up all that lumber and load it back on the wagon for Senor Joe.
3: That do it.
0: All right, get up on your feet, Tate. Going to pick up all that lumber?
1: Hi.
0: Quick.
1: Easy, Cisco. We'll pick it up.
0: Load it back on the wagon?
1: Yeah, we'll load it, too.
0: I thought you might be willing to. Now, let's get that job attended to, Senor Marshal. Then Pancho and I will help you lock these sign winders up if you want us to.
2: Kind of reckon I do want you to, Cisco. Yes, sir. I also reckon something else.
3: Yeah, what that, Senor Marshal? What that, huh?
2: I reckon the law has come to Silver Gulch, as you might say, with a good loud bang.

0: Cisco.
1: Si, Pancho.
0: Those bandidos all go to the jail, no?
1: Si, amigo. They all went to jail.
0: Over in Adobe City.
1: Si. The United States Marshal agreed to honor the wish of the people of Silver Gulch as they expressed that wish in the trial of the bandidos.
0: They expressed that wish, all right, Cisco. They want to hang the bandidos right there.
1: Well, they did get a little bit excited, but Senor Joe calmed them down.
0: Senor Joe, a good hombre, Cisco. Pancho glad he get over the wound.
1: Oh, Senor Joe is a fine man, Chico. He is working hard to get that Silver Gulch territory recognized as part of Adobe County. Until it can be a county of its own, perhaps.
0: Man, Pancho hope he got the luck. But that Silver Gulch place, that way out the end of nowhere.
1: Well, that is just about right, Pancho.
0: You know, Silver Gulch reminds Pancho of Pancho's hometown.
1: Silver Gulch reminds you of your hometown, Chico?
0: My hometown, Cisco.
1: Well, in what way?
0: Well, because it's so far away from everything.
1: Oh, I did not know your hometown was far away from everything.
0: Oh, si, Cisco. Oh, very far away.
1: Well, it is on the railroad.
0: Si, on the railroad. And they built a depot in Pancho's town.
1: Oh, see, a depot, huh?
0: Uh-huh. And they called that depot Fish Hook.
1: They called the depot Fish Hook?
0: Fish Hook.
1: Well, I do not understand why they would call the depot Fish Hook.
0: Oh, that easy, Cisco.
1: Well, then tell me, why do they call the depot Fish Hook?
0: Because the depot at the end of the line.
2: Oh, Pancho!
0: Oh, Cisco!
2: Up the arm!

0: and that's the Cisco Kid with the Law in Silver Gulch, starring Jack Mather and Harry Lang. And that was program 369 in the series from February 8th, 1955. Hope you enjoyed that. Time for Sarah Knight Adamson and her Backstage Pass.
1: Hi, Carl, and hello to all of our listeners out there. I'm Sarah Knight Adamson, your national film and TV critic for Hollywood 360 Radio Network. I'm going to review two films, one for kids and one for adults. The Super Mario Galaxy is an animated movie that is filling theaters. Oh, and it's lots of fun for kids. The Nintendo Mario video game franchise is the basis for the film. It's also the sequel to the Super Mario Brothers movie. Oh, and that came out in 2023.
2: There's a huge universe out there. With a lot of galaxies.
3: I demand that you release my father.
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1: Documentary movie Lauren, rated 14 years and older, is based on Lauren Michaels, who is the producer, director, and creator of the long-standing TV show Saturday Night Live. Lauren is also directed by one of my favorite documentary filmmakers, Morgan Neville. He won an Academy Award this year for Best Documentary. You'll see an up-close and personal look at the making of SNL. Lauren is also playing in theaters.
2: He has this man behind the curtain, mystique about him. I don't know Lauren the way Alec Baldwin knows Lauren. I've never stood in the ocean with Lauren.
6: He's gonna have notes that are impossible to understand.
7: Lauren is the ultimate show business survivor. He's still here and 100 executives are not.
1: 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Be sure to check out the Super Mario Galaxy and Lauren. 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
0: In our next hour, it's a 1946 detective episode of The Man from Homicide, starring Dan Dierye. But first, Lisa Wolfe Dillon is our lyricist for Learning the Lyrics. Lisa will read popular song lyrics. I'll try to guess the name of the songs while you play along at home. Right, Lisa?
2: That's right, Carl.
0: See you soon.

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3: From ABC News, I'm Dave Packer. A nearly $2 billion fund could be created by the federal government that would compensate anyone who says they were victimized by the Justice Department under President Biden. It's part of a deal that President Trump has offered in exchange for dropping a lawsuit that he's filed. ABC's Pierre Thomas.
4: Trump filed a lawsuit against the IRS in the early days of his second term over the leak of some of his tax returns several years before. And he filed for $275 million in claims against the Justice Department for investigating him. Sources telling us that Trump is looking to drop his suit in exchange for the creation of a $1.7 billion fund to settle claims from anyone who says they were wronged by the Biden DOJ.
3: President Trump back at the White House after days of talks with China's President Xi. He asked as he walked off Marine One how it went.
5: We made great deals. We did great trade deals. We have great relationships. And a lot of things have happened and you'll be hearing about them. But that was a tremendous success. I think it really was a historic moment. Thank you very much.
3: The man believed to be the mastermind behind 20 terror attacks across the globe. Now in custody of the U.S., federal prosecutors are charging Mohammed al-Saldi, an Iraqi national, for carrying out some attacks allegedly in retaliation for the war in Iran.
6: Drop the knife!
7: Prosecutors linked al-Saldi to this stabbing in London that left two Jewish men, including an American citizen, seriously injured. This attempted arson at Bank of New York Mellon in Amsterdam. And this firebombing of a synagogue in North Macedonia.
3: ABC's Aaron Katursky. The search is suspended for the bodies of four divers who died during an underwater cave excursion near the Maldives. Authorities in Italy say that the group of five was attempting to explore caves in at least 160 feet of water below the surface on Thursday. Search teams were called in when the team failed to resurface. The body of another diver has already been recovered. You're listening to ABC News.
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3: Despite an ongoing shortage of air traffic controllers, the FAA has revised its new hiring target downward. According to the new hiring plan, the FAA is hoping to add more than 12,000 controllers to facilities around the U.S. That's down from a prior target of 14,000. Air traffic controller staffing levels are the highest they've been in 6 years, but it's still below a target level, especially as demand for travel has increased post-pandemic. Airlines have also increased their schedules. Colorado Governor Jared Polis has commuted the sentence of a former county elections clerk who was convicted of conspiring to challenge the results of the 2020 election.
10: Tina Peters had been convicted of handing over her county's election software to a person associated with Mike Lindell.

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1: Well, we decided to develop our own mattress line just, I think, purely from a quality standpoint again.
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1: Right, and that's how we build it.
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1: You know, 15, 20 years from now, that mattress is still going to have good support.
2: Somebody can still use it.
1: Yes, absolutely.
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13: Hello, everyone. I'm Carl Amari, and this is Hollywood 360, the radio show that presents all things entertainment, including trivia contests and games, movie reviews, celebrity interviews, showbiz news, and classic radio shows. My co-host is the tantalizing Lisa Wolf. In this hour, Dan Duryea stars as Lieutenant Lou Dana, the man from Homicide from 1951. But first, Lisa Wolf Dillon is our lyricist for Learning the Lyrics. Lisa will read popular song lyrics. I'll try to guess the name of the songs while you play along at home. Right, Lisa?
7: You've got it, Carl. We are on the letter E.
13: E.
7: E. E for...
13: Yeah, E for eccentric.
7: Eccentric is good. Mike, what do you think?
14: You know, I don't remember how any of these songs sound like, so
7: really?
14: I'm going to say Carl gets none of them.
13: None?
7: Interesting. Okay, well...
14: I don't know if that's going to be true, but...
7: Right. Wow. Mike, you definitely know the middle song.
13: I don't think you've ever said I'm not going to get any of them. This is the first
7: time.
13: Okay,
7: I think you're going to recognize all of them as soon as we get to them.
14: I know all of these because I heard them earlier this week.
7: Right,
14: and
7: but they're just not
14: I just don't remember
7: right
14: what
7: now.
14: They sound like right now.
7: Well, so, Carl,
13: yeah?
7: Before we
13: you
7: start.
13: You can call me King if you want.
7: I could.
13: Yeah.
7: But I won't.
13: All right.
7: So let me get a score now before we start these songs.
13: All right,
7: You're
13: 9-15 because
7: okay, so I'm doing really
13: you
7: well.
13: Called me king once.
7: Well,
13: and even though you didn't mean it, it got you into the 900s.
7: A little sarcastic.
13: It got you into the 900s.
7: All right, fair
13: enough. Because I don't care if you...
7: You don't care if the sarcasm.
13: No, I don't.
7: All right, well, I really like all three of these songs.
13: Okay.
7: So if you feel the same way, we'll hope it goes up.
13: You might have you might have a really good score.
7: Let's see how it goes.
13: Especially if you throw a...
7: I'm not saying you're going to get all of these.
13: You're the king in there if you throw that in there.
7: I think you're only going to get one, the middle one. The second one. But let's see. I still think you know and like all these songs.
13: Okay.
7: Okay.
13: Let's try it.
7: I was tired of my lady. We'd been together too long.
13: I've said that.
7: There you go.
13: I've said that
7: and
13: a few times.
7: And that is Carl's mantra.
13: A few times in my life.
7: Like a worn out recording.
13: Man.
7: Of a favorite song.
13: Huh.
7: So while she lay there sleeping, I read the paper.
13: Boy, this is like my life story.
7: Life, right?
13: My life story.
7: I read you're not going to read the paper in bed. And in the personal columns.
13: Well, it's because I can't read.
7: I know. This was the letter I read. If you like pina
13: if
7: coladas.
13: If you like pina colada.
7: Getting caught
13: getting
7: in the rain.
13: Caught in the rain.
7: If you're not into yoga.
13: If you're not into yoga.
7: If you have half
13: you
7: a brain.
13: Have half a brain.
7: If you like making love at midnight.
13: Make love at midnight.
7: In the dunes on the Cape.
13: The dunes on the Cape.
7: Then I'm the love that you've looked for. Write to me and...
13: Escape?
7: There. Yes.
13: Is that it?
7: Yes.
13: Are you kidding me?
7: No.
13: I was tired of my too long.
7: You know this song, right?
13: Like a worn out recording. Who sings it?
7: This is Rupert Holmes.
13: Oh.
7: So while she lay there sleeping, I think it's cool.
13: I read the paper in bed.

0: news. There was this letter I read. If you like pina coladas.
1: Do you like it?
0: And getting caught in the rain.
2: Yes.
1: Good.

0: can't escape.
1: Wow.
2: It's a great, right?
1: I got it.
2: You did.
1: Woo.
2: I like this.
1: Yeah,
2: I don't
1: baby.
2: Think I've ever played this song
1: no, you
2: on
1: never
2: this
1: have.
2: Show, and I went for it.
1: And you know what?
2: So
1: I do like pina coladas. Did you know that?
2: And getting caught in the rain?
1: Not so much that.
2: Okay.
1: But, like, when I go out, and if I have a taste for, like, alcohol, which yeah. is very rare,
2: yes,
1: I'll order a pina colada.
2: It's a festive
1: yeah, like
2: social
1: it.
2: Type drink.
1: Yeah.
2: Good.
1: Mm-hmm.
2: All right. Well, this next one is the one I think you will
1: so
2: get.
1: So, Mike,
2: for
1: I,
2: sure.
1: I proved you wrong there, buddy. I got one right.
3: Yes, you did. Yes, you did.
2: All right. Ooh, I need your love, babe.
1: Ooh, I need your love, babe.
2: Yep. Guess you know it's true. Hope you need my love, babe, just like I need you.
1: Mm-hmm.
2: Hold me. Love me.
1: Hold me. Love me.
2: Hold me.
1: Love me. Is this the Beatles?
2: I ain't got nothing but love, babe. And the next line.
1: I ain't got nothing but love, babe.
2: And then that's the title right there. Oh, come on. You know this.
1: I ain't got nothing but love, babe.
2: Listen, hold me.
1: Every day.
2: Love,
1: every day?
2: No. Hold me. Love me.
1: Hold me. Love me.
2: I ain't got nothing but love.
1: 8 days a week.
2: There it is.
1: 8 days a week.
2: Had to lock you into that one.

0: two for two, Mikey.
1: I think you might get the last one,
0: whoa,
1: too. Oh, do you like this song?
0: Yeah.
1: Okay, two so far that you like.
0: Man.
1: This is a really good song, too.
0: Right?
1: Okay? And mm-hmm. I don't think we've played it much on
0: if
1: here.
0: If I get this right, will you call me the king?
1: Oh,
0: because that'd
1: can't.
0: Be three, of, and three in a row.
1: It I mean. Would be, but I just can't okay. do that for
0: all
1: you.
0: All right. Okay.
1: Yeah.
0: Go ahead.
1: Okay. Okay.
0: Mm-hmm.
1: Close your eyes. Give me your hand,
0: close
1: darling.
0: Close your eyes. Give me
1: do
0: your
1: you hand. Feel my heart beating? Do you understand? Do you feel the same? Am I only dreaming? Is this burning?
0: Mm.
1: I believe it's meant to be, darling. I watch you when you are sleeping. You belong with me. Do you feel the same? Am I only dreaming? Or is this burning?
0: I'm chirp, chirp, chirping over
1: really?
0: Here. Really? Can't you help me out a little?
1: Say my name. Sun shines through the rain. A whole life.
0: Mm.
1: So lonely. Mm-hmm. And then come ease the pain. Listen, I don't want to lose this feeling. Mm. Oh.
0: Mm.
1: Don't know it?
0: No.
1: It's a great song.
0: I don't
1: okay,
0: know
1: let's listen.
0: Okay. That's soupy. I knew it was going to be a soupy song. Mike, this is, you can't get any soupier
1: than this.
0: Why don't
1: you just listen to it for a second?
0: It's like.
1: And that'd this, be so critical.
0: You can't be soupier than this.
1: That's incorrect.
0: Oh my goodness.
1: I could play, oh, there's so many.
2: Did you give the title yet? Do you know the title?
0: I don't even know it. I don't even care to know it. It's too soupy.
1: I'm not going to say the title.
0: No, the listeners want to know.
1: It's the Bangles, and it's called Eternal Flame.
0: Never even heard of it.
1: Come on.
0: Never heard of it. I don't know it. I never heard of it.
1: You don't know this song from the Bangles?
0: I've never. I honestly don't think I've ever heard this song.
2: You've heard this song.
0: And it's very soupy and soupy.
1: You know what? You're just narrow.
0: You know what? In fact, I'm going to dub this Campbell Soup. It's so soupy.
2: So I'm curious to know how many points got lost.
0: Oh, well, she lost 30.
1: Wait a second. But I got two great songs. You only don't like one song.
0: Did you hear what I said? I'm going to call it Campbell Soup.
1: I heard you. I just didn't laugh.
0: I don't know if you heard me or not.
1: Oh, I did. I just let it go.
0: I want to make sure you heard me.
1: Oh, I heard you. I listen when you talk.
0: I mean, like...
2: What?
0: Like, really?
2: What?
1: You are from a different world.
0: We both said world at the same time.
1: World.
0: This

0: This is scary.
1: It is scary.
0: It's scary that we said the same word.
1: I know. Because it's truth.
0: Oh, my God.
1: All right. Well, you
0: dumb
1: still
0: song.
1: Enjoy. It's actually a cool song.
0: Okay. Well.
1: All right.
0: You're still in the 900s.
1: I think so. All right.
0: 904.
1: Fair deal.
0: 904. All right. More of Hollywood 360. We're going to tune in to the man from Homicide. Stick around.
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0: 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All right. Are you ready for the man from Homicide, Lisa?
1: Yes.
0: We haven't played too many of these. Good series. Good detective series. Charles McGraw starred as Lieutenant Lou Dana of the Homicide Division. But by the second episode, McGraw was replaced by film actor Dan Duryea. So he played one episode, and then Dan Duryea came in. He was great. It ran one season in 1950 as a summer replacement for Inner Sanctum on ABC. Lieutenant Dana was a man with a reputation for playing rough and often apprehending killers single-handedly and at great personal peril. He would usually get hit over the head a couple of times, you know. It was produced and directed by Helen Mack of Let's Pretend fame and Dwight Houser. Casts included Joan Banks, Larry Dobkin, Lamont Johnson, Arthur Q. Bryan. Writers included Louis Vittes and Dick Powell, but not the same Dick Powell that played Richard Diamond. This is the man from Homicide called Old Man Kelso. Old Man Kelso from July 16th, 1951. Dan Duryea starring now in The Man from Homicide.
4: The Man from Homicide. According to Webster's Dictionary, homicide is the killing of one human being by another. According to Lieutenant Lou Dana,
5: it's the beginning of a dirty, dangerous job that doesn't end until the killer is found. I don't like killers.

0: Every week at this time, the American Broadcasting Company brings you transcribed the star of stage and screen, Dan Duryea, as Lieutenant Lou Dana, the man from Homicide.
1: Most men spend their lives building walls around themselves. Money, social position, land. And the man with many walls may seem to be different from the man who sells pencils on the corner. But sudden death knows no walls. And when they look into its face, all men are pretty much alike. I know. What's up, Inspector?
2: Something hot, Lou. Just took a call from old man Kelso. He's scared. Scared to death, Lou.
1: What's he got to be scared of? Falling off his money?
2: Claims someone is threatening to kill him.
1: Stick a gum, Inspector?
2: Huh? Oh, no. He asked for you, Lou.

0: Right away.
1: Yeah.
0: Well, you better get on it, Lou.
1: Inspector, what happens if we get a call from a fruit peddler who thinks someone is trying to kill him?
0: Oh, I know, Lou, I know.
1: We ignore it 9 chances out of 10. Why is this so different?
0: He sounded really scared, Lou, for one reason. And, well, you know the other.
1: $9 million. And I bet he can't sleep nights thinking how to make it 10.
0: Better get out there, Lou.
1: Sure, sure. I'll go out and hold Kelso's hand, and maybe some of what he's got will rub off on me. The Kelso butler and I exchanged chilled greetings before he consented to guide me to Mr. Kelso's room. The 50-cent tour through a mausoleum. He announced me, left, and I was face to face with $9 million.
2: Come in, Lieutenant Dana, come in. Sit down. Sit down. Thank you for coming so promptly, Dana. I won't forget it. I still have one or two friends left, you know. I won't forget it.
1: Somebody's been threatening you, Mr. Kelso?
2: Yes, he's been threatening me. Tell me a better word for it, Dana. Tell me a better word for it when a man announces openly, brazenly, over a period of weeks, that he intends to kill me.
1: All right, Mr. Kelso. What's his name?
2: There will be no publicity concerning this, Dana.
1: Not unless he carries out his threat.
2: What? Oh, yes. Well, his name is Farley, Dana. Stephen Farley. The name should be familiar to you.
1: Vaguely. Small-time hood, I think. I haven't heard anything of him in a couple of years.
2: No wonder. I've been supporting him lavishly.
1: Any particular reason?
2: Farley has a sister, Vivian, formerly a singer.
1: Oh, I remember now. And Vivian is...
2: Mrs. Kelso. We were married quietly 2 years ago.
1: Lucky you. I remember.
2: It's because of Vivian that I haven't gone to the police before now. But, he means it, Dana. He means to kill me.
1: All right, if he made threats, we'll pull him in.
2: I'm afraid it's not quite that easy. He has not openly promised murder in front of witnesses. He's too clever for that.
1: What has he done?
2: To me, he has implied repeatedly that I must be suffering, that death will be such a happy relief, that while Vivian and he will hate to see me go, they're willing to face it for my sake. He goes on like that repeatedly.
1: Mr. Kelso, I'm from the homicide squad. If you got a nasty brother-in-law, I'm sorry for you. But sympathy is about all I can give you.
2: Lieutenant Dana, no, wait. What do you call this, if not overt evidence of intent to murder? 2 days ago, Farley took an option on an expensive home with the down payment to be made in 2 weeks when he says he expects to come into a great sum of money. 2 weeks.
1: Anything else?
2: No, certainly. He took an option on a yacht in the same manner, ordered expensive clothes. He even consulted a mortician about funeral arrangements. I ask you, Dana, for the taxes I pay, I'm not entitled to protection from a thing like this. Am I to be murdered in my own bed with no one turning a hand to save me? What's this country coming to?
1: I'll look into it, Mr. Kelso. Where is Stephen Farley living?
2: Gramercy Apartments on South Garden. I've

0: Dictator.
1: Mr. Kelso was shivering in the warmth of the day as I left him. And on guard outside his door was an empty suit of armor with a spear. A multimillionaire defended only by a tin soldier. I found the pool, and arching off the board in a front jackknife was Vivian. I wanted her to come up and out of the water fast so I could see if it was true.
2: Hi.
1: It was.
2: Oh, water's wonderful today. You want to join us?
1: Almost any other time, Mrs. Kelso. Lieutenant Lou Dana, Homicide Squad.
2: Oh, you're looking for my husband, Lieutenant Dana?
1: I've seen him.
2: Didn't believe him, I hope. Oh, this is Gordon Elliott, my husband's business manager.
3: Oh, how are you, Dana? Excuse my wet hand.
1: Sure. Just don't drip on my suit.
3: Dana, believe me, I'm sorry you had this trip out here for nothing. I try to stop Mr. Kelso from phoning the police.
1: It's all right. I don't mind.
2: Gordon was just going to dress and go into town unless you want him for anything, Lieutenant.
1: I guess you can take care of everything, Mrs. Kelso. So long, Elliot.
3: Bye, Dana. See you at dinner, Vivian. Huh?
2: Right, Gordon. Gordon's got a wonderful tan, hasn't he?
1: He must go over the books under a sun lamp.
2: The bitter Lieutenant Dana. I've heard of you.
1: What about your husband, Mrs. Kelso? And your brother?
2: Sit down, Lieutenant. Oh, no, that one's wet over here. I'll stretch out if you don't mind.
1: I'd be silly if I did mind.
2: Thank you. You didn't take my husband seriously, did you, Lieutenant?
1: Well, he seemed pretty serious about it.
2: He did. Well, you know how it is with someone that old.
1: No. How is it?
2: Would you like to rub some sun oil on my back?
1: I'd love to, but I won't. What about your brother? Anything to it?
2: Steve's not very much good. Never could take care of himself. He's one of the reasons I married Franklin.
1: What are the others?
2: Obvious.
1: I like the reasons why he married you better.
2: Well, I got a response.
1: And there's nothing in your brother's threats?
2: No, I'm sure of it.
1: Maybe I better ask brother.
2: And then are you coming back and rub my back?
1: There won't be much sun by then.
2: Well?
1: I know the pay is good, being Mrs. Franklin Kelso. But tell me, is it hard work?
2: If I told you, Dana, would you? No. No, you wouldn't.
1: Oh, I guess I wouldn't. Goodbye, Mrs. Kelso.
4: Yeah?
1: You should remember me, Farley.
4: I do. You worked me over about 3 years ago. You didn't get anything out of me, Dana.
1: Well, maybe I'll have more luck the next time. Can I come in, or should we talk for your neighbors?
4: You can come in, Dana.
1: Nice apartment.
4: Thanks.
1: I know your decorator. He does calendars for pool rooms.
4: Yeah, same old Dana, same jokes. Sit down. Drink?
1: Not with you. Old man Kelso says you've been shooting off your mouth about killing him, Farley.
4: Yeah, he's in his second childhood.
1: I saw his second childhood. She says there's nothing to it either.
4: Then why bother me?
1: How about that house you took an option on?
4: I've been looking for a place, yeah.
1: What's with the yacht?
4: Nothing serious.
1: Nothing serious. Come here, punk.
4: Lay off me, Dana.
1: This smells like a game, and I don't like anybody playing games with me. In particular, a cheap hood living off his sister. Here's a string around your finger to remind you.
4: I don't have to take that anymore, Dana.
1: Then don't reach in your pockets when I talk to you. What your sister married don't build you up with me at all, Farley.
4: If you didn't have that badge, you wouldn't be so easy with your hands, tough guy.
1: If I'm tough, it's because crime and guys like you have made me tough. I don't like your apartment, Farley. Don't give me any cause to come back. I thought it over on the way back to the station, and I didn't like it. The deal was giving forth a very ripe odor, but I couldn't localize it. The inspector shared the same headache.
5: I don't know, Lou.
0: Use your own judgment.

0: argument, I guess. What do you think?
1: I don't know either. We haven't got enough to be sure. I guess we better put a tail on Farley for a few days.
0: All right. Take Metzger for it.
1: Okay, I'll send him out.
0: And don't take any chances on a thing like this, Lou. Kelso's a big man. If he gets knocked off, we're not going to look good.
1: We'll look a lot better than Kelso.
0: Very comforting.
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8: 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You will absolutely love it. We're listening to The Man from Homicide, starring Dan Duryea. He was born in White Plains, New York in 1907. Duryea was an actor in radio, TV, and films known primarily for portraying villains because he had a tough, gruff voice and a long career in a variety of leading and secondary roles. He co-starred opposite Gary Cooper in 3 films, Ball of Fire, Pride of the Yankees, and Along Came Jones. He also co-starred with James Stewart in 3 films. Winchester 73, Thunder Bay, and Night Passage. On radio, he played Lieutenant Lou Dana in The Man from Homicide. On TV, he played the lead character in China Smith.

0: The New Adventures of China Smith, a detective series. In 1959, he appeared as the alcoholic gunfighter in the Twilight Zone TV episode of Mr. Denton on Doomsday. Give you a nice visual of him if you want to watch that episode. Dan Duryea, starring as the man from Homicide. This is called Old Man Kelso, July 16th, 1951. Here's the conclusion.
1: I sent Metzger out to stay with Farley and tried to forget about the Kelso family. The old man was easy, but at midnight that night in my room, I was still having trouble with Vivian. Yeah? Oh, Metzger. You what? You lost Farley? How long ago? 2 hours. Well, why didn't you call me before, you... All right. No. Go on into the station, if you can find it. I'll go out to the Kelso place. And Metzger, great work. It was almost 1 when I pulled into the long driveway. And it took a lot of banging on the door to bang up the butler. This time I didn't wait for the guide service, but took off for Kelso's room alone. Did I mention that Kelso's room was an overnight hike from the front entrance? Well, it was, and I didn't encounter any of the settlers along the way. I paused outside the door of the man guarded by a tin suit of armor. Something was missing from the empty soldier, but I couldn't place it. Mr. Kelso? Are you awake, Mr. Kelso? Mr. Kelso? All the lights were on in the room, and Mr. Kelso was in bed. Then I knew what was missing from the tin soldier outside. It was the spear. Sticking straight up in the air, it was pinning Kelso to the bed. And his $9 million life had run out in a thin red trickle.
2: Technicians all through upstairs, Lou?
1: Just about, Inspector. They got some very pretty pictures, but not much else.
2: No prints on the murder weapon?
1: Too smeared to be any good for anything. Get anything out of the butler?
2: Says he was in a clinch with the maid all evening.
1: Did you check?
2: Yeah, she says yes. Must want to hold her job pretty bad to be in a clinch with him.
1: Yeah, like necking a quick-frozen salmon. Mrs. Kelso and Elliot show up yet?
2: No, not yet. Butler said they went out about 10.
1: And the murder was around midnight. How about little brother, Farley?
2: Well, nothing on him yet. We got out a broadcast on him. Should hear something if he hasn't skipped. Looks open and shut against him.
1: Sure. Open and shut. Open and shut.
2: Now, don't make things complicated, Lou. I'm going upstairs.
1: I'll wait for you. It's not so pretty. I want to go back. I prowled around downstairs. The library with the expensive first editions that Kelso had never read and never would. The dining hall with the Italian masters on the walls. That Kelso had never really seen and never would. The whole huge place for entertaining the friends he had never really had and never would. Then I heard someone at the front entrance.
3: Hello? Who's here?
4: What's happened?
1: How are you, Elliot?
4: Oh, Lieutenant.
5: Dana.
1: Mrs. Kelso? Have a bright and gay evening?
5: We saw the police cars outside. What's wrong?
1: One thing at a time. There's nothing wrong that you can do anything about. Care to tell me where you both were this evening?
6: Oh, of course not. We went to a drive-in movie. Mr. Kelso didn't feel up to it, so I took Vivian.
1: And how long were you there, Elliot?
6: Why, it was a little after 10 when we got there, after 12 when we left. Isn't that about it, Vivian?
5: Yes. What is this, Dana?
1: Somebody saw you when you drove in and when you left?
6: I think so, yes.
1: The movie is close to here?
6: Fairly close.
1: Walking distance?
5: What is this?
1: You can both give me the plot of the movie.

0: movie?
1: Well, I think so. It was the one about the talking mule. Francis goes to the races. You want a resume?
0: It's after 2 now. You left the movie at 12?
2: We had a few drinks.
0: And people saw you having the drink?
2: Yes.
1: Look, Dana...
0: I imagine you both can hazard a guess as to what this concerns.
2: My husband?
0: Somebody threw him a spear. He caught it. You're now the sole possessor of $9 million.
2: So he did do it.
0: Who did do what?
2: Nobody.
0: You'd have trouble convincing the late Mr. Kelso.
2: Can I see him?
0: He's not very nice to look at. How bad do you want to see him?
2: Not very.
1: Dana, can I take her into the study?
0: Well, if that's the best place you can think of, go ahead.
1: Come on, Vivian.
0: Mrs. Kelso.
2: What, Dana?
0: This new job, managing $9 million... It may be tougher than the last one.
2: It's possible. But Dana, don't let it keep you up nights.
0: I was standing there wondering how it'd be to have Vivian Kelso keep me up nights when someone came down the stairs on very flat feet. Inspector Eddie Sherman.
3: I got something, Lou.
0: What?
3: One of the prowl cars outside just picked up a flash. They grabbed Steve Farley trying to get on a bus for out of town.
0: That's handy. Makes you look good, Inspector.
3: Yeah. But Lou, if it ever gets out that Farley ventilated his brother-in-law after Kelso asked us for protection...
0: I was just given some sound advice.
3: Yeah?
0: Don't let it keep you up nights. Let's go.
3: That's not much of a story, Farley.
4: That's all the story you got for now.
0: That you don't remember anything from 10 last night until they picked you up getting on a bus 4 hours later.
4: That's it, Dana.
3: Oh.
0: And you're happy about your prospects. Inspector, take the boys out and give me some time alone with them, huh?
3: Well, I don't know, Lou. There's going to be some expensive lawyers in this case.
0: Just quiet conversation, Inspector.
4: I'm warning you, Inspector. Dana's stuff don't go with me anymore. You're not fooling with some kid. I know my...
3: Shut up! All right, come on, boys. Oh, Lou, quiet conversation.
0: You don't remember anything.
4: I told you, Dana, and if you think that you can... What are you going to do?
0: Quiet conversation. Reminiscence. I knew a real smart head a few years back got picked up on a murder rap. He was innocent, had an airtight alibi, but he waited until his trial to spring it.
4: What happened?
0: In the meantime, his alibi got hit by a car. They burned the real smart head.
4: What's that got to do with me?
0: Another case. Real shrewd operator went on trial for a murder his partner committed. Just to throw the cops so far off the trail they'd never catch up. He had an airtight alibi, too.
4: What happened?
0: His partner shot the alibi. The shrewd operator got 10,000 volts.
4: I guess you think you're scaring me.
0: You're pretty stupid if I'm not.
4: Now listen, Dana, I told you that...
0: Come on, talk! Where were you tonight? If you got an alibi, spill it. You're 10,000 miles out on a limb, Buster. What happens when it gets sawed off?
4: Please let me alone, Dana. Let me think.
0: Let you think? That could be days. Where were you tonight?
4: All right. Just let go of me.
0: Give.
4: I was in a Turkish bath tonight from 10 to around 1. The guy that owns it left town right after. He's coming back for the trial.
0: Yeah. Yeah, I thought so. Yeah.
4: What are you going to do with me?
0: Bait a trap.
3: Oh, Lou.
0: Yeah, Inspector?
3: The Kelso lawyer is on the phone. Wants to know what the charge is on Farley.
0: Tell him no charge. We're sending him home.
3: Lou!
0: Tell him, will you, Inspector?

0: Give you the reasons in a minute.
1: You know what you're doing, Lou?
0: I think so, Inspector. I think so. I got a nose for these things. Inspector Sherman took some more persuading. But in the end, we let Steve Farley go home. I figured to give him a half an hour and then go after him. I did. But when I got to Farley's place at the Gramercy, I'd figured it too close. I got to Farley's door fast and put my shoulder to it. That was my mistake. Oh. The gun butt didn't catch me square, and I've got a hard head. I went down, but not out. There was no hurry. I knew where I could find the one that slugged me. I crawled over on the floor to Steve Farley. There was no hurry about him at all. He was dead. It was around 4 when I arrived for the third time at the Kelso place. It was quiet. There were a couple of crickets outside, and they were the only ones who felt like singing. I could see light through the front window, but somebody heard me coming. The lights went off as I got to the door. I gave it the shoulder treatment. I did what I was trained to do, dropped to the floor and shot back. Then I got up and found the light switch.
2: You're late, Lou Dana.
0: How is it? Bad?
2: As bad as he could make it. Don't let him get away, don't.
0: I'll be right back. I'll call a doctor as soon as I get him.
2: Don't bother, just get him.
0: I'll get him. I was outside, and on the broad lawn there was no place for a murderer to hide. Then I heard something. Old man Kelso had a huge aviary at one corner of the house. Something had disturbed the birds. Elliot? Not a very good place to hide, Elliot. Too noisy. There's no home for a killer, Elliot. Not even in a cage. Come on out.
3: Come in and get me.
0: Sure. Only I haven't got much time, Elliot. There's a girl needs a doctor because you shot holes in her. That wasn't very smart, Elliot. You must be about out of bullets. Try again. No bullets? I've still got plenty. And there's no one I'd rather use them on. Have one. Close? Maybe I can do better. Now I've got the range. I think this one has your name on it, Elliot.
3: No, don't shoot, Dan. I'm coming out.
0: I changed my mind. I like it better this way, Elliot. I want you to know what Kelso felt like, and Farley, and Vivian. Hold still, Elliot.
3: No, don't, Dana, don't!
0: You're not going anyplace.
3: Me.
0: You should have stuck to bookkeeping, Elliot. It suits you better. That'll keep you quiet till I get back. I know. I wouldn't want to share the same cage with him either. There was a chill in the night air as I walked back into the house. To the beautiful widow, the beautiful heiress who was bleeding red on a white rug. I called the station. Then I bent over her, and she opened her eyes. Vivian?
2: Did you get him?
0: Yes, I got him.
2: You're good at that.
0: That's my trade.
2: Dana.
0: Yes, Vivian?
2: I wonder what my trade was. I never found it, did I?
0: Looking like you do, is it

0: trade in itself, Vivian.
1: Maybe. But it's not enough to make a life out of.
0: Take it easy. I've got a doc on the way.
1: I don't think I'll wait. Dana.
0: Yes?
1: How did you know?
0: That it wasn't your brother? Well, I've been through it 1,000 times. That makes a difference.
1: It wasn't so smart.
0: Oh, smart enough. Almost. We bring your brother to trial, he springs an alibi. Acquittal. Then if we come back to you and Elliot, your brother could confess. We couldn't try him over again.
1: But we didn't fool you. Do you believe me, Dana, that I didn't know Elliot was going to shoot Steve?
0: He had to shoot him. When I let Steve go, Elliot knew he'd spill the alibi.
1: Then he had to shoot me, too, when I found out.
0: All right. All right.
1: Dana.
0: Hurt much?
1: No. Dana, Steve's not dead. He'll be all right.
0: Vivian, Steve is... He'll be all right.
1: I'm glad. Steve will get the money. Maybe he'll enjoy it.
0: Sure. Sure.
1: I never did. You hear me, Dana? I never did.
0: Vivian. Her face relaxed, and it was a beautiful face, even in death. In the distance, I could hear the wail of the oncoming siren. Late. A lot too late. And everything else was silence. I don't like killers.

You have just heard another in a series starring Dan Duryea as the man from Homicide. Mr. Duryea can be seen starring in Al Jennings of Oklahoma. In tonight's cast, you heard Bill Boucher as Inspector Sherman, Herb Butterfield, Kelso, Joe Gilbert as Vivian, and Barney Phillip as Farley and Tony Barrett as Elliot. Music was by Basil Atlam.

0: The Man from Homicide is transcribed. Tonight's story was written by Dick Powell, directed by Dwight Houser. Be with us again next week, same time over most of these same ABC stations to hear Dan Duryea as The Man from Homicide. Orville Anderson speaking. This program came to you from Hollywood.
1: And that's The Man from Homicide, July 16th, 1951, Old Man Kelso, starring Dan Duryea in a program that was sustained over ABC. Hope you enjoyed that. Time for this month in music history.
2: All right, Carl, this is the final song from 1980, but it's also the final score to raise my score. I mean, the final song to raise my score.
1: Okay. Oh, yeah.
2: Right?
1: You raised your score, Blondie.
2: I knew it.
1: Call me.
2: That's right. I'll call you, all right.
1: You know what? This is... Remember we used to pick songs that
2: that like
1: made
2: identify
1: us think of,
2: with ourselves.
1: Of each other? And you picked this for me.
2: I did?
1: Yeah. Call me.
2: Call me.
1: Call me. I love this song.
2: This is Call Me by Blondie, and it was the theme to the 1980 film. It's actually a film that describes you.
1: Oh.
2: It's not called The King, but it's similar to you.
1: Oh, man. I think I know it. Did it have Richard Gere in it?
2: I think so. Yes.
1: Did it?
2: I think so.
1: He was like a guy that, like, you get paid and be with women.
2: Yes.

0: the name of the
1: American
0: song?
1: American Gigolo.
0: Yeah.
1: Yes.
0: Richard Gere.
1: That's right.
0: I knew it.
1: That's what I'm saying. Describes
0: you. Do I win
1: you.
0: Anything for that?
1: Yes, my love and admiration.
0: Oh, man, that's okay. It?
1: Yes. That's a lot.
0: Come on.
1: A lot of people would pay big bucks for that.
0: That's true.
1: So,
0: but I got it right.
2: Yeah, baby.
1: You did. It's not named that tune. It was just...
0: Can I just say this? Have you seen American Gigolo lately?
1: Have
0: you seen it lately, though?
1: No,
0: I mean, it holds up. It's really a good movie.
1: I saw the movie. I
0: remember. Richard Gere is fantastic.
1: Call Me was number one for 6 weeks on the Billboard charts, and a great song by Blondie.
0: Man.
1: So I'm feeling we're ending with a bang here, Carl.
0: You're 948.
1: Woo, I'll take it.
0: 948, Lisa.
1: I'll take it, and I'm out.
0: All right. More of Hollywood 360 after this.
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0: I'm not going to be able to get that song out of my head now. Call Me. As we're driving home, I'm going to be singing it.
1: Call me. Yeah, we'll play it. I'll play it for you in the car.
0: Call me anytime.
1: That should be your new motto.
0: Yeah. Call me. All right. Well, next week, it's Mother's Day, Lisa.
1: Yes.
0: We're going to tune in to Mother's Day episodes of the Jack Benny program, Dragnet, The Adventures of Ozzie and Harriet, The Great Gildersleeve, and Family Theater. 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From my co-host, Lisa Wolf, our executive producer, Mike Bubblebath Costella, and my crabby brother, Vince Amari, this is Carl Amari saying stay safe, be healthy, and thanks for listening.
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8: From ABC News, I'm Chuck Severson. The $10 billion lawsuit President Trump filed for the leak of his 2019 tax returns will be dropped in return for the government creating a fund to review claims of people alleging they were victimized by the Biden administration. ABC's Catherine Falders in Washington.
9: We're in this unprecedented situation where we have Trump in his personal capacity suing Trump in his professional capacity, if you will, suing the U.S. government. Now, Democrats and Trump's critics have called this extortion, a way to steal money from the U.S. government by suing the government that he runs. We'll have to see how this ultimately does play out and if a judge has any recourse over this, or if there could be any legal action taken to stop this.
8: Russian drone and missile strikes took down a 9-story apartment building in the Ukrainian capital Kyiv this week, killing many of the civilians inside. ABC's Patrick Reeval.
10: President Zelensky alleging that Russia is preparing to attack key decision-making points in Kyiv, including the presidential office. And throughout the war, Russia actually has not targeted places like that. It was believed perhaps because it wanted to avoid the images of destroying downtown Kyiv. It would be another major escalation if Russia were to move towards hitting the presidential office.
8: Analysts say thousands of Russian soldiers are killed each month in the war. Harvey Weinstein's sexual assault trial has ended in a mistrial after a jury could not unanimously decide whether to convict the former Hollywood producer of allegedly raping Jessica Mann in 2013. ABC's Peter Haralambos.
2: This was multiple days of deliberation. The jury sending back a note yesterday saying they were having trouble reaching a verdict, and the judge ultimately throwing out the case today after the jury said they could continue to be unable to reach that verdict here.
8: In New York, Long Island Railroad workers are on strike. Management's offer to reduce health care contributions while raising pay is an issue. 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
13: Fierce flames ripping through Robbins Lumber Mill in Searsmont, about 90 minutes northeast of Portland. The roof of a large building collapsing. Firefighters pouring water on the smoldering wreckage. Authorities sending every fire department in the county to the scene shortly after 10 a.m. At least three fire trucks destroyed. At least 10 people, including firefighters, injured.
8: At least one death at that lumberyard blast, as ABC's Stephanie Ramos. There could be some violent storms this weekend, says ABC News forecaster Lee Goldberg.
14: Into tomorrow, the threat shifts south and west into eastern Colorado and central Iowa. By Sunday, now we're really ramping it up from north central Oklahoma out to Minnesota. By Monday, another active day with severe storms from north Texas all the way to the western Great Lakes, watching cities like Wichita and Omaha over to Des Moines. The threat will linger into Tuesday. Heat out ahead of the storm right here in New York, 90s by Tuesday and Wednesday.
8: A 72-year-old Michigan woman has graduated from medical school, Dawn Zeitge. East Kraft, also awaiting approval from the Guinness Book for the world's oldest graduating medical student. The mother of four has spent most of her life in the medical field, but raising a family delayed her goal. She'll be 73 when she starts an internship this July.
15: Well, there's some people that aren't meant to retire. It's not part of them, and that's probably me.
8: She also happens to be the mother of ABC News chief meteorologist Ginger Z. Chuck Sievertson, ABC News.
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6: Welcome to WTMJ Outdoors, everybody. Happy Saturday. Great show today. We're going to talk about farmers markets. Big one kicking off in Racine. They're all over the place now. Have a great conversation about a really cool event happening in Caledonia, hosted by the Oak Creek PD and, of course, the Caledonia Police Department, called Cops and Bobbers. And then we're revisiting a conversation with author Mark Kurlansky. Simply put, To Catch a Fish is the name of his book. As we warm it up in Wisconsin and beyond, the summer growing season has begun. Sunshine, a little bit of rain mixed in as well. And one of the things that sort of celebrates the arrival of warmer weather is farmers markets. And I've got a great guest to talk about that. She's Dawn Carrillo of the Racine Farmers Market, who we welcome her to WTMJ Outdoors. Hey, Dawn.
7: Hi.
6: All right. So tell me about this. Is this a new thing for Racine? Have they always had a farmers market? And how are you involved in all of that?
7: So no, they're brand new. I've been asked to create a farmers market for the city of Racine. And so it is brand new to the entire city. And so we're starting from scratch. But I have had about 8 years of being farmers market managers. I sit on the board of directors for the state, and I know a lot about farmers markets. And so I was glad to step in and bring that city fresh produce every Saturday morning.
6: All right, so let's tell people the easy stuff. Where is it at on Saturday in Racine?
7: Well, there's an area called Festival Park, and it's right on the lakefront. And I've been to hundreds of farmers markets across the country, and I'm not sure that there is a better location than right there in Racine. It overlooks the water. All of my vendors are really excited because we start loading in at 6 a.m., and we'll see the sunrise over the water as we set up.
6: You know, I've been to a lot of farmers markets. We obviously had one in Oak Creek when I was working there as mayor, and I still live in Oak Creek. What's unique about the Racine Farmers Market, other than the beautiful venue?
7: Of course. We're bringing fresh produce to an area that doesn't have accessibility to it. And that's what's really exciting for me, is that the USDA has made that area, categorized it as a food desert. And so they really could use an area where people can get fresh produce right in that downtown area. And so we're going to meet that need, as well as we have some state programs where if people are having SNAP, we'll be able to take SNAP at the market and then also double the SNAP. So for every $20, people on that program will get $40, so they can buy the very best in produce that these farmers are bringing every week. A lot of the farmers

0: A good farmer's market has one or two farmers. We'll have nine. So there'll be a huge selection of produce every Saturday morning.
1: There's a question I would get from people is, okay, so we're just starting our growing season in Wisconsin. People are planting their, start planting their beans and peppers and tomatoes and all that stuff. So who are the farmers that you're going to get early part of the season? Or is there a different sort of availability early on?
0: Well, you know, some of the bigger farmers that are coming from, you know, the whole area, some of them come in, like, drive about 2 hours to get there, they have hoop houses. So you'll start to get those spring vegetables seen at a farmer's market, but know that the people that are selling it behind the table are the people who grew it. There is no reselling at this farmer's market, so you'll see, as you know, as corn is harvested and pumpkins and watermelon, they'll come into the market. But we will have some fruits and vegetables that are earlier just because of the growing, the way that these farmers grow.
1: You know, we've talked about farmers markets. I talked about them last year on the show on WTMG Outdoors, and we're joined by Dawn Carrillo from the Racine Farmers Market today on WTMG Outdoors. There is always something unique. You talked about the great venue along the lake, and Racine is a very, that part of Racine is just absolutely gorgeous. But when you get to a farmers market, it's more than just the vegetables and the fresh stuff that you can get, the fresh produce. There's a lot of other things going on. Talk about that, not just in the context of the Racine, but some of the work you've done with the state group.
0: Right. So what we're looking at is that customers want an experience. They don't want just a grocery store. And so what we've been doing across the state, and definitely in Racine, is being able to give the customers what they want, and so that they can, you know, park their car and stay for the afternoon or the morning. And so in Racine, we have a couple of programs that we see across the, you know, across the state kind of run a little differently. Like, for example, Educators Credit Union has given me the money so that we can provide every school-aged child a $2 coin. And so when you get to the market and you come and get your coin, this will grow the next generation of farmers market lovers. And those kids will be able to learn about currency as well as be able to talk to the farmers individually and ask for $2 worth of strawberries or $2 worth of green beans and get their own healthy snack at the market. And that's every single week for the whole 24 weeks.
1: Is there a website where people can go check it out online before they head out there?
0: Yeah, RacineFarmersMarket.com. We'll have everything about the Racine Market. And there is the Wisconsin Farmers Market Association. We'll have a search engine so that you can check all the markets across the state.
1: You know, you talked about the state at the state level. So much of the story of farmers market is the number of communities that have added farmers markets over the years. I can't drive around this part of the state, southeastern Wisconsin, without hearing about or seeing a farmers market in action. I've been to one in Waupaca and Watertown. They're all over the place. I mean, that industry, that sector has really grown, Dawn.
0: Well, it has, because it brings the community together, you know, and it can be completely different way, you know, designed for the customers in that area, whether it be a Tuesday after work or, you know, and have a live music, or a Saturday and Sunday, huge celebrations. There's going to be a new farmers market in downtown Milwaukee called the Deer District, in the Deer District. And they claim to have 100 vendors there. I mean, all of it is really bringing everybody together with the idea that people will eat healthier and have access to food in different areas.
1: Yeah, the food desert thing is really a challenge, especially when you're talking about the city of Milwaukee, north side, and some of the neighborhoods. That is certainly a need, and I'm glad to see that the farmers markets are stepping up. Sort of a silly question, but what is, like, one of the most unusual things you might see at a farmers market or at the Racine's farmers market?
0: Well, we have a little bit of everything, and we are really food-based. So the 60 vendors that are coming in are food-related. We'll have a couple of crafters to fill in every so often. But we created something when I ran the Oak Creek tent, or the Oak Creek Farmers Market, called the Taste It Tent. So there's a tent where you can come free of charge every single week, bring the kids, and try something, some produce that maybe you have never tried before. So you get a sample. We always explain to the kids that you can spit it out if you hate it, but the idea is to try it. And then we started collecting data, and we have, I believe, 27 markets in the state of Wisconsin. And then I spoke nationally this summer, and this winter, I'm sorry, and now we have

0: 40 different states having taste attempts.
1: Oh, I love it. It's such a great story. And if you've never been to a farmer's market, it's one of the reasons I wanted to do this on WTMJ Outdoors. It's just fun, especially on a nice sunny day. And it's really celebrates Wisconsin, and it runs from spring to fall in most places. Dawn, the Racine Farmer's Market, how do folks find it again?
0: 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Tons of parking. It's really going to be something special this season.
1: All right, Dawn Carrillo, she does everything from finding the vendors to organizing, managing, marketing. She's the ultimate professional when it comes to farmers market and probably even beyond that. Dawn Carrillo, thanks for joining us on WTMJ Outdoors.
0: Thank you.
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3: Welcome back to WTMJ Outdoors. I love the name of this event, and we're going to talk about it here in a second. It is called Cops and Bobbers. As a fan of the public safety community, I've done a lot of work with them over my years in the public and private sectors, and certainly talked about them a lot on the radio. They do some great things every day when they show up for work, but they also do some great things not directly tied to their job, but also reaching out to community, which is a very key word of any policing operation or police department. Joining us on WTMJ Outdoors, Lisa Wytrykas-Klepek. She is the community resource outreach person for the Oak Creek Police Department. 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
4: Thank you for having me.
3: All right. So, real quickly, for someone who may not know, they may be surprised that departments have a community resource outreach person. What do you do?
4: So, I coordinate all of the community outreach that our officers participate in. I am a civilian, but my primary role in the department is working with the public. I schedule our women's self-defense classes, which we just had recently, our Citizens Academy, which we had this past winter. My primary role, especially at this time, is planning National Night Out. Mm-hmm. But I do a lot of our different outreach. So any time we have our officers trying to, you know, make a specific impact in the public, it's probably something that I've coordinated for them.
3: And as somebody who works in that arena, sort of making that connection to the community, why is that important?
4: It really gives our officers the opportunity to interact with people, and especially kids, on a more relaxed, kind of fun experience, as opposed to, you know, a traffic stop or something like that. And it gives our kids in the community an opportunity to meet the officers and talk with them one-on-one, interact with them. Most kids I know really love police officers and firefighters, and so having the opportunity for them to kind of interact with them on that kind of relaxed in that relaxed environment is really valuable and fun for the kids.
3: You know, I'm on my regular show during the week on weekdays, so 10 to noon on Point Taken. We are celebrating Heroes Week next week, which celebrates mm-hmm. the best of the best when it comes to public safety professionals, first responders, and I love telling those stories. And one of the things I love about what you do, the work that you do in outreach with communities and as an important resource for departments, is you make that connection. You mentioned something that is really important, and that's connecting children, kids, with the police officers working in their community. And sort of, it's a nice segue to what we're going to talk about. One of the ways you do that is actively getting those two groups of people, officers and kids, together in a situation that it's not the everyday work that a police officer does, where it's often somebody's worst day of their life, right? Whatever that incident is. But this is a positive. So let's sort of walk into a concept, which I'll be honest, I really wasn't familiar with until I saw it pop up on my email. Cops and Bobbers. What does that mean?
4: So, Cops and Bobbers is a program that comes out of the Cops and Kids Foundation, which is a fairly local organization that really provides police departments with an opportunity to do this kind of outreach. They do other programs. I think they have a bowling program, and they also do an archery program. But this is one that we thought

0: that would be really accessible. So the Cups and Kids Foundation actually provides us, they sort of lend us a number of fishing poles and life jackets, and then we can organize a time when kids can come and go fishing with police officers. We're actually partnering with the Caledonia Police Department, because here in Oak Creek, we didn't identify a really safe place to do this. We obviously have a lot of access to Lake Michigan, but we didn't feel that that was a really safe environment. So Caledonia is hosting this event at Gorney Park on June 6th. And so we're partnering with the Caledonia Police Department and inviting residents to come and bring their kids. It's actually a free fishing day, so
1: nice.
0: Kids don't need a driver or a fishing license.
1: Mm-hmm.
0: So they're going to just come down and they're going to fish and fish with our officers, with the Caledonia Police Department's officers, and have some snacks and just really, like I said, interact with our officers.
1: Lisa Wytrakas-Klepek joining us from the Oak Creek Police Department. She's a community resource outreach person for that community. And

0: page, or they can look at Caledonia's Facebook page. There is a link to email Officer Buer at the Caledonia Police Department. I do know that the event has been very well received, and so we do have quite a few people signed up. So I'm not sure if there are any spots yet available, but yeah, people, you know, if they want to find out more information, they can either contact him or contact me at the Oak Creek Police Department.
1: All right, we'll continue the conversation. A quick break here on WTMJ Outdoors, presented by the great folks at Outdoor Living Unlimited, with Lisa Wytrykas-Klepek from the OCPD. Community resource outreach professional. We will continue the conversation after this on 620 WTMJ.
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4: Welcome back to WTMJ Outdoors, talking to Lisa Wytrykas-Klepek. She's the community resource person for the Oak Creek Police Department, talking cops and bobbers, not cops and robbers. That's the, you know, the cliche one, but cops and bobbers, which is happening June 6th. What was the time that you mentioned on that, Lisa?
5: It is scheduled from 10 to 1 p.m., and I believe because of the overwhelming response that we've had to this event, we're going to be splitting them up into probably a morning group and then an afternoon group to just try and get more kids involved. But it is scheduled from 10 to 1 p.m. at Gorney Park in Caledonia.
4: And if folks want to find out more, just go to the Facebook page for either Caledonia's Police Department or Oak Creek's Police Department, correct?
5: Correct, yeah. Yeah.
4: All right. So someone's going to ask me when we talk about this, as we're airing a little bit before this event. So like, how long would they be there? Is it like an hour long thing? Is it going to be longer than that? What should they expect? How should they dress? What do they need to bring? All that stuff.
5: I would say they probably will be there an hour and a half to 2 hours. They don't need to bring fishing equipment. They don't need to bring life jackets. We do have that stuff available. That's through the Cops and Kids Foundation, who has loaned us that equipment. And, you know, I mean, obviously, if it's sunny, they should wear sunscreen, all of that stuff. But they don't really need to bring a lot of stuff, just an interest in fishing.
4: You mentioned something else that I want to feature as well, and it's not related to this event, but it's National Night Out. I've participated with the Oak Creek one, both as an elected official and as an MC. It's such a great event. I want you to, because a lot of people, they hear about it, but not everybody attends it, even in big and large communities. And I want you to sort of tell people what it is and what you're trying to accomplish. It's sort of on a similar theme, right?
5: It is. National Night Out is really an opportunity for law enforcement, not only just law enforcement. Our police department is very involved. Our city is involved. Kids from the local high school are involved. We have a lot of just community representation there. And it's an opportunity for people in the community to talk with law enforcement, talk with police, the firefighters, talk with local businesses. businesses. In fact, this year's theme is safety superheroes. So we're really kind of honing in on the idea that everybody in the community has an opportunity to promote safety and for the community. So we're really, you know, trying to get that message across. So it's really just a fun, free event.

0: that we hope everybody in the community is going to come out for. And we usually do have a lot of people that come out, but we always encourage more people to come.
1: I was going to say, that's usually the, one of the busiest interactions between the public safety folks, city leaders, all that stuff that, you, that you'll see in the course of a year. Plus, you know, given the time of year, it's always the, usually the better weather than it would be, let's say, in February or March, or even in this year, April or May.
0: Yes, exactly. Yes, it is August August 4th. I almost said 3rd, but no, it's August 4th, and it's always the first Tuesday in August. And this year it's actually going to be at Henry Miller Park because of the construction of the pool at the high school. It's really created a little bit of a strange dynamic. We tried to move back to the community center, but this year we're going to be having it in that park. And I think it's going to be a really great event. That's where they do art in the park. And I think it's a great layout for an outdoor event like this.
1: As somebody who's been doing this a while, we're talking to Lisa Wytrykus-Klepek from the Oak Creek Police Department Community Resource Outreach Person. Why is this, I'll sort of give you a chance to recap both the Cops and Bobbers and why you think this is such an important part of your work and sort of bringing the community together.
0: Well, the Oak Creek Police Department, I believe, I may be biased, but I believe is one of the best police departments out there.
1: I would agree with you.
0: Our officers are really, you know, obviously they're entrusted with protecting the community, but the officers I know, they really love interacting with kids. They love interacting with the public in a really positive way. And so all of these, whether it's the Cops and Bobbers National Night Out, participating at Drexel Dog Days, all the different things that we do, it's really so important for the connection and for kids to know if they have an issue, if they're concerned, if they're scared, they can reach out to the police department. They don't need to be afraid of them. And, you know, there's somebody that's in their corner.
1: All right. Cops and Bobbers is happening June 6th. Check out the Oak Creek or Caledonia Police Department's Facebook pages. They have both have a big Facebook page, a lot of followers, so a lot of interest there. Cops and Bobbers, helped out by the Cops and Kids Foundation. You don't need a license. You don't need the life jackets. Show up, dressed for the weather, and get ready to meet the officers in your communities, whether it's Caledonia or Oak Creek. You'll spend a couple hours fishing and sort of making that a really important connection to the folks who do that great work each and every day. Thanks for joining us, Lisa.
0: Absolutely. Thank you for having me.
1: All right. 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
3: Welcome back to WTMJ Outdoors. You know, I'm a big reader. I've committed to reading 48 books this year. This is a fun one. They're not all fun. I talk about politics on my regular show, but I get to talk about the outdoors a lot on my Saturday show on WTMJ, WTMJ Outdoors. And this one's a cool one. The book title is To Catch a Fish, Essays on the Joy, Frustration, Curiosity, and Allure of Fishing. I've had all those experiences in my long life. And author Mark Kurlansky joins us. Welcome to WTMJ Outdoors.
4: Thank you.
3: First of all, I love the illustration. So give a shout out to your illustrator. This book looks amazing. And as I'm leafing through it the other day, it's a great read.
4: Thank you. Yeah, and I agree. The illustrations are beautiful.
3: Yeah, and I guess we'll start with this. You're a New York Times bestselling author. You've written other books, one specifically, Cod, Salt, and the Big Oyster. What motivated you, Mark, to write this one?
4: Well, this is a fun book for me to write because basically what I did was tell you about things that I love, things that I have great enthusiasm for and why I like them so much. I've been fishing since I was a small boy. And anytime I get near a body of water, I want to figure out what's underneath it and how I can catch it.
3: One of the things I really liked about the book as I was reading through the different essays, and you sort of divide it up into parts. Part one, catching fish. Part two, what do I do with it now? And part three, fishing by the book. And then you actually have a top 10 list at the end that we may have time to get to. Top 10 tips to avoid getting caught. I assume you're talking about the fish there. So as your
4: advice to the fish, right?
3: Yes, advice for the fish. So you covered all your bases. Is there a part of this book, Mark, that you like just love more than the other parts? Is it the essay thing is such a cool way to approach these little vignettes about the coolness of fishing, which I know because I've fished for most of my 67 years. It's just a cool way to capture this.
4: Yeah, well, there are a lot of ways to go about fishing, and I've done a lot of them, including some commercial. And I enjoy them all, and so I wanted to tell you about them.
3: And you start with your first fish, and you've talked about that commercial aspect you talked about. And I was curious about the part about what you do after you catch it. So for the folks who haven't had a chance, like I've had to read your book, what do you mean by that?
4: Well, okay, you land a fish. You're not putting it back. You're keeping it. So what do you do with it? You have to open it up, clean it. There are various parts you might want to save.

0: livers, sounds, or you might want to fillet the fish, which takes a little skill, but it's not impossible.
1: You talk about fish heads. That's also part of the story.
0: Fish heads. Oh, yes. I talk about my love of fish heads. Best part of the fish.
1: Yeah. Why do you say that? Because I don't share your enthusiasm. Why do you say that's the best part of the fish?
0: Well, you got to get a fish that's large enough to have a head that you can appreciate.
1: Right. Good start, yes.
0: But the meat in the top of the head, you know, just before it goes into the back, is some of the most succulent meat in the fish. The cheeks, the throats, in some fish, like in cod, you know, in the old days when cods were big, you could buy cod cheeks. But these are very tasty, succulent parts of the fish.
1: And I have had walleye cheeks, so I have experienced that. When you're thinking about a book like this, obviously you love the subject. And was it a conscious decision to divide it up into these essays versus maybe telling just one long story, one long narrative?
0: Yeah. I just thought that I would just go from one experience to the next. And, you know, if you want, you could pick and choose.
1: Yeah, and you cover all the bases. I mean, some of these short essays, The Perfect Rod, then you're talking about equipment, The Bigger the Fish. I mean, The Mystery of Salmon. Explain The Mystery of Salmon to our listeners.
0: Yeah, it's a very curious thing. A salmon, you know, salmon are born in a river and they grow up and they go out to sea thousands of miles away and then they come back to spawn. When they're out at sea, they develop these huge appetites and they grow and become very big. When they come back into the river, there would be a problem that with that seagoing appetite, they could completely eat out all of the fish in the river.
1: Right.
0: But nature takes care of that. When the salmon re-enters the river, it has no appetite. So normally in a river, salmon would eat aquatic insects. But it has no interest in them. It just eats nothing. But if you put a silly artificial fly in the river, it will try to eat it. Why? It's just completely unknown. There's lots of theories. Everybody has their own theory on it. I like the idea. A woman is a great fly fishing guide that I've worked with in the Blackwater River in the County Cork, Ireland, said that it's like for her, you know, she goes on a diet that she's not supposed to eat chocolates, but then the tray of chocolates is passed in front right, of her right. And she can't help but grab one.
1: Yes, of course. More of our conversation with author Mark Kurlansky after this on WTMJ Outdoors, sponsored by Outdoor Living Unlimited on 620 WTMJ.
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5: 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And voters will believe you. 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
2: 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Continue our conversation with author Mark Kurlansky, author of the great book, Great Illustrations, To Catch a Fish. I want to give you a couple chances, Mark, to tell people where they can find or purchase your book.
3: Well, I mean, you can get it anywhere where books are sold. You can get it online. My personal preference is I'd like you to buy it from a good independent bookstore.
2: Love that. Love that. Those folks always need our help. And that's the best, obviously, subjective opinion, personal opinion, but that's the best experience I think you can have when it comes to the relationship between an individual and a book, is walking through a small independent bookstore, seeing their titles, picking up a book, looking at the illustrations like I did with your book before I ever started reading it, and then seeing what the book's about, maybe just doing a quick scan. That experience, Mark, is so special, and I think that's one of the cool things about your book, To Catch a Fish, because you wrote it in this great format of essays that it covers all the bases, the things. I wasn't even thinking about some of this stuff. The enthusiasm you have for the sport, the love of fish, different kinds of fish, what you wear fishing, ice fishing from, we just talked about salmon, and obviously we live on a great lake here in Milwaukee. We have salmon as a big part of our fishing experience on the Great Lake of Michigan. I love the fact that you touched on all these different pieces. Is this a joy of your life? Is it one of many things you enjoy?
3: Well, I guess it's one of many, but it's a kind of a true theme. You know, it's something I've been enjoying since I was a kid, and it's just always there. Anytime I can spend a day fishing, that's a great day.
2: You included on page 141, as I'm looking at it right now, the perfect sea bream. It looks like a recipe. So there's actually a recipe that people can look at here.
3: There's a few recipes.
2: Yeah.
3: Why
2: did that make the cut?
3: That particular recipe?
2: Yeah.
3: Yeah. Well, it's one of my favorite fish dishes. It's Basque. And, San Sebastian is famous for it. And, It's well, probably my second favorite fish dish. My favorite fish dish is if you catch a wild salmon and you fillet it and you put it on the grill with a little sprinkle of salt.
2: There you go.
3: Nothing else.
2: That would be up there on mine as well. That's the best way to have, especially fresh caught salmon. I was thinking about this as I was getting ready for the interview. As someone who writes about fishing, how much time do you spend fishing now?
3: Oh, not as much as I would like, but it's never fishing, you know, it's like money. You can never get enough.
2: All right. This is more philosophical question. How much does fishing, the act of fishing and all the different ways you touch on in your essays through the book To Catch a Fish, reflect or relates to your life lessons, those kinds of things?
3: Yeah, well, it does in a number of ways. It has to do with I'm basically an urban person, so fishing is my whole connection with nature. Sometimes I think I should just get out of the city and be very happy if I just had a small place somewhere by a good river or something. But I've never actually lived like that. But nature means a lot to me, and my whole connection with it is fishing.
2: Well, I mean, you've captured it beautifully in your book, To Catch a Fish, author Mark Kurlansky. I was going to ask you if you could make more time for fishing, and then you could write it about it. Do you have other ideas for books about fishing and things you're going to be talking about in future essays?
3: Well, I have a book coming out in about a year about lobsters.
2: There we go.
3: I have a personal relation with lobsters. I worked on commercial lobster boats when I was a kid. And lobsters are a fascinating animal. You know, lobstermen call them bugs, and they are bugs.
2: Yeah, they often look like bugs. Ironically,
3: well,
2: go ahead.
3: They're related to spiders, you know.
2: Yeah, in some weird way they are related. And ironically, my wife and I are going out for steak and lobster tonight to celebrate her birthday. So perfect way to bring conversation home. Let's make a promise. Let's talk when your next book comes out about lobsters, because I know my wife loves them, and that's

0: one of the reasons we're going to the place we're going. But I'm fascinated by your writing. You're really a great example of someone taking a passion and then putting it down on paper, along with some really great illustrations, to make that story come alive. And you did that for me. So first of all, thanks for the copy of the book, but thanks for coming on WTMJ Outdoors.
1: My pleasure.
0: All right, Mark Kurlansky, To Catch a Fish, available wherever you get your books. And as Mark said, and I agree with, find a local independent bookstore, ask for that book. If they don't have it, they'll order it. It is a great read. Thanks for joining the show, Mark.
1: My pleasure.
0: All right, we got lots more to come on WTMJ Outdoors. Thanks to Outdoor Living Unlimited for making it all possible right here on 620.

0: 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Hey, it's WTMJ. 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
0: Welcome back to WTMJ Outdoors. It's always fun putting the shows together. You never quite know where they're going to go, and I know that I wanted to highlight a few things on today's episode of WTMJ Outdoors, and thanks to the great folks at Outdoor Living Unlimited and Eric Brown and his brother for making that all possible as our presenting sponsors. Farmers markets. We started one in Oak Creek when I was an elected official there, and certainly Don Carrillo, who engineered the Oak Creek one and now has moved on to Racine and was part of the statewide organization, will join us, actually joined us, to talk about what she's doing or seeing some of the innovative things happening in farmers markets. It is incredible. And the work that's being done to link, and this is a theme of the show today, community, in that case, food, and then we'll get to another one in a little bit, their public safety sector, is just an important part of what we do. And one of the things I love about doing WTMJ Outdoors is we share those stories. So if you ever have a story that you want to share or a guest idea, the easiest way I can tell you to do it is just email me at steve.scafidi, 2S1D, at WTMJ.com. I'll get the email. I'll try to respond many, many times. I've taken those suggestions, feedbacks, comments, and made them part of the show. So we're going to start off with Don Carrillo, an expert, one of the state's leading experts on organizing and putting together a very diverse group of vendors for farmers markets in Wisconsin. And let's, for all those folks, including Racine, who's kicking theirs off right this time of year, let's make sure the weather is good, because that's one of the biggest factors. And then we moved on to the Cops and Bobbers event, which I'm a big proponent of increasing the amount of public-facing events done by public safety professionals, in this case, the Oak Creek Police Department and the Caledonia Police Department. And Lisa Wytrykas-Klepek joined us. She's the outreach person for community resources for the Oak Creek Police Department. She joined us and sort of explained everything about that piece of the puzzle when it comes to public safety. And the Cops and Bobbers event, if you don't know about it, and I didn't until I saw the email come across my laptop, this is an event where they take kids, children, and they allow them to fish with police officers, both the Caledonia Department, Oak Creek Department. On June 6th is when it's going to happen. And check out their Facebook pages, as they said, as Lisa said, check out their Facebook pages to find out more about the event. These things sell out or fill up. You don't need fishing equipment. You don't need a life jacket. They'll provide all that. But you get to hang out with the men and women who do that job, the real heroes, first responders in both of these communities that

0: by the way, are adjoining. One on the Milwaukee County side, one on the Racine County side. So great, great event. Cops and Bobbers, which I just thought was fun. You know, a play on of course, the old term cops and robbers. And we wrapped it up with a great conversation with Mark Kurlansky. He wrote a great book. One, it's just a great concept. It's set up in these little vignettes about fishing, and the book is To Catch a Fish. Two things I love about the book. One, he captures the essence of the whole thing, from where to fish, to how to fish, to what to fish for, to how to prepare fish. He's got recipes in here. He's got great storytelling abilities. He's a well-known author, New York Times best-selling author. It is To Catch a Fish. But the other piece of the puzzle when it comes to that book is the illustrations are amazing. They're pieces of art. And as you go through this book...
1: From ABC News, I'm Chuck Severson. The Pentagon canceling the deployment of about 4,200 U.S. troops from one of the Army's frontline tank formations set to head to Poland. The move reduces American combat power in the region by nearly half. ABC News senior Pentagon reporter Louis Martinez.
2: Additional forces were sent to counter the Russian invasion of Ukraine to what's called NATO's eastern flank. Over the last year and a half, American troops that had previously been there now being brought home. The U.S. is still going to retain a sizable presence in Europe. The focus of the Trump administration is to have partner nations pick up the slack within NATO. So about 10,000 there right now, but let's remember it's not going to be replaced. In effect, the troops that are in Poland is going to be cut in half.
1: No trade deals have been confirmed yet by China after the summit in Beijing with President Trump and Chinese leader Xi. On returning to Washington yesterday, the U.S. chief exec.
3: We made great deals. We did great trade deals. We have great relationships. And a lot of things have happened, and you'll be hearing about them. But that was a tremendous success. I think it really was a historic moment. Thank you very much.
1: In New York, Long Island Railroad workers are on strike as of just hours ago. Management wanted to reduce health care contributions for new employees to offset pay raises. Metro Transit Authority Chief Jenna Lieber.
4: That was why we needed a new feature along the lines of the health care costs.
1: Engineers and Trainmen's Union Vice President Kevin Sexton says that offer was made right before the strike deadline,
5: which was never discussed in bargaining.
1: Shuttle buses are planned for tens of thousands of New York area commuters and tourists stranded by the strike. Legal battles ahead as President Trump plans to drop his $10 billion lawsuit against the IRS for the leak of his 2019 tax returns, in return for the government creating a fund to review claims of people alleging they were victimized by the Biden administration. You're listening to

0: alleging they were victimized by the Biden administration. 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
5: Hey, welcome into Experience Wisconsin. Hope you're having a great weekend. 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Baseball. How about those Brewers? They're kind of battling. They fought back a little bit. I love being at American Family Field. I also love minor league baseball. If you get a chance to check out the Dock Hounds, or if you get a chance to check out the other minor league baseball, it's incredible. Actually, on today's show, a little bit later on, we're going to talk to Meredith Jamisco Kenosha about Kingfisher baseball down in Kenosha. I just love this time of year. Really gets me jazzed. And we're going to get you set for a great Wisconsin summer today. I mentioned Kenosha. That's after the break. Then a little bit later on, Langlade County. Fun stuff to do there. And Ann Sayers, a visit talking about outdoor art. It's Experience Wisconsin on WTMJ.
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5: Welcome back to Experience Wisconsin. So glad you're spending it with us. Hope you're having a great Wisconsin weekend. Let's head to Kenosha. Beautiful, right along the lake. Meredith Jamisco is the Public Relations Director for Visit Kenosha. 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
9: Thank you. Good to be here.
5: Affordable summer fun in Kenosha. I love this. Let's start with the Kenosha Beach House on Simmons Island. There's a lot going on. Tell us a little bit about the beach house.
9: Yes, for sure. It is right next to Lake Michigan, and they have a ton of events that take place there throughout the season, weeknights, weekends, typically with free admission. And the opening weekend summer kickoff is May 22nd through the 25th, and after that, they'll have Friday night beach bonfires into early October, Events on the schedule include Battle

0: the bands, touch a truck, touch a boat. They'll have beach stock, Latin spice nights, Simmons Island Luau, Lake Fest, and much more on the schedule. So that's the place to be.
1: My gosh, there's so much going on there. That sounds really cool. And the beach house is right next to downtown, well, near downtown. And I love Kenosha's downtown. It's on the water. It's rejuvenated. There's a lot to do. Walk us through downtown.
0: Yeah, well, walking around downtown is such a joy. There's murals throughout downtown. Many got added last year. Mm-hmm. They just make the buildings pop. And there's the Sculpture Walk Harbor Park along the harbor that features 10 works of art. And you can hop in and out of the locally owned shops, the coffee shops, the cafes, restaurants, pubs. You can ride an authentic electric streetcar for a dollar and under. That's what I tell everyone they have to do that is a new visitor to Kenosha. And, of course, you can take photos with the two lighthouses in the background. There are free art galleries to visit. 5 museums downtown. 3 are completely free. So there's never a dull moment in downtown Kenosha.
1: My father-in-law used to live downtown in Kenosha. And one of the things we really liked to do was to just maybe have dinner somewhere and then sit and watch the boats go in and out of the harbor. It's such a pretty view.
0: Oh, definitely. Definitely. You can make a whole evening of that.
1: Free entertainment. We like free. Tell us about the free outdoor concert series.
0: Yeah, I think it's really unique that we have so many free outdoor concerts that take place at various parks during the summer. Basically, Tuesday through Thursday evenings, you're going to find music at a park, as well as on the weekends. At the weekends, it's Petrifying Springs Beer Garden and the Hanson Park Beer Garden that'll have music, as well as Saturdays at Kenosha Harbor Market and Kenosha Public Market. But Tuesdays, you can go to Anderson Arts Center for music at twilight right next to the lake. And there's also Tuesdays at the Shell at Penoyer Park at the Band Shell by the lake. And then Wednesdays, the Kenosha Pops are at the Band Shell. Lincoln Park Live is at the park in the uptown area. Mm-hmm. And then Bristol Woods Park has a concert series. And then Thursday, there's 2 more, one at Old Settlers Park in Paddock Lake, and then one right next to the harbor in Kenosha, the Peanut Butter and Jam that's been going on for many, many years.
1: Oh, that's so fun. I love it because it's a variety of different types of music, which makes it really, really cool. All right, the Kenosha Community Sailing Center. Tell us about getting out on the water.
0: Yes, they have very reasonable rentals. You stay in the harbor with most of the 45-minute rentals. You can do a single kayak, a tandem kayak. You can even take your dog with you on the kayak for an extra fee. And they have the popular duck pedal boat. And then the water trike is a rental for under $10. It's only $9 per person. So lots of ways. You stay in the harbor, but it still gets you on the water and helps engage you with Lake Michigan.
1: What is the duck pedal boat?
0: Well, it's shaped like a duck, and there's like 2 people, or I think you can have up to 4. It's pretty big, and they say that should kind of be, they recommend like 2 adults. You got to be able to like reach the pedal unless you just make one poor adult do all the work.
1: Summer is baseball season, and you've got this covered at Historic Simmons Field. Tell us about the Kingfish.
0: Yes, May 29th is the home opener for the Kenosha Kingfish at Historic Simmons Field. I like to say you do not need to pay the big league prices to have big time fun. Mm-hmm. They have so many special promotions throughout the season. It's elite collegiate baseball. They're part of the Northwoods League. They have post-game fireworks some nights. They have a petting zoo day, of course, Bark in the Park, where you can bring your dogs. They have wrestling nights, a founding father, Elvis bobblehead giveaway because their mascot is Elvis. So lots to do there. Literally every day they have a giveaway or some special promotion.
1: People really like the Aquanut water shows. Can you tell us about that?
0: Yeah, they're out on Lake Mary at Lance Park, and it's in Twin Lakes. They are 6-time Division I National Championship water ski team. So, yeah, they are one of the best water ski teams in the nation, and they are on our visitor's guide cover this year. And it happens most Saturday and Wednesday evenings, 6:30 p.m., totally free, and that's from the Saturday of Memorial Day weekend through the Saturday of Labor Day weekend. So lots of fun watching that.
1: 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Such good stuff. Thank you so much, Meredith.
0: Thank you.
1: Uh-huh, of course. Kenosha. I'm serious. You got to check out Kenosha. Right past Racine. Check out Racine, then check out Kenosha. Up next, Langlade County. When

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0: What a weekend. 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
7: Hello.
0: What a beautiful part of our state and so many things to do as people plan their summer out. Let's talk Langlade County, the County of Trails, and start with the trails. If people want an ATV or UTV, tell us about the options.
7: Yes, so our ATV, UTV trails just open as of May 1st. We have 106 miles of trail. That means in the woods. And then we have roads that connect everything together throughout the county.
0: That's very cool. Has ATVing and UTVing become popular up there?
7: Absolutely. We've always had ATV and UTV trails open. A couple years ago, opened up the county roads so you can connect from the city of Anago all the way up to the northeast west corner of the county.
0: That is so cool. 100 plus miles of those trails. What if hiking is more your thing? What if you want to leave the motor behind?
7: If you want to do a little more silent sporters at a slower pace to intake all of the great north woods of Wisconsin, we have 10 marked trails and 66 miles of the Ice Age Trail, and also two unmarked areas within the county.
0: Ice Age Trail is so beautiful. That's such a great idea. How about if biking, specifically mountain biking, is more your speed?
7: If mountain biking, you want to go a little faster, we have 7 recreation areas, but I recommend 2 of them. The Jack Lake Silent Sports Association has one right in Jack Lake area, which is in the northern part of Langlade County. And in the eastern part is the Nicolet Rocher, which is in the Nicolet National Forest.
0: Oh, I bet that's beautiful in the spring and summer, isn't it?
7: Oh, yeah, absolutely. That one is a little more expertise, that you'd have rock gardens that you have to go through. Mm-hmm. So make sure you are more experienced for that one.
0: Good advice. Langlade County's Carrie Beck is with us on the Experience Wisconsin show. All right, we're going to come back to the outdoors in a minute, but first let's head indoors. There are non-trail activities, which are also really, really cool. Tell us about the museum scene up there.
7: As for the museums in Langlade County, we have 3 of them. Our Welcome Center is actually housed in the Langlade County Historical Society Museum, which is the Carnegie Library. Most people recognize it by the train that's outside and the Delagoy's Cabin. Then White Lake also has one that has a train depot. And this summer, July 4th, the Elko Grange Hall is opening their museum for the Elko area.
0: ooh, that sounds cool. And it

0: It's actually going to open on the 4th of July weekend. Is that right?
1: Correct. They're having the grand opening right on July 4th.
0: Oh, that's so cool. So you can celebrate America's 250th and check out the grand opening of the museum. What about the Nicolet Wolf River Scenic Byway? I've heard about this, but I want some detail. Can you tell me about that?
1: So I always say we're the gateway to the Nicolet Wolf River Scenic Byway. Mm-hmm. It is a 145-mile loop through three different counties, and it starts in Lang Lake County on Highway 64 and 55, and then it branches off at Lilly, Dana on 55 or 52.
0: That sounds really cool. All right, Carrie, I know water sports are a thing up in your neck of the woods, too. Let's head back to rafting, paddling, the Wolf River, lakes. Tell us about the options if people want to get on the water.
1: So in the eastern part, we have the Wolf River. So it kind of starts as slower waters, and then once you get down towards the county line, it is more of your Class 2 and Class 3 rapids. So you can contact one of the outfitters to rent rafts or tubes to float down the river. And then as for quaint lakes around the county, we have 766 lakes.
0: Wow.
1: Within. Some of them are very small, to a couple acres, to like hundreds of acres. So we have everything for everybody.
0: That is really cool. What if you want to fish on one of those lakes?
1: So we have 225 streams, creating 391 miles of trout streams.
0: Wow.
1: So you can bring your fly fishing to regular fishing. There's boat landings and everything like that to access most of these lakes.
0: It's so cool. Golf season is upon us. I know golf courses are now opened up. That includes traditional golf and disc golf. Do you have both up in Lang Lake County?
1: We have three of each of them. So from beginner to expert, there's some in Antigo and some within the Fulk County.
0: That's so cool. Horseback riding. Can we horseback ride in your neck of the woods?
1: If you own your own horse, we have four recreation areas to bring your horse to Lang Lake County. And then we also have one riding stable, Highway 45 Riding Stable, which is almost right by the entrance to Jack Lake Campground.
0: What is the website if people want more information?
1: Check out our website at langlakecounty.org or on social media. We're the County of Trails on Facebook and Instagram.
0: Carrie Beck, Assistant Director of the Lang Lake County Economic Development Corporation. Such good stuff. Carrie, thank you so much.
1: You're welcome.
0: Up next, when Experience Wisconsin continues, our weekly conversation with the Travel Secretary, Ann Sayers.
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0: Each week on Wisconsin's Afternoon News, Julia Fellow and I speak to the travel secretary, Ann Sayers. I love the topics she comes up with. They're always timely and relevant. This week, our conversation focused on outdoor art in the state of Wisconsin. B-E-S-T. That's how you spell Ann Sayers. Ann, good afternoon.
2: Good afternoon.
0: Outdoor art. This is kind of a fun one for this time of year.
2: I mean, it's two of my very favorite things, the outdoors and art. And you can combine them in all kinds of ways here in Wisconsin.
3: Yes, and our state just unveiled the largest mural in Oshkosh, Ann.
2: Yes, it's in Oshkosh. It's one of a kind. Last fall, muralist Mauricio Martinez accepted the call. He painted a 1,000-foot stretch of wall along the Oshkosh Riverwalk. He worked from sunup to sundown. He's a nationally known artist. He completed the project in a month. So today, you can find a color-filled tribute to industry, heritage, and community. It extends nearly a quarter of a mile. The massive mural is on the river-facing back walk of the Cummins plant. So visitors can either experience the mural from the Riverwalk or by boating the river. And it's one of many murals, actually, that you can discover all around Oshkosh. And you're also going to want to explore more art in Oshkosh at the Payne Art Center and Gardens. I love it there. May is such an ideal time to visit. 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It's 3 blocks of downtown, filled with live music, entertainment, and 120 vendors for that lively morning tradition.
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0: 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It's Libby and McNeil's Food and Drink. It's named after a historic food manufacturer, and they serve hearty comfort food, and they are known for their house-made pickles.
1: Oh, that's you, Julia.
2: Are they like, what is that called? What's the kind of pickles I like? The deep-fried pickles. Are they deep-fried?
0: I don't know. We're going to have to find out.
2: We got
0: to
2: go.
1: Road trip.
0: We got to go.
2: And there's a nationally celebrated outdoor art experience in Eau Claire.
0: Yes, so you can immerse yourself in local art at Eau Claire Sculpture Tour. The city is home to the nation's largest rotating sculpture tour. We are so lucky in Wisconsin.
1: Mm-hmm.
0: It's more than 120 sculptures are on display across that wider Eau Claire region. New pieces are rotated into the collection each May. You're going to marvel at works created by regional and national artists. Visit Eau Claire's downtown Carson Park or the River Prairie neighborhood of Altoona to see large concentrations of sculptures. And don't forget to vote for your favorite sculpture either. The winning piece will be permanently added to the collection. 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You can take a pottery class at Half Moon Clay while you're there. 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And end your day at the very adorable Otter Creek Inn in Altoona. The property is an English Tudor-style bed and breakfast. 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
1: 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For more information on those cool sculptures in Eau Claire, go to travelwisconsin.com. 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Thank you so much.
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7: 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You are listening to What's the Difference with Gina Della and Ross Sabaki. Good morning, Ross.
8: Good morning, Gina.
7: I just asked Ross, did you have a good weekend? Anything, you know, the prior weekend, anything exciting to talk about? And what did you just say?
8: I was like, actually just sitting there like, I did yard work. I was like, I had nothing.

0: nothing. Yeah, which is a good thing. That's a good problem to have.
1: And you said it was kind of boring.
0: Yeah, it was. Yeah, just normal.
1: And I kind of want to punch you.
0: Right.
1: But because who gets who is boredom?
0: You need to have those weekends. You need to have those days that are boring, because then the other ones that are not, right, makes them stand out more.
1: Okay, well, I crave for an hour of boredom. Stay tuned.
0: Is that self-inflicted, though?
1: Anyways, so what I wanted to talk about from my past weekend is babies.
0: Okay.
1: When we had babies, we didn't have all this technology they have now. Would you agree?
0: Oh, for sure. Yeah.
1: It's outrageous.
0: Yep.
1: Okay, so I watched my baby from Austin Jean Della, Cameron, and they have a thing called a nannit. Do you know what a nannit is?
0: A nannit?
1: Yep, so that's a no.
0: 100% no.
1: Oh, we didn't start our clock. I'm watching it. So they have this nannit, and those of you out there who have a nannit, by the way, it's very weird when you're the grandparent. Seriously, I sneeze in the room. You know I sneeze. Oh, did you just give the baby COVID? It's like you watch every single thing we do. It's bizarre.
0: Or wrapping them up. You have to wrap them in a very specific way.
1: Oh, no, you can't wrap anymore.
0: That's right. It's now it's no
1: more
0: wraps.
1: Wrapping. That's out the window. Now they're in a sack.
0: That skill of the swaddling doesn't even matter anymore. Okay.
1: So this angel pie, I am in the room next to him, and I would be able to hear him, but I have the nannit on my phone. So every time he even moves his arm, it wakes me up because...
0: Oh, this is like a camera thing.
1: This is a camera that you then put on your phone. So I had no sleep, even though he was perfect for his Gigi, and slept through the night because I turned the heat up, and that's a whole nother story. They practically have it freezing, and I'm like, that's why he doesn't sleep through the night. I turned up the heat and put clothes on him, and he slept through the whole night. I'm like, how does that see? Okay, but I know nothing because I'm not,
0: you know what that'll cause.
1: I'm
0: too?
1: Not they. It's not what they say. Go ahead.
0: Those nanny cameras and like the baby monitors, that's almost attachment disorder, because you get so used to that as your kids, they get older. You should be at a point of like, okay, I need to disconnect. I don't need to have it. And it's really hard to let go of that.
1: Well, I'll have to watch them. But the end of the story is that over the weekend, then I brought him to our house and he slept in a pack and play. So he was in my room and I didn't hear the nannit scratch his little head. I slept through the night too then because I'm just, okay. So when we return, we are going to talk about... continuing from last weekend, letting go versus losing control. You are listening. I have to let go. You are listening to What's the Difference with Gina Della.

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0: Welcome back. You're listening to What's the Difference with Gina Dell and Ross. And no, I did not get counseling in the commercial break, everybody. Okay.
8: Do you need counseling though, or no?
0: Well,
8: someday.
0: If I told the whole story, which I did before, you would all think I need counseling. It's okay, Ross. After last week's show, I kept thinking it's one thing to realize you might be the bottleneck, okay, in your business. But from your perspective, why do you think, Russ, it's so hard for leaders to actually change once they realize they're the bottleneck? Wait, before you answer.
8: A good one. Okay.
0: Before you answer. If you missed last week, everybody, I want you to definitely go back and listen to What's the Difference on Spotify or wherever you get your podcast from. Because we talked about the difference between being the strong one in the business or the bottleneck. Okay. We talked about how the habits make you successful, or how habits make you successful or create dependency, and how identity plays a role in why leaders hold on longer than they should. So now, Ross.
8: Well, I mean, just like you, I was thinking about that when we left the show last time. It's because behavior, right? It's hard to change your behavior. And you know I love my analogies. So I was thinking, okay, what's a good analogy that you can really identify, everyone can identify when you think about behavior? For most people, you sleep on one side of the bed. Right? Mm-hmm. That's always a side you sleep on. Have you ever tried to sleep on the other side to change your perspective and your behavior?
0: On purpose?
8: On purpose is super weird, right? Because it's not normal.
0: Heck no. Even though I could have probably said the edge double hockey sticks. Heck no.
8: Correct. That's why it's so hard, because it's a behavioral change. You're very used to your patterns and the things that you do every day. It's really hard to do something different, that you have to force yourself and take almost the baby steps of like, and write it out. Like, these are the things I need to do, and then follow through with your actions.
0: So how does that work with, like, I feel like I'm someone who I do like change. I feel like a lot of people in sales don't mind change. People who like what you're talking about, structure, mm-hmm. like let's just take a factory worker and they have to do the same thing all day. That would drive me crazy because I need diversity. But you brought up
8: The behavior, because when we're talking about letting go. How do you let go? And there's the biggest thing with letting go is fear, because it's your behavior. Number one, it's a pattern.
0: We're going to talk about
8: and
0: that.
8: And it's fear. That's the two main components that you have to deal with. And I think at the end of the day, it's just, that's why for me personally, we're different. For me, I have to write it down, right? I have to write down, these are the things that I need to go through to do. Otherwise, I will forget in the moment, because I will fall back to my behavior or what I've always done.
0: Okay. And you know what? There is fear. It's It's not that people don't want to grow. It's they don't want to lose control or lower their standards. Okay. So you talked about you feel like what the biggest fear is, too, that comes up for people.
8: Yeah, probably. Well, the biggest fear is a fear of failure. Something
0: failure.
8: It's not working right. It doesn't work, or fear of. Sometimes there's fear of like no one will do it like I do it or as good
0: yes.
8: as I do it. That's the other big fear that's out there.
0: Yeah. And Greg is shaking his head because I know he feels the same way. Like he'd just rather do it himself. He knows it'll get done right. A lot of people feel like that.
8: Right.
0: If I do it myself, it will get done right.
8: Yep. Yep. Mm-hmm. Exactly.
0: Mm-hmm. Okay. So, you know, the other thing is leaders who scale, I want you to trust you won't disappear. They feel like they will. But when you scale, you're not going to disappear. You're just shifting how you lead. And I want to make this real for people who are listening because you, we talked about this, you've lived this for well over 15 months now with your transition. So, Ross, what's something that's genuinely hard for you to let go of?
8: If I go probably and maybe in the beginning portion was always a hard one was like, so we call it assigning appointments. So as appointments come into the system, so we see those, right? And then we will move them around of like, I think this person would be the best fit for this or location, whatever it's for. That was a hard one to, for me to go through and allow the others, like other managers to take the ownership of that and to quite honestly, not to consistently look at it. That was the biggest fault. I would go back and look, did they do it right? What would I have done differently? And that is where that trust side comes into it, just to try to trust that they're going to do what's right. We can talk on one-on-ones of some coaching potentially, but not try to change things, let them fail, right? And learn from their mistakes, like we've both done, right?
0: Okay, all of you listening, so many of you are in service industries where you are assigning appointments, whether you are Culligan,

0: whether you, it doesn't matter what your business is, you are assigning sales reps appointments. Ross just said something huge. I was assigning the appointments before Ross did. Ross took it away from me on the recommendation.
1: I literally took away your access. I had to. It's the only way I could get you on it. Yes.
0: And it was on the recommendation of Pella Corporate, somebody named Jeremy North, because literally what Ross is saying, you guys, what I would do is I would see the appointments that came in for the next day. I would evaluate. I would Google Earth. I would evaluate every appointment, every where it was located.
2: You were a stalker.
0: I was a stalker. Who was around it? Why someone should have that appointment? And it would take me how long? You know,
1: it was probably 2 to 3 hours each day.
0: Minimum 2 to 3 hours. It was actually more like 4 hours. And if we had 25 appointments in a day, it would take me up to 6 hours. And I remember when you took it away, shut off my access. First of all, I'm still in PTSD. But reps were freaking out. I want Gina to do my appointments.
2: Yep.
0: Right?
2: Mm-hmm. Absolutely.
0: And in the end, it didn't hurt them, but I was their security blanket too.
1: Correct, yeah. And that perspective is the same as when... So after all, when I took it over and started to move it to others, that same fear came into them, right? Of like, you need to go back and do it again. They're not as good. I'm not going to do as good performance. It's the same natural behavior that everyone has for change.
0: Yeah. It made me think of when we'd have new sales reps and I did all of the training back in the day. I would do all the training and then I would do the first 10 ride-alongs with a rep and... Then when it was time for them to go out on their own, we all split the duty, but I was their security blanket.
2: Correct.
0: They didn't want to run appointments. Then as we switched training and we all took a part in the 6-week onboarding, and everyone listen to this too because it's just, it's habits. Then I didn't go on the ride-alongs. And if I did go on a ride-along, they were nervous as heck and freaked out because I was sitting with them.
2: Correct.
0: At one point, I was their security blanket. The next group freaked out because I was with them. It just shows human behavior. Okay, more lessons when we return. You're listening to What's the Difference with Gina Della.
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8: You guys, I always want to say, what would Jesus do? I just cannot do it. So you have to do it all the time. I know you wanted to talk a little bit more about fear.
10: Yeah, and I actually want to give you some props on this one. So this is coaching from you. So I wanted to share it with the listeners. Is one of the biggest things when we think of change, we have the internal fear, right? It's like, you know, you need to do something different, right? You know, there's a change, something that has to happen. What happens though is you have the thought of like, I'm going to go through to do this, but then in your mind, you have fear that starts to creep in and your emotions creep in and they start to give you all these bad thoughts of things that could potentially go wrong. Hence why you fall to, I will just do it right. If I just do it now, I can get it done and do it right versus allowing someone else to do it. You had me read a book, which is The 5-Second Rule, which is a fantastic book and such a simple little thing to do to help alleviate and pull away those emotional things when you know there is something instinctual that you know you have to do. It is a great tool that you can go through to use to pull away that emotional so it keeps you driving for the correct decision. So I would recommend that anybody take that time to read The 5-Second Rule. It's fantastic.
8: From Mel Robbins.
10: Thank you, Mel Robbins.
8: Absolutely incredible. I knew it was going to be a good book because I related to her right off the bat because I am a night person. I'm not a morning person. And every morning when I do have to get up early, like having the baby, I'm like, why can't I just do this by myself? I love the quietness of the morning, the beauty of the morning, the sunshine. And Mel Robbins could not get up in the morning. And that's how it started, with just the minute you have to get up, whether your alarm goes off or you actually wake up, just 5, 4, 3, 2, 1 and get up. Yep. And I'm like, okay, I'm reading this whole book because just that, I was on a plane when I read that and it works.
10: Well, she went through the physiology of why the snooze button is detrimental to your entire day. That ruins your entire day when you hit that snooze button even once.
8: Yep.
10: With your, you know, that hour and a half, I think it's an hour and a half of sleep that you need and your body is cycled into that. And when you just go at 15 minutes, you're never really fully awake. It takes like another hour and a half.
8: Yep.
10: It was great.
8: Eliminate the snooze button.
10: Yep.
8: So that's a great example of what we're talking about. So I want to remind everybody, control doesn't scale. Just because you had control of something isn't scaling. It's clarity does. Give clear, specific direction to the person you're letting go to of things, right? So you are not the bottleneck.
10: I think we should define what scale means.
8: Scale means when you're putting things into perspective, almost when you're scaling your company and you have too many employees, right?
10: Mm-hmm.
8: You're bringing it down to how many you need. We did that.
10: Yep.
8: We had too many employees. Who's really doing the job, working a full day? Did you need 20 people in that particular department? Or can you scale to the 15 and it still gets the job done?

0: right?
1: Yeah.
0: Can you scale your work day or your duties to what really is important, what you should be doing as now the director of sales? Can you scale that and delegate some of the other things that Ross doesn't have to do? Because there's others that can do it just as well.
1: And with that scaling, too, it's a great definition. With that scaling also becomes, what now will you do with, you've given some of those responsibilities and delegated them, what will now be your focus to drive of whatever your goal that you're trying to get to is?
0: Right, or maybe use some of that extra time and stop self-imposing working.
1: Yes, yeah, that's true.
0: 12 hours a day.
1: That's fair.
0: Okay. So, you know, letting go isn't the same as things falling apart. Ross, I want to, what surprised you the most in the process? Because you were very successful. I know it was uncomfortable in the beginning of letting things go, but what surprised you the most?
1: I would say it's probably back to the appointments. The ownership that each individual manager took into that, they brought their own perspective and their own personality, really, of like, hey, this is how I want to do it. So they all were a little bit unique in how they did it. You know, kind of giving the guidance of first, this is how you do it. But that, I think, was one of the, that helped me, I think, grow my my ceiling of how that should look when you're taking someone and giving them responsibilities. You've done it with me, of allowing to fail forward, but it's different when you see it in others, right? Like, how do you go through to handle that? So that really helped me let them to be the individual, right? What I tell the managers too is, just because someone doesn't take the same path to get to the end result, that doesn't make their path wrong. It just makes it different. And if we allow them to do that, we'll learn things that we would have never thought of doing in the first place.
0: Oh my gosh. I hope all of you just really listen to that. First mm-hmm. of all, fail forward.
1: 100%.
0: And what I just heard, what you just said, I interpreted it, I hope some of you did, as collaboration.
1: Yes.
0: Because so many of us, when we're dominant personalities and we're leaders, we think it's our way or the highway. And actually, that's the worst mindset you can have.
1: Mm-hmm.
0: Granted, we got where we are for a reason, but we have to collaborate. There's different humans, there's different ideas, and as cheesy as it sounds, as a team together, everybody achieves more because you're getting different perspectives. So now you can relate to far more people, and you could relate, and they can relate. Just the appointments. I think of Dylan. He's our youngest person on our team. Mm-hmm. How old is Dylan? Do you even know?
1: I'm going to say 28. I probably made him feel really good because he's probably like 32. We're going to go with 28.
0: No, I don't think he's 32, but I do think he's in his 20s. And that, his perspective is going to be completely mm-hmm. different than yeah. Mindy's, who is in her 40s. You, who is 51, mm-hmm. right? We have to invite that because our customers and all of your listeners, all your customers are different generations.
1: Correct.
0: Right? We yep. have to appreciate and collaborate with everybody or you're not going to have a successful business because we want customers of all generations.
1: And you want all those different perspectives. You just you need that.
0: All right. We are going to wrap up with some great advice when we return. You're listening to What's the Difference with Gina Della.
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2: Something special happening at Ru Yi this month as well. Tell us about that.
3: Yeah, we're celebrating Kiko's first birthday, our giant lucky cat at Rui. So all throughout May, guests can try the lucky cat dim sum for $8.88, which includes pork bao, a California roll, pork and shrimp shumai, and an almond cookie. There's also a lucky cat cocktail for $8.88 with vanilla vodka, chambord, and pineapple juice. And Rui's currently in the running for Best Milwaukee's Asian Cuisine, so it's a great time to check it out.
2: I love that. It's going to be huge for soccer fans this summer. And the Potawatomi Sportsbook is going to be the place to be to catch all the international action, right?

0: it's going to be a party. 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
1: 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Thank you so much, Luis.
0: Thanks, John. Appreciate it.
2: Welcome back to What's the Difference with Gina Della. Ross, I want to ask you a question to wrap up in our last segment here. We're going to talk about a few things as fast as possible in 3.5 minutes. What are some of the practical things you've seen work really well when it comes to, we'll say, creating clarity? We don't want to say delegating.
3: No, definitely not delegation for that. That's a good talking point too. I think the practical things that work well, it's almost like we teach and coach our reps. We have to do the same things that we tell them. If you have salespeople, you understand this too. Is first of all, number one, you need to come with vulnerability. And the second thing is you're going to need to write things down and not talk. So that gives a safe space for the individual as you're working through those things is to listen so that they know it's a good place. I'm going to listen to the things and the ideas that you bring so that they feel comfortable to do that. That's what really helps the growth portion for it.
2: I love it.
3: That's my biggest practical takeaway, right? It's right. Don't talk. Sometimes just listen is the biggest key.
2: Oh, two ears, one mouth.
3: Correct. Yep.
2: Two ears, one mouth. Why is it important to let go, Ross?
3: It's, well, if you think about probably the initial portion of that is you're trying to grow something, right? Like whether you're growing the size of your business, you're growing a revenue standpoint, and that's why you're trying to let go and have some of those other things that you're delegating. I know we probably don't like that's a good term for it, of delegating some of those responsibilities or duties. But the reality is you are actually helping your other teammates grow. They want that. They want to have that ability to go through, and they want, you know, that new challenge in their life. They've seen you do whatever, certain things. They want to do that same thing and replicate the things that you've done, but they also want to inject their own ideas into it to take it to the next level. And if we don't get to the point to allow them to do that, there really won't ever be the growth. And then take it a step down farther. So like if we're talking to my position of general manager and the managers, I'm trying to help them grow and work through some of those things. What does it look like for the people that are below the managers? They need to see that too. They need to see as a company that it's a strong company, that we look for our other people to bring them up. We try not to bring outside people in. We try to go through and really grow from within so they can see that growth. They can see of how we cherish that individual. We want to make them better so that they stay within this company.
2: And I think that's how you keep great people. Otherwise, they're going to look somewhere else.
3: Absolutely.
2: Where they're going to be allowed to grow.
3: Yeah, or they won't feel that there's a vulnerability to like talk to you when there is a problem, right?
2: That's right.
3: Thankfully, we do see that a lot at Pella is a lot of the employees, when they're feeling uneasy, there's something wrong, they approach us. Even if there's a different opportunity and they end up going a different direction, they are honest and vulnerable to talk to like their manager, supervisor, hey, this is what I'm thinking. So I do always appreciate that. That's always, I feel like it's a good spot for us to be in.
2: I love it. So listeners, you're not losing your value. You're expanding it. As we wrap up today, it's not about doing less, everybody. It's about doing it differently. Your value isn't in doing everything. Your value's in building something that works, even when you're not in the middle of it. Where are you still holding on? And is it because you're afraid of what might happen if you let it go, like we talked about fear? And what would it look like instead of holding tighter if you got clearer with direction? This is your action step this week. I want you to pick one area, just one, baby steps, right? You can't eat an elephant in one bite. Baby steps, where you feel like things depend on you. And instead of stepping in, can you create clarity? What is clarity? Have the conversation, set the expectation, and define for the person what success looks like. Don't disappear, lead differently. Have a great Saturday. 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
4: 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The advice and opinions expressed during What's the Difference are solely that of the hosts and guests and not WT.

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0: Our leaders discuss trade, emerging technology, and the Middle East. The Chinese government posted online that the visit marked a, quote, new beginning. It's unclear where that leaves Taiwan, however. President Xi made waves Thursday when he suggested U.S. military aid to the island would risk a conflict between the U.S. and China. Pressed about it on Air Force One, President Trump acknowledged Xi's desire to control Taiwan, but did not commit to ending U.S. aid.
1: Jinping earlier warned that if the Taiwan issue is not handled properly, the two countries will, quote, collide or even clash. The Pentagon has abruptly canceled the deployment of about 4,000 U.S. troops to Poland. ABC's Luis Martinez.
2: This was very sudden. We know that some of the members of this unit were already packing up and ready to go to Poland. And not only that, but their gear. We're talking maybe about 100 tanks were already in Europe. So what they were going to arrive and fall into that equipment and replace another unit that is headed back to the United States.
1: It wasn't clear why the defense secretary issued the order not to send troops on a routine mission to a country the administration refers to as a model ally. Two people are dead after a homicide in Milwaukee Friday morning. Police responded to 9th and Nash Street just west of I-43 around 10:15 a.m., where a 45-year-old victim was beat to death. The suspect died from a self-inflicted gunshot wound. Six people are displaced from their home after a fire in Waukesha.
3: Crews responded near Hyde Park Avenue and Madison Street late Friday morning, where they found a fire burning inside the wall of a 2.5-story house. All residents made it out safely, and crews rescued several kittens. Waukesha Fire Department says the fire was able to travel between the first and second floors in the wall cavity because of the home's construction era. The cause of the fire is still under investigation. Jessica Gatso, WTMJ News.
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4: Let them play!
1: Students at Riverside Middle School walk out in protest of the school board's decision to pull a song from the Watertown High School Wind Symphony concert. Board members voted Tuesday night to stop a performance of a composition connected to LGBTQ history. Middle school officials placed the school on a cautionary lockdown after a rumor impacting student safety, but the students found an unlocked door and that's how they got out. For 177 years, Schlitz was the beer that made Milwaukee famous.
5: And now the date is set for the last batch of Schlitz. Wisconsin Brewing Company will brew a limited quantity of the beer at its Verona facility starting next Saturday. It will then be available on tap and for sale in Verona on Saturday, June 27th. At its peak in the 1970s, over 24 million barrels of Schlitz was produced annually. Jen Gregg, WTMJ News.
1: A tricky piece of bridge work is moving into its next phase near 27th Street.
6: Eric Hansen of the DOT says the 27th Street bridge work is moving from concentrated prep into heavier demolition, and that means crews will need a little extra room along the freeway.
7: We have daytime demo operations underway for the 27th Street bridge, going about 500 feet south of I-94 there.
6: That work is being staged around safety windows, especially where equipment gets close to live traffic.
7: We do have a couple of overnight closures scheduled for next week. That'll facilitate demoing that pier safely without any adjacent traffic.
6: Nebula Azaga, WTMJ News.
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0: Taking a look at the roads with your WTMJ Time Saver traffic. We are starting to see some delays on I-41. You are going to start hitting your brakes around North Avenue and stay on them all the way up to Capitol Drive. Other than that, though, no major incidents, no major delays.
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0: Here's your WTMJ 5-day forecast. Today, lingering morning showers, mostly sunny and warm, high of 83. Overnight tonight, chance of showers and storms, low of 52. Tomorrow, chance of showers and storms, high of 75. Monday, partly cloudy, warm and humid with scattered thunderstorms, high of 85. Tuesday, showers and storms, partly cloudy, high of 82. Wednesday, partly cloudy and cooler, high of 62 degrees. Right now, in Green Bay, it's 63. In Madison, it's 61. In Waukesha, 61. And in Milwaukee, it is 62 degrees. I'm Elizabeth Lintonen. 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
3: Thank you for tuning in this morning. David, how are you?
4: Good morning, Dayton. Good morning, everybody. I am doing well. A little tired.
3: Yeah?
4: Long week.
3: Big inspection, I hear.
4: Yeah, if I would have had a pedometer, I think I would have maxed out my steps yesterday.
3: Nice.
4: Walking around a very large lake home.
3: Yeah.
4: But really neat to see.
3: Going up on roofs, which kills me that you do.
4: Yeah. You know, you got to hang on a little bit and everything, watch your step, but it's a great view.
3: Yeah. It was a good picture you have up there, too. Right. So we do have a guest this morning right away to kick us off. Greg Olson from Redo Cabinets. How are you?
5: I'm great. Good morning.
4: Good, Greg.
3: Good. You look wide awake.
4: Yes.
5: I do get up pretty early. I got the three kids. I got to get going every morning with my wife. So, so it's just another day for me.
3: There you go. So tell us what you guys do.
4: Yeah.
5: Well, we are Redo Cabinets. We take your kitchen and reface it, restyle it. We can add and subtract things to your kitchen and make it look the way you want it, customize it for less, and we can get it done in just days. So we do way. We make things much simpler than doing a full kitchen remodel. We get in and out and get it done in a fraction of the price.
4: But yeah, when you're done, it looks like you had a full kitchen remodel, right?
5: Yes. Actually, we just did a couple TV spots this week that will be airing in Wisconsin. And I'm walking in, because I haven't been in a lot of kitchens lately, and I looked at these going, we did these. That's because, again, we had some new colors and some new styles even. I'm like, holy smokes, this looks really good. And a little bit more wild than just your solid white colors that I know people seem to complain about, but then always like when it comes to actually doing it, which is my wife too. These kitchens look like they're completely fully remodeled, but they are your kitchen.
3: And if you can hear us, you can probably work at that spot, right? If you can listen to the radio station right now, you guys cover that area.
5: Yes. We cover the area. I want to cover all of Wisconsin soon. So hopefully in the next couple of years we'll cover the entire state. But yes, this whole listening area we cover.
4: And you have a showroom here locally.
5: We have a location in New Berlin that has a smaller showroom right now that we're still building. But we are trying to get everything together. We actually bring the showroom to you.
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5: Correct. We bring all the hardware, all the door styles and colors and the backsplash colors, countertop colors. So we bring it all to you. Mm-hmm. Yeah.
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5: Tell them to just change it to redo cabinet.
3: Yeah, right.
5: Make it
3: says 50% off installation plus free sink and faucet with countertop purchase. 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
3: You can do it all.
5: When we first started years ago, we did just do that. 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And so that's when we decided to try to get into

0: all of it. 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
2: Mm-hmm. 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
3: 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What's the phone number?
0: The phone number is 414-677-6417.
3: Okay. 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
4: Be our eyes on the road. 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
5: Traffic accident, southbound 894 south of Beloit Road. Do have the right lane blocked.
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6: About 2 miles past Bryan Road, there is a car fire on the right shoulder.
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3: 7:16 on a Saturday. Thanks for joining us. Mostly sunny, a high of 83 today. They're saying it's going to be the warmest day of the year so far. So get out and enjoy it. The rain's supposed to move out this morning, and then we're going to have a nice sunny day.
2: Yeah.
3: So you guys have been doing this. Redo Cabinets in with us, Greg, here. You've been doing it for 70 years. Customer service must be key for you.
2: you're aging

0: gracefully there, Greg.
1: Well, 70? You don't last 70 years in any business, in any industry, without having good customer service. So tell us a little bit about that. When somebody reaches out to you guys, what's the next step and what are they expecting?
2: All right. Well, I guess to start, we have not done refacing for 7 years. I don't know if it's been, I don't know if refacing's actually been around for 70 total, but my great uncle started it in 53. My father took over in 85, and then I'll say Mark and I probably are technically 2014, but it was actually officially last year. my dad stopped running things really back in about 14 to 16. But again, it was about the, I think it's about the process. Mm-hmm. We are very process oriented when it comes to the customer, and we want to be, again, I know everyone says the speed to lead thing, but there's really more to that. That is a customer service thing. You know, when I send out calls to somewhere and I'm not getting a call back for a few days or a week, you know, that I think that's a customer service issue. I want to be there to make sure that customer is being helped. So we try to get out to a home within 72 hours of when they call in or reach out to us. We bring the showroom to that customer. If they like what we have and want to work with our company, our family, we get out our measure technicians next, who actually really do a deep dive in that kitchen, make sure that those wants and needs are 100% solidified. We want to make sure that their expectations are going to be met. And then within 6 to 8 weeks, they have a new kitchen within 3 to 5 days. So we try to keep that, I guess we call it our 5-star process.
0: Well, your website says done once, done right.
2: Yeah.
0: We've
2: changed that
0: well.
2: A couple times. I can't remember what it's.
0: Because other people say if you can't afford to do it twice, you know, do it right the first time.
2: Yes. It was like done right, done by the book, done right, or not done at all was like what we used to say years ago.
0: With this type of work, and with anything, but especially this type of work where you're trying to get in and out and do a high quality job, there has to be a process.
2: Yes, every department has a process. And that is something, again, that me and Mark have had to trial in our many our years together and watching our father before us. It's just having the want to fix the process. There's a lot of companies that will, you know, just complain about it, the process, or they'll be more angry at the customer.
0: Or blame a supplier something else.
2: Mark and I will sit down and know we're going to fix this. You know, we've had this bad review. What started this bad review?
0: Sure.
2: We go all the way back to the notes from the beginning. Oh, we had a bad review lately, recently. And again, it's good to speak about it.
0: Mm-hmm.
2: It started all the way at the beginning. My brother, and again, this is a family affair. My younger brother didn't switch the faucet that they wanted in the job accidentally.
0: Yeah.
2: And then that started to the next thing where the other brother then, who was measuring it, didn't catch it. And then we got to all the way to the point where we did the job. And of course, the customer was upset because we put the wrong one in. Yeah. Obviously, we fixed
0: Corrected that part. Yeah.
2: And then I found another problem with a couple measurements that were wrong. And we didn't set proper expectations to that customer. So, and again, so we deal with pretty much every single one of those.
0: Yeah.
2: We will call the customer and do a debrief and try to fix that problem because
1: that's key, actually, Greg, because nobody's perfect, no company's perfect. It is construction. There are a lot of moving parts. What's important at the end of the day is how do you follow up as a company and make it right? And it sounds like that's what you guys do. If you ever run across that one weird situation where something just wasn't right, you get it rectified.
2: Mm-hmm. We have vulnerabilities at times. We will recognize it and we will deal with it. We always do. And I will be honest as well. 10 years ago, we probably didn't. All the time, because it is what it is, like most business owners that when they're starting and stuff, they're trying to just hit certain numbers. They're not realizing that this one's the most important too.
0: It shows a maturity in the business ownership where you realize that. And I know other companies that I would highly recommend do the exact same thing. Made a mistake. We're going to fix it. We're taking care of this because our reputation relies on it.
2: Absolutely.
1: Greg from Redo Cabinets on with us all this hour. We have some texts coming in. We will get to those when we come back. You can check them out at redocabinets.com. 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
6: Festival of Flowers going on at the Milwaukee Public Market today. 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Dayton Kane, David Nason, Greg Olson from Redo Cabinets on with us.

0: anyone here is ever doing any kind of remodeling of their house, you know, they do like cabinets. We do like to donate our cabinets in. Because one of the ideas of our company was let's save things from going in the landfill.
1: Sure.
0: Again, full kitchen remodel, you're throwing a lot of stuff in the garbage. And so with what we're doing, it's usually just the doors that are being being tossed. And usually those doors are not in great shape anyway. But the cabinets themselves, it's always good to donate that.
1: Okay. Somebody else texted in at 855-616-1620. How long do they last? Is this a short-term fix? And what does the process look like?
0: It is not a short-term fix. We actually are, one of the things we compete against is paint. I think paint is more of a short-term fix. And that is one of, that is the reason that Mark and I got into cabinet refacing, you know, slash restyling, is because Mark painted his kitchen and that actually took more time than what we can reface a kitchen in. And it did actually make a little bit more of a mess than we liked. And I think his wife on the like the fifth day with her ring finger already started to peel away the paint on their trash caddy door. Yeah. So it was almost immediate.
2: I see that every once in a while where that cabinet with the trash that people put a plastic yep. thing over or tape over it because that you're either grabbing it with your hand or something, or the fact that you're throwing garbage in there, that just the top of that door just gets banged
0: up. It's all, yeah, all mucked up. Yeah. And again, it painted cabinets still, they still absorb lots of moisture, where our cabinets, they really don't. Again, maybe if you have your crock pot or your, what is that, air fryer that people like to use now directly under your cabinet, you never want to do that. I know. Yeah. It's just not something, because again, people, that's what they'll try to use maybe against us, is that you could warp doors with stuff like that with really high heat, but you can warp wood doors just yeah. as badly. Yeah, yeah. And that's where I think there's a misconception. But no, this we give a lifetime warranty on our product as long as you live in that home. And I was the first kitchen we did, and I have a 13-year-old now, and my kitchen still looks like it did when it was new. It really does. And my kids are rough.
2: Yeah.
0: They're all wrestlers. They're rough kids. They're always fighting around, fighting in that kitchen. Our kitchen is the heart of our home. Mm-hmm. It turns into a wrestling mat. So it has survived what my kids have thrown at it. So I have to say I'm very proud of our product.
2: How long ago did you do your kitchen?
0: It would be roughly 10.
2: 10 years? Say. And your processes have changed a little bit and probably improved since then.
0: Yeah, hardware has improved yeah. since then, right. Even more durable. Mm-hmm. Salice is what we use. It's an Italian company for our hardware. But it's mostly the hardware. The product itself, there's been, I think, updates in the surfacing to make it even more durable. Mm-hmm. Like I know when the blues and the greens came out, your newer colors that are getting popular, they had a tendency to scratch easier back in the day. And now they've been able to surface it to make it much more durable than it ever has been. So time is definitely making these products better. The glues have made these products better. Yeah, I mean, everything. Right. It's been incredible.
1: Science.
0: That's right.
1: Science.
2: Well, we talk about that a lot. There's literally science behind everything in your home today.
0: Yeah. I mean really your roofing and siding products, the SBS and the roofing shingles,
2: exactly.
0: Right? I mean, even the siding products with what they're putting on them to make that color stay without fading for so long, right? Everything.
2: Yep.
0: The 3M on stuff. I mean, it's incredible what they've done today.
2: Mm-hmm.
1: So we're going to get back to the second question they asked when we come back from the news break, but it says, what does the process look like? So think about that. When we come back, we're going to talk through that system. How we get you there, what that consultation is, and then how do you actually resurface the cabinets themselves? We do have Greg with us all this hour, 855-616-1620, the Siding Unlimited WTMJ talk and text line. You can check them out at redocabinets.com. Let's go to the WTMJ Breaking News Center with Elizabeth Linton. And good morning.
3: Good morning, Dayton. A fire at a Loch LaBelle home leaves multiple people hospitalized. The Western Lakes Fire District says they responded to a house fire at Almer Drive around 7:30 Thursday night. Crews observed smoke and visible flames. The home's residents were treated for smoke inhalation. It is unclear how many were injured. Wisconsin continues to lead the country when it comes to getting rid of unused prescription drugs. The state collected more than 57,000 pounds of unused medications during this spring's drug take-back event, ranking number one in the country for the 10th straight year. Since the program began in 2010, Wisconsin residents have turned in nearly 1.5 million pounds of unwanted medications. Officials say the effort helps provide

0: prevent drug misuse and keeps medications out of the wrong hands. A well-known Water Street bar has permanently closed. Dukes on Water has shut down after 22 years. The Milwaukee bar announced the closure on social media. The doors officially closed last night. Taking a look at the roads with your WTMJ Time Saver traffic. The delays on I-41 heading northbound seem to be clearing up, but you are still going to start hitting your brakes at North Avenue. Other than that, though, no major incidents, no major delays. Here's your WTMJ 5-day forecast. Today, lingering morning showers, mostly sunny and warm, high of 83. Overnight tonight, chance of showers and storms, low of 52. Tomorrow, more showers, more storms, high of 75. Monday, partly cloudy, warm and humid with some scattered thunderstorms, high of 85. Tuesday, chance of showers and storms early, high of 82. Wednesday, partly cloudy and cooler, high of 62 degrees. Right now, in Green Bay, 65, Madison, 63, and in Milwaukee, it is 64 degrees. 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
5: Thank you for joining us, Dayton Kane, David Nason, and Greg from Redo Cabinets. 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I love it, where you can slide it back and forth, and you can see the original kitchen, yeah, and then you see so the cool new kitchen. It's such a cool feature, and the things that you guys are doing, they're really impressive.
6: Well, it really answers the question that people have, like, well, what, you know, you're redoing my kitchen? What do you mean? I don't want to say the possibilities are endless, but pretty close.
7: It really is.
6: I mean, more than you can probably number.
7: Yeah. When you add to an existing kitchen, you have these old cabinets, as long as we're matching, what is it? The bottom trim piece, like the height of the
6: toe kick?
7: Toe kick. Sorry. Thank you. Mm-hmm. If you can, as long as you can match the toe kick with the new cabinet you're adding to it, and then you restyle it, it's like looks the same, yeah, as everything else. You couldn't tell the difference.
6: Yeah, you could have some really, you know, your old cabinets that the carpenter built 50 years ago kind of thing.
7: Yeah.
6: And then you want to add a cabinet, you could make a plywood box.
7: Yes.
6: That doesn't look finished at all and everything. You reface it and you don't even know the difference.
7: Yep.
5: So yeah, let's talk through the process. If I go to redocabinets.com and I fill out a little form that says contact me, what happens next?
7: If you fill out the contact me, we call very quickly. So be ready for a call really quickly. We talk through the process. We usually ask a few qualifying questions just to make sure this is going to work. Like, again, if you're going to do some major changes, again, we're still considering
6: on the house, you're not putting
7: knocking walls down, yeah, in the kitchen.
6: Yeah.
7: You know, we really don't do stuff like that. We don't want to spend a lot of time with electricians trying to move stuff around or the HVAC companies. This is still a minor remodel, not a major. As soon as we get through past that, we set up a consultation, again, within 72 hours. We'll get out there, bring the whole showroom to you, let you pick the colors, the styles, the hardware, countertop, backsplash, rollouts, trash caddies, you name it. I mean, I'm trying to think, there's so many different things, different crowns.
6: Yeah.
7: We do a little bit of lighting sometimes. Again, that's more of a rare feature.
6: Different types of sinks.
7: Different sinks.
6: Yeah.
7: Different faucets.
6: Yeah.
7: So we go through all of that and bring it, again, we bring a lot of that to you and you pick out the one to your heart's desire, that works out. We go to the next step, which is you'll get the welcome call, which again, talks through our process, tries to fit in your schedule, getting our measure tech to the house. The measure tech is normally going to be there longer than the salesperson. And the reason, again, is they go through every single door and drawer. They're measuring every single opening. There could be changes that you want to make. Maybe from the consultation to the measure, you want to change your color or something. They also can come and help with that. But they will spend all the time making sure that kitchen is measured properly.
6: Can you take a cabinet that's got a base cabinet, it's got a single drawer and a door at the bottom, mm-hmm, and make it three drawers?
7: Yes. So that, okay, again, that is another change where that's better for the measure tech to make that, sure, change. The sales consultant could, like, again, if you tell him to do that,
6: yeah,
7: he can at least add it in, and, mm-hmm, then the measure tech already knows what he's got to do to make sure it fits. And he can even go with you to go, okay, I want the bottom one this much bigger and the other two, right, to match. So, yeah, that is another thing we're capable of doing for you.
6: Mm-hmm.
7: And then again, right after that point,

0: We do try to keep in contact with the customer with their expectations on time and try to get an installer out there within 6 to 8 weeks. And I would say 80% of our jobs are 3 to 4 days. The ones that take longer, again, you can do a pretty large kitchen with this, and with that process can get probably as long as 7 days at most. But 3 to 4 is that's our sweet spot. Mm-hmm. You know, usually right during that week, eat out a couple days. You usually have sports with your kids, right?
1: Yeah, so, right.
0: You know, we really want to make this as easy as possible to get in and out. We close out the kitchen. We actually have zip walls that we put up. We put RAM board down on the floors. We really try to protect the outside of the kitchen, close ourselves in, and immediately get to work and get that kitchen looking absolutely stunning.
2: So you had mentioned earlier that maybe the doors get, you know, recycled or thrown away, but what's the product, or how are you resurfacing the face of the cabinets that are there then?
0: So we lightly sand them. So you want to get whatever finish that's on it off of it.
1: Okay. Yeah,
0: so
1: you want it shiny or something. You can't.
2: And thus, thus part of like closing off the rest of the house.
0: Yes.
2: You're kicking up dust.
0: That's the dirtiest part. I mean, we still have like the vacuum that's connected to our sanders and stuff. We're really trying to keep as much dust out as possible.
2: When the flippers flipped the house we bought, they painted all the walls, but then they sanded down the hardwood floors and redid the floors. So we had sawdust on every wall of our house. I had to go clean every wall.
0: Well, my floors are done. They never closed any of the vents.
2: Oh, yeah. So it all went in there?
0: So then, yeah, it was like a week later. I'm like, we got to
2: get that's an important step.
0: Yeah.
2: That's an important step.
1: Even the dustless vacuum systems, floor systems, and everything, they'll say in their paperwork, it's not 100% dustless. Yeah. It's like so low compared to what if you didn't do anything. But yes, you're always going to be creating some dust.
2: Okay, so those get sanded down.
0: It's still an expectation of the customer. We still let them know. Yeah, it's still construction.
2: Right.
0: It's still going to be a little dirty. We're going to do our best to keep it clean. So yeah, we sand it down. And then obviously there's a primer. And then a glue that would be soft and tacky on each side, so on the cabinet and on the
1: facing
0: laminate as well. And then when as soon as they get tacky, you put them together. We have routers in that clean up the edges to clean it up. I think that's just the doors.
1: Yeah.
0: And then rollouts and stuff, because we're putting in all new drawer boxes and stuff now. So we do that, I believe, on every job. So then, new hardware, new rollouts, new slow close doors and drawers as well.
2: And in 2 to 3 days, you got a brand new kitchen.
0: In 2 to 3 days, it's a nice kitchen that
1: put everything back.
0: You won't hear your kids slamming them like they
1: do. You put all the food and the plates and the pots and pans back in the cabinets?
0: So we do ask the customers to have at least the kitchen removed of the, which is a great time actually. That this is like your spring clean thing.
1: Yes, there you go.
0: The crap that I found in our cabinets from just the years of them getting further and further and further back, or even like above the refrigerator, like the, you know, that cabinet. Cause now we move that one forward. That's another thing we do for people.
1: Was it you that somebody told me recently a story, they were doing some work and they found a wedding ring? Did you?
0: I don't think that was me, but no, we have found some crazy things.
1: But they were doing some work and everything, and they found a wedding ring that the woman had lost. Years before, and doing so, I thought it was you guys.
0: Holy
1: the other
0: smokes.
1: Night when we got together, I thought you had shared that story. Maybe Mark did.
0: Mark may have.
1: Yeah,
0: because he gets to hear some cool ones. I mean, we have found some pretty cool stuff.
1: So I was like, I found my ring.
2: For those just tuning in, Mark is your brother.
0: Yes.
2: Yeah. And this is a family business that's been going on for 70 years, generation to generation. You're the third generation.
0: I'm the third, and somewhere in the building is the fourth generation. He decided not to sit next to me and talk.
2: Redocabinets.com is the website. 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
2: Dayton Kane, David Nason, and Greg from Redo Cabinets with you this morning. Thank you for joining us. Going to be beautiful, mostly sunny, 83, already 62 degrees in Milwaukee.
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4: Going on.
3: But that, basically you get to enjoy your new kitchen and all this new stuff. It's like, you know, through Christmas and into next year, you got all this stuff
4: I would say now's the time to buy, because guess what? Next week we're going to be in the 80s and now it's going to be warm. So stopping in your house, let us in your house, get it done, and then when you come back in to have dinner one day, you can
3: grill.
4: Be shocked.
3: It's perfect.
2: Yeah,
3: grill
2: you got the outdoor kitchen. Just go use that for a few days.
4: Go out in the back, use the grill, have some burgers, and let us restyle that kitchen.
3: Mm-hmm.
4: I think that would be awesome. I'm so happy it's finally getting warm.
3: Yes,
4: I get so tired of it. What is that? The third winter. You just keep getting cold and rainy and it's finally.
3: And then
4: nice.
3: When you live along the lake, there's always days in June's like, are we in April? Because it's 20 degrees cooler near the lake than it is in shore.
4: But next week's supposed to be very nice. So,
3: and the no payments and no interest, that's just a financing company that you're working with, so people just qualify for that.
4: Yes. Yeah, we work with a few financing companies, because again, Even a small purchase today is a big purchase. Anything you're doing in your home, if I want to do my roof, it has a cost to it. And you want to keep your home up. You want to, because when things start to get bad, then it costs more to fix it later. Mm-hmm. And I think the same thing means for the kitchen too. Because it can turn into a full kitchen remodel if you let things go too far. If you let that sink leak for too long, that cabinet will be garbage and we can't really do much with it. So if you start seeing some issues, those doors are hanging, those hinges are having problems, it could be time to just look at getting the kitchen done.
3: That's a good question that I see a lot, is kitchen sink base cabinets, which is probably why in our home inspection standards, when it comes to the kitchen, I'm only required to inspect the sink base cabinet.
4: Yeah.
3: Not any other cabinets in the kitchen, but just the sink base cabinet, because that's where the plumbing is. Yep. And so often we see that sink base cabinet floor is a mess, or people have put stuff over it. So you can rebuild that cabinet floor.
4: We can rebuild the floor.
3: If the plumbing leaked.
4: We do it often.
3: Yeah, right.
4: We did mine. Mine was a good. And actually, it's not always because of the leaks. It's because of the caustic, chemicals you have.
3: I was
4: going to
3: say, the other thing is things spill.
4: Yes.
3: People are got all the cleaning products down there. So you can tell when there's rings, like a bottle was there. And it's like, that probably is a bottle that

0: spilled, not necessarily
1: you spill your CLR or something, and it just slowly eats
0: exactly
1: into that old particle board after a while.
0: You refresh the inside of the cabinet as well.
1: Yeah.
0: That's good.
1: So that is a common repair that we would do in our kitchens. It's just, again, if you get too much, say, mold in it, we won't, it'll have to go.
0: You'd have to rip it out.
1: And we would swap that one out. Yeah. But when you swap it out, then you got to do your countertops. That's, again, a good draw of our company. We do countertops, but you don't have to.
0: Mm-hmm.
1: If you were doing, you know, anything, if you had to replace, any countertop company would make you redo it because things start to change then in length, and that's just how that would work at that point. My kitchen, I kept my original granite countertop when we did our facing.
0: But if you still have a laminate top and a self-rimming sink, an old cast iron Kohler sink, they're great sinks and everything,
1: yep.
0: And you've never had an undermount sink, it is so nice to just be able to sweep crumbs off your or messes off your countertop right into the sink without that lip there.
1: And when I moved into my house, there was the ugliest blue, bright blue laminate countertop in my house. That was the first thing. Like I that's why, again, I didn't do my cabinets at the same time as the countertops because that had to go.
0: Mm-hmm.
1: So yeah, if you have an old laminate countertop, it could be time to swap that out with something more modern.
0: Yeah, and undermount stainless steel.
1: Steel, it looks familiar. You know,
0: fabulous.
1: Fabulous, yeah. I would totally agree with that.
2: 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Eric Brown from Siding Unlimited on with us next hour. One segment left with Greg from Redo Cabinets. 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When we come back, why redo versus remake everything? And we're going to get through that one more time and let you know how you can get in touch with them. It is the

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5: 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We did get a text in from Tom in Sun Prairie. Says, is there a warranty?
6: So for Tom and Sun Prairie, yes, it is a lifetime warranty as long as you live in that home. So you can come call and holler at me if something happens.
7: So it's not transferable. A lot of people ask, it's not transferable to the new owner.
6: Because again, the next person, just like with when we were roofers too, if they start altering the roof because they didn't know about the warranty, that's why we don't do that normally. Mm-hmm. But yes, as long as you live in that home, we take care of your kids.
7: And then I asked off air if you do bath vanity cabinets, and you said...
6: And we also do that as long as it's with the kitchen. Like, because again, those are really small jobs, so as long as it's with the kitchen. And again, it doesn't need to be the same style, doesn't need to be the same color, just we'd like to group it together.
7: As that project,
6: as a set
7: part of that
6: time
7: project. Yeah.
6: And closing things off.
5: Mm-hmm. Okay, so let's answer the question. Why would I redo versus remodel my entire kitchen?
6: Well, for some people, it's just money. Like, again, it is a fraction of a cost of a full remodel. Again, for others, it's their time.
7: Disruption in their life.
6: I had a friend in Philly who had his kitchen done, and I think it was almost 2 months doing a full remodel.
5: I've heard many people say 2 to 3 months.
6: Because people were leaving the job, too, to do other jobs. Yes. He said it was a massive hassle. We're in and out. I'm going to say just within the week, 3 to 4 days. You know, we try to get it done in the business week. For that customer. So time and money is really the biggest ones. And I guess the last one too is you can still make changes like a full remodel to really get that kitchen to look much better. And it does really make it pop. You are can change the style. Painting, you can't. That is one little knock on painting.
7: Mm-hmm.
6: You can change the colors. You can change the heart. Like there is a lot you can do with what we're doing versus, in addition to what a full remodel can do, but at a fraction of the cost.
5: Exactly. Okay, we have 1 minute left. Tell people how to get in touch with you and get involved in the process.
6: Well, you can go to our website, redocabinets.com. You can see us at any of the home shows that we're in. We're in just about all of them in Madison, Milwaukee, Green Bay, even down in Illinois, if we cross the border down there. Our phone number is 414-677-6417. Give us a holler.
5: Okay.
7: Excellent.
5: So when it comes to redocabinets.com, you can go there, you can see the galleries, you can do the slide back and forth. That's my favorite part of your website, where you can see the old kitchen and then the new kitchen and what it looks like. The transformations are unbelievable. Like you think you're not removing anything as far as like the basic structure, but what it looks like afterwards is like it's, night and day.
7: It is.
6: My wife didn't know what was happening to our kitchen when we did it. I just said, this is something we're doing.
7: You actually pulled that off?
6: Yeah. And when she finally saw the finished product, she was crying. And again, I've had multiple customers do the same thing. Yeah. It's been really...
5: That move, that bus.
7: Do you do
5: moment?
7: The reveal? Like
6: we have done the reveal before. We actually like, have done that
7: close
6: before.
7: Close your eyes. And
6: it has been transfer. I mean, for us, for me, my brothers, everyone works for us. That's why we do what we do at Redo.
7: Yeah,
5: we're gonna leave
7: there's
5: it at
7: a new
5: that. Good
7: line.
5: To have you on, Greg.
6: Hey, thanks,
5: good
6: guys.
5: Eric Brown coming in next. That does it for hour number one.
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3: At 8 o'clock, it's 65 degrees here in Milwaukee. Today, lingering morning showers, sunny and warm, high of 83. Overnight tonight, chance of showers and storms, low of 52. From the WTMJ Breaking News Center, I'm Elizabeth Lintonen. More than 50 children are now reported to have been abducted in northeast Nigeria in attacks on three schools yesterday. BBC's Chris Iwakor reports from Lagos.
4: Musa community is now in mourning, with traumatized parents desperately waiting for information about their children. Some residents have begun fleeing the area. There has been no contact from the kidnappers, and no group has claimed responsibility. A teacher said gunfire rang out before armed men stormed classrooms, abducting the children. Witnesses say the attackers arrived on motorcycles shortly after troops left. The security forces gave chase, but could not fire as the children were used as shields.
3: Most of the children are between 2 and 5 years old and were taken from nursery schools. Six people are displaced from their home after a fire in Waukesha.
5: Crews responded near Hyde Park Avenue and Madison Street late Friday morning, where they found a fire burning inside the wall of a 2.5-story house. All residents made it out safely, and crews rescued several kittens. Waukesha Fire Department says the fire was able to travel between the first and second floors in the wall cavity because of the home's construction era. The cause of the fire is still under investigation. Jessica Gatso, WTMJ News.
3: The FIFA World Cup kicks off in less than a month, and the U.S. is considering plans to deploy ICE officers outside of the matches. News Nation's Allie Bradley.
6: With millions of foreign visitors expected to flood into the United States for the World Cup this summer, the administration is facing the challenge of balancing border security with global optics. DHS confirms to News Nation that ICE officers will be present at some matches, working alongside local and federal law enforcement to help secure the July events. And questions are growing after Homeland Security Secretary Mark Wayne Mullen told CBS News that ICE arrests at the World Cup are, quote, not off the table.
3: Mullen claims ICE agents won't be at games to round up people, but if someone's identified as a public safety threat, action could be taken. Milwaukee is kicking off its fourth annual Peace Week with events focused on public safety and community connection. Mayor Cavalier Johnson joined community leaders at Milwaukee High School of the Arts to launch the annual initiative.
7: Peace starts in our schools. 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
3: Schools, nonprofits, and faith groups will host events throughout the next week aimed at promoting peace and reducing violence in Milwaukee. For 177 years, Schlitz was the beer that made Milwaukee famous.
8: And now the date is set for the last batch of Schlitz. Wisconsin Brewing Company will brew a limited quantity of the beer at its Verona facility starting next Saturday. 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At its peak in the 1970s, over 24 million barrels of Schlitz was produced annually. Jen Gregg, WTMJ News.
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2: 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Following a 5-1 homestand against the Yankees and Padres, the Brewers won the first in a 3-game series last night in Minneapolis against the Twins 3-2. Christian Yelich is day-to-day with back soreness after playing in just one game following an injured list stint with a groin strain. They play again tonight at 6:10 right here on WTMJ. Taking a look at the roads with your WTMJ Time Saver traffic. At the moment, all clear out there. No major incidents, no major delays.
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2: Here's your WTMJ forecast. Today, lingering morning showers, mostly sunny and warm, high of 83. Overnight tonight, chance of showers and storms, low of 52. Tomorrow, chance of showers and storms, high of 75. Monday, partly cloudy, warm and humid, high of 85 degrees. Tuesday, chance of showers and storms early, becoming partly cloudy, high of 82. Wednesday, partly cloudy and cooler, high of 62 degrees. Right now in Green Bay, 66, Madison 64, Waukesha 64, and in Milwaukee, it is 65 degrees. I'm Elizabeth Linton. 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
6: Welcome to hour number two on a gorgeous Saturday morning. Dayton and David here, and we're joined by Eric Brown from Siding Unlimited. Good morning, sir. How are you?
7: Good morning, Eric.
8: Good morning, guys.
7: How are you doing?
8: Doing well. So I'm not in studio this week. My son plays ball for UW lacrosse. They made the postseason.
6: Nice.
8: Two schools, two baseball schools in Wisconsin made the postseason. UW Whitewater, they're hosting a regional.
6: Go Hawks.
8: And then UW lacrosse, which my son is on, and we're down in beautiful Decatur, Illinois.
7: Excellent. Okay. Well, did you go to Whitewater?
6: I did, yeah.
7: Oh, that's why you said go Hawks.
6: Yeah.
7: Okay.
6: Yeah. Well, nice. Enjoy baseball. This is going to be a good day here. I don't know about down there, but here it's going to be beautiful.
7: It's probably going to be really warm down
6: like,
7: there.
6: Almost, Eric, like we're out of winter.
7: Yes.
6: Do you think we can officially say we're out of winter at this point?
7: I see it off in the distance. Summer.
8: Well, when we start putting today's itinerary together, I'm like, you know, the things I want to talk about are not condensation on glass, because that's the winter conversation when it comes to windows, and actually interior condensation on glass. But can we really say we're out of winter, even with a high of 80 plus?
6: You never know.
7: Yeah, we're out of winter. We're just maybe not out of spring yet.
6: So if you don't want to talk about condensation on windows, what is there anything we should be looking at our windows in spring, summer? What are we looking for?
8: So it's always wild. Sometimes you get this. We did it last fall, last August. We actually had so much with all the rain, the flooding and everything like that. We had so much moisture in the air. We actually had what we call reverse condensation when good windows and you have a good glass and the outside surface

0: so cool in the morning and there's so much moisture in the air that the condensation is actually happening on the outside of the glass. So we do still talk about condensation just in a different way. But really, this is the time of the year now when you're out, when you get outside, you know, because we're out of winter, you get outside, walk around your house. Now you start really looking at, you know, the house and looking at the windows, looking at the frame, looking at if there's any separation or gaps in the corners. If you have metal exterior, you know, it's an extruded metal aluminum frame window. Are the corners gapping? Are the seals failing? You start seeing the exterior seals on the windows start to dry out and crack. That's a sign water is going to get in. And on aluminum, extruded aluminum frame exterior windows, like that frame, it doesn't always show rot because the metal doesn't, you know, aluminum doesn't rot. But you do start seeing that that each corner usually has a seal on it. And if it's exposed and starting to show that it's drying up and cracking, well, then water can get in. And then once water gets in there, it gets inside the wall. Mm-hmm. And we see a lot of rotten windows and rotten wall components, like the sills inside the wall, even down to the sheathing, if it was OSB sheeted houses like they used in the 90s. So a lot of problems can come from that, when even when you have older aluminum clad or extruded aluminum frames on the outside. And, of course, the old wood windows that are obviously you can see the rot and pretty much poke your finger into the soft wood.
1: Yeah, so, and like I was going to say, even an aluminum clad window, even if the frame is fine and everything else, and you might not see it, especially casement windows, if you don't open your casement windows frequently, and you all of a sudden you open it up and the bottom of the sash is just rotting out. It looked fine inside. Maybe it looked fine outside. But all of a sudden you open it up and the bottom of the sash just literally drops out because it just sat there and it's getting wet and everything. So
2: this is the time of year we should be opening and closing our windows, right?
1: Cleaning them, maintaining them. And then when you find out that they're done, it's time to call Siding Unlimited.
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0: Good morning. Mostly sunny, 83 for a high today. It's going to be gorgeous outside already, up to 63. Dayton Kane and David Nason, Eric Brown from Siding Unlimited. You can see Siding, or see everything that we do. I can say that on this. We do at SidingUnlimited.com. We just celebrated 32 years this past week, Eric.
9: Yeah, I like that number. That's much lower than my number of 47. So, so I like celebrating the business birthday more than my own. But yeah, 32 years. It's been awesome. It's a lot of fun. As the company has grown, it's just we've added such great people, and it just makes it. I mean, it just makes it go by so fast.
0: Yeah. Talk about the how that happened. I mean, how has Siding Unlimited made it 32 years? Got to be doing something right.
9: Well, it started, my brother and I, we would go to work during the summers with our dad. And our dad, he retired about 10 years ago. He's passed on. But he taught us how to swing a hammer is basically what it comes down to. And what that means is

0: Morning. You know, we piled into the same truck and drove to the job and worked all day and learned our trade, learned our craft from him. And then when Aaron and I were done with high school, going into college, it's how we paid our way through college. We were getting out of college and we thought, let's make a go of a business. Like, let's put our skills to the test and see if we can push some sort of a business out of it. And we kind of gave ourselves like a 3 to 5 year plan and thought, well, if it doesn't work after that, then we'll go find real jobs. And it turned out that our 5 year plan was pretty much accomplished in 2 years. And we just, you know, just hit the ground running. Like I don't know, I can throw so many cliches at this, like, you know, but that's what it is. We worked really hard and never really stopped and just did a lot of the right things, worked with the right people all the way along the way. And then when we saw we had an opportunity to really grow, we just took full advantage of it. And it really is. It comes down to the people. It comes down to our installers. Dayton, you're on the sales team. 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And our office team works really hard getting the jobs ordered and scheduled. You know, again, our install team does the work. They do a great job. And our customers are fantastic. Like, honestly, we get the right people that buy from us. I'm blown away by, and I think it's obviously it's our community, Milwaukee. We're also out in Madison. But we just get the right people that buy from us. They're willing to work with us, for the ultimate completion is, I mean, the ultimate, you know, at the end is their home. It's their project. And just overall, a great, great experience. And I mean, that's really what's got us to 32 years of business and doing things the right way.
1: We were talking to Greg Olson from Redo Cabinets last hour about the fact that this is construction, right? Things can happen. It doesn't always go perfectly smooth. Right. No company is 100% perfect.
2: And I see that a lot.
1: What is important, though, is the follow-up. Right. When you run into something unexpected, how is it handled? Does it get fixed at the end of the day? And that's how you survive 32 years of a business, is doing it right at the end of the day.
2: Yeah.
1: You fix what needs to be fixed, and everything is good, and people are happy.
2: And without sharing details, I can say that from first hand experience about Siding Unlimited, being involved in something, and you guys stood behind the project and corrected it and made sure that the customer was satisfied.
0: Yeah, no, thank you for that. Mm-hmm. We work hard. We have. A lot of people that have been in the business a long time, so we've got a lot of history. Like everybody knows their role and handles themselves really well. And we're so customer first focused. And what's great is that like Dayton, like what you said, with Greg, talking about, things can come up. Our customers willing to work with them, willing to have the conversations that, hey, this is how it's supposed to be. Maybe we can change it. I mean, sometimes we can't change it because we're just going to allow water to go into the wrong places. Or maybe we can make an adjustment if we can, we will. We'll work through it. And sometimes it's the hard conversation that somebody visually thinks it's supposed to be something else, and we show them all the detail, showing them that nope, this is how it's supposed to be. This is how construction works.
2: That and this is all, in some cases what people don't necessarily know or maybe want to know or see is that it's the manufacturer's installation instructions.
1: Yep. Siding Unlimited with us all this hour. You can check them out, sidingunlimited.com, the website, 855-616-1620 if you have questions for Eric Brown. 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
0: Dayton here with David Nason and Eric Brown from Siding Unlimited on with us this hour. Let's talk about windows and installation a little bit, Eric. So there's several
7: different
0: ways.
7: There's only one way to install a window.
0: Well, there's one best practice, that's for sure. Let's talk through that a little bit.
8: This is always fun because, like Dave said, there's only one way. There's many ways.

0: 1980s and before, that the double hungs, they can accommodate the way the pocket window is made. It can be accommodated into that frame. The trick, the caveat to that though is and what people like, but then we have to kind of have the conversation. We definitely have the conversation about when you do a pocket replacement and you fit it inside the old frame. Yes, there's less labor because we're not removing the old frame and we're not removing the interior trim, but you have to order the window smaller to fit inside the old frame. So you're really taking the sashes out, the glass, and that immediate frame around the glass, the upper and the lower sashes, those come out, and some of the mechanicals that operate the window in the frame, some of that stuff comes out. But you're ordering a smaller window to fit inside the old frame, and you're losing glass space. Now, it's a little cheaper because you save on some of the labor and having to redo the interior trim. But that's one of the things that people see after we do a pocket install is they lose glass space, they lose natural light. So the wife or the woman that comes home and sees, like, there's less natural light in her living room or her kitchen or her bedroom, you know, it's like they're happy that they have new windows. They're not thrilled because they lost the natural light. Now, when we do a full replacement, it's a full replacement, full, you know, we're replacing the entire old window. We're taking the old frame completely out. In order to do that, we have to replace the interior trim and the exterior trim. And we can actually see the wall, the sill on the wall, inside the wall, we can see if there's any rot beyond the old frame. When we don't take the old frame out, like in a pocket install scenario, we can't see that. So if there is water getting in, there's nothing we can do. But on a full replacement, we can see if there's damage beyond the window frame. And oftentimes there is, and then we can fix that for people. The benefit is that we're not going to lose the natural light. We're not going to lose glass space when we do a full replacement. And when we explain that to people, that's why probably 90%, maybe even a little bit higher than that, of the window installs that we do are full replacement, because people just don't want to lose the natural light. We run into scenarios up against our competition who don't explain it that way, and they try to do things probably the fastest, easiest way to install a window so they can get in and out, collect a check, and move on to the next job. And that's just not our approach.
1: I'm actually amazed when I go into a home and I say, and I'm like the second or third guy in, and they say, I say, did they explain to you how they're installing the window? Well, no. Really?
2: Yeah.
1: They didn't even talk about what they're going to do? Well, no.
2: Yeah.
1: Okay. That tells you something.
0: And I don't blame people for that. Like, I mean, I blame my competition, our competition,
1: sales.
0: Like, yeah, absolutely. But look what, like, if I'm buying a car, I don't ask how the engine was installed.
2: Right.
0: I have no idea, you know, nor do I really care. 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Pella, we use a lot of Pella windows. I've said that before on the show. And with their wood products, the extruded aluminum framing, the aluminum exterior, and the glass lifetime warranties. So we do a great job explaining all of that stuff.
1: Eric Brown on with us all this hour. If you have questions, 855-616-1620 is the Siding Unlimited WTMJ talk and text line. We'd love to hear from you. Now we go to the WTMJ Breaking News Center with Elizabeth Linton. And good morning, Elizabeth.
3: Good morning, Dayton. Two people are dead after a homicide in Milwaukee Friday. Police responded to 9th and Nash Street, just west of I-43 around 10:15, where a 45-year-old victim was beat to death. The suspect died from a self-inflicted gunshot wound. A well-known Water Street bar has permanently closed. Duke's on Water has shut down after 22 years. The Milwaukee bar announced the closure on social media.

0: the doors officially closed last night. Taking a look at the roads with your WTMJ Time Saver traffic. At the moment, all clear out there. No major incidents, no major delays.
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0: Here's your WTMJ 5-day forecast. Today, lingering morning showers, mostly sunny and warm, high of 83. Overnight tonight, chance of showers and storms, low of 52. Tomorrow, chance of showers and storms, high of 75. Monday, partly cloudy, warm and humid, scattered thunderstorms, high of 85. Tuesday, chance of showers, high of 82. Wednesday, partly cloudy and cooler, high of 62 degrees. Right now, in Green Bay, it is 68. In Madison, it's 66. And in Milwaukee, it is 67 degrees. I'm Elizabeth Linton in Outdoor Living Unlimited, WTMJ News. 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
2: Here with Eric Brown, and Isaac is in the producer's studio reminding us that the Oak Creek High School plant sale is going on today. So if you're looking to get outside and plant things this morning, you can get to Oak Creek High School and get your plants.
3: Sure.
2: So thank you for that tip. Good stuff.
3: So, Eric, you said 32 years. Congratulations on that. 32 years. Not too long ago, a couple of years, I remember that you expanded out to Madison. How long ago did you guys open the showroom in Waukesha on Larry Court there, that you went from the business that your dad started, you know, where you're just showing up on jobs and everything, but now you have this amazing showroom out there in Waukesha. How long has that been around?
4: I think it's been 12 years.
3: Okay.
4: I think we're 12 or 13 years. And then Madison was 2 years ago that we opened up. And it's been really fun. Madison, we had a lot of referrals going out to Madison, people that we worked with in the Milwaukee area and have family out west or have family in Sun Prairie or Middleton or they moved out there and they call us up and they're like, you know, we just don't know who to trust out here. We don't know anybody. Can you guys come out this way? And I mean, you know, really from our Waukesha showroom, just off of like by Barker Road and I-94, by the corners, we're not far from there, but from our Waukesha showroom, 665 Larry Court, to our Madison showroom is a 50-minute drive. So it's not far. So we can manage both markets. No problem. It's been going great. I think it's been 12 years that we've been there. And prior to that, we were working out of a little office, and you know, I mean, mostly it's you just kind of maneuver with not a lot of space. We moved into the current place in Waukesha, and we've outgrown it. We're busting at the seams, but the showroom really is nice.
3: Yeah, for somebody who, you know, it's great to have Dayton or somebody come out to your house and talk to you. You're looking at your house and he's saying, look at this. But for somebody who really wants to put their hands on what is vinyl siding, maybe, you know, feel like maybe they got old aluminum on their house. What does vinyl siding feel like, look like? What are the options for it? And compare it, almost right next to it is the LP product and the stone veneer you guys do and windows and how, I mean, you're literally looking at all your options right there in the showroom.
4: And you don't go 32 years in this business and not learn anything. Mm-hmm. There's something to be said about having Dayton come out and he meets with you, and then having the second appointment coming back to the showroom, or some maybe even the first appointment's at the showroom. That's fine. Doesn't matter the order. But the important thing is what I've seen in our industry, where people get themselves, companies and customers get themselves into some trouble, are these, a one call close on something that they really should get into the showroom and see. So a salesman that enters the house and they're there for 3-4 hours, you can't get rid of them. Like, that's real. Like, that's not a story that I'm just trying to paint a bad image of our industry. No, that's real. And you know, people that sign, without seeing the product, like without seeing a full size or some sort of version of the product in a showroom, or maybe even stop.

0: dropping out at one of our customers' houses. Like we have people that you can drive by their addresses. You know, there's people that say, no, don't share our address. That's fine. And we have people that are like, yeah, no problem. As long as they're driving by, that's fine. But we want people to see that stuff. We want people to come into the showroom, touch and feel the windows, see how the window looks, how it operates, the components to it, the siding, like you said, the vinyl siding, the LP smart side, the roofing. When people don't do that, when they don't come in and see it, and then it goes on their house, sometimes there's a little bit of, oh, I wish I would have seen it first. Mm-hmm. And that's what we're trying to avoid. We want to answer all the questions before we advance and move forward. And we're just in an industry where there's so many sales organizations that get in the house and they try to twist the arm, and that's just not us. I wouldn't be able to sleep at night if that's how we operated.
1: I wouldn't be working for you if that's how we operated.
2: Yeah, I wouldn't be giving out your name if you.
1: I did that for 1 year at one other company, and I did not like it. It was not my way of. I like to communicate. Yeah. I like to meet people, get to know them, find out what they need. Yeah. Definitely the way to go. So sidingunlimited.com, if you go there and you fill out the form, what happens next?
0: So if you go on sidingunlimited.com and fill out that form, I actually receive that through my own through my email. So there's communication directly to me. But I then forward, like, that goes to one of our sales, someone from our sales team. So if you ask for Dayton, ask for it on the form. And then we will get him. He'll be the one calling. If you're looking for windows, write that down. But we'll then get it to our sales team. They'll call, set up an appointment, and then away we go.
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5: 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In here juggling, yeah, riding waving. Unicycles.
6: Right, exactly.
5: I mean, it's crazy.
6: Standing on my head.
5: I'm Dayton. That's David. Eric Brown from Siding Unlimited on with us. We did get a text, Eric. It says, you guys even noticed something that wasn't right with my window install last year that I wouldn't have noticed, and you totally made it right for me. It goes back to that customer service and making sure at the end of the day, everybody is happy. So that's good to see there. Tell me something here. So anybody can go on a commercial, on a radio show, on their TV and say they're number one. But what does that really mean? How do you prove you're number one or you're the best? Do you hear that all the time from everybody? What things
7: you mean?
5: Oh, go ahead.
7: You can't just throw it up on a billboard and say, hey, that counts.
5: Yeah, right. Anybody does it though. So what would make Siding Unlimited the company to go with?
7: So we started using Pella windows and doors. Everybody knows who Pella is. National brand, one of the most trusted window brands in the country, and we started using their product, and as we grew, they grew with us, and it's been a great partnership over the years, so much that they started doing some different contractor designations, and we earned the first year that they started doing their platinum their contractor program, we were one of the top ones in the country. And then since then, we've won the Pella Platinum Premier National Contractor of the Year Award 5 times. And that, I think, that them tipping, just kind of, tipping their cap at us and saying, hey, you know, we want to recognize you guys because of, obviously we use a lot of their product, but it's not a volume thing. It's a customer. They vet us all the time, making sure that we're treating our customers the right way. We're installing their product the right way. We're representing Pella in a strong manner, just as much as we're representing Siding Unlimited. And so that, I think right away, Pella Windows and Doors saying that Siding Unlimited is our top contractor in the country for 5 different years, I think that gives us the number one.

0: you know. But now, like when we do like Outdoor Living Unlimited does decking, and TimberTech is one of the most trusted decking brands in the country, and they're doing a contractor, they do a contractor program as well. And they said the last 3 years they've given us the nod for Wisconsin's number one TimberTech decking installer for Outdoor Living Unlimited. So when you start racking up the wins, so to speak, you start thinking, yeah, you know what? I can put that on a billboard. We can talk about it on radio like today, and we can put it on a TV commercial saying we're number one with confidence, because it's not us just giving ourselves an award saying, hey, we're the best because we feel like it. We're making the right people proud of us, starting with our customers, and then going all the way to the manufacturers like Pella and TimberTech.
1: 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So you guys partnered with UW Sports Program, right? That's a pretty serious program, and I would be willing to bet that they did their due diligence, as it were. You know, research. They're not gonna partner with somebody who's not gonna be around, who's good, who's got a good reputation. They're looking to same thing with you. You want to partner with UW Sports. Everybody loves the Badgers and everything, so it's the same thing. They're looking to align themselves with somebody who's going to be around and not going to be somebody that they have to cringe every once in a while. Like, oh yeah,
0: it's a snowball effect, yeah. and we want to take advantage of it, because it's every which way we can educate the homeowner that we are who we say we are, you know. 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

0: add your fence. You know what? 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
5: 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Eric Brown from Siding Unlimited been on with us this hour. Hey, it's 65 degrees already on the way up to a high of 83. Going to be sunny, beautiful day. Eric, we were just talking about, you know, all the things that you put together at Siding Unlimited to make, to be able to say, hey, we're number one. We're one of the best, right? Because you've got all these suppliers and manufacturers and organizations outside of Siding Unlimited giving us this data and saying, yeah, these guys are really good at what they do. What does that mean for me as a consumer?
6: So, yeah, what we've done over the years developing the company, what we talked about this last hour, it really comes back to absolutely the consumer, the customer, and it's 100% trust. I mean, we have to build trust because we are working inside people's homes. When we install windows and doors, we have to be inside the house. Windows are in every room of the house, including your bedroom. So some of the most, you know, the most private areas, your bedroom, master bathroom, that's where we're going to be working. And, you know, you have to trust the company that's coming out to your house to perform the work. Not to mention, houses are expensive. Like these it's like one of the most people, it's their largest asset that they own. And so you don't want to mess that up. So it really comes down to trust, and that's why we value our team so much. But the result is going to come out to, you know, everything that you sign up for. You know, you have to be able to trust our sales team, who's out there. You have to be able to trust our office, our installers, because we're at your house. We're in your bedroom installing windows, and so that's really the motivation of why we are so customer focused is because we're not a manufacturing plant where everything we build inside of a warehouse. It's inside of your own home, and that has to be valued. And I don't know if everybody does that, but we definitely do at Siding Unlimited and Outdoor Living Unlimited.
5: Yeah, and these projects that you do, unless you do like a roof is kind of a one-day thing, and maybe one or two windows is a one-day, but we're there a while, right? Like 4 or 5 days sometimes doing windows siding and windows. And you know, we were just at a customer's home that we did everything. Like, and we were there for like 3-4 weeks because it was roofing, siding, windows, doors, I mean everything, gutters, downspouts. So you better like the contractor you're
7: working
5: with.
7: You were invited to birthday parties and anniversaries during that time.
5: Yeah, exactly. So it's definitely...
6: Well, and the

0: trust. You have to trust that the contractor is well insured in case something happens. All of that stuff. There's so much that plays a role in it that's not always thought of when you're signing the contract. And that's why we want to do everything the right way, so that you don't have to worry about that. That we have everything in line. That you can trust us. That's why we do the advertising and the messaging that we do, and promote the awards that we've won, is really just to just promote that trust.
1: 30 seconds left, Eric. Tell us how people get in touch.
0: Our showroom is open this morning till noon. I think Rick is there, so you could stop by 665 Larry Court in Waukesha. 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
7: At 9 o'clock, it's 69 degrees here in Milwaukee. Today, lingering morning showers, mostly sunny and warm, high of 83. Overnight tonight, chance of showers and storms, low of 52. From the WTMJ Breaking News Center, I'm Elizabeth Lintonen. There are new developments in Harvey Weinstein's third sex crimes trial in Manhattan. CBS News' Meg Oliver.
8: For the third time, a judge has declared a mistrial in the New York rape case against former Hollywood mogul Harvey Weinstein. This came after a jury was unable to reach a unanimous verdict. Weinstein has been convicted of other sex crimes and remains behind bars. It's unclear if this case will be tried a fourth time after some jurors said outside court that 9 out of 12 wanted to acquit Weinstein. Prosecutors will make that decision before a hearing next month.
7: On the deadly hantavirus outbreak, the CDC with an update on the 17 Americans who were on the cruise ship where the virus spread. ABC's Andrew Dimebart.
9: U.S. health officials confirming for the first time no Americans are believed to be infected with the Andes strain, including the passenger who ended up replacing the ship doctor who initially tested positive. Further tests actually show he may have never been sick with the disease. In total, health authorities are watching 41 Americans for the virus, including 16 who were never on that ship but were potentially exposed to one of the cruise ship passengers who got on a plane.
7: Experts say The rare virus has a high fatality rate and can spread through the air, but it is much easier to contain than COVID-19, and we are not at risk of another pandemic. Six people are displaced from their home after a fire in Waukesha.
10: Crews responded near Hyde Park Avenue and Madison Street late Friday morning, where they found a fire burning inside the wall of a 2.5-story house. All residents made it out safely, and crews rescued several kittens. Waukesha Fire Department says the fire was able to travel between the first and second floors in the wall cavity because of the home's construction era. The cause of the fire is still under investigation. Jessica Gatso, WTMJ News.
7: Students at Riverside Middle School walked out in support of the Watertown High School Wind Symphony after a song was banned from their concert. Board members voted Tuesday night to stop a performance of a composition connected to LGBTQ history. Eighth grader Adele tells WTMJ.
11: Since I'm going to high school next year, I want to have this opportunity to play this. But after hearing the whole thing, I decided to stand up for the high schoolers.
7: School officials placed the school on a cautionary lockdown after a rumor impacting student safety, but the students found a side door unlocked and left that way. A tricky piece of bridge work is moving into its next phase near 27th Street.
12: Eric Hansen of the DOT says the 27th Street bridge work is moving from concentrated prep into heavier demolition, and that means crews will need a little extra room along the freeway.
13: We have daytime demo operations underway for the 27th Street bridge, going about 500 feet south of I-94 there.
12: That work is being staged around safety windows, especially where equipment gets close to live traffic.
13: We do have a couple of overnight closures scheduled for next week. That'll facilitate demoing that pier safely without any adjacent traffic.
12: Nebulazica, WTMJ News.
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2: 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And wait, does that say triple digits?
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2: The crew heads to Minnesota for a showdown against the Twins. 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
4: Time for WTMJ Sports Update from the Gerber Law Offices One Call That's All Sports Desk. Following a 5-1 homestand against the Yankees and Padres, the Brewers won the first in a 3-game series last night in Minneapolis against the Twins 3-2. Christian Yelich is day-to-day with a back soreness after playing in just one game following an injured list stint with a groin strain. The Brewers play again tonight against the Twins at 6:10 right here on WTMJ. Taking a look at the roads with your WTMJ Time Saver traffic. At the moment, all clear out there. No major incidents, no major delays.
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4: Here's your WTMJ 5-day forecast. Today, lingering morning showers, mostly sunny and warm, high of 83. Overnight tonight, chance of showers and storms, low of 52. Tomorrow, chance of showers and storms, high of 75. Monday, partly cloudy, warm and humid, scattered thunderstorms, high of 85. Tuesday, chance of showers and storms early, high of 82. Wednesday, partly cloudy and cooler, high of 62. Right now in Green Bay, 69. Madison, 67. Muskego, 68. And in Milwaukee, it is 69 degrees. 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
6: Every single day. Thank you for joining us this morning. Dayton Kane here with Rose Gray. Another beautiful Saturday, and you made it in fine. Everything good out on the roads?
7: It's a beautiful day. It's going to be a beautiful 80-degree day.
6: And it's going to be even better because we have an announcement
7: that people have been waiting for.
6: We have been
7: teasing this and talking about it and getting questions weekly for several months about this.
6: So, break the news. FWT gets us what this week?
7: All right. The Milwaukee Charters are out. The Milwaukee nonstop, exclusive nonstop vacation flights. Like, we have this old school way of saying it, Dayton and I, because it's how old we are. They're charters. They're nonstop flights from Milwaukee to Cancun, Jamaica, Puerto Vallarta, Punta Cana, and Cabo San Lucas. Now, I thought I was going to have some even more news because remember I had teased they're talking about either bringing back a destination they haven't been to for a while or introducing a new one, and that's likely going to be out of Rockford, and those are going to be announced Tuesday. So okay. You won't want to miss out on next week's show because I'm going to make that announcement. But I'm telling you right now, if you text FWT, as in Fox World Travel, try to do it in uppercase so that you don't get an autocorrect, to 855-616-1620. We should acknowledge that as the Siding Unlimited talk and text show, text line, talk, call, whatever you want to do. But if you text that, you will get a list of all of these fabulous nonstop flights from Milwaukee beginning December 19th to Cancun. They always do that around Christmas time, right?
6: Okay, yep.
7: And then almost all the rest of

0: No, all the rest of them starting, oh, Punta Cana this year for Christmas as well.
1: Nice.
0: Yes. But then from the 1st of January through the 28th of March, in most cases, these are ending 28 March, 31 March, 29 March. Why is that? Easter's the 28th of March this year.
1: Gotcha.
0: So that's kind of the end of it. And they get that. And they know that, our good friends at Apple Vacations. Oh, I never even mentioned Apple Vacations, Apple Leisure Group. These are your nonstop flights. Who are we flying, you might ask? They're either with Global X. Never heard of them. Well, they used them last year for some of their nonstop flights, but also Sun Country Airlines. Now, some of you listening are saying, wait a minute, Rose. I just heard this week in the news that Sun Country and Allegiant's merger has finally been officially approved, signed, sealed, delivered. It's a done deal as of Wednesday. How does that affect me? Not in any way, shape, or form for these particular flights, because they will continue to operate as Sun Country probably for the next 18 months or so. But we've got a lot of merging of the systems to do and a lot of repainting of aircraft to do and those kinds of things. So, holy cow, Dayton.
1: I know. Look, they're just coming in like crazy.
0: They're flying in like there's no tomorrow. Oh, my gosh. And I will tell you this, those of you who are jumping on this, I looked at the availability for the week that I know is going to be spring break.
1: Mm-hmm.
0: It changed significantly from the minute they were introduced on Thursday. They announced this on Thursday to this morning when I checked again. Significantly changed for all of these destinations, but most especially for Cancun and Punta Cana.
1: You say every year that we travel well in Wisconsin, especially during the winter months. And this is a lot to have these many charter flights leaving from our airport, right?
0: This is. So Apple Leisure Group has this great website, not as great as Fox World Travels, but almost as great. And you can look to see where do they have these nonstop exclusive vacation flights from? And it's the likes of Cleveland and Pittsburgh and Raleigh-Durham and Minneapolis and Chicago O'Hare and Rockford and Denver and all kinds of other cities. I can tell you, nobody else has the choices that we have out of Milwaukee. The number of flights, the number of destinations, but then the number of rotations, as it were. So Jamaica, they go Mondays, Wednesdays, Saturdays. Cabo, they go Fridays. Puerto Vallarta, they go Sundays. Punta Cana, starting at the end of January, Monday, Thursday, Friday, Saturday, Sunday. Cancun daily. So we are filling up flights from Milwaukee Mitchell that many times. Isn't that astonishing?
1: That's awesome.
0: Yeah, it's
1: that's
0: crazy.
1: Awesome. Nothing like having a vacation on the calendar come winter. So
0: right. And I cannot stress enough, I'm sure you're all sick of me saying it, but with the way that Easter is falling this year, the spring breaks for school are going to be almost exclusively that last week of March. And so you want to get on this. You want to not get what's left over. So my advice to you is take a look at that. If you've got inquiries, if you know we've got four kids, ages this, this, this, this, we've got four adults, we've got, this is what is on our wish list. Hit that plan your trip on our website. Get that inquiry in so somebody can get to you on Monday.
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5: That's getting me excited for my June 20th trip to Ireland. Well, I got to go to Portugal first.
6: Rough life. Got to go to Portugal. I have to go to Portugal first, and then I get to go. You got a couple big trips lined up here.
5: I've been with you for weeks.
6: You have
5: and
6: been
5: weeks
6: here a long time.
5: Weeks.
6: Yeah. So. We did get a text at 855-616-1618. Well, we got a lot of texts. A lot of FWTs came flying in to get those nonstop flights. But 855-616-1620 says, I'm looking at selecting travel insurance for a 2027 Alaska cruise tour we booked through Fox. I'm hung up on the emergency evacuation and repatriation of remains amount. Have you experience with these costs and any ideas of the typical costs?
5: Excellent, excellent question.
6: First of all, before you go there, explain to people that might not know emergency evacuation and repatriation
5: of remains.
6: So what is that?
5: Emergency evacuation is in the event that you are hurt or you get ill while you are in a particular area where you cannot be transported in a normal way. So you're on the side of a glacier and you have a heart attack. You are hiking in the Amazon and you get bit by a snake. Any of these kinds of things, if they have to send in a medical helicopter to get you, the cost is astronomical, okay. Absolutely astronomical. Now, also add on to that, what if you have broken your leg in three places and you have to have three seats? You have to buy three seats on the aircraft because you have to have your leg on the three seats. Mm-hmm. And I speak from experience, not personal experience. A guest had this happen on a trip I was on. Okay? So all of those things are covered. Repatriation of remains. One time, had somebody pass away on a trip, had to deal with how to get their remains back to the United States. Incredibly expensive. And the reason this texter is asking is because I'm sure the policy that they are looking at is showing $500,000 in emergency evacuation or repatriation of remains.
6: Mm-hmm.
5: So it's it sounds excessive, and I'm telling you right now, it's necessary, absolutely necessary. Right now, if you book any of our Africa trips, you're going to be required to have that amount of emergency evacuation.
6: Okay.
5: So,
6: good question.
5: It's a very good question, but that segues nicely into, speaking of Alaska, I am telling you right now, those trips for 2027, our eight group departures, are selling out quickly. So quickly, it's making all of us sit back and go, wow, this is a kind of a record breaker here.
6: Really?
5: So if you have any intention of doing one of our group trips in 2027, Colleen's trip is

0: almost fully booked. Last I saw was something like 6 seats left or something like that. You can get all of that information at foxworldtravel.com under the vacation tab, under the groups tab. You will find the Fox Group Vacations. We've got it nicely arranged for you so you can see travel to Europe, which includes Julia Fellow's trip to the UK. Continue to scroll down and you will see exotic destinations. There's the Africa that I talked about, along with Australia and New Zealand. And then we get to Alaska, Hawaii, and North America. And there you will find all of the Alaska group trips that we've got going on right now. All 8 are showing available right now, but I know from the last communication I got from our group team, some of them are dangerously close to being filled.
1: Okay. If you're just tuning in, don't forget you can always get the show on Apple, Spotify, wherever you get your podcasts. But we also announced that if you text FWT to 855-616-1620, you're going to get a link to all the nonstop vacation.
0: Yeah. You could say charter flights.
1: By now we've said it for like a couple of years. I should know it, but I still don't know. It's charter flights.
0: ENVF, exclusive nonstop vacation flights. Why is that so difficult?
1: Yeah, right. And they've announced them now officially from Milwaukee. So get that link at FWT. When we come back, we have a bunch of texts rolling in with questions.
0: We're going to get to them. We just have to get in between the FWTs to find them.
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4: Dad, for a lot of sellers, selling their home is like handing over a family photo album. 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
5: Dayton Kane with Rose Gray, a high of 83 today. The sun's going to be shining, a perfect day in Wisconsin. It's 67 in Milwaukee, and the texts are rolling in, Rose.
6: They are.
5: You want to give Kayla some love?
6: Yeah, I recently returned from a cruise to the Western Caribbean. I had Kayla Robertson in the Brookfield office help with the planning and arrangements. She was very helpful, and I had a great time. Didn't want to come back home. I don't blame you, especially if it was a little bit ago when it was very cold outside and not warming up as fast as we would like.
5: Beautiful day today, though. Yes. Let's go to the phones. Pete in Pewaukee is on. Good morning. What's your question for Rose?
7: Hi, Rose. I just want to follow up on the last caller about travel insurance. We're going to Europe and Australia in the next year, and there's so many limits, and I wanted to get your suggestions on the minimum amount, if there's some travel companies that are better than others for insurance on that.
6: Yeah, sure, absolutely. So at Fox World Travel, we sell Travel Guard. Travel Guard is an AIG company. They are located in Wisconsin. That's not the only reason that we sell them, but we like doing business with fellow Wisconsinites. Every year, I was just speaking to a group of people in Hortonville on Thursday, and one of the advisors was with me, and they let me know that she's been with Fox for 11 years, and we've used Travel Guard since she has been with us, because I was trying to remember how long ago we switched over to Travel Guard, so we've been with them for at least 11 years. We certainly encourage you to do some comparisons. What you're going to be looking for as you're comparing travel insurance is, what are they covering with regard to reasons for cancellation? Okay, and make sure that you're looking at things like, how do they describe a family member? What would they do if I lost my job? What would they do if I was unable to travel because my traveling companion has an issue and I don't want to go without this traveling companion? Look at all those things. Then also look at exactly what we were talking about. What is your medical evacuation coverage? Because as we talked about, think about being somewhere in Australia where you're, if you're out on the Great Barrier Reef and they had to come out and get you because you had a heart attack or you had some kind of a medical emergency, what kind of costs would you incur there? And then what will your health insurance pick up and what additional health insurance do you need? Now, if you're over 65 and you're on Medicare, you likely have no health insurance coverage while you are traveling.

0: trip. As you get closer to the final payment and then make that final payment, what are the penalties for canceling? Check that out and then find out what you're covered for there. And again, as I said, you absolutely can get a quote from Fox if you give us a call or even send in a request on our website. Just tell us what you're looking for. Sometimes people say, oh, I didn't book my trip with you. Can you still help us? Of course we can still help you. Happy to help you.
1: Okay, great.
0: Thanks, Pete.
1: That's helpful.
0: Thank you.
2: Thanks, Pete. Thanks for listening. Have a great weekend. 855-616-1620. If you have a question, this says, my daughter and I did Dreams Jade nonstop from Milwaukee on December 27th for a week last year. I realized when we got there that it is a Hyatt property and I have lots of Hyatt points. Question, is it possible to do just the flight transfer part doing resort with points? And opinion on if this is a good approach or a package is a better deal?
0: There's only one way to find that out, and that is to do your research and check it out. So when you know that you have a particular property, we should point out, so many of the properties that you are familiar with that were in the AM Resorts collection and were a part of Apple Leisure Group are now part of the Hyatt Inclusive Group. So okay, that's where this is coming from. Absolutely. Now, when you say you have, you know, lots of Hyatt points, do you actually have enough Hyatt points to cover an all-inclusive for 7 days? You know, so you look at your Hyatt points, you look at the all-inclusive Hyatt properties that you may be interested in, call the magic number that you have because you have a Hyatt membership and you can check. Find out how many points it would take. And if, in fact, you can do that, or we have people that just buy the property, buy the stay on its own for a multitude of reasons and just need the transfers and the flight, we can absolutely do that.
2: Okay. If we go to foxworldtravel.com, what can we all find there?
0: Well, first of all, when you go to foxworldtravel.com, you're going to see a great homepage that has a list of what it is we do, which is business travel, meetings and incentives travel, and vacation travel. We primarily talk about vacation travel on this side of the on this side of the radio show. And then you can see vacation travel agents, you can find deals, you can find all of that. At the very top, there are things like travel advisors and groups and cruises. We've talked a lot of times about this amazing booking engine that Fox has on how to help you refine your search to find the cruise you're looking for. Destinations, partner perks, and then you'll also see at the very end of that, stay connected. When we come back, I'm going to tell you why you would want to look at that Stay Connected tab. Something fun is coming up, and it's a limited number of attendees.
2: Okay. 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Let's go to the WTMJ Breaking News Center with Elizabeth Linton. And good morning, Elizabeth.
3: Good morning, Dayton. Two people are dead after a homicide in Milwaukee on Friday. Police responded to 9th and Nash Street, just west of I-43 around 10:15, where a 45-year-old victim was beat to death. The suspect died from a self-inflicted gunshot wound. Wisconsin continues to lead the country when it comes to getting rid of unused prescription drugs. The state collected more than 57,000 pounds of unused medications during this spring's drug take-back event, ranking number one in the country for the 10th straight year. Since the program began in 2010, Wisconsin residents have turned in nearly 1.5 million pounds of unwanted medications. Officials say the effort helps prevent drug misuse and keeps medications out of the wrong hands. A well-known Water Street bar has permanently closed. Dukes on Water has shut down after 22 years. The Milwaukee bar announced the closure on social media. The doors officially closed last night. Taking a look at the roads with your WTMJ Time Saver traffic, we're starting to see just some really tiny delays on I-94 right near the construction at American Family Field if you're heading westbound. Other than that, though, no major delays, no major incidents. Here's your WTMJ 5-day forecast. Today, lingering morning showers, mostly sunny and warm, slight chance of a storm, high of 83. Overnight tonight, chance of showers and storms, mainly late, low of 52. Tomorrow, chance of showers and storms, high of 75. Monday, partly cloudy, warm and humid, scattered thunderstorms, high of 85. Tuesday, chance of showers and storms, high of 82. Wednesday, partly cloudy and cooler, high of 62 degrees. Right now in Green Bay, it's 71. In Madison, it's 69. In Muskego, it's 70. And in Milwaukee, it is 71 degrees. 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
1: Got him swinging. Threw him a curveball. It's 11 Ks for Mizorowski.
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4: Dayton Kane with Rose Gray. I'm going to be hanging out in Germantown tonight. The toys are playing My Fest out there, and a bunch of us are going out. Yeah. Have you seen them?
5: Yeah.
4: Oh, man, they're a great band. Something fun to do. It's going to be a beautiful night, so maybe I'll see you out there. 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
5: I think cocktails are in my future tonight.
4: Oh, yeah. 855-616-1620. So you teased us. There's something coming up. Why yes. should we stay connected, Rose?
5: So if you go to the website, then you go to vacation travel, and across the top banner all the way to the right is stay connected, and you see travel events, and you go to travel events, you will see as you scroll down a virtual travel show. This is not going to be live. I mean, this is going to be live, but it's going to be Colleen and I doing it virtually for those of you who may have missed the Delafield show we did in April or live in some place that it was difficult for you to get to the Delafield show in April. And we are going to be talking about our catalog of Fox Group vacations. I warn you, I caution you, there we can only do 100 guests.
4: Okay.
5: So you don't. What you're going to do is if you and your significant other are one going to watch it together, that's just one
4: gotcha.
5: One booking. But I have a very strong suspicion that our 100 spots are going to fill up because on the website it says, can't make the live event, still register and you'll receive a recording post-event.
4: Uh-huh.
5: So that I would do that. If I was working on the 21st of May, between noon and 1:30, and I couldn't make that, I would still register because I would want that link to that recording. And so that's how you find that out.
4: Go to Stay Connected Travel Events, virtual travel show, Fox Group Vacations, May 21st. That's this coming Thursday from noon to 1:30. And Katie's right there holding up the Fox World Travel sign on our trip in Italy.
5: There
4: I was with her. I was looking in the background to see if I could see myself in there, but I'm not in there.
5: Yeah.
4: So that should be good.
5: Registration's super easy. It's name, email, phone number. That's
4: okay.
5: Really and truly all it is. So
4: 855-616-1620. If you text FWT to that, you get the nonstop flights list that's going out of Milwaukee that was just announced this week. And you can send in some questions like this one. It says, Rose, we go to Cancun area every February, usually 10 days, Monday to following Thursday. I usually start with Google flights to see what nonstops are available from Milwaukee, and they usually don't show any, and we end up going through Chicago. Is there a better way to see all the nonstops available?
5: Yes. Use your travel advisor at Fox World Travel to get you that information. Do the airlines you mentioned fly every day or specific days of the week? Thank you. Big fan of your show. Yes. That is why you want to text FWT and get the list. Now, Cancun is a little unusual in that they fly Mondays, Wednesdays, and Saturdays from the 19th of December until the 6th of January, and they fly

0: in crazy groupings anywhere between 2 to 14 days. Then, once we get to the 8th of January, they fly Mondays, Wednesdays, Fridays, and Saturdays. Now, this particular texter mentioned Thursday. If it's in that area, maybe that wasn't one of the days they fly. But starting on the 23rd of January to the 29th of March, there are daily nonstops on Sun Country from Milwaukee Mitchell to Cancun.
1: Okay.
0: So that may be part of the reason. I'm not sure. The other part of the reason is these are not scheduled airline flights. These are chartered by Apple Leisure Group. They've gone in and leased these planes from these charter companies and have worked diligently to get the space, the gates that they need to do this. So my guess is they probably don't show up on when you're doing Google flights.
1: So like Rose said, text FWT right now to 855-616-1620 and you'll get all that information she just went through. So
0: exactly.
1: Perfect. Pete had called in earlier and asked about travel insurance, and we got a kind of a little testimonial from Eric and Michelle. They said, shout out to Travel Guard Insurance. Last October, my wife had to be hospitalized 4 days in Nice, France. Excuse me. At the end of a trip, Martha Hardy had helped us plan and arrange. Travel Guard reimbursed us for all our extra incurred expenses due to the hospitalization, all medical costs, extra hotel stay and taxi, airfare for our return home, business class. I did keep all receipts and contacted Travel Guard immediately after we arrived at the French hospital. Travel Guard really delivered for us. So important, like you said, have to have it.
0: Absolutely is. And I have another great example that just came to mind. Without getting into too many details, when you exit a cruise ship that is internationally flagged ship, as Holland America ships are, they're flagged in the Netherlands, they're registered in the Netherlands. If you get off that ship before you touch an international port, i.e. Vancouver, you have basically violated the Jones Act, which requires that you hit an international port when you sail on an internationally flagged ship out of the United States. Mm. Very long. It's over $900 a person. That's
1: Yikes.
0: The penalty. So I have guests who have to get off the plane and get on a flight in Juneau to go home due to an emergency. In addition to paying to reaccommodate their flights, paying for the hotel stay that they had in Juneau, paying for their cabs back and forth, paying for breakfast the next morning, they also covered the penalty for violating the Jones Act, which was, as I said, over $900 a person.
1: Yikes.
0: Yep. So I can't say enough wonderful, wonderful things about Travel Guard.
1: Before we go to the break, somebody just asked, can you repeat the instructions to sign up for the virtual meeting that you're doing?
0: Yes. So go to foxworldtravel.com. When you see that first page, you're going to see business travel, meetings and incentives travel, and then you'll see vacation travel. When you see vacation travel, hit that link, and there's a banner across the top that starts with the word vacation and then travel advisors, groups, cruises, etc. Way to the right, you're going to see stay connected. Go to that drop down, and there's something that says travel events. Scroll down, it's the first event.
1: That is coming up this Thursday. It is a Fox World Travel Show. 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
3: Brewers won 3-2 last night. They take on the Twins at 6:10 today in Minneapolis. Dayton Kane here with Rose Gray. And every year come end of February, we start getting questions of when are the charter flights coming out? FWT is going crazy right now. This might be record setting.
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3: You text FWT to 855-616-1620. You get all of the nonstop flights listed there for you, where they're going, what days they leave, all that good stuff.
4: Right? 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
3: Fox World Travel's compiled that for you.
4: Right. And so the question begs, why? Why? Why are these people so eager to find out when these are going? Well, because they're nonstop. Am I going to say this is the most comfortable flight I've ever taken in my life? Absolutely not. Am I going to say this is the most first class experience I've ever had in my life? Absolutely not. Is it a good means to an end? Absolutely.
3: Yes, you're not having to get off a plane and get back on another plane.
4: Right. So we're talking about going nonstop to destinations that include Cancun, Puerto Vallarta, Punta Cana, Jamaica, and Cabo San Lucas. Los Cabos has gained great popularity in the last couple of years. That's a Friday charter. That's a Friday nonstop flight. That ends on the 19th of March, by the way. That's kind of unusual. We also promised that there was going to be something new and exciting, and we guessed that it was either going to be a destination that they hadn't done for a long time and they were bringing back, or maybe one that they had never done before. They got hung up, they being Apple Leisure Group, got a little hung up on the gates and the runways and the timing and all that kind of stuff, so they're going to be a little delayed. When you tune in next Saturday, I probably will have the remaining Rockford information. Okay. My opinion, I would love to see Costa Rica come back. That would make my day. When you did Costa Rica, did you fly Mitchell or did you fly Rockford?
3: It was Mitchell.
4: Okay. Yeah. So I can pretty much safely assume it's not going to be Costa Rica out of Milwaukee. I don't think they're going to add anything to this.
3: Okay.
4: But it could be out of Rockford. And for those of you who have heard me for all these 16 plus years, Dayton, we figured it out. Rockford is an easy airport to fly out of. It reminds me of Appleton. Parking is cheap. It's a small airport and the people there are incredibly friendly, and it's just as far as if you have to go to Chicago O'Hare, you might as well go to Rockford because it's about the same distance. So I think I'll have news on that. But when we're talking about winter flights here, that's what we're talking about. Mm-hmm. It's about to be 80 degrees today, and we're talking about winter flights. But you are tempting fate always by making a connection anyway, and now we're putting weather in the mix. And so now we're saying, if you're going to take a commercial flight to these destinations out of Milwaukee, you're going to be making a connection very likely.
3: And it's all they're waiting for you now. We finally got the announcement out. And more to come next week, it sounds like.
4: And I feel like there's going to be more out of Rockford. But this is a good selection. This is a very, very good selection. I like the 3 times a week to Jamaica. I'm happy about that. I love the fact that you can almost go daily to Punta Cana. There's not quite the daily there. And Cancun daily. And Cancun is three destinations in

0: one, essentially. You can go north, right, to the Strip, mm-hmm. which is the Cancun Hotel yep. Zone, which Steve Scafidi's group had a fine time enjoying last year. Then you can continue to go up to the Playa Mujeres area, which is kind of a newly developed area. Or you can go south on this great, big, long, 90-mile, beautiful stretch of Riviera Maya and mm-hmm. all the way down to Tulum. Yep. So there's just so many choices. So when people go, "Yeah, I've been to Cancun once. I don't need to go back." I think, "Ay, ay, ay."
1: There's more to see.
0: There's more to see. There's more to see.
1: Good stuff. 855-616-1620. 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
4: 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Today going to be beautiful outside, already beautiful sitting at 68 in Milwaukee. Rose Gray, somebody texted in, where do I find the list? 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
5: 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And we'd love for you to put your information in there and tell us what it is you're looking for. 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And then there they are.
4: So,
5: and then you got to keep on going because there's an actual screenshot. You got to look for it. It's at the bottom. You got to get an actual screenshot. I'm scrolling to see it. I can get to Milwaukee. I can see it. If you make it bigger, you can really see it well.
4: Okay. So there you go. It's on that link. You just got to scroll up a couple times and you'll find what you're looking for. Why is it? Can we book these flights now?
5: Yeah, you absolutely can.
4: What's the range?
5: So we're going to, you'll see the Cancun thing starting about the middle of third week of December because they're capturing that Christmas market, right? I'm also happy to see that Punta Cana is going to start flying already the 20th of December.
4: Okay.
5: So they're starting that. Puerto Vallarta, January 24th. Jamaica, January 23rd. And Cabo starts the 19th of February. It's a very small window for Cabo. It's the 19th of February to the 19th of March. Very small window. That's kind of a unique destination, and maybe they're thinking they're just going to capture that spring break group of people kind of a thing. So they're all out there. Again, they're Global X and Sun Country. What is Global X and Sun Country? Global X is a company that uses their aircraft for charter purposes. As I was doing some research, because I knew people were going to be asking about the fact that they heard in the news today, this week, that Allegiant and Sun Country have finally officially merged. We heard about this months and months and months ago, and it takes a really long time for these things to happen. The government has to get involved and all that kind of thing. It happened Wednesday. It became official Wednesday. So does that mean that all my Sun Country information is going to go over to Allegiant right now? No. Does it mean their websites are going to be merged tomorrow? No. Does it mean their aircraft are all going to look like Allegiant? No. Sun Country is very, very big in Minneapolis. They've got a huge, that's their headquarters, right? They have a big business in chartering for sports teams. So many, many sports teams use Sun Country for their team charters. So they're going to continue to do that. And it is my belief that as we move forward, this Allegiant marriage will actually just make things better. Because now we're talking like 22 million passengers for Sun Country with almost 175 cities and 650 routes. Merge that into Allegiant. And Allegiant was a little bit of a different airline in that, like in Phoenix, they don't go to Sky Harbor. They go to a different airport. In Orlando, they go to Sanford, not the regular airport that we fly into. And so this is just going to get them some more gate space, some more aircraft, and make everybody happy. How about that?

0: you're a travel expert. You've been doing this show for 16 years. You've been an advisor longer than that. What's the benefit of travel?
1: The benefit of travel is meeting new people and experiencing new things, immersing yourself in cultures you never thought you were going to do. It gets you out of the Wisconsin weather. It gets you out of your comfort zone. It makes you a better person. Travel makes you a better person.
0: I'm sure study after study show that if you're out and you're doing something different, your mind's fresher, your well-being is better. It just gives you that opportunity to recharge and refresh.
1: Exactly. And I was out, as I said, talking to a group of people in Hortonville, Wisconsin on Thursday. Side note, if you were thinking about that Tuscany trip that we're doing in September, make sure you get signed up for that ASAP, because there were so many enthusiastic people at that particular event that thing is probably going to sell out soon. I love hearing people tell their tales. I love hearing people express to me why it is they want to go. This particular trip focuses on cuisine and wine. If that's not your bag and you want to go to make sure that you see the Colosseum and the Vatican City, and you have all of that in your mind, we can make that come true as well. We can do post-trips. We can do pre-trips. We can help you with your cruises. We are a full-service agency, and we always stress the fact that our advisors do not work on a commission basis. It's almost like a fiduciary, a little bit like Annex Wealth Management. If somebody would take your call, you called in and you got this person and you were asking for something they're not well versed in, or they might know a little bit about it, but they know somebody on our staff of over 35 travel advisors is a better fit for that, they will say, do you mind if I give your information to fill in the blank? He or she has been there a number of times and is an expert in this destination. I think you will be better served by that. Please call me the next time you have a trip. We're not fighting over customers. We're not begging for your business based on a commission. We want our customers to have an incredible adventure, an incredible story to tell when they get back.
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9: At 10 o'clock, it's 73 degrees in Milwaukee. Today, lingering morning showers, mostly sunny and warm. A high of 83. Overnight tonight, chance of showers and storms, low of 52. From the WTMJ Breaking News Center, I'm Elizabeth Lintonen. There are new developments in Harvey Weinstein's third sex crimes trial in Manhattan. CBS News' Meg Oliver.
10: For the third time, a judge has declared a mistrial in the New York rape case against former Hollywood mogul Harvey Weinstein. This came after a jury was unable to reach a unanimous verdict. Weinstein has been convicted of other sex crimes and remains behind bars. It's unclear if this case will be tried a fourth time after some jurors said outside court that 9 out of 12 wanted to acquit Weinstein. Prosecutors will make that decision before a hearing next month.
9: More than 50 children are now reported to have been abducted in northeast Nigeria in attacks on three schools yesterday. BBC's Chris Iwakor reports from Lagos.
11: Musa community is now in mourning, with traumatized parents desperately waiting for information about their children. Some residents have begun fleeing the area. There has been no contact from the kidnappers, and no group has claimed responsibility. A teacher said gunfire rang out before armed men stormed classrooms, abducting the children. Witnesses say the attackers arrived on motorcycles shortly after troops left. The security forces gave chase but could not fire as the children were used as shields.
9: Most of the children are between 2 and 5 years old and were taken from nursery schools. A 12-year-old had to be flown to a hospital after a vehicle driven by a 16-year-old hit them near South 2nd and East Wisconsin Street on May 15th, according to the Delavan Police Department. The 12-year-old was on a scooter when they were hit by a vehicle just after 3:30. They were flown to a hospital via Flight for Life. Police said their injuries are life-threatening. The driver of the vehicle, a 16-year-old, is cooperating with police. The Wisconsin State Patrol is assisting with the investigation. Middle school students in Watertown walked out in protest over a song being removed from the high school's upcoming concert. The Watertown School Board voted Tuesday night to stop a performance of a composition connected to LGBTQ history. 14-year-old Connor tells WTMJ.
12: A lot of my friends are in that same band, and they are, like, very upset about how they didn't get to play the song they worked on for 8 months.
9: Students at Riverside Middle School in Watertown were initially placed on lockdown after a rumor impacting school safety, but they found the school's pool door unguarded and went outside to protest. For 177 years, Schlitz was the beer that made Milwaukee famous.
4: And now the date is set for the last batch of Schlitz. Wisconsin Brewing Company will brew a limited quantity of the beer at its Verona facility starting next Saturday. It will

0: 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At its peak in the 1970s, over 24 million barrels of Schlitz was produced annually. Jen Gregg, WTMJ News.
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4: 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Following a 5-1 homestand against the Yankees and the Padres, the Brewers won the first in a 3-game series against the Minneapolis Twins last night, 3-2. Christian Yelich is day-to-day with back soreness after playing in just one game following an injured list stint with a groin strain. The Brewers play again tonight at 6:10 right here on WTMJ. Taking a look at the roads with your WTMJ Time Saver traffic. We do have a crash that's on I-94 heading eastbound at 35th Street. The right shoulder is blocked due to that crash. You're going to be on your brakes pretty much just through the interchange heading in both directions, but then again, obviously a little worse heading westbound. Other than that, though, no major incidents, no major delays.
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4: Here's your WTMJ 5-day forecast. Today, lingering morning showers, mostly sunny and warm, high of 83. Overnight tonight, chance of showers and storms, low of 52. Tomorrow, chance of showers, storms, high of 75. Monday, partly cloudy, warm and humid, scattered thunderstorms, high of 85. Tuesday, chance of showers and storms, high of 82. Wednesday, partly cloudy and cooler, high of 62 degrees. Right now, in Green Bay, 73. In Madison, 71. In Muskego, 71. And in Milwaukee, it is 73 degrees. 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
8: The end of an era at the Fed. This is Money Talk, the Annex Wealth Management Show. Great to have you here. I'm Jill Krause, Chief Economic Strategist. Dr. Brian Jacobson is here as always. Hey, Brian.
9: Hey, it's great to be here.
8: And Chief Growth Officer Mark Beck on the show. Hey, Mark.
10: Hey, the end of the era at the Fed. Brian, how many eras have you personally been through as you've been in this career?
9: That's a great question. So I
10: put you on the spot with
9: that. I recall when Alan Greenspan was made Fed chair. That was in 1987. Mm-hmm. And unfortunately, 6 to 8 months later, you hit that big October crash of the market. It wasn't his fault. I'm not blaming him for it. But that kind of left a mark. So you had Alan Greenspan, and then you had Ben Bernanke. Shortly after Ben Bernanke took over, you had the global financial crisis. I'm not blaming him, but you know, maybe he could have done a little bit more ahead of time. Then we had Janet Yellen. She became Fed chair. And then we had Chair Powell. And now we have Kevin Warsh. So I guess he's my fifth.
10: Greenspan was the last of maybe what I would call the opaque Fed, mm-hmm. where you really didn't know until the meeting time what they were thinking. And it's progressed from that point to a very transparent Fed now, where you get a lot of insight along the way. How do you feel Kevin Warsh is going to be following that path?
9: Yeah, he might want to walk that back a little bit. I think we almost have too much of a good thing in his mind about too much communication, because you can get competing messages. And I believe his view is too, they can almost talk themselves into a corner, because if you talk about a certain view, then you feel like you

0: almost have to kind of follow through on it. You start defending it, and he wants some more optionality as you go into those meetings. Funny thing is, with the Fed transparency, February 1994 is the first time the Federal Reserve released a policy statement after one of their meetings, because as you pointed out, it used to be you had to see what was going on in the markets to figure out what they actually did, what was their decision in terms of affecting rates. So they would just decide, do it, and then eventually have some sort of announcement. February 1994, there was actually a big market sell-off after their statement came out, because like reading through the statement, they would have been further off saying nothing, because it didn't really give any information. There wasn't a lot of confidence that, like, why did they actually put this out? So now we're at the point where it's almost like they operate in a crystal clear box where you know exactly what they're thinking all the time. And Kevin Warsh thinks that maybe causes some problems. And so he's going to want to try to walk that back a little bit.
1: Sidebar, but you were talking about if they start to broadcast where they think they're headed, do you then feel like you have to continue down that path and almost talk yourself into a box? I've experienced this with individual investors on occasion where, you know, they've managing their own investments and select some investments, some stocks in particular, and they may stay on board with that stock until they are right. You know, so maybe the thesis wasn't exactly right, and the ability to pivot and say, well, because of the facts and circumstances, and maybe they changed, or maybe I just misinterpreted or what have you, no longer are the characteristics that would have led me to buy this stock, but we're going to continue to hold it until I'm right or until I am vindicated, if you will.
0: Sure.
1: So, you know, when you talk about the psychology of the investor, I think that component right there, I'm paralleling this to the Fed. Of course, that's a reach on my part, but
0: I think you're spot on. That is one of his critiques, right? You do get that confirmation bias, right? So you have an idea, and then you look for confirming evidence and you downgrade things that disconfirm it. Investors do that all the time, and I think the Fed maybe does it as well. That's why some of them have a reputation as a hawk or a dove, and they feel like they have to maintain that reputation. Or when they look at the data, they're not really doing it holistically or objectively. They're kind of, you know, just cherry picking what they want to see that confirms their view. Then you also have what's sometimes called that endowment effect. And you see that with stocks all the time, where somebody buys it, then they become almost like emotionally attached to it. By selling it, they think that, gosh, I was wrong. And nobody wants to be wrong. That's why one of the things that we always talk about on the investment committee, and we try to implement through a very objective process, is to have that sell discipline, right? At what point do you actually sell something that you thought was a good idea? Because nobody wants to be wrong, but I think it's healthy to recognize when you're wrong. A good friend of mine, he once said that really successful people aren't right all the time, but they are very quick to recognize when they're wrong.
1: I like that. You know, one of the things I enjoy about doing this segment, by the way, you just translated something that I've experienced in kind of client interactions, and you have a term for it, confirmation bias. So I learned these terms, and then I can go back and apply that mentally to the framework that I've maybe came up with along the way.
0: And plus, that way you can ask ChatGPT to explain it in further detail and find different applications. And you're going to see it pops up all the time.
1: Absolutely, yeah. So let's just talk a little bit about direction of the Fed. What are our senses, you know, in terms of maybe policy changes? What are they broadcasting?
0: Yeah, they're in a little bit of a pickle right now in terms of what's been going on with the economic data. You know, this past week, we got the retail sales numbers, which were surprisingly strong, but it was actually superficially strong because a good chunk of it was just an increase in gasoline sales, right? When we compare it to a year ago, just think about where gas prices have gone. So a lot of the increase in retail sales, people have been postponing making new car purchases, maybe washer, dryer, furniture purchases to have money set aside to fill up the gas tank. So retail sales, it was surprisingly high, but superficially strong. I would say fundamental, a little bit of weakness there. But then we got the inflation numbers, both consumer price index and then the producer price index. So on the consumer side, obviously it's what are consumers paying. Producers, it's what are they paying? And you can see the buildup of the inflationary pressure there. A key question is when do gas prices fall? And that's above our pay grade.
2: 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Maybe it feels like you have too many accounts and you want to feel more organized. 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
1: 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When you're thinking about retirement, doesn't spend the same every year. It follows kind of a smile shape, front-loaded, fun. When you first get into that retirement age or that retirement year, a quieter middle and higher costs maybe occur later on, such as long-term care. That's why planning for retirement is about timing and not just totals and ups and downs. Sometimes life happens. Good thing financial planning specialist Arabella Perrins is here. Thanks for being on the show again, Arabella.
2: Thank you. Happy to be here.
1: You've talked about this a lot, the retirement smile, and that is really just the shape of a smile. So the first year is sort of that uptick, and then it kind of goes down a little bit.
2: Right.
1: You're figuring out how things work, how all the puzzle pieces fit together, and then maybe you might need things like long-term care or health issues arise as you get older.
2: Right. We call this the go-go, slow-go, and no-go year. So kind of dividing your retirement spending into three different periods over time. So during these go-go years, you're excited to be retired. You're traveling more, you're eating out quite a bit, and you're just doing all the fun stuff that you've been excited to do moving into retirement. You're not working anymore. And so your expenses tend to be relatively higher than at other points during your retirement. Some people are surprised that when they move into those retirement years from working, that their expenses actually go up from what they were while they were still working. It's something to be aware of.
1: And which part of the retirement smile do you think most people underestimate when they're planning? Because the first year you're thinking, hey, I got all this money, let's go on a lot of trips. Or maybe it's the end, the other side of the smile, when you need things like long-term care or you need extra help with your health.
2: Yeah, I think people just underestimate how it changes over time. Sometimes people think that spending during your retirement is always going to be the same once you settle into those patterns. When you're doing the go-go years, you're excited and you think that you're always going to be traveling and living life as much as you are. However, we do find that during the slow-go years, you start to slow down. Your spending tends to decrease, not going out, not traveling as much. You maybe are spending more time volunteering or spending time in your community that doesn't have as many expenses associated with these activities. And so your spending may not be the same as it used to be when you were in those fun go-go years. Those years also don't last forever. And once you start going into what we call the no-go years, where your healthcare expenses tend to be driven up in those later years of your life, that's where the expenses will rise again. And it's very important to start planning around your expenses with long-term care health events.
1: And don't get us wrong, we want you to enjoy what you've worked hard for, but that's when it comes into play where, what kind of lifestyle do you want to lead? How does knowing about that retirement smile change the way someone should think about withdrawals maybe early in retirement?
2: Yeah, it's just knowing that you may need to have flexibility over time. You're not always going to be in the exact same life stage. Your wants and needs and spending habits aren't always going to be the same. Maintaining that flexibility within your financial plan, making those tax smart and planning ahead moves will be helpful for having that eventual flexibility when your spending may decrease or increase throughout these different stages of your life. So really it's about, while you're still working, saving up enough. And when you're freshly retired, there's a lot of planning that you can do to help you maintain that flexibility, not even in just the amounts that you have saved, but also which tax bucket your funds are in. Maybe you should be doing Roth conversions or other strategies to help you maintain that flexibility over your lifetime.
1: As healthcare costs continue to rise as you get older in retirement, how does that factor into the back end of the retirement smile? How early should people start planning for something like that?
2: Well, I always say that no plan is a plan, just not a good one. So when it comes to those long-term care expenses or just even increased healthcare expenses as you age, really it comes down to thinking ahead and creating a plan about it. So maybe that involves the use of long-term care insurance if you want to mitigate some of that risk of having very large long-term care expenses. Maybe it involves knowing and planning around self-insuring, in that you have saved up enough, you have funds set aside so that if you have higher health

0: your needs, you're able to pay that yourself. And there's a variety of different ways that you can look at that and plan around that. We help plenty of our clients with that. Not only just, selling insurance or looking at that, but we're also looking at what are the different ways that we can start to think about it, self-funding, maybe the use of certain products or other planning areas for those healthcare expenses.
1: Gaining that knowledge. 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

0: 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Thanks for being on the show again.
1: Thank you.
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4: 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That is going to set up your reminder and reserve your spot. And on the show today, Director of Financial Planning, Eric Strom. Hey, Eric.
5: Hello, Joe.
4: And Chief Economic Strategist, as always, Dr. Brian Jacobson is here.
6: Yes, hello. Thank you. Eric, in continuing our conversation about Trump accounts, since those are coming up as far as, you know, the July 4th, I think, is officially when they launch. Isn't that when they can
5: That's
6: be funded?
5: Right. Yeah.
6: Can you set up a Trump account right now, even if you can't fund it?
5: Yes, you can do that along with your income tax return, or you can go to the official website online and you can easily set it up there.
6: Oh, that's convenient. Now, there's still a lot of unknown.

0: investment specifications with Trump accounts that they needed to be broad index funds, and we had certain clarifications. But at this moment, we need more specifics about which investments are allowed and what cost of those investments will be allowed within Trump accounts, because there are many points of unclarity at the moment.
1: Oh, yeah. Well, and that's a good reminder as well for any investment. You know, we obviously firmly believe in know what you own, know why you own it, and know how much you're paying for it. There can be investments that say that they track the U.S. markets, but vary in how they do it and how much they cost. And
0: absolutely,
1: so that's probably a clarification they need here.
0: Yeah. And another big clarification is right now, it's assumed that financial advisors will be able to help clients with the investments within the Trump account, but it's very unclear if advisors are going to be held to a fiduciary standard or not. With different types of accounts, there are different rules about how financial advisors can work with them. And right now, we don't know those rules for Trump accounts. That's very important.
1: Well, yeah, I suppose, because I've heard that these are kind of like IRAs, right? Individual retirement accounts. Not exactly, but you know, those have a certain set of fiduciary standards from like the Department of Labor and the Securities Exchange Commission. And will this be subject to similar rules or not?
0: Yeah, that needs to be cleared. Now, another big point to clear up is there is a special type of tax that's not income tax. It's called gift and estate tax. Sometimes in the news, you'll hear it called death taxes, right? Now, it's not only death tax, but actually there is this type of tax within that called gift tax. So if I give too much money to another person, I can be subject to the same tax as if, you know, I were to pass away as well. And so it's important to know that right now for Trump accounts, it is very unclear how contributions from parents will be treated for gift tax purposes. And that is something that we absolutely need to know.
1: Yeah, within the tax code, isn't that something about like the unified gift and estate tax exemption? Is that what it might implicate?
0: That's right. Exactly. And we need to know how Trump accounts interact with that, because in many cases, we're trying to help clients with that, you know, with planning, thoughtful planning around that area. And we need to know if Trump accounts are a tool or not for that.
1: Well, and I suppose also with planning, we're going to need to know how does this affect like eligibility for financial aid and things like that as well.
0: Yep. Early withdrawal penalties. There are a number of areas within these Trump accounts that we need to get more clarity on. And it's an exciting time. Hopefully we'll be getting that clarity soon.
2: 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Time for news. 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
3: Thanks, Joe. A fire at a Loch LaBelle home leaves multiple people hospitalized. The Western Lakes Fire District says they responded to a house fire at Almar Drive around 7:30 Thursday night. Crews observed smoke and visible flames. The home's residents were treated for smoke inhalation. It is unclear how many were injured. A well-known Water Street bar has permanently closed. Duke's on Water has shut down after 22 years. The Milwaukee bar announced the closure on social media. The doors officially closed last night. Taking a look at the roads with your WTMJ Time Saver traffic, we are seeing delays on I-94 heading in both directions right near the construction at American Family Field. A little worse if you're heading eastbound as opposed to westbound, but, you know, delayed in both directions. Other than that, though, no major incidents, no major delays. Here's your WTMJ 5-day forecast. Today, lingering morning showers, mostly sunny and warm, high of 83. Overnight tonight, chance of showers and storms, hot low of 52. Tomorrow, showers, storms, high of 75. Monday, partly cloudy, warm and humid, scattered thunderstorms, high of 85. Tuesday, chance of showers and storms, high of 82. Wednesday, partly cloudy and cooler, high of 62 degrees. Right now in Green Bay, it's 75. In Madison, it's 73. In Muskego, 73. And in Milwaukee, it is 74. I'm Elizabeth Lintonen. 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
5: The point being is they are nearing the end of this storm when they finally get to be the team that they were projected to be. And maybe some of the kids down in AAA start to find their

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4: Yes, hello. Well, thank you. Eric, I wanted to get your take on something that I've been reading a lot about lately, which are these Trump accounts. Obviously, a lot of unknowns related to them, but one of the things that has been floated out there has been this idea about donating appreciated stock into these Trump accounts. Can you maybe start level set? What are the Trump accounts and what are they designed to do? And then maybe we can kind of go from there.
5: Yes. So Trump accounts are a brand new type of tax advantage account that is really about to become reality in July of this year, so imminently. And they're really designed to, you know, help children start participating in the public stocks in the American economy. I'm excited. I've got two daughters, and I'm excited for them to learn a little bit more about investing and to have an account there that they can look on and, you know, understand. And so it's a great way just to start getting participation in young children in really the economy.
4: Yeah, well, and I think that was one of the great motivations, and it's been in the works for decades, the idea of like more of a shareholder economy where you get kids who are invested a little bit earlier, start that kind of those little habits early on in life. Now, in terms of some of the things that we've been hearing about lately, it's been about possibly donating appreciated stock. Can you kind of walk through theoretically what would that look like and what might the tax implications be if that did go through?
5: Yes. And to be clear, it is certainly not a foregone conclusion. This is going to happen. There's just serious discussion that it may. So many investors find themselves with, in many cases, significant appreciated stocks in their portfolio, right? And so we do have to give the context that this is for investments that are not in an IRA or a 401k or any kind of protective wrapper, if you will, but money that you have in what we call taxable investment accounts, like your revocable trust or a brokerage account, joint account, that type of thing. If you've got appreciated stocks, so stocks that have gone up in value, if you were to simply sell them, you'll pay capital gains tax on that. However, there are tools in our toolkit as financial planners that we can help reduce or even eliminate, in many cases, the tax on these types of capital gains. Now, if this were to be allowed, then you could have another tool in the toolbox where we'd be able to donate these appreciated stocks, not receiving a charitable deduction, almost certainly, because this would be
4: going to your child.
5: To your child, exactly. And so when you donate those appreciated stocks, then it would eliminate that tax. You would not receive a deduction, but you would get that transferred without paying tax. So it's very tax efficient.
4: Oh, interesting. So like an alternative, I oftentimes hear about donating appreciated stock into like donating it to a charity, like a 501c3 or donor advised funds. And that's a very tax efficient way oftentimes to get rid of that, and you get the charitable deduction,
5: right? Of course. Yeah. Churches or other nonprofits typically have brokerage accounts sitting there waiting for these types of gifts. Please, we would love to accept your stock gifts. The charities do. So yes, it's very common to donate appreciated stocks directly to a charity or using the classic donor advised fund, which of course we use frequently. But yes, this would be sort of a complementary approach that maybe you have both options at your fingertips. One thing though I want to mention is that experts are saying that it's unclear whether we might need to modify the code section, which is called 530A, which created Trump accounts, in order to allow this, or is Treasury guidance going to be enough alone? We don't know yet.
4: Sure, because I always thought originally it was about getting a broadly diversified portfolio in those accounts. And if you're putting a single stock in there, you get a little concentration risk then.
3: Having someone ready to answer your questions, like on Trump accounts, can make all the difference. You get a form or a statement in the mail, it's confusing or gives you a little uncertainty, or you see or hear about something you'd like to pursue. 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

0: in their unique circumstances, but we practically always recommend contributing at least enough to get that company match you were talking about. So that's when employers will put in a percentage if you also put in at least that percentage. So you contribute at least 3%, they'll put in 3%. If you put in 4%, they'll still only put in 3%, but you saved some extra dollars, so gold star for you. And that match, that's like free money, so it's a great place to start with the 401k. And after that, there are limits to how much you can contribute. Those change depending on your age. And kind of a newer thing, if you're age 60 to 63, you may be able to contribute more than anyone else. So that's a nice little perk as you're nearing retirement.
1: Think about where you're at age-wise, and you might be able to make some adjustments with the 401k. On to the HSA, the health savings account. Are you eligible for an HSA through a high deductible health plan?
0: Yeah, here at Annex, we're big fans of health savings accounts because they offer three, not two, but three potential tax benefits. And there aren't really other accounts that do that. So when you contribute, the contributions reduce your taxable income. Then for all those years that the contributions are invested and growing, the earnings aren't being taxed. And when you go to pull out the funds, they aren't taxed even then if you use them for qualified medical expenses. And since HSAs are such a powerful tool, while you're contributing, it can be really helpful to try to pay for those smaller little medical expenses out of pocket. And then you keep the majority of your funds inside the HSA to grow over a longer period of time.
1: And sometimes these are situations that people forget about. So you probably had some eye-opening moments with clients, or you've seen clients take advantage of these things sometimes.
0: Yeah, exactly. A lot of times we'll be looking through the tax return and we'll see that someone has made almost the maximum contribution, yet they had expenses that were almost that same amount. And then you're not really getting that benefit of the tax-deferred growth of the earnings.
1: On to the 529 plans. Is there someone in your life you'd like to help with future education costs? Because that can be expensive.
0: Oh, 100%. And Joe, 529 plans are one of my favorite topics because they are such a great way to leave a legacy for the next generation. Whether you're a parent, grandparent, relative, whoever, you can set one of these up for a child in your life. You contribute to it, you can invest it, you can let it grow. And the funds can be used tax-free for those qualified education expenses. It's not just college expenses anymore. There's a whole laundry list of how the funds can be used now. So, Joe, I have a question for you. What do they say on airplanes when they're talking about oxygen masks?
1: Oh, take care of yourself first, right?
0: Exactly. You have to put on your own mask before you help your children or those around you. It's the same thing with 529 plans. It's so important to make sure that your own retirement is funded, that your own financial plan is on track before you start saving for your kids' education. There are loans for education, but there aren't loans for retirement. So it's not just about the numbers and the taxes and all those things. It's about what you want your money to do for you and where you can save to make that happen.
1: Click that Get Started button at annexwealth.com. 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Great stuff as always. Thanks for being on the show again.
0: Thanks, Joe.
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0: Genuine conversation. Joining us on the show, senior wealth advisor Anthony Balochnik. Hey, Anthony.
1: Thanks for having me.
0: And chief economic strategist Dr. Brian Jacobson.
2: Yes, graduation is kind of in the air. It seems like a lot of colleges are having graduations. I think high school graduations are just a few weeks away. And it got me thinking about name, image, and likeness with all of the sports going on. Anthony, you have a lot of experience in the sports area, and I was hoping that you could maybe shed some light on this concept in financial planning around NIL. Can you first maybe define what it is and how it works?
1: NIL is name, image, and likeness. I was fortunate enough to play basketball at a high level for Bo Ellis at Chicago State long time ago now. I wish NIL was there when I played, but it was not. I was fortunate enough to graduate with an undergrad and then go on and get my master's. But as you think about using basketball as a tool or using a sport as a tool to really open your network, meet new people, receive financial education, maybe earn a scholarship, it's very important. And really, I came to a crossroads of, do I go and pursue my career in finance? Do I focus on maybe going playing professional basketball, which I had an opportunity? And then I also looked at, do I jump into college coaching and maybe do that? And so when you think about my role here at Annex now, it is really kind of coaching, but using finance as the background and not necessarily a sport. So NIL, kind of taking it back full circle, NIL is name, image, and likeness, using your platform while you have it, while you're young, to potentially earn some income from what you do and the art that you have in the sport that you're playing.
2: So is that really how it works? Is that if you have a social media platform, or if you can maybe do commercials, do colleges, do they pay the athletes now?
1: They do. You know,
2: how does it work?
1: All of the above.
2: Oh.
1: Yeah. So it's come a long way. It does start with colleges have what they call guaranteed money or a revenue share. It is important for athletes to understand the difference between guarantee and rev share. Guarantee is better. Revenue share is based on ticket sales and maybe jerseys and apparel and those type of things that then come later, you know, in the year. So guaranteed money, if you're doing it right, you're getting paid monthly by the college. And it does depend on the sport, you know, whether it's basketball, football, volleyball, soccer, you name it, they all have it. And yeah, there's both. And then in addition to receiving money from the college side, you can also receive money through doing different types of Instagram or Twitter. You can go be an ambassador to a specific brand and get paid for your name, image, and likeness as well.
2: Oh, and that's a complete change from how things were just a few years ago, where it seemed like the only ones who were making money off of the college sports were maybe the sports programs at the colleges.
1: That is true. And now a lot of the things that we talk about is trying to simplify. Even some of our most sophisticated clients in our Annex Private Client appreciate the simplification and kind of boiling down a pretty complex topic when you're talking about investments and tax and estate. Mm-hmm. And so being involved with professional athletes and working with, you know, individuals that have NIL, it does really require kind of taking a step back and trying to take something that's incredibly complex and make it simple to understand. What I always encourage young people that are coming into a lot of money at 16, 17, 18 years old to start with financial planning and to begin to understand and have your family get educated through the process.
2: Yeah, can you walk us through that as far as your approach to working through that? I mean, you say 16 and 17. I mean, that's high school. That's not even in college yet.
1: You have to start by getting your ducks in a row, understand which state you're in, what are the rules with the colleges that you're looking at, making sure that you have a legal team that can review your documents to understand if it is guaranteed versus revenue share, making sure that you have guidance from professionals like Annex on the tax investments, a basic tax structure. So something like a disregarded entity is something that we talk about. It's not for everybody to set up an LLC. But depending on the income that you're creating, it may make sense to treat yourself as a business owner, as a business.
2: Oh.
1: And so you can begin to think about the income and expenses And then how do you

0: how do you keep more of what you earn through the NIL, which NIL is a business of you, right, of the athlete. So theoretically, in some cases, you can start to think about managing some expenses that might offset the income, because that is important also for NIL, is that is typically not paid as W-2, so you're not getting withholding on that. So by the end of the year, if you made $1 million in NIL, it can come as a big surprise, like, oh, wait, what? I have to pay taxes on this?
1: Oh, and, yeah, that would be a huge shock, especially you have not just income tax, but probably the self-employment tax, right? We always see it as far as those withholdings for Social Security, so you probably have to budget for that yourself. It sounds like a lot of complications there, and it's good to have a fiduciary on your side who's been through this not just once or twice, but has put in the reps, right? It's just like with any sport. We put in our reps here.
0: Put in your reps.
2: Great stuff. 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
3: It's super unnatural to have cameras in your face, right? 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

0: is 0-2 pitch. 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
1: The crew heads to Minnesota for a showdown against the Twins. 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
2: At 11 o'clock, it's 77 degrees in Milwaukee. Today, mostly sunny and warm, high of 83. Overnight tonight, chance of showers and storms, low of 52. From the WTMJ Breaking News Center, I'm Elizabeth Lintonen. A man, authorities say, directed a string of terror attacks in Europe and was also behind a terror plot targeting a synagogue in New York is behind bars. News Nation's Marcus Espinoza.
3: Federal prosecutors laying out the case that the accused terrorist had real plans to target a Manhattan synagogue this past April during Passover. Mohammed El-Sahidi is a high-level member of a Hezbollah Iran-backed militia group. They say he and his associates claimed responsibility for at least 18 attacks in Europe and two more in Canada. Federal officials say Mohammed El-Sahidi was pushing attacks against U.S. and Israeli interests.
2: Prosecutors say the suspect discussed possible attacks in California and Arizona that he wanted to retaliate over the conflict with Iran. There are new developments in Harvey Weinstein's third sex crimes trial in Manhattan. CBS News' Meg Oliver.
4: For the third time, a judge has declared a mistrial in the New York rape case against former Hollywood mogul Harvey Weinstein. This came after a jury was unable to reach a unanimous verdict. Weinstein has been convicted of other sex crimes and remains behind bars. It's unclear if this case will be tried a fourth time after some jurors said outside court that 9 out of 12 wanted to acquit Weinstein. Prosecutors will make that decision before a hearing next month.
2: In Watertown.
5: Let them play! Let them play! Let them play!
2: Students at Riverside Middle School walk out in protest of the school board's decision to pull a song from the Watertown High School Wind Symphony concert. Board members voted Tuesday night to stop a performance of a composition connected to LGBTQ history. Middle school officials placed the school on a cautionary lockdown after a rumor impacting student safety, but the students found an unlocked door, and that's how they got out. Milwaukee is kicking off its fourth annual Peace Week with events focused on public safety and community connection. Mayor Cavalier Johnson joined community leaders at Milwaukee High School of the Arts to launch the annual initiative.
6: Peace starts in our schools. It starts in our neighborhoods. It starts with the choices that we make each and every single day all across our community.
2: Schools, nonprofits, and faith groups will host events throughout the next week aimed at promoting peace and reducing violence in Milwaukee. For 177 years, Schlitz was the beer that made Milwaukee famous.
7: And now the date is set for the last batch of Schlitz. Wisconsin Brewing Company will brew a limited quantity of the beer at its Verona facility starting next Saturday. It will then be available on tap and for sale in Verona on Saturday, June 27th. At its peak in the 1970s, over 24 million barrels of Schlitz was produced annually. Jen Gregg, WTMJ News.
2: Construction is moving along at the new Nature and Culture Museum of Wisconsin in downtown Milwaukee.
8: About a year from now, it will be the new home of the Milwaukee Public Museum. Media got an inside look this week as crews are finishing up drywall, painting, and some major interior work. Officials also showcasing a three-story collections display, massive staircase that runs through the middle of the building, plus the top-floor butterfly vivarium that overlooks the city. Museum President and CEO Ellen Sensky.
9: You know, when we started, I think we all wondered, can we really do this? And we just kept on plugging away. It's now coming to life. It's very rewarding.
8: Neil Doyle, WTMJ News.
2: 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Outdoor Living Unlimited, WTMJ News. 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
1: 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Double the dingers. Double the hype. And wait, does that say triple digits?
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1: The crew heads to Minnesota for a showdown against the Twins. Our Brewers Radio Network game day coverage starts tonight at 5:35. We are the home of the Brewers.

0: backups on I-41 heading in both directions. If you're heading southbound, it starts right around, looks to be Capitol Drive, and it's going to go all the way down until North Avenue. Other than that, though, no major incidents, no major delays.
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0: University's College of Nursing, the first four-year nursing program in the state of Wisconsin. And that legacy isn't just about like all of the history on campus. It's directly shaping what care, and especially pediatric care, looks like right now in the region, especially at Children's Wisconsin. So today we're going to connect all these dots. We're going to bring it all together. How do you train nurses? How do you support them? What does the future of care look like for kids and families across our region? We have a great group to do that. As always, Dr. Kimo Ayun, the president of Marquette University, joins us. He's also joining the Children's Wisconsin board this month. So there's even deeper synergy between Marquette and Children's. Gil Perry, who's the president and CEO of Children's Wisconsin, will join us. And then Madeline Schmidt from Marquette's College of Nursing will join us to really kind of drill in terms of what students are learning each and every day and what the undergraduates are doing in places like Children's Hospital during this 90th year of the College of Nursing at Marquette. But you know what we do at the beginning of each and every show? We do a segment called Two Up.
1: Up on two.
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1: Two, count 'em, two.
2: Two Up on the Upswing.
0: Two Up, these are two things that I'm seeing throughout the week that you really need to know about. You know, business items, community items, kind of keeping you abreast of what's exciting in the marketplace. I always get excited when I see Wisconsin or Milwaukee in the national headlines. Probably a little too much excited, but that's all right. Redfin, you know what Redfin is? Like one of those like tech-driven real estate brokerage and home search sites. It just released its list of hottest neighborhoods in America. And three of its top 10 are right here in our backyard. Any guesses? All right, first one, stand up and cheer, Steve Scafidi. Oak Creek, West Bend, and then Menominee Falls. Pretty impressive showing for those three communities. That puts the Milwaukee metro area on the same national heat map as Tampa's booming suburbs. You know, Florida continues to grow for sure. And New York's in-demand bedroom communities. Like New York, still growing in all the boroughs for sure. The full top 10 list from Redfin, Land O'Lakes and Plant City in Florida, Oak Creek and West Bend in Wisconsin, Oceanside and Little Neck in the New York area, Lincoln Park and Howell in Michigan, Lee's Summit, Missouri, and then our very own Menominee Falls. Good job, Menominee Falls. That rounds out the entire list. Redfin's analysts say that buyers are really chasing affordability, and that still speaks very true to the greater Milwaukee area. Our home prices, as much as they're increasing month over month, they're still more affordable as you compare it to a lot of the bigger suburban markets across the country. But people want to live close to big city entertainment and jobs, which downtown Milwaukee offers. So that's the story we're seeing that continues to play out in the greater Milwaukee and across the state of Wisconsin. Second up, I think I need to text our good friend Martin Moore about this one, that your ears may soon have eyes. This is something for the next edition of The Future of Almost Everything with Martin Moore for sure. Get this. Have you heard about this? Apple's AI-enhanced camera-equipped AirPods. Camera-equipped AirPods. Eyes in your ears are in the late stage of testing. A lot of entities, including Bloomberg, reporting this week. AirPods with little cameras. So the wearable AI race, it's truly on. Everyone's looking, how can we get a leg up in terms of putting devices on our bodies that monitor, that see, that experience everything that we do across the day? Camera-enabled AirPods and smart glasses are at the top of this list. But Apple is now saying, all right, our major brand, if you take just the market share of AirPods, it's a huge business. People love AirPods. They look great. They feel great. They work well. So they're going to add a little addition to the stem that's going to compete directly with Meta and OpenEye on the hardware side, but create a little mini camera in your ear. And that camera is going to associate with AI to show you what is around you, to really give you that sense of wearability,

0: without having to wear some kind of headset or some kind of glasses to already extend on something you're comfortable with, and that's the AirPod. So wearables, yes, they have to look good. AirPods do exactly that. And if the AirPods with little mini cameras are priced right, this is going to be the future of hearing and seeing together. Coming up next, we're going to explore the future of nursing through a very local lens.
1: Want to stay up to date with the crew?
2: And the Brewers take game one of the Twin Cities. 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
1: Tune in to Brewers Extra Innings with Dominic Catronio after every game.
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1: Meet Jim and Rita.
2: We went on a motorcycle trip.
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4: You ever see the sign above the highway? 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
0: It's time for Marquette on the Move with Marquette University President Dr. Kimo Ayun on The Upswing.
6: Welcome back to The Upswing. I'm Jeff Sherman. It is National Nurses Month, and locally, this year also marks 90 years of Marquette University's College of Nursing, the first four-year nursing program in the state of Wisconsin. That legacy isn't just history, though. It's kind of the shaping of pediatric care and what it feels and looks like right now with collaboration between Children's Hospital and Marquette University, a true partnership where education and healthcare are really locking in together in a new way. Joining us in studio, I always love these segments, Marquette on the Move, Dr. Kimo Ayun, president of Marquette University, who's also joining the Children's Board this month. Gil Perry, the president and CEO of Children's Hospital. Gil, appreciate your time. And Madeline Schmidt, the assistant dean for undergraduate programs at Marquette's College of Nursing, helping to lead the way for all the undergraduate programs during its 90th year. Let's start with a connection point, Dr. Ayun. You are joining the Children's Board this month. What does that signal about the partnership between Children's and Marquette University?
7: Well, I mean, first, it's the partnership between Gil and I. I respect and admire his leadership so much. That's one of the ways to be able to kind of connect it. You know, from a university to a hospital perspective, we think about all of our students, and many of them, when I talk to them, they want to go and graduate and work with children. This is just one way to make sure we continue to have a really strong connection because our missions are aligned.
6: Yeah, and when you look at 90 years of the nursing school on campus, how central is Children's to that legacy?
7: Yeah, very central. Children's Hospital was once on Marquette's campus, and so we're connected in that way, but we're connected through all of the legacy students that continue to go in. You know, we just had commencement on Saturday. There were students telling me that they were going to work at Children's, but that goes back, you know, people that have graduated 10, 15, 20 years ago.
6: Yeah. Gil, can you give us a real person example? You know, you don't have to name names if you want, but really, we're a great nurse has changed that moment and that outcome for a child?
8: Well, first of all, the Marquette nurses that we have are amongst the best. We have 2,000 nurses working at Children's Wisconsin that literally trained at Marquette, and because of them, we're able to keep kids healthy. So we're grateful for our partnership. I'll give you an example. And most people think about nurses for the clinical work that they do, which is so important. Mm-hmm. The technical work is unbelievable. But we had a pre-organ transplant patient who needed to get up and out of the bed and walk around. She was refusing. So the nurse came up with a fishing pole exercise where she literally created a fishing pole, and she had a little Cheeto hanging at the end, and she had our pet therapy dog walking after the Cheeto, and for that reason the patient got out of the bed and couldn't wait to do it. The innovation, the thought, the understanding of what a child really needs, and by the way, the child is doing much better as a result.
6: Nice,
8: so
6: nice.
8: One small example of how the innovation at Marquette's really helping kids.
6: It's really that empathy component, that human component that goes into all of our jobs, but nursing fundamentally, for sure. Your predecessor, Peggy Troyer,

0: as a Marquette nursing alum who led Children's for many years. How does that shared history make the 90th anniversary even more special for Children's in Marquette?
1: When I got here, I learned that Marquette was our pipeline for nursing, period. And so Peggy, and not only Peggy, but the School of Nursing, everybody really shared how connected that was. But what really, really mattered to me is my third week on the job, I was walking down the hall and I saw a bunch of nursing students. I didn't know which school they were from. Mm-hmm. I sat down with them for like 5 minutes, just introduced myself, wanted to hear from them. The way they engaged, their attention to detail, the questions they asked, I turned to the left and they said, oh, that's clearly Marquette nursing. Mm-hmm. And so there's a level of nursing excellence that is trained here at Marquette that is very obvious when you walk through the halls. And so we're going to continue that. We have big plans to grow Children's Wisconsin, and Marquette will be a big part of it.
0: Great. And I look forward to hearing about some of those plans a little bit later in the show. Madeline, can you paint the picture for us a bit in terms of a Marquette nursing student walking into Children's for a clinical? You know, what do they see? What are they responsible for? And what really sticks with them from a student standpoint today?
2: So what they see the tiniest of humans, they see the most vulnerable of our population, and they see scared parents. And what they're responsible for is really to be there for the patient, but also the whole family. I think what sticks with them most is that the pediatric population is very complex. They face many issues, including mental health challenges, birth defects, injuries, and what these nursing students can provide is very valuable.
0: Yeah, it's really that full whole child family approach, right? When you look at, obviously, you got to read the history books to see the full 90 years, but what's the biggest shift that you've seen, Madeline, in preparing nurses today versus maybe 5 or 10 years ago?
2: Yeah, so I think 90 years of impact demands that we combine flexibility, agility to change with the times, with really an unyielding set of values. Our core principles haven't changed: critical thinking, courageous leadership, social justice champions, but how we practice them and what they mean has changed with the times.
0: And we're going to talk about the kind of the rising demand for nursing across the entire country, but when you look at, a pipeline and responsibilities, in terms of students walking in, what are their expectations today and what really surprises them, maybe even from a first year standpoint?
2: Yeah, well, I think students walk in thinking nursing's easy, and then they realize it's actually complex. The coursework is rigorous, and it's hard to build a relationship with a patient. That takes time, it takes care and patience. But once they found that way to connect and they can see that empathetic relationship that nursing is, it really just gets better and better over time.
0: All right. Coming up next, we're going to explore career-wise what's new and exciting and full of innovation in the nursing field.
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0: from a career standpoint, Dr. Ayun? There's a lot of buzz right now. I'm seeing it in all the business publications. Nursing, one of the smartest, most stable career paths. I've actually heard it at hospital recently. All the nurses were saying how important the longevity was for them. But you're seeing the demand, well over 180,000 openings nationally across the country. And in Wisconsin, Concordia is expanding. UW has already scaled statewide. There are a lot of pushes for additional faculty. Why is nursing from a strategic standpoint so important at Marquette? And what do you see for growth, Kimo?
1: Yeah, so I'd say two things. I think, obviously, first thing, from a demand perspective, more and more students are coming and want that experience. And in fact, recently, we saw so much demand that we had to increase our classes to be able to meet it. But the more important thing is it's about the mission, right? We're called to serve others, men and women, for and with others, being in service to other people. And nothing strikes to the heart of our mission as does the nursing profession, because that's at the ground level of really making an immediate impact on the lives of others, improving it.
0: Yeah. I mean, Madeline, how do you make the case for a high schooler or a college student listening? You know, why nursing? Why right now?
2: I think one thing is that there's meaning. Research has consistently shown us that Gen Z and youth in general are feeling disconnected from other people, and they want to find a purpose to their life. And nursing is a way to be that person for and with others, particularly when you're educated at a Jesuit university. Another is economic security, not only job safety, but it's a good salary. There's career advancement possibilities.

0: is also an agile career. You can be influenced in the public policy space. You can do research. You can teach. There's pathways into healthcare administration. So you're positioned really well to do a lot beyond the bedside, if that's what your aims eventually are, or to go deeper into bedside nursing and seek out graduate education if you want to go down that path instead.
1: And as a son of a nurse, it is also, I'd say, maybe even more so than other careers, true lifelong learning, because you never stop being a nurse no matter what, even if you left the hospital or left the doctor's office. Madeline, I wanted a quick follow-up from your lens. May is also Mental Health Month. How do you prepare students realistically without maybe scaring them away from some of the aspects of the profession, especially also when, you know, burnout is real in the medical profession?
0: So we look at that as a two-pronged approach. We have real insight into what nursing is going to be like, but we also combine that with an emphasis on self-care in our classes. Through our clinicals, our simulations, students get a feel of what nursing is like to be sure that that's the lifestyle they thought it would be. And if it is, then we really build in that self-care into the spaces that we have in our building, like respite rooms or wellness spaces. We encourage all of our students to use the Marquette wellness spaces around campus that focus on their physical and mental health. We also provide holistic advising because we understand that college is challenging, and we want to make sure to be asking those questions like, how are you caring for yourself, to show students that their overall well-being is really important to us. These are profession-wide changes that are needed, like things like staffing levels, caregiver support, but we're pushing for those types of changes every way we can through research and advocacy.
1: Yeah, I really like that you mentioned that. The placemaking and design from a hospital and medical standpoint is so very important, you know, what a space feels like. And Gil, what are you seeing specifically in terms of really protecting nurses and the mental health and keeping the profession lively and stable?
2: We think what we hear from our nurses is they want an environment where they're feeling supported and that they have psychological safety to be able to express themselves while they care for others. The profession requires such a technical expertise and a compassion expertise and an environment where they can thrive. And so at Children's Wisconsin, we have a one-team culture, which means that we are all on the same team. It doesn't matter what your badge says for your title perspective. We're all there to support each other. And when we talk about Nurses Week, obviously we're celebrating nurses, but all those who enable them to be successful.
1: Yeah, and you talk often about, you know, caring for the whole child. I mean, what are you seeing there in terms of the biggest needs for the entire family and for patients?
2: Increasingly, mental and behavioral health is becoming more and more of a challenge for families. Unfortunately, 1 in 5 high school kids have contemplated suicide in the last 7 months. Mm-hmm. And so the idea that this situation is unfortunately impacting more and more families, and our training continues to educate nurses on how to deal with mental and behavioral health conditions. But we also see nurses leaving the field because of it, because that's not what they signed up for. Mm-hmm. They were trained in medical or surgical or acute care, and mental behavioral health is a new skill set. So we're working as hard as we can to support them in that space.
1: When we come back, I want to talk about AI and the future of nursing and what the continued collaboration between Marquette and Children's Hospital looks like. This is The Upswing, and you're listening to WTMJ.
3: 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I'm Bob Prosser, and I want to serve you.

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1: Welcome back to The Upswing. I'm Jeff Sherman. It is National Nurses Month, and locally we're celebrating 90 years of Marquette University's College of Nursing. Joining us in studio, Dr. Kimo Ayoun, president at Marquette University, Gil Perry from Children's Hospital, and Madeline Schmidt, the assistant dean for undergraduate programs at Marquette's College of Nursing. I want to talk about the future of the profession a little bit. Obviously, you can't really say future of any career in 2026 without talking about technology, especially AI. But, of course, it's still about showing up bedside and behind the scenes every day. But, Gil, as you're in policy conversations, if you could get to one thing that you'd like to see done at the state level in the next couple of years for kids' health, what would it be? And is it around technology and AI?
2: I think enabling technology to help those who care for kids as well as kids' outcomes is going to be really important. I think Wisconsin and Milwaukee have an opportunity to lead in that space because we know that if we can take 20% of a nurse's time that is lower level work that they don't necessarily need to be spending time on, and they can spend that with each other or the patients or with their family at home, that's going to be a better use of their time than what AI can do on their behalf. And so that's definitely one. And then reimagining the pediatric mental and behavioral health ecosystem is going to be a big focus for us. We have to do better for these kids.
1: Yeah. What's one thing from a nurse's perspective that is done differently today because of technology? Is it patient reports? Is it note-taking? Is it post-care? Like, what's just dramatically different in the last 2 years?
2: Yeah, AI is moving really fast. And so right now they're taking some of those tasks that used to take a lot of time to put data into the EMR, and they're creating smart phrases and ways that you can get your work done in a much more seamless manner. Increasingly, you're going to be able to hear augmented listening, which means that they're going to be able to actually take notes for you, and then the nurse just spends time editing those notes versus actually drawing up the notes. And in the future, we're going to be getting in the predictive space where they're going to be able to identify data and help the nurse make even more informed decisions than they ever have before. So again, if we can take some of the time and energy it takes to care for patients away from the nurse, she can spend more time with the patient.
1: Yeah. Madeline, what are you seeing in terms of in classroom interacting with AI? Is it documentation tools? Is it simulations? Is it virtual care? What do the students really want to lean into?
3: Well, I think what students are seeing in the clinical spaces, they're increasingly exposed to things like remote patient monitoring, AI-assisted triage systems, predictive analytics, and telehealth. But rather than replacing nursing judgment, these technologies are really teaching students how to interpret the AI-generated recommendations, but still be able to assess the whole patient.
1: What makes someone AI-ready yet still deeply human in terms of how they care for patients, Madeline?
3: Well, what I think keeps nursing deeply human is that patients, they don't need just accurate data. They need trust, empathy, advocacy, cultural sensitivity, emotional presence. And so the nurses who are going to thrive in the future are those who can balance both worlds, being technology confident enough to work alongside AI, but yet grounded in their compassion, their ethics, and that desire for that human connection to know when a patient really requires more than just an algorithm.
1: Yeah. And Kimo, I always appreciate your insights on the guardrails in terms of thinking when it comes to technology from the holistic lens of the university. But what are you thinking in terms of healthcare specifically for guardrails around technology?
4: Yeah, I think about technology in the health space, we have to continue to educate people to make sure they understand they're thinking, feeling, caring individuals. So, there's a human element in verification of everything. So how do

0: make sure people understand that that verification process, because AI works well when you already start with a base of knowledge. It's when you lack that base of knowledge and you assume what is giving you is true. You have to be that check on AI. Yeah. I think the second piece that I think about is, you know, we are concerned with bias in systems, and you need someone to be able to, like, stop and ask, is there any sort of bias that's being created? You know, what's the guardrail to be able to prevent that? And that's why I appreciate a Marquette education, because it's about creating someone who's being thoughtful and moving forward.
1: Yeah, that's great. That's great. Let's, Gil, I wanted to dive into a couple of the community programs at Children's Wisconsin. You just received $1 million gift from Kohl's. What does this enable the hospital to do? I'm sure you receive gifts all year round, but, you know, specifically from another civically minded company in the state of Wisconsin.
2: Yeah, Kohl's has been a phenomenal partner to Children's Wisconsin over the last 25 years. They've donated more than $25 million to Children's. And so some of the things we've been able to do with that, those resources, is to create a mental health walk-in clinic. And we now have three of them, thanks to Kohl's, where instead of going to the emergency department, if a child is having a mental health challenge, they go to this walk-in clinic. We have one in Milwaukee, one in Kenosha, now one in Green Bay. And they're staffed with mental health professionals. You're not sitting next to a medical or surgical complex patient just for those kids. They also support our Child Life and Expressive Therapies team, where we can wrap around services to provide kids with an experience where they can get through whatever they're having to do at the hospital. So the generous donation from Kohl's and the community allows us to do what we do. A lot of what we do, we don't get reimbursed for. And so the community is critical for us to be able to say yes to do more for kids.
1: Yeah, and providing those tools for the entire family. You also, I love this story, and I'm really looking forward to it. The Ryan Seacrest Foundation selected Children's to create the Seacrest Studio, about 1,200 square feet, multimedia studio right in the hospital lobby. I think it's coming in 2028. How did that happen? And just kind of walk us through the process and what it will mean for patients.
2: Yeah, Seacrest, Ryan Seacrest has been really generous. He has 16 studios in some of the top children's health systems in the country. And when I got here, I had been at a place where he had one before, and I saw the impact. It literally transforms the way kids bring joy while they're in a very difficult setting. And so reached out to him and his sister Meredith and Nicole and at the Ryan Seacrest Studio, and we put a bid out there. And so they came and did a site visit. And so this studio is going to be a creative outlet for kids, literally bringing joy to sometimes the most devastating days of kids' lives. The content is then able to stream to all the different rooms within the hospital, as well as to our Fox Valley location through all our 49 sites. We have content. And then we have local celebrities that come by and do shows with the kids and round with the kids and with our team members. And so we're just excited about the innovation that we're going to be able to bring and really transform the experience.
1: Really, I mean, every company's a media company, but when you can create a truly meaningful media company for patients and broadcast that to everyone, that's really important.
2: Yeah.
1: When we come back, I want to talk a little bit more about graduation, Dr. Ayoun. There's some new lettering on campus that I saw as I went down 12th Street recently. And then kind of do want to do a final lightning round for all of you as we wrap up. This is The Upswing, and you're listening to WTMJ.
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1: PennyMustard.com. Welcome back to The Upswing. I'm Jeff Sherman. You're listening to WTMJ. It is National Nurses Month, also celebrating 90 years of Marquette University's College of Nursing. But last weekend on campus, well, actually at Fiserv, but all across campus, actually I was driving through. It's always great to see so many graduates and their family strolling campus. It was a really nice day last Saturday too, Dr. Ayoun. I want to get your reflections on the graduation ceremony.
2: Yeah, graduation ceremony was great. This. And one of the things about this class, it's our first post-COVID class without campus restrictions.
1: Okay.
2: And so it was a different energy, kind of sense of connection with them. They drove a lot of community service. You know, under their guidance, we finished number one in the country in community service the last couple of years. Just a tremendous time to be with family and friends.
1: Yeah. Do you remember your graduation commencement speaker, Kimo?
2: You know, that's been 40 years ago. So I do not.
1: No? Okay. I mean, I had to look in the archives to see who my speaker was in 1991 at Marquette. It was James Coleman, economist. But then my next year, it was Barbara Bush. So I missed 1 year seeing the First Lady speak. Gil, do you remember yours?
3: Maya Angelou.
1: Wow.
3: It was amazing. Yeah, I'll never forget that.
1: Right. Alan?
4: Fred Rogers.
1: Fred Rogers did Marquette as well. I remember that, yes. Wow. That's some good celebrity commencement speaking. All right. Dr. Ayoun, I saw something new on campus last weekend when I was there. New Marquette letters were installed, I believe, on the corner of 12th and Wisconsin Avenue. Really creates this new, like, vibrant visual landmark. Talk about that and just kind of the upkeep of campus. And I talked about it earlier, but how important design and placemaking are.
2: Yeah. So first of all, we're trying to suck these students off of 12th Street because they want to get the iconic Jay-Zoo picture.
1: Okay.
2: We always worry about cars coming through. Yeah. Could we pull them to the side?
1: Okay.
2: But I will tell you, I still go on that street and take pictures with our students. but it's like anything. It's about placing for our students, another way to get identity, multiple places across campus that are seen for being able to kind of take pictures. You know, students coming in, we want them to take the picture, you know, when they're visiting campus and take it again in their regalia.
1: Yeah. You want to create those Instagrammable moments no matter where you
2: Absolutely.
1: Are, right? That's what it's all about. All right. I wanted to, since we have such amazing, passionate people, you're all in the business of health and well-being, I want to talk a bit about how you actually live it each and every day and give people some tips and some further insight. Madeline, we'll start with you. I want to get like a personal kind of non-medical prescription, if you will, for living the good life right now. What are you doing? What are you reading? Are there like daily practices in your life that I can take into my own life?
4: Good question. I think finding that work-life balance is really important. I enjoy being outside as much as I can. We have a dog and I love to take her for a walk. But this summer, I'm really hoping to get to the library and get a couple of good beach reads and just spend some time sitting out in the patio reading a good book.
1: Okay, I got this book for my mom for Mother's Day. It's called Theo of Golden. Just put it on your list. That's my recommendation. Amazing. I'm not even going to tell you what it's about because it is going to hit you on every level. It's a wonderful novel, and it's going to be a great movie when they make the movie. Gil, what's a small habit that's made your day-to-day CEO life better?
3: I'm big about routine for exercise, so 5:30 every morning, I'm on with Peloton. I have my favorite instructors there. Keep me going.
1: I'm a
3: morning exercise person. And then really making sure I stick to my parameters. And so obviously I work hard, put a lot of hours in, but there's certain times where I need to be at home with my family, and those are non-negotiable. And so balancing those.
1: How do you take regular breaks during the day? I'm always interested in that, like, you know, deep work for 30 minutes and then a 5-minute walk, or like, how does that work?
3: That's definitely an opportunity for me. but we do have block time on my calendar to be able to think and catch up on things. We call it yellow pad time because my follow-up list is on a yellow pad, and so we try and stick to that as much as we can.
1: Kimo's got blue and gold time on his calendar,
2: yes,
1: I think. Yes.
2: So, I just went on a blue and gold walk on Thursday.
1: Ooh, okay, nice. Do you do those regularly on campus? Is that in your schedule throughout the day?
2: Not regularly scheduled, but occasionally scheduled.
1: All right, very good. All right, finally, I want I want a guilty pleasure. I mean, when you maybe are going to abandon some of the health and wellness advice that is all truly important. But you know what? We got to continue.

0: live good lives. We got to always be on the upswing. Madeline, give us your fun guilty pleasure.
1: I do love a good Cheeto. I'm a salty over sweet girl, so I try to not stock them in the house because they will be gone.
0: Okay, all right. Well, they're making those naked Cheetos now without any of the dyes or the bad stuff in them, so maybe put that on your list. All right. Gil?
2: Warm chocolate chip cookie every time.
0: Oh, nice. I love it. Chemo?
3: Cops custard.
0: Cops custard. What's your favorite flavor?
3: Ultimate chocolate chip cookie dough.
0: Oh, nice. I'm a Blue Moon, and Blue Moon doesn't come around much.
3: Once in a Blue Moon.
0: Once in a very good. All right. Kim Ayoon, Gil Perry, Madeline Schmidt, I really appreciate the conversation and your time today, and we'll see you again very soon.
2: Thank you.
3: Thank you.
1: Thank you.
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2: Welcome back to The Upswing. I'm Jeff Sherman. Always keeping my eye on what's new and exciting in downtown Milwaukee. The Pew Charitable Trusts just dropped a new report called the Remote Work Challenge. And they provided lessons from five different communities and cities. They looked at Atlanta, Boston, Dallas, Denver, and yes, Milwaukee. Trying to understand the rise of remote work and how empty office buildings are straining city budgets and downtowns. Now, this is really interesting because they really took the thought that cities are struggling and wrestling with the so-called doom loop, that fear that declining office values really lead, of course, and they do, to less tax revenue, which leads to cuts in services and makes cities less attractive and accelerates decline. And you don't want that happening, especially in downtowns. But here's the headline, and here's the really good news for Milwaukee in this report. Milwaukee was the only city of these five that were studied whose downtown leaders viewed their neighborhood as performing well. Now, there's always a caveat, right? Even with downtown performing well, Pew studies offer a useful checklist for Milwaukee leadership moving forward. And I just want to cite three of these. First, you really got to continue to convert offices to housing. Every city in this study is betting on office to residential conversions to future-proof their downtowns. Milwaukee's doing that too. Second, you got to watch the slow-moving clock on property taxes. And this Pew study really warns that the office vacancies has a dramatic effect on property tax revenue, and they're delayed by years, making those assessments lag, and they extend and pretend by the banks kind of masking how far the office values have actually fallen. So Milwaukee leaders shouldn't assume that the modest effects seen here are going to be a final answer, because they're just not. You got to find a way to keep an eye on property taxes. And third, you have to advocate for state flexibility. Each one of these regions and cities studied say, you know what? The structural dependence on state decisions remains. The report is a reminder that Milwaukee's fiscal future is shaped as much in Madison as it is right downtown here on Water Street or right here at the Third Street Market Hall. The state and the cities, especially the largest city in our state, have to work together. The national fear was that remote work would hollow out American cities. It just really hasn't happened, but you gotta do the creative work to keep downtowns alive and vibrant. And I'm pretty sure that Milwaukee is going to make that happen. Finally, I want to wrap up today's show with a little additional talk on health and wellness. I had my annual physical recently. You get about, 30 to 45 minutes with your doctor. And I'm not going to lie, we spent 25 of those minutes talking about sports and life and family. And no complaints there, because that's part of relationship building with your doctor. But the rest of the visit, we went through all my blood work, went through all the labs. I'm not going to deep dive into all the numbers for you, but, you know, I'm pretty proud of myself. I did the good work. I ate a lot of oatmeal. I got my cholesterol numbers way down. It felt, at least for me, like, wow, good job, Jeff. Tangible proof. You worked on the exercise and you worked on the diet. So my annual physical is a reminder to everyone that you got to know your numbers. Know the blood pressure. Know the cholesterol.
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3: From ABC News, I'm Mike Dubusky. This coming Wednesday had been the day a judge was set to rule on whether President Trump's lawsuit against the IRS, which he controls, can go forward. But now the Trump administration is considering dropping that lawsuit.
4: According to our sources, in exchange for Trump dropping this lawsuit, lawyers in the government, along with lawyers for Trump in his personal capacity, they're going to do that in exchange for a $1.7 billion victims weaponization fund, if you will.
3: ABC's Catherine Falders. That fund of taxpayer dollars could be used to pay out claims of government weaponization, including to January 6th rioters, with little oversight. The proposal is expected to face legal challenges. President Trump hasn't confirmed whether he'll sign off on sending weapons to Taiwan. ABC's Olivia Rubin is in Washington.
5: Trump not committing to approving the $14 billion sale after a stark warning from Chinese President Xi, urging Trump behind closed doors their countries could come into conflict if the issue of Taiwan, which China views as its territory, is handled improperly. The United States has been arming Taiwan for decades, but Trump has been holding up the sale to the self-governed island for months.
3: The Israeli Defense Forces now say they've killed Izz al-Din al-Haddad, the leader of Hamas's military wing and one of the figures involved in planning the October 7th attacks on Israel. He's one of several Hamas fighters the IDF says it's killed in recent weeks. It comes after Israeli and Lebanese officials met in Washington this week, agreeing to a 45-day ceasefire extension. And in New York, 7,000 workers for the Long Island Railroad are now on strike over disagreements on pay.
6: What do we want?
3: Island Railroad is the busiest commuter rail system in the country, serving 250,000 passengers daily. 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
5: 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I hope it's moving along well. And I am joined this week once again by the man, the myth, the legend, Tom Newman. How you doing, buddy?
6: I'm great. How are you doing today, Tony?
5: Good. I love this time of year.
6: Yes.
5: You know, Wisconsin.
6: Yeah.
5: Spring, it's tough to beat. So many good metaphors, rebirth, growth, right?
6: Oh, I love that. Yeah. My son's been playing a lot of baseball because the baseball season is ramped up, but it's been some chilly nights. I'm not going to lie.
5: Now, you say baseball season is ramped up, but I feel like you, we got a couple of big baseball dads and former players at our office. And like, I feel like it seems like it goes year round. Fun time of year. My son just came home yesterday, from University of Tennessee, Knoxville. Finished his freshman year in college, so he survived, got some good grades. So, but we got a great topic. I'm excited to jump in, Tom. But before we do, really excited. We are just wrapping up our donation drive with Haws, looking for canned food for dogs, puppies, dried food for cats, kittens, litter, soft dog treats, bedding, pet toys. If you're not familiar, they're an open mission, no-kill shelter dedicated to strengthening the relationship between animals and humans through adoption and education. You can drop those off at the office. It's been fun to see those fill up. And of course, we're going to match all of those. So really excited about that. But once again, want to welcome everybody to the Retirement Ready Show. And Tom, what I want to discuss today, I think we're at a tipping point. The Federal Reserve, you know, just in the last couple of weeks released its Beige Book report, which highlights some massive widespread economic concerns across the country. And I think for retirees, there's always this kind of looming concern when you finally reach this magic date or age or year where like, okay, this is the year I'm going to retire. And I think most people are aware one of the risks we think about in retirement is what we call sequence of return risk. And it's just a fancy economic way of saying losses early in retirement are very impactful on how long our money lasts. And so many of us have that big question, do I have enough money? Am I going to be okay? And when you hear reports like this, maybe what we tend to hear now, especially from folks that are still working or really zooming in on that retirement age is, whoa, Should I pause? Should I put this off? What do I do? So these kind of reports can be a little scary for folks that are recently retired or

0: or considering retirement?
1: Well, because the biggest thing that's always in people's minds is, when's the next shoe going to drop? You know, when are we going to potentially see another economic decline that has massive potential stock market losses? And so this savings bucket that you've been working so hard to build, now you're at a time when you're actually using it and trying to figure out how best to use it. Instead, now you have this extra worry about, well, things that are outside of my control, whether it's the economy, the stock market, international affairs, like if that happens and there's a major decline, the risk that I'm taking and how I'm positioned could, I don't know, does it force me to go back to work? Do I have to, you know, make some changes to my dreams? Can I not spend as much as I thought I was going to be able to spend? And so that puts a worry in your head and a burden on your shoulders, because that added stress of the unknown at a time when you want to turn your life around and spend the remaining years that you have doing the things that you've always wanted to do, whether it's, you know, working on that hot rod, working in the garden, going, you know, spending time with friends, family, travel, whatever it may be. Now, all of a sudden, you just have these doubts, and retirement can, with proper planning, not have those doubts creep in. So that's stuff that we'll continue to talk about, you know, about how you can combat the things that are outside of your control. But, you know, this international, you know, conflict that we're dealing with, and, you know, higher oil prices and things like that, really has a toll on people. And, you know, like I said, with a proper plan, you can address those in a way in which it doesn't become a devastating effect to your overall plan and your money. It becomes more of a speed bump that you can navigate around. And that's one of the biggest things that we want to talk to you about today.
0: And Tom, for folks that want to continue their education, we have some great opportunities coming up this week. In fact, in just a couple days, we're going to be over in Pewaukee, 6:30 p.m. with one of our evening workshops. We keep those brief to about an hour, so we'll start right at 6:30. We always start on time. We're going to cover risk in retirement, kind of what we're talking about today, how to mitigate that, how to manage that in retirement, so you're not up at night and you're really enjoying this really kind of magical time of life. We're going to talk about tax reduction. That's something we'll hit a little bit later in the show as well, but it's really important, probably one of the most impactful areas if you're thinking about longevity and making sure you don't outlive your money in retirement. And then really, there's these five key areas. We always talk about a comprehensive retirement-ready roadmap needs to address your investments, your income plan for healthcare, plan for family and legacy, and a tax reduction plan. 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And I think that's very critical. 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You'll see those dates and times again, May 19th and 21st this week in Pewaukee. You can register right there at retirementreadyshow.com. And if you're just tuning in, you're locked into the Retirement Ready Show, where your retirement income matters. I'm Tony Drake, Certified Financial Planner with Drake & Associates. Joined this week by Tom Newman. Tom, we're talking about some of the, you know, the Fed recently released the Beige Book and some of the uncertainties in the economy, the Iranian stuff, right? It's just a lot of headwinds at the moment. I read an article this week that was interesting. It was titled, "Everyone is Feeling Uncertain About the Iranian War and the Fed's Beige Book." And some of the highlights that I took notes on was the fact that the Federal Reserve's Beige Book reports widespread uncertainty across the country regarding the eventual outcome of this war. And the intense uncertainty is caused by businesses kind of adapting a wait-and-see approach, delaying critical decisions about hiring, pricing, capital investments. Anytime businesses, also individuals, all right, there's something we call consumer sentiment, are a little bit nervous, anxious about what might happen, people tend

0: to close the wallet, maybe postpone decisions, not buy that car, not buy a different house, or maybe some purchase that, and that hurts everything in the economy. And so economic growth has been stunted by businesses in this wait and see approach and consumers. And then when you think about the sea traffic, you know, it's very restricted in the Strait of Hormuz and maintaining dangerous upward pressure on the price of, you know, oil, global commodities. Lower income households in specific are bearing the heaviest burden of the conflict as surging gasoline prices create an, you know, abnormal strain on those families and can cause food insecurity. And then, of course, there's a fresh wave of geopolitical instability that's compounding on existing economic concerns from last year's tariff campaign. So a couple of things we're, you know, a couple of major things we're sorting through and dealing with. And I know, Tom, you meet with some, you know, great local families each and every day. And I know these are concerns they're expressing when they're starting to come into this kind of really wonderful time of life.
1: They are. And it was actually just last week I met with a couple that, as we are going through the evaluation of where they believe they are on the retirement ready roadmap, what things that they've taken care of and what open questions and concerns. One of the things that popped up was the fact that, you know, they went through 2007 and 2008 and saw a major correction to their portfolio, and they wish they would have taken more a proactive approach, and that has influenced where they are at right now. And although we don't quite know what the outcome of the Iranian conflict is going to be at this moment, what we can take control of is the preparation and the proactive approach to ensure that your portfolio, your money is protected. And so based off of the fact that there was prior instances in this couple's life that they look back upon and wish they would have done something different, they are learning from that experience and taking the proactive approach. And Tony, you and I have been doing this long enough. The people that actually take action are the ones that see the greatest results. And I'm not always talking about performance-wise. I'm talking about results when they lay their head down at night and they're falling asleep. They are not waking up in the middle of the night worried about what the market is going to do the next day or where's their income going to come from. They have a peaceful, restful night's sleep. They wake up the next day energized and ready to tackle and to do the things that they've always wanted to do in retirement. That's where the wait and see that businesses are using to look at the Iranian conflict can divert from what a retiree should really be doing. The wait and see approach is not always the best approach when it comes to your individual finances and how to protect you, your money, and your family. The proactive approach of taking control of your risk, taking control of your tax minimization strategies, taking control of a secure income, those are the action pieces that ultimately a firm like ours is out there trying to help people do. Fear of the unknown usually leads to a paralyzation for a lot of people. And if you're out there listening and you have been in that position where the unknown has really said, I'm just going to wait and see, I'm better off not taking action than taking action, I would argue or at least submit to you that the proactive approach tends to work out better in people's favor.
0: Action always helps. And I think, Tom, we deal with so many topics that sometimes are easy to not think about. I mean, nobody wants to think about running out of money or winding up in a nursing home. They're very, and I have a lot of empathy for it. They're very uncomfortable things to think about. But so many of these issues can be dealt with by taking action, having a plan, building it into the plan. So if these extreme things happen, we're already prepared for it. We've done that hard work and we're ready to roll. But to your point, it requires taking that action. Tom, a lot of great opportunities with the new tax code to reduce your tax bill. That has a massive impact on how long your money lasts. We're going to walk you through those strategies right here on the Retirement Ready Show. 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
10: You found a show where it's all about your retirement income. Welcome back. I'm Tony Drake, certified financial planner with Drake & Associates. Joined this week by Tom Newman. Tom, we are chopping it up here, talking a little bit about some of the economic headwinds. Of course, we have the, you know, the Iranian conflict going on, the Strait of Hormuz and all that drama, and oil prices. Of course, some of the impacts still of some of the tariffs and what that's done from inflation. And these can be a little bit scary times for folks. And I think it's the time to

really kind of pause, think about that, and make sure you have a plan. You did a great job here just talking about taking action. And Tommy reminded me, I was thinking back. I mentioned my son, you know, is just coming out of his freshman year in college. And the year before that, we were on a vacation. And, you know, we were settling in one night and getting into bed. It was bedtime. And my son says, "Daddy, will you wake up and watch the sunrise with me?" And I said, yeah, let's do it. Let's do it. So decided we would get up early and watch the sunrise. We were at a little island and beautiful spot. And the alarm went off the next morning. And Tom, that bed was comfy. It was warm. You know, how many, think back, how many times have you kind of turned the alarm off? And if I'm honest about that, I did have that urge to turn the alarm off, kind of grab the covers, roll up and go back to bed, but I didn't. I got out of bed, and I'm really grateful in hindsight I did, because we saw, not only did we see this beautiful sunrise, me and him, but it was a great moment before he was now going to be out of my house for the first time. And it just got me to thinking about the opportunities that happen for people that take action. They get up, they get out of bed, they do something. And again, so many of these topics can be scary, but inaction is what really causes problems for us. Not doing anything is what causes problems for us and puts our family in harm's way. And that's not what we want to do. And another article I read this week, Tom, I wanted to share with you, was titled "The Fed's Inflation Scars Give Rate Cuts a Higher Bar." And some of the highlights I say from that were the fact that the Federal Reserve is currently battling persistent inflation risk driven by significant energy prices, in large part from the Iranian war. Oil prices remain far above pre-war levels, creating a transitory shock that complicates the Fed's ability to cut interest rates. And policymakers are really concerned about missing their 2% inflation target for 5 consecutive years, which threatens their long-term credibility. Chicago Fed President Goolsbee warned that adding a new energy shock before the previous inflation had faded could damage public confidence. And Fed Governor Waller has adopted a more cautious stance on rate cuts, preferring to wait until later in the year to see if the energy market disruptions bleed into other prices. And so I think markets are, you know, although they were briefly optimistic about a ceasefire, analysts warned that the energy shock, which has really been the largest in history, could have a much longer tail than investors believe, meaning it just could have a longer lasting effect. And I know, Tommy, it's like, it's a little bit cliche, but I think gasoline prices are always such an indication of the economy. Because we all feel it, right? We're sitting at the pump and you're like, are you kidding me? Like, yeah. For the same gallon of gas, we're paying this price now. And I think that in a way hits retirees in a disproportionate way, right? Because we really, if you think about it, when you're working, you're putting money in these retirement accounts and hopefully ignoring them in a sense that it's going to go up and down. But long term, we know how the market performs and, you know, we want that to continue to grow and you don't really need it, right? You're living off the income from your job and maybe your spouse's income.

0: to coincide with time periods where the market's not doing so well. So now the client calls you and says, hey, Tom, I need some extra money. Like, you know, of course, for us, we're planning for these things. But if it's not planned for, then that advisor might be forced to sell things while they're at a low point, locking in those losses, really compounding that concern about outliving our money, right? So it starts to become a snowball effect. And I think gasoline prices are just such a you know, shining light indicator of that problem.
1: Just this past week, took my car to go get filled up. My son was with me. He hops out because he's, you know, 12 years old and he wants to do adult things. So I let him pump gas. And so we played a quick game to see, you know, what we thought the total was going to be. And both of us undershot it. And so, but the difference is I'm here. I'm still working on behalf of retirees, right? I'm still in my working years. And to your point, when you're in retirement, you have more of a fixed income. And so these shocks, so to speak, specifically around gas, can be detrimental to the budget and figuring out, do you need to cut back somewhere else because now all of a sudden you're spending more on gasoline? Same thing has been happening for several years now at the grocery store. Every time you go to the grocery store, it feels like you're paying more and more for the food that we're consuming every day and every week. And so when you have these staples of our life that sometimes we take for granted and there's a significant tick up in terms of the price, now all of a sudden you are laying back in your chair at home or going to bed at night and figuring out, oh, wow, with the amount that I spent today, am I going to actually be able to do what I thought I was going to do tomorrow? And when that compounds to bigger ticket items like travel, like, you know, replenishing a car that's been, you know, on your driveway for a long, long time and you finally need to replace it, or figuring out, you know, can you do the home repairs that your home so desperately needs? Those are the things where those big ticket items, you start to question whether or not you can do it because the small incremental life effects of gas prices going up or, you know, food prices going up. And all of a sudden, it's just, it's a bad way to spend your retirement. And you just don't have to. That's why income planning is so important. When we're building plans for our clients and for individuals that we meet with, we're using a pretty aggressive inflation. We're using the 112-year average of inflation in this country. And what that allows us to do is forecast out into the future the potential for these inflation shocks to hit. And when you can build in potentially a safety bucket, a bucket that is not necessarily affected by stock market volatility, and your income is coming from that secure position, now that can combat the inflation that might creep in from any different direction, because you know that you can have not only secure income, but potentially income that can grow for you and keep up or outpace inflation. That's what building a money map through your income plan can do for you. And while everyone else is scrambling, everyone else is trying to find an answer in the moment and can often, unfortunately, lead to financial bad decisions. Now, all of a sudden, you're not panicking. You've already built your plan, and so you can weather that storm better than anybody else.
0: And I think, Tom, that in and of itself is a win. And for folks who want to continue their education, we also have a unique opportunity. Just under 2 weeks, on May 28th, we're airing our Psychology of Retirement. So I was one of the executive producers of this documentary. It's 1 hour. We're going to have two showings at 4:30 and 6:30 up in Mequon. And we'll get you some popcorn and some soda, but you're going to hear from, you know, New York Times bestsellers, economists, the New York Times bestseller of some great books.

0: out there, the former Comptroller General of the United States government, but really talking about some of these risks we're discussing today, but how to mitigate them in retirement, how to create that income stream that we're all looking for that's not affected by the ups and downs of the market. Again, really popular events. We don't do these all the time. They do fill up. We get hundreds of people that register for these, and there's only so many seats at the theater. So we do need folks to register ahead of time. You can see those dates and times and register right at retirementreadyshow.com. 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And if you're just joining us, you're tuned in to the Retirement Ready Show, where your retirement income matters. I'm Tony Drake, certified financial planner with Drake and Associates, joined this week by Tom Newman. Tom, we're chopping it up here, talking about why it's important to have a plan, especially when we're in times like now with these economic, you know, uncertainties. And Tom, in just the last couple of minutes of this segment, you know, we really like to take a bucketed approach, right? Where we have some money we know is going to be there for the short term. And then we have a bucket where we can take some more risk, try to offset inflation, get some growth for long term. And that can be a great way to offset some of the short term turmoil.
1: When you bucketize your income and the allocation piece, that does a lot, because I was just demonstrating this actually, you know, just a few nights ago with someone who came in. When you can always have a bucket that is your most conservative bucket, and that is your source of income, eventually, yeah, as you utilize it, especially in your go-go years, the first years of retirement, that might drain over time. But because you've given the market assets time to grow, and historically we know that the markets need time to do its thing, now you can backfill your conservative bucket with the growth from your moderate or aggressive bucket and continue the strategy of taking your income from your most conservative bucket. So when you bucketize the strategy and your money, that offers flexibility. It offers confidence. But I want to say one thing. Diversification of just your assets amongst stocks or bonds, that's a basic allocation strategy. When you overlay it with the tax implications for every account that you own and where you're taking your conservativeness versus where you're taking your aggressiveness and how that matches up with the taxation of the accounts, that is the secondary or the advanced strategy. And when you combine both of those together, that really then makes your plan pop. And it really offers the capabilities for you to take advantage of the good times, protect you on the down times, but then also offer that secure income that most people are looking for.
0: And Tom, we have some great options here to tax reduction. It's really critical. I want to spend some time talking about how to reduce taxes, some charitable strategies. We're going to have those for you right here on a Retirement Ready Show. 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
3: 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Still made today with all the recipes Marty himself created. Hey, when you want what we think is the best pizza around at one of the best values in town, remember Marty's Pizza, right off of I-94 and Highway 83 in Delafield.

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0: 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What makes living at Three Pillars so special? 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
1: 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I decided now is the time to do what I want when I want to do it.
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2: Hey, y'all. It's the Rocket Roger Clemens here. Spent a lot of time pitching heat. Years later, the pain in my joints remind me of those days, but I'm not looking to sit still, and I definitely am not interested in going under the knife. 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
7: Thanks for joining us here on the Retirement Ready Show, where your retirement income matters. 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Joined this week by Tom Newman. Tom, we are chopping it up, talking about some of the headwinds of the economy right now, but more importantly, how do you deal with that as someone who's in retirement, maybe recently retired or about to retire? You know, we meet so many people, Tom, whether folks are, you know, maybe kind of do-it-yourself or they've done their own planning. Maybe they're already working with an advisor, or we have folks that say, hey, I've done the savings, but I don't know what to do next. In any of those cases, we can help. And there's definitely some great things you can do to make sure you're mitigating some of these risks. But before we jump back in, Tom, we have some great opportunities to continue your education. We have both some evening workshops coming up this month on the 19th and 20th in Pewaukee. We have our documentary up in Mequon on May 28th. Love to have folks out. You can see those dates and times and register right at retirementreadyshow.com. But Tom, one of the things that I think is sometimes, you know, maybe underlooked at, right? And when we kind of give this opportunity for folks where they can come in, no cost or obligation, get a second set of eyes on their plan, or maybe help them create a plan for the first time, it's tax strategies. And that's the big one that's missing. Of course, you know, when we think back to 2025, the new tax code was pushed through that extended some of these opportunities. And there's, I think sometimes there's perception that tax strategies are only for the uber wealthy. And certainly, we have some clients that have done very well, and there are some tax strategies that work well for those folks. But when I think a lot, Tom, about kind of the average, kind of middle of America, guys like you and I, Wisconsinites, right? Still a lot of tax strategies that can have a phenomenal impact. It's not uncommon for us to sit down with an average, everyday middle class, you know, Wisconsinite family and see six figures of tax savings over a 30-year retirement. That's a significant amount of money. And it's something that people are missing, and it's really critical that they get this one right.
8: It's interesting. I met with a couple just last night, actually. The wife has been listening to us for a while, been hearing us talk about tax strategies. That was one of the things that really drew her to come see us and map out a plan. She brought her husband with. Her husband isn't an avid listener of ours. And really, through conversation, one of the biggest things that he wanted to accomplish was to protect his wife in the event that he's not around.
7: So common.
8: It is very common. With, yeah. So I said, okay, well, you know, what is your plan for the widow's tax? And he said, well, what's the

0: widow's tax. And so we went through that a little bit. And after we continued to dig a little bit further, this kind of wait and see approach, or just do as you're told what the government has set up for required minimum distributions, it was pretty clear and pretty obvious that trying to minimize taxes was a part of a strategy to ensure that your surviving spouse is going to be okay, or to ensure that the maximum amount of money goes to the people that you really care about versus the government. So we talk often about Roth conversions. Again, I would argue or submit that Roth conversions, that's a basic tax minimization strategy. It's one where you're taking money out of your traditional IRA, you are paying the taxes now, and you are then laying those funds back into the Roth IRA to grow tax-free for the rest of your life and can be passed on tax-free as well. Why would you want to pay the taxes up front versus later? Well, given the economic uncertainty, there is a higher probability, not a certainty, but a higher probability that taxes are going to need to go up in the future. And if taxes are going to go up in the future, would you rather pay tomorrow's taxes at a higher rate or potentially pay at today's potentially lowest rates that retirees may ever see before or again? So when you put a Roth conversion strategy together where you're taking control, taking the proactive approach to paying your taxes, because unfortunately, taxes are going to become due. Are you going to pay them now or are you going to pay them later? So taking a look at whether or not a basic Roth conversion tax strategy makes sense is great to look at, but it goes a step further. There are advanced tax strategies like qualified charitable distributions, donor advised funds. You know, the One Big Beautiful Bill did change some people's tax strategies that people might want to look at right now.
1: And I think those charitable strategies are one that are commonly misunderstood. When we go back to President Trump's first term, and he got the Tax Cut and Jobs Act through, right? A lot of people, because the standard deduction doubled, and that's, you know, continued with this new tax code, many people that formerly did the kind of, you know, long form of the taxes stopped doing that. So felt like, boy, I've lost this ability to write off my, you know, charitable contribution. But oftentimes that's not the case. We just need to be smarter, more creative about it. And Tom, for people that want to learn more about how to implement these tax strategies, we have a great opportunity this week, in fact, on the 19th and 21st, 6:30 p.m., 1 hour. We're going to be in Pewaukee. We're going to be talking about how to mitigate risk in retirement. We're going to talk about tax reduction strategies, specific things you can do in your plan to pay less taxes. And then how do we pull these five key areas together to make sure your plan's working as one? Afterwards, we're going to feed you. It's completely complimentary, no cost or obligation. But we do need folks to register ahead of time. Again, that's the 19th and 21st in Pewaukee, 6:30 p.m. But we need you to register ahead of time. You can do that right at retirementreadyshow.com. That's retirementreadyshow.com. And if you're just joining us, you're tuned into the Retirement Ready Show, where your retirement income matters. I'm Tony Drake, Certified Financial Planner with Drake & Associates. Joined this week by Tom Newman. Tom, we're talking about some of the headwinds right now in the economy. How do we deal with this in retirement? And tax reduction is so important. Now, people say, well, what does that have to do with economic environments? Well, if I have to send less money, right, into Uncle Sam, I don't need to take as large of a percentage out of my accounts to meet my income needs, right? So my money lasts longer. It's a pretty simple equation. And again, it's not uncommon for us to see six figures in tax savings once we implement these strategies. And just picture that for a second. If you're tuning in today, we appreciate it. But picture that for a second. If you had an extra $100,000 over your retirement, what would that mean for you? Would it mean some extra trips? Would it mean charities that you're going to bless in a bigger way? Would it mean kids and grandkids getting together, leaving money for them? Would it be hot rod in a garage that you get to rebuild? Maybe it's half that. Maybe it's $50,000. Still a substantial amount of money. What would you do with that? And these are real dollars. These aren't kind of some kind of made up, you know, credit or something.

0: something on a tax return. These are real dollars that don't need to leave your bank account, and it can have a phenomenal impact on the longevity. Now, earlier, Tom, you mentioned the widow's tax, and I think this is a very misunderstood concept. Normally, when we talk to people about this risk, we suddenly, when a light bulb goes on, we get these big eyes. And it is a massive risk for married couples that they don't think about. The great news is it's a risk that we can solve ahead of time. Generally, once that first spouse passes, it's too late to fix it. But lots we can do to resolve this ahead of time. But it's something that people need to be aware of.
1: The widow's tax, I wish got more talk, more publication about it so that people could strategize a little bit better, because, you know, oftentimes it is said that for a married couple, the husband dies married and the wife dies alone. And while it is a morbid thing to think about, it is the reality of the society and the country that we live in. Women tend to live longer. Men tend to take a more proactive approach. Not always. We're seeing more and more women taking a proactive approach in their financial situation and their financial plan, which is fantastic news. But often the husband has taken the lead, so to speak. So the widow's tax is essentially, all right, as you're both around, as you're both on this side of the earth, you're often married filing jointly, and those married filing jointly tax buckets, the income thresholds that constitute the actual brackets, the percentages that you might fall into, those are often given a little bit more flexibility. They're a little bit wider. So your income can go up a little bit more potentially without you seeing a higher percentage of federal tax kick in. Unfortunately, when one spouse passes on, then the surviving spouse moves to a single filer tax reporting status, and those aren't as flexible. Those aren't as able to navigate as you would with married filing jointly. So we have often seen where even some income disappears after one spouse goes away, yet the individual's tax bracket goes up. So the income goes down, but the taxes go up. That is the widow's tax. And if you've never heard of it, maybe this is something new and you want more information or how to potentially put yourself out of harm's way if this is something that you want to solve. That's why we encourage, you know, coming out to our evening events or coming in to see us one-on-one. But if you have heard of this before, but just haven't taken action yet, well, now is as good a time as any. I wish that we had our, you know, on the foreheads just when we're going to pass away, but none of us do know that. So again, it's too important to do this wait and see strategy. Taking the action now will ensure that you're set up in the event that something happens. It's kind of like getting insurance without having to pay premiums to get a policy in place. You're insuring against a higher tax liability in the future. So if that's something that, you know, you want to solve for, and we're hearing more and more people, they want to solve for taxes. They want to pay taxes, less taxes than they have. This is one way that you can take a look and see where are you now and what can you do.
0: And I think for so many of us, Tom, taxes can feel so confusing and overwhelming. And that's really, I think, the power of what we built here at Drake and Associates. And whether it's with us or someone else, we're not going to be a fit for everybody, but really encourage people to find someone who's a fiduciary. We spend all of our education, continuing education, team meetings, trainings on retirement topics. And find a place that's really taking a holistic approach. What do I mean by that? It sounds cool. Holistic. What does that mean? That means someone who has not only fiduciary retirement advisors there, you can handle the taxes right there in-house, not shipping them out somewhere else. One hand doesn't talk to the other. You know, you have the legal team where they can take care of your estate documents and everything that's needed. And that's all in one place where that team can work together. I think that's important because here's the truth. Economic pressures we're feeling aren't going anywhere soon, and the headlines aren't going to get any easier to read. The pressure will only be getting stronger, and the Fed has made it clear that high costs and uncertainty are a new reality. So if you

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0: is 0-2 pitch. Struck him out swinging. 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
3: Hey, welcome into Experience Wisconsin. Hope you're having a great weekend. Sure appreciate you spending part of it with us here. You know, when I think of spring, one of the things I think of, in addition to everything greening up and blooming, is baseball. Baseball. How about those Brewers? They're kind of battling. They fought back a little bit. I love being at American Family Field. I also love minor league baseball. If you get a chance to check out the Dock Hounds, or if you get a chance to check out the other minor league baseball, it's incredible. Actually, on today's show, a little bit later on, we're going to talk to Meredith Jamisco Kenosha about Kingfisher baseball down in Kenosha. I just love this time of year. Really gets me jazzed. And we're going to get you set for a great Wisconsin summer today. I mentioned Kenosha. That's after the break. Then a little bit later on, Langlade County. Fun stuff to do there. And Ann Sayers, a visit talking about outdoor art. It's Experience Wisconsin on WTMJ.
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0: town. Many got added last year. 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So there's never a dull moment in downtown Kenosha.
1: My father-in-law used to live downtown in Kenosha, and one of the things we really liked to do was to just maybe have dinner somewhere and then sit and watch the boats go in and out of the harbor. It's such a pretty view.
0: Oh, definitely, definitely. You can make a whole evening of that.
1: Free entertainment. We like free. Tell us about the free outdoor concert series.
0: Yeah, I think it's really unique that we have so many free outdoor concerts that take place at various parks during the summer. Basically, Tuesday through Thursday evenings, you're going to find music at a park, as well as on the weekends. At the weekends, it's Petrifying Springs Beer Garden and the Hanson Park Beer Garden that'll have music, as well as Saturdays at Kenosha Harbor Market and Kenosha Public Market. But Tuesdays, you can go to Anderson Arts Center for music at twilight right next to the lake. And there's also Tuesdays at the Shell at Penoyer Park at the Band Shell by the lake. And then Wednesdays, the Kenosha Pops are at the Band Shell. Lincoln Park Live is at the park in the uptown area. Mm-hmm. And then Bristol Woods Park has a concert series. And then Thursday, there's 2 more, one at Old Settlers Park in Paddock Lake, and then one right next to the harbor in Kenosha, the Peanut Butter and Jam that's been going on for many, many years.
1: Oh, that's so fun. I love it because it's a variety of different types of music, which makes it really, really cool. All right, the Kenosha Community Sailing Center. Tell us about getting out on the water.
0: Yes, they have very reasonable rentals. You stay in the harbor with most of the 45-minute rentals. You can do a single kayak, a tandem kayak. You can even take your dog with you on the kayak for an extra fee. And they have the popular duck pedal boat. And then the water trike is a rental for under $10. It's only $9 per person. So lots of ways you stay in the harbor, but it still gets you on the water and helps engage you with Lake Michigan.
1: What is the duck pedal boat?
0: Well, it's shaped like a duck, and there's like 2 people, or you can, I think you can have up to 4. It's pretty big, and they say that should kind of be, they recommend like 2 adults. You got to be able to like reach the pedal unless you just make one poor adult do all the work.
1: Summer is baseball season, and you've got this covered at Historic Simmons Field. Tell us about the Kingfish.
0: Yes, May 29th is the home opener for the Kenosha Kingfish at Historic Simmons Field. I like to say you do not need to pay the big league prices to have big time fun. Mm-hmm. They have so many special promotions throughout the season. It's elite collegiate baseball. They're part of the Northwoods League. They have post-game fireworks some nights. They have a petting zoo day, of course, Bark in the Park, where you can bring your dogs. They have wrestling nights, a founding father, Elvis bobblehead giveaway because their mascot is Elvis. So lots to do there. Literally every day they have a giveaway or some special promotion.
1: People really like the Aquanut water shows. Can you tell us about that?
0: Yeah, they're out on Lake Mary at Lance Park, and it's in Twin Lakes. They are 6-time Division I National Championship water ski team. So, yeah, they are one of the best water ski teams in the nation, and they are on our visitor's guide cover this year. And it happens most Saturday and Wednesday evenings, 6:30 p.m., totally free, and that's from the Saturday of Memorial Day weekend through the Saturday of Labor Day weekend. So lots of fun watching that.
1: 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Such good stuff. Thank you so much, Meredith.
0: Thank you.
1: Uh-huh, of course. Kenosha. I'm serious. You got to check out Kenosha. Right past Racine. Check out Racine, then check out Kenosha. Up next, Lang Lade County. 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
0: What a weekend. Welcome back. 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
2: Hello.
0: What a beautiful part of our state and so many things to do as people plan their summer out. Let's talk Langlade County, the county of trails, and start with the trails. If people want an ATV or UTV, tell us about the options.
2: Yes, our ATV, UTV trails just open as of May 1st. We have 106 miles of trail. That means in the woods. And then we have roads that connect everything together throughout the county.
0: That's very cool. Has ATVing and UTVing become popular up there?
2: Absolutely. We've always had ATV and UTV trails open. A couple years ago, opened up the county roads so you can connect from the city of Antigo all the way up to the northeast-west corner of the county.
0: That is so cool. 100-plus miles of those trails. What if hiking is more your thing? What if you want to leave the motor behind?
2: If you want to do a little more silent sporters at a slower pace to intake all of the great north woods of Wisconsin, we have 10 marked trails and 66 miles of the Ice Age Trail and also two unmarked areas within the county.
0: Ice Age Trail is so beautiful. That's such a great idea. How about if biking, specifically mountain biking, is more your speed?
2: If mountain biking, you want to go a little faster, we have 7 recreation areas, but I recommend 2 of them. The Jack Lake Silent Sports Association has one right in Jack Lake area, which is in the northern part of Langlade County. And in the eastern part is the Nicolet Rocher, which is in the Nicolet National Forest.
0: Oh, I bet that's beautiful in the spring and summer, isn't it?
2: Oh, yeah, absolutely. That one is a little more expertise, that you'd have rock gardens that you have to go through. Mm-hmm. So make sure you are more experienced for that one.
0: Good advice. Langlade County's Carrie Beck is with us on the Experience Wisconsin show. All right, we're going to come back to the outdoors in a minute, but first let's head indoors. There are non-trail activities, which are also really, really cool. Tell us about the museum scene up there.
2: As for the museums in Langlade County, we have 3 of them. Our Welcome Center is actually housed in the Langlade County Historical Society Museum, which is the Carnegie Library. Most people recognize it by the train that's outside and the Delagoose Cabin. Then White Lake also has one that has a train depot. And this summer, July 4th, the Elko Grange Hall is opening their museum for the Elko area.
0: Ooh, that sounds cool. And it's actually going to open on the 4th of July weekend. Is that right?
2: Correct. They're having the grand opening right on July 4th.
0: Oh, that's so cool. So you can celebrate America's 250th and check out the grand opening of the museum. What about the Nicolet Wolf River Scenic Byway? I've heard about this, but I want some detail. Can you tell me about that?
2: So I always say we're the gateway to the Nicolet Wolf River Scenic Byway. Mm-hmm. It is a 145-mile loop through 3 different counties, and it starts in Langlade County on Highway 64 and 55, and then it branches off at Lilly, Dan on 55 or 52.
0: That sounds really cool. All right, Carrie, I know water sports are a thing up in your neck of the woods, too. Let's head back to rafting, paddling, the Wolf River, lakes. Tell us about the options if people want to get on the water.
2: So in the eastern part, we have the Wolf River. So it kind of starts as slower waters, and then once you get down towards the county line, it is more of your Class 2 and Class 3 rapids. So you can contact one of the outfitters to rent rafts or tubes to float down the river. And then as for quaint lakes around the county, we have 766 lakes.
0: Wow.
2: Within. Some of them are very small, to a couple acres to like hundreds of acres. So we have everything for everybody.
0: That is really cool. What if you want to fish on one of those lakes?
2: So we have 225 streams, creating 391 miles of trout streams.
0: Wow.
2: So you can bring your fly fishing to regular fishing. There's boat landings and everything like that to access most of these lakes.
0: It's so cool. Golf season is upon us. I know golf courses are now opened up. That includes traditional golf and disc golf. Do you have both of

0: in Langley County?
1: We have three of each of them. So from beginner to expert, there's some in Antigo and some within the full county.
0: That's so cool. Horseback riding. Can we horseback ride in your neck of the woods?
1: If you own your own horse, we have four recreation areas to bring your horse to Langley County. And then we also have one riding stable, Highway 45 Riding Stable, which is almost right by the entrance to Jack Lake Campground.
0: What is the website if people want more information?
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0: 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Such good stuff. Carrie, thank you so much.
1: You're welcome.
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7: Each week on Wisconsin's Afternoon News, Julia Fellow and I speak to the travel secretary, Ann Sayers. I love the topics she comes up with. They're always timely and relevant. This week, our conversation focused on outdoor art in the state of Wisconsin. S-T. That's how you spell Ann Sayers. Ann, good afternoon.
8: Good afternoon.
7: Outdoor art. This is kind of a fun one for this time of year.
8: I mean, it's two of my very favorite things, the outdoors and art. And you can combine them in all kinds of ways here in Wisconsin.
9: Yes, and our state just unveiled the largest mural in Oshkosh, Ann.
8: Yes, it's in Oshkosh. It's one of a kind. Last fall, muralist Mauricio Martinez accepted the call. He painted a 1,000-foot stretch of wall along the Oshkosh Riverwalk. He worked from sunup to sundown. He's a nationally known artist. He completed the project in a month. So today, you can find a color-filled tribute to industry, heritage, and community. It extends nearly a quarter of a mile. The massive mural is on the river-facing back walk of the Cummins plant. So visitors can either experience the mural from the riverwalk or by boating the river. And it's one of many murals, actually, that you can discover all around Oshkosh. And you're also going to want to explore more art in Oshkosh at the Payne Art Center and Gardens. I love it there. May is such an ideal time to visit. Over 10,000 tulips come into bloom over the 4-acre gardens. And if you're traveling later in the month, time your trip with the Oshkosh Farmers Market. It's a popular market happening every Saturday starting May 30th. It's 3 blocks of downtown, filled with live music, entertainment, and 120 vendors for that lively morning tradition.
7: Wow, that's a lot of vendors, Ann. Are you a farmer's market gal?
8: Oh, I love it so much. Aren't you?
7: I think it's really cool. What a great way to start your weekend. I just love the idea when they're on Saturdays and you head out there maybe with a cup of coffee, grab some bakery. It's one of the things we really do good here.
8: The people watching. Great.
7: Yes. 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
8: 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The barn is an impressive diameter of 150 feet. It rises 70 feet. 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While you're there, settle in for the night at Hotel Marshfield. 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It's Libby and McNeil's Food and Drink. It's named after a historic food manufacturer.

0: they serve hearty comfort food, and they are known for their house-made pickles.
1: Oh, that's you, Julia.
2: Are they like, what is that called? What was the kind of pickles I like? The deep fried pickles. Are they deep fried?
0: I don't know. We're going to have to find out.
2: We got
0: to
2: go.
1: Road trip.
0: We got to go.
2: And there's a nationally celebrated outdoor art experience in Eau Claire.
0: Yes. 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
0: 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And end your day at the very adorable Otter Creek Inn in Altoona. The property is an English Tudor-style bed and breakfast. 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
1: Ann Sayers is the travel secretary. For more information on those cool sculptures in Eau Claire, go to travelwisconsin.com. 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Thank you so much.
0: 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Take care.
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1: Hi, everyone, and welcome into another episode of Joshing Around Milwaukee. My name is Josh Albrecht, and with me, as always, is...
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3: Thanks for having me, gentlemen. And might I add, not that you should consider rebranding the show, but as you were branding the show, did you ever consider Between Two Joshes?
1: Oh. Ooh, I think it's too close to where we would get some type of cease and
2: desist. Type of letter in the mail.
1: Yeah, something.
2: Well, we really like Joshing Around Milwaukee because we affectionately call it Jam.
1: Yeah, we're jamming.
2: So we're jamming, which I think is good. And our dream is to one day have our own line of jams at the supermarket.
3: Like Jammy Jams?
1: It's kind of like Shark Tank. Like, you know, we're building a brand here. We're going to start putting out products. You're going to see as seen on TV items coming on. There'll be cardboard cutouts of Josh holding jams in your local grocery stores.
3: I think some Jammy Jam shirts with your faces on it.
2: Jammies.
3: Right there.
1: Yeah. How are we not at Jammies yet? Oh my gosh.
2: Every time you're in a traffic jam, you're going to think of
1: this is the whole
2: jam.
1: Thing. This is what I'm talking about. A billion dollar
3: 30
1: idea.
3: Seconds in. I already derailed the show.
2: This is how it needs to go.
1: Yeah, that's
2: I
1: true.
2: Always think about Spaceballs too, the movie. They jam the radar in Spaceballs.
1: And jam.
3: I thought you were going to say Space Jam.
1: That was a whole movie. Space Jam.
2: Oh, my goodness. Remake with Giannis?
1: We could do this all day.
2: Please.
1: We could do this all day. Unfortunately for our egos of the Joshes, Dusty, we're here to talk about you and everything that you are doing here in Milwaukee. So, for starters, why don't you kind of give your story of how you got to Milwaukee and doing what you're doing here in the city?
3: Well, Josh, I'm an old radio guy like you, right? So I grew up in Monroe, Wisconsin. If you do the hand thing, we're down there, right down by the Illinois border.
2: Big cheese town.
3: The home of the Fightin' Cheesemakers football team.
1: There you go.
3: And so I actually got my first job in radio when I was 17 years old, handing out T-shirts to little kids and balloons at the county fair. And then board hopping for high school sports, Cheesemakers Athletics. But worked at WEKZ in Monroe for about 3 years and then went off to study at the UW. Got my first job in radio, my first full-time job in radio at WTDY in Madison. It was a news talker at the time. I was a news reporter and just absolutely loved that job. Did that for a little while, followed the Badgers to the Rose Bowl in 2010, got to see J.J. Watt's last game as a Badger.
1: There you go. Nice.
3: And then I was off to WIOD in Miami, Florida to do a little bit of news down there.
2: Not a lot of cheese down there.
3: Not a lot of cheese. Yep. The beer sucked. The weather was terrible. Like, I'm not going to lie, guys.
2: Yeah.
3: I was kind of excited to escape Miami and get back to
2: spoken like a true Wisconsin.
1: Yeah.
3: Like, it was just, you know what drives me crazy about Miami? People don't put their grocery carts away there. They just leave them willy-nilly all over the parking lot like absolute savages.
2: That's too hot. Too hot to walk them to the cart.
1: Yeah, you can't. It's unbearable. Can't do it.
3: Or you can't push a grocery cart and like a walker at the same time.
2: Hey, Wisconsin, Milwaukee, we're known for our Midwest nice.
1: Oh,
3: you got to be polite.
2: Yeah.
3: You got to be polite.
1: Yeah.
3: So I decided that the radio business was done with me and came back. And actually, I worked at Milwaukee City Hall for 5 years in a public relations role, working with all 15 members of the Milwaukee City Council and the city clerk's office, helping them tell their story to the public before I went off and went corporate. I was working for the Association of Equipment Manufacturers, doing content marketing for them, helping them and their 1,000 members across North America tell their story. And one of the things that we were doing there was a podcast. We set what we thought were really reasonable goals for this heavy equipment podcast. And within about 5 months, we had 10x'd them. And I had my kind of like entrepreneurial light bulb moment where I'm like, oh, people will pay you to make a good podcast. And so I launched PodCamp Media. We are a podcast production agency that helps corporate clients use podcasting to tell their story to whoever their audience is, whether it's customers, whether it's members, whether it's something like that, and have been doing it since 2019 now.

0: You weathered the COVID storm.
1: Yep. Made it through just barely.
0: There's so many stories like that that started like right
2: like
0: before.
2: Like right before.
0: And then, but yeah. For podcasting, I mean, kind of a situation a few years ago that launched podcasts in a more dynamic way. Listeners were kind of trapped in their homes, right?
1: It didn't feel that way at the start of COVID. Mm-hmm. I was with clients out in Washington, D.C. the day that like the COVID shutdown started. I think it was March 13th. 2020, and we were supposed to meet with two members of Congress, and we're sitting in this congressional member's office, and the announcement goes out over the PA that says, as of now, this building will be closed due to the public health emergency. And I went, no, because I needed this. This yeah. was like my first big break, interviewing two members of Congress at the Capitol. This was going to be huge. And one of the staffers looked over at Representative Spanberger, who's now the governor of Virginia, and says, I mean, we don't have to kick these guys out, right? Let's just record the podcast and get it done with. And she's like, yeah, we're cool. So nice. That was the big break, and everything's been smooth sailing since then.
0: Yeah, so now, I mean, locally here, are most of your clients, corporate clients, things like that, are they mainly based in Milwaukee and Wisconsin, or are you all over the country?
1: Kind of hilariously, actually, as a result of coming up during that COVID period when nobody could get together in person, our clients are in Chicago, Madison, St. Louis, Denver, Saskatoon, Columbus, Ohio, and Washington, D.C. And we finally landed a Milwaukee client, besides Big Brothers Big Sisters of Metro Milwaukee, who is a pro bono client who we've been working with for about 5 years now. Cielo Talent, based in Tulsa, is our Milwaukee area client now. Oh, so nice. We do have one.
0: Yeah.
2: There we go.
0: That's awesome.
2: I want to take a deeper dive into what you all do with PodCamp Media, because I think it's very, very interesting and something that businesses really need to start paying attention to. We're going to get into that when we come.

0: 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We're going to get into that when we come back on Josh and Around Milwaukee.
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3: 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And so our clients, when they come to us, a lot of the time they're like, well, we'd like to have a podcast. We haven't really thought about what we would do with it. And so my challenge to them when we're talking strategy is always, well, what can you do that nobody else is doing in the podcast space right now? And what can you do to take your podcast and make it so it's not 45 minutes about your products and services, because that's called an infomercial and people hate those. Right. And instead, let's find a story to tell, a story that people can really connect with. So essentially, we're storytellers, and we help people sift down and find a story that's worth telling.
2: Nice. Yeah. I mean, a little behind the curtain, right? But even here with Josh and Around, you know, we were, when Josh and I first got together, it was, all right, what's the hook? And I kind of told him, we are the hook. The fact that there are two people in media in some way, shape, or form in this city named Josh Albrecht is enough for people to go, what is this now? And then we jump it from there to a way to tell the wonderful stories about Milwaukee. But 100%, I agree. There's been way too many people that have talked to me over the years that have said, well, let's start a podcast. And I go, all right, what do you want to talk about? And then they talk about whatever they're passionate about for a minute. And then I go, okay, now what? And they go, what do you mean? I'm like, well, that was a minute of your first podcast. Do you want to do a podcast episode, or do you want to do a podcast? And it really just puts in the mind how difficult it is to really, like, you really got to structure it. And so to have a company that can help businesses do that, and not only just make something successful, but that first start, that first step of making something that longevity, that will last, that'll be able to be there ongoing, is so important. And so it's a huge benefit what your company can do.
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4: Congratulations.
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2: There you go.
3: There are, and I did some market research, there are 10,000 other podcasts out there about marketing. Lead Balloon gets listeners and consistently gets ranked among the best in the business because we do it different than everybody else. It's, at its heart, it's a storytelling podcast. It's people, I wanted to recreate one of my favorite things about working in marketing and PR, which is the happy hour. You get a bunch of people together, you have a couple drinks, you have some fun, and everybody starts telling these crazy stories about the crazy things that happened to them in marketing. And we go out and we seek some of the biggest brands and the biggest personalities from the marketing and public relations space. And we have them tell the most intense story that they've got. So whether it's the former VP of marketing at Coca-Cola, whether it's the people that came up with the Snapple catchphrase made from the best stuff on earth, whether it is the marketing team between the, behind the U.S. Navy Blue Angels flight demonstration squadron, we find people who have great tales to tell from the marketing space, and we give them a venue to do that.
4: Yeah, that's wonderful.
2: That's so cool. That's the other thing, right? So that's completely separate from PodCamp Media. I mean, obviously you're doing both, but which came first, the chicken or the egg on this?
3: Yes.
2: Okay.
3: All of the above.
2: Got it.
3: my theory was, if I'm going to be pitching podcasting as like a business development tool,
2: you should have
3: I better
2: podcast.
3: Use it to develop to my
4: right,
3: business.
4: Right, yeah. Right.
3: And so
4: yeah.
3: It's a fun show to listen to, but it's also my primary top of funnel marketing tool.
4: Yeah.
3: Because people who are interested in marketing and public relations also happen to be my customers at the end of the day. Right. And so 75% of the revenue that my business brings in on an annual basis found us through the Lead Balloon Podcast, one way or the other.
2: Yeah. I mean, you essentially created the best testimonial and for PodCamp Media through the Lead Balloon Podcast.
3: Look, I know how to make podcasts.
2: Right.
3: Here's
2: if you,
3: one
2: if
3: that
2: you
3: I
2: don't
3: made.
2: Know what I'm talking about, you can look at the podcast I'm already doing. That's very, very cool. So talk to us a little bit about the same way that you talk to your clients of, so what's your favorite story?

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1: This is an easy one. It's not even close. This is actually a top five life moment. And I say that as someone who's had three kids and gotten married once. So ranked number five is the time that the U.S. Navy Blue Angels put me in the back seat of an F-18 fighter jet and absolutely kicked the crap out of me over the Gulf of Mexico. It was the best day of work, period.
0: Yeah.
2: Did you pass out?
1: I came this close to passing out. I had the tunnel vision. All the colors ran out. Yeah. Everything was turning gray, and we were doing like 7 G's. They call it the minimum radius turn, where they just turn that thing sideways and bank it as hard as they can, and all the blood gets sucked from your brain down into your toes.
0: Sounds wonderful.
1: And I'm sitting here fighting for my life, breathing the way that they teach you to, flexing all the muscles.
2: Yeah. And this is like, by the way, this is exactly how I describe recording Joshua Hamilton. I was recording today. Well, I mean, This close, man.
0: Have you ever flown with the Blue Angels?
1: An adrenaline show, a stunt show.
2: Yeah.
1: So I'm fighting for my life in the back of this fighter jet. And Lieutenant Commander Griffin Stangle, who's at the controls of the thing, he's a Madison boy, by the way, grew up in Wisconsin.
2: Yeah.
1: He's like, hey, how you doing back there? Just as cool and as calm and as collected as if he was ordering a cheeseburger at McDonald's.
2: Sure. Yeah.
1: Those guys are absolute bosses.
2: But what
1: man.
2: Was your answer?
0: You couldn't get it out. Honestly,
2: how was your stomach? The fact that you said anything was probably good. The stomach survive?
1: The stomach was in rough shape. Yeah. It was funny. We were up there for an hour, and he hit me with that maneuver at the 45-minute mark.
0: Oh.
1: And I spent the next 10 minutes just, like, sweating and laying back. And he's like, hey, I got one more maneuver to show you. And I'm like, I'm good.
2: Yeah. Totally. I can't even imagine.
0: No.
2: Look, to be very honest to you and all of our listeners, I am the biggest baby when it comes to, like, even amusement park ride. Like, I go on a Ferris wheel, and I'm like, boy, that was rough.
0: To go your stomach can't take it.
2: The Blue Angel, I kudos to you. It's very brave. I would love it. It would be a dream, but I would definitely pass out.
0: Yeah. You're in that virtual, like, hey, if there's a way I can sit at home and just live that through the television.
2: I'll go to the Milwaukee Air Show. Okay.
0: I'll
1: that's enough. That gets my heart
2: I'll
1: going enough,
2: I'll watch it from
1: man.
2: Bradford Beach.
0: I can watch it from the ground. It'll be great. It'll be perfect. Well, that's awesome. You know, the Lead Balloon Podcast and the success that you've had there and tying it into PodCamp Media, the synergy. I absolutely love it. When we come back, we're going to talk about how some of these businesses can actually find you and take advantage and start working with PodCamp Media. We're going to do that

0: when we come back on Josh and Around Milwaukee.
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6: 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Available anywhere you get podcasts. Yeah. Apple, wherever. We've also got a YouTube presence. Some of the episodes have video, some don't because I'm still old school like that. Yeah. But it's out there. Just search for Lead Balloon.
5: That's awesome. And then
7: trust it in the Google SEO.
6: That's Google what it knows like. Where to send you.
5: Yeah. Yeah. That's confidence. That's
7: I love
5: confidence.
7: That. Just search Lead
5: Balloon. Yeah. Trust me. They'll get you there. All right. And then PodCamp Media. So talk to people about if people either if they're either doing a podcast already, but they're not seeing the traction that they want to, or if they're a business and they're like, hey, we've been talking about this. We need to figure out how we're going to legitimately do this. 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
6: They can check out our website, podcampmedia.com. They can also swing by the studio downtown. We're at the corner of Milwaukee and Mason Streets, up on the sixth floor of the Colby Abbott building. And swing on out, check out the studio. We're going to be doing a little studio renovation later this summer. Actually, I'm kind of getting excited about that. Oh, nice. But we're available.
7: So what would be an enhancement that you don't currently have in the podcast studio? Ooh. Are you looking for like new comfy chairs? And
6: we've been working in a partnership with Spectrum Industries, not Spectrum the internet company, Spectrum Industries. They're based out of Chippewa Falls and they make office furniture, but they're trying to do a line of specialized podcast furniture. Oh, they looked us up and wanted to collaborate. They're like, here's a design. What do you think of it? And I told them everything that needed to be fixed to make it good for podcasters. Nice. And so they're shipping us a test run, I guess, if you will, of the new furniture. Then we're going to get some, we're going to fix our set behind us so it doesn't look like we bought it at Menards.
5: There you go.
7: Did you buy it at Menards?
6: No, Lowe's.
5: Oh. Yeah, okay. Okay. And so if someone's trying to do something, if they're interested, they're going to podcampmedia.com. How does that work with the process? Is it you just kind of jump in as a client and it's a whole thing? Maybe, can they price it out if they go, we just kind of need help with this one thing? Is that the pricing options? Is there where they can just be a client in that way? How does that all work?
6: Yeah, usually it starts with a meeting and we'll sit down and we'll define what they're looking for from us. And I like to tell people that making a podcast isn't a big job. It's just 40 small jobs. And so we'll work our way through those 40 small jobs and be like, what can your team handle? What do you need us to handle? And then we'll develop a quote for them and get them moving along.
7: All right. So if you could have any local company.
6: Harley Davidson.
7: Yeah.
6: My dream client from day one.
7: Have you ridden one of those like you've ridden with the Blue Angels?
6: Oh, yeah, buddy. Oh, I used to, back before I had kids, yeah. I liked to spend a little bit of time on a motorcycle.
7: Okay.
6: If you're

0: sensing a theme here. It's that I'm a little bit of an adrenaline junkie.
1: Couldn't tell.
0: I don't get to ride a bike anymore.
2: If you can sense a theme between Josh and I, we're like, let's just go get a sampler platter at Summerfest.
1: Let's go get a sampler platter and watch Dusty just do flips in a motorcycle. Yeah,
2: on the bike.
1: Sounds like a perfect day.
2: Is a beer
1: day.
2: Garden involved?
1: Yeah. Oh, even better. Yeah.
2: So hey, Harley Davidson, any other local brands you would love to like get the story out about some of their marketing?
0: Well, there's one that I'm actually talking to right now that is a dream client of mine, but because I'm talking to them, I shouldn't say it out loud.
1: Yes, there's probably some client privilege.
2: Good to know that's
0: a little bit of that, but there.
2: Nice.
1: Very, very cool. All right. So the last question I have to ask, you're on Josh and Round. What would you change about us specifically? Maybe the other Josh Robert, or just anything that you, any advice you may have?
0: I already told you, between two Joshes.
1: Yeah. It's just the name. He's all just about the name.
2: It is, yeah.
1: All right. Well, I'm glad to know that besides that, this is the perfect
2: maybe podcast. The furniture now, that if he gets the new line in, he might be we need some new chairs.
1: Well,
0: here's a thought. You guys talk about beer gardens a lot. Milwaukee is renowned for its beer gardens.
1: Mm-hmm. True.
0: There should probably be some beer garden episodes. Not that GKB studios aren't amazing. They are. Yeah. But maybe some live tape. I see you're like, oh, it's so much work taping out of the studio.
1: No, I'm just already beer garden daydreaming episode. About the beer garden.
0: We're entering beer garden season
1: now. That's my favorite season.
2: I think the county parks are already up and running.
1: Yep.
2: Yeah, it's happening.
0: Sure they don't wait much longer. Once the ice is thawed off of the...
1: They absolutely shouldn't. Well, thank you so much, Dusty, for joining us today. And best of luck with the Lead Balloon podcast and the continuing success of PodCamp Media.
0: Thanks for having me, gents.
1: All right. And thank you so much for joining us for this episode of Josh and Round Milwaukee. For more information on Josh and Round, you can go to visitmilwaukee.org. We'll see you next time.
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0: to 10 on WTMJ. We're in the Twin Cities. Double the dingers, double the hype, and wait, does that say triple digits?
1: Here's 0-2 pitch. Struck him out swinging. Good afternoon, good evening, and good night. 102-103-103. 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
0: The crew heads to Minnesota for a showdown against the Twins. Our Brewers Radio Network game day coverage starts tonight at 5:35. We are the home of the Brewers. 620 WTMJ, Milwaukee.
2: At 2 o'clock, it's 82 degrees. Tonight, chance of showers later, a low of 52. From the WTMJ Breaking News Center, I'm Jen Gregg. Tens of thousands of people today taking part in an anti-immigration rally in central London. Here's sound from the rally.
3: We will be silent! Never! This nation trembles. Its people cry out for answers. And our government are too cowardly to answer.
2: It's an indication of the growing power of a far-right movement said to be closely linked to President Trump's MAGA movement in the U.S. The Trump administration is easing some travel restrictions for World Cup visitors. News Nation's Ali Bradley has more.
4: The U.S. has been requiring some foreign visitors to post visa bonds of up to $15,000 to help prevent overstays. But the administration now says it will waive those bonds for certain World Cup ticket holders, a move aimed at encouraging tourism and avoiding international backlash ahead of the global event.
2: The Department of Homeland Security says international visitors who come to the U.S. legally for the World Cup have nothing to worry about. But they should solidify travel plans and collect the proper documentation well ahead of time. And back in Wisconsin, a tricky piece of bridge work is moving into its next phase near 27th Street.
5: Eric Hansen of the DOT says the 27th Street bridge work is moving from concentrated prep into heavier demolition, and that means crews will need a little extra room along the freeway.
6: We have daytime demo operations underway for the 27th Street bridge, going about 500 feet south of I-94 there.
5: That work is being staged around safety windows, especially where equipment gets close to live traffic.
6: We do have a couple of overnight closures scheduled for next week. That'll facilitate demoing that pier safely without any adjacent traffic.
5: Nebulazica, WTMJ News.
2: And a walkout at a Watertown middle school over a pulled band concert piece.
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8: Students at Riverside Middle School walked out of class in solidarity with the high school's walkout earlier this week.
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9: We can come out here and protest for a school that's not even ours, for music that's not even ours, and we all care so much.
8: The piece, titled A Mother of a Revolution, has ties to the LGBTQ community and was pulled by the Watertown School Board last week. Elizabeth Linton in WTMJ News.
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2: Time for a WTMJ sports update from the Gruber Law Office's One Call That's All Sports Desk. Following a 5-1 homestand against the Yankees and Padres, the Brewers won the first in a 3-game series against the Twins last night, scoring 3-2. They play again tonight at 6:10, right here on WTMJ. Taking a look at the roads with your WTMJ time saver traffic, I-43 south at Highland Ave is a bit backed up all the way from Capitol to Highland Ave. Two left lanes are blocked due to a crash, so be careful out there. Here's your WTMJ 5-day forecast. Tonight, chance of showers, storms, mainly late, low of 52. Sunday, chance of showers and storms, especially north and west, a high of 75. Monday, partly cloudy, warm and humid, scattered thunderstorms throughout the day, high of 85. Tuesday, chance of showers early, becoming partly clouder later in the day, a high of 82. Wednesday, partly cloudy and a bit cooler, a high of 62. Right now in Madison, it is 82 degrees. In Green Bay, it's 83 degrees. And in Milwaukee, 82 degrees. 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
4: Welcome to WTMJ Outdoors, everybody. Happy Saturday. Great show today. We're going to talk about farmers markets. Big one kicking off in Racine. They're all over the place now. Have a great conversation about a really cool event happening in Caledonia, hosted by the Oak Creek PD and, of course, the Caledonia Police Department, called Cops and Bobbers. And then we're revisiting a conversation with author Mark Kurlansky. Simply put, To Catch a Fish is the name of his book. As we warm it up in Wisconsin and beyond, the summer growing season has begun. Sunshine, a little bit of rain mixed in as well. And one of the things that sort of celebrates the arrival of warmer weather is farmers markets. And I've got a great guest to talk about that. She's Dawn Carrillo of the Racine Farmers Market, who we welcome her to WTMJ Outdoors. Hey, Dawn.
5: Hi.
4: All right. So tell me about this. Is this a new thing for Racine? Have they always had a farmers market? And how are you involved in all of that?
5: So no, they're brand new. I've been asked to create a farmer's market for the city of Racine. And so it is brand new to the entire city. And so we're starting from scratch. But I have had about 8 years of being farmer's market managers. I sit on the board of directors for the state. And I know a lot about farmer's markets. And so I was glad to step in and bring that city fresh produce every Saturday morning.
4: All right, so let's tell people the easy stuff. Where is it at on Saturday in Racine?
5: Well, there's an area called Festival Park, and it's right on the lakefront. And I have been to hundreds of farmers markets across the country, and I'm not sure that there is a better location than right there in Racine. It overlooks the water. All of my vendors are really excited because, you know, we start loading in at 6 a.m., and we'll see the sunrise over the water as we set up.
4: You know, I've been to a lot of farmers markets. We obviously had one in Oak Creek when I was working there as mayor, and I still live in Oak Creek. What's unique about the Racine Farmers Market, other than the beautiful venue?
5: Of course. We're bringing fresh produce to an area that doesn't have accessibility to it. And that's what's really exciting for me, is that the USDA has made that area, categorized it as a food desert. And so they really could use an area where people can get fresh produce right in that downtown area. And so we're going to meet that need, as well as we have some state programs where if people are having SNAP, we'll be able to take SNAP at the market and then also double the SNAP. So for every $20, people on that program will get $40, so they can buy the very best in produce that these farmers are bringing every week. A lot of the farmers, a good farmers market has one or two farmers, we'll have nine. So there'll be a huge selection of produce every Saturday morning.
4: There's a question I would get from people is, okay, so we're just starting our growing season in Wisconsin. People are planting their beans and peppers and tomatoes and all that stuff. So who are the farmers that you're going to get early part of the season, or is there a different sort of availability early on?

0: Well, you know, some of the bigger farmers that are coming from, you know, the whole area, some of them come in, like, drive about 2 hours to get there, they have hoop houses. So you'll start to get those spring vegetables seen at a farmer's market, but know that the people that are selling it behind the table are the people who grew it. There is no reselling at this farmer's market. So you'll see, as you know, as corn is harvested and pumpkins and watermelon, they'll come into the market. But we will have some fruits and vegetables that are earlier just because of the growing, the way that these farmers grow.
1: You know, we've talked about farmers markets. I talked about them last year on the show on WTMJ Outdoors, and we're joined by Dawn Carrillo from the Racine Farmers Market today on WTMJ Outdoors. There is always something unique. You talked about the great venue along the lake, and Racine is a very, that part of Racine is just absolutely gorgeous. But when you get to a farmers market, it's more than just the vegetables and the fresh stuff that you can get, the fresh produce. There's a lot of other things going on. Talk about that, not just in the context of the Racine, but some of the work you've done with the state group.
0: Right. So what we're looking at is that customers want an experience. They don't want just a grocery store. And so what we've been doing across the state, and definitely in Racine, is being able to give the customers what they want, and so that they can, you know, park their car and stay for the afternoon or the morning. And so in Racine, we have a couple of programs that we see across the, you know, across the state kind of run a little differently. Like, for example, Educators Credit Union has given me the money so that we can provide every school-aged child a $2 coin. And so when you get to the market and you come and get your coin, this will grow the next generation of farmers market lovers. And those kids will be able to learn about currency as well as be able to talk to the farmers individually and ask for $2 worth of strawberries or $2 worth of green beans and get their own healthy snack at the market. And that's every single week for the whole 24 weeks.
1: Is there a website where people can go check it out online before they head out there?
0: Yeah, RacineFarmersMarket.com. We'll have everything about the Racine Market. And there is the Wisconsin Farmers Market Association. We'll have a search engine so that you can check all the markets across the state.
1: You know, you talked about the state at the state level. So much of the story of farmers market is the number of communities that have added farmers markets over the years. I can't drive around this part of the state, southeastern Wisconsin, without hearing about or seeing a farmers market in action. I've been to one in Waupaca and Watertown. They're all over the place. I mean, that industry, that sector has really grown, Dawn.
0: Well, it has, because it brings the community together, you know, and it can be completely different way, you know, designed for the customers in that area, whether it be a Tuesday after work or, you know, and have a live music, or a Saturday and Sunday, huge celebrations. There's going to be a new farmers market in downtown Milwaukee called the Deer District, in the Deer District, and they claim to have 100 vendors there. I mean, all of it is really bringing everybody together with the idea that people will eat healthier and have access to food in different areas.
1: Yeah, the food desert thing is really a challenge, especially when you're talking about the city of Milwaukee, north side, and some of the neighborhoods. That is certainly a need, and I'm glad to see that the farmers markets are stepping up. Sort of a silly question, but what is like one of the most unusual things you might see at a farmers market or at the Racine's farmers market?
0: Well, we have a little bit of everything, and we are really food-based. So the 60 vendors that are coming in are food-related. We'll have a couple of crafters to fill in every so often. But we created something when I ran the Oak Creek tent, or the Oak Creek Farmers Market, called the Taste Tent. So there's a tent where you can come free of charge every single week, bring the kids, and try something, some produce that maybe you have never tried before. So you get a sample. We always explain to the kids that you can spit it out if you hate it, but the idea is to try it. And then we started collecting data, and we have, I believe, 27 markets in the state of Wisconsin. And then I spoke nationally this summer and or this winter, I'm sorry, and now we have 40 different states having taste attempts.
1: Oh, I love it. It's such a great story. And if you've never been to a farmer's market, it's one of the reasons I wanted to do this on WTMJ Outdoors. It's just fun, especially on a nice sunny day. And it really celebrates Wisconsin, and it runs from spring to fall in most places. Dawn, the Racine Farmer's Market, how do folks find it again?
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0: a park, takes you right to the lakefront, tons of parking. It's really going to be something special this season.
1: All right, Dawn Carrillo, she does everything from finding the vendors to organizing, managing, marketing. She's the ultimate professional when it comes to farmers market and probably even beyond that. Dawn Carrillo, thanks for joining us on WTMJ Outdoors.
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2: 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I love the name of this event, and we're going to talk about it here in a second. It is called Cops and Bobbers. As a fan of the public safety community, I've done a lot of work with them over my years in the public and private sectors, and certainly talked about them a lot on the radio. They do some great things every day when they show up for work, but they also do some great things not directly tied to their job, but also reaching out to community, which is a very key word of any policing operation, police department. Joining us on WTMJ Outdoors, Lisa Wytrykas-Klepek. She is the community resource outreach person for the Oak Creek Police Department. 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
3: Thank you for having me.
2: All right. So, real quickly, for someone who may not know, you may be surprised that departments have a community resource outreach person. What do you do?
3: So I coordinate all of the community outreach that our officers participate in. I am a civilian, but my primary role in the department is working with the public. I schedule our women's self-defense classes, which we just had recently, our Citizens Academy, which we had this past winter. My primary role, especially at this time, is planning National Night Out. Mm-hmm. But I do a lot of our different outreach. So any time we have our officers trying to, you know, make a specific impact in the public, it's probably something that I've coordinated for them.
2: And as somebody who works in that arena, sort of making that connection to the community, why is that important?
3: It really gives our officers the opportunity to interact with people, and especially kids, on a more relaxed, kind of fun experience, as opposed to, you know, a traffic stop or something like that. And it gives our kids in the community an opportunity to meet the officers and talk with them one-on-one, interact with them. Most kids I know really love police officers and firefighters, and so having the opportunity for them to kind of interact with them on that kind of relaxed in that relaxed environment is really valuable and fun for the kids.
2: You know, I'm on my regular show during the week on weekdays, so 10 to noon on Point Taken. We are celebrating Heroes Week next week, which celebrates mm-hmm. the best of the best when it comes to public safety professionals, first responders, and I love telling those stories. And one of the things I love about what you do, the work that you do in outreach with communities and as an important resource for departments, is you make that connection. You mentioned something that is really important, and that's connecting children, kids, with the police officers working in their community. And sort of, it's a nice segue to what we're going to talk about. One of the ways you do that is actively getting those two groups of people, officers and kids, together in a situation that it's not the everyday work that a police officer does, where it's often somebody's worst day of their life, right? Whatever that incident is. But this is a positive. So let's sort of walk into a concept, which I'll be honest, I really wasn't familiar with until I saw it pop up on my email. Cops and Bobbers. What does that mean?
3: So Cops and Bobbers is a program that comes out of the Cops and Kids Foundation, which is a fairly local organization that really provides police departments with an opportunity to do this kind of outreach. They do other programs. I think they have a bowling program, and they also do an archery program. But this is one that we thought would be really accessible. So the Cops and Kids Foundation actually provides us, they sort of lend us a number of fishing poles and life jackets, and then we can organize a time when kids can come and go fishing with police officers. We're actually partnering with the Caledonia Police Department, because here in Oak Creek, we didn't identify a really safe place to do this. We obviously have a lot of access to Lake Michigan, but we didn't feel that was a really safe environment. So Caledonia is hosting this event at Gorney Park on June 6th. And so we're partnering with the Caledonia Police Department and inviting residents to come and bring their kids. It's actually a free fishing day, so
2: nice.
3: Kids don't need a fishing license. Mm-hmm. So they're going to just come down and

0: they're going to fish and fish with our officers, with the Caledonia Police Department's officers, and have some snacks and just really, like I said, interact with our officers.
1: Lisa Wytrakas-Klepek joining us from the Oak Creek Police Department. She's a community resource outreach person for that that community, and really great event. So we're going to take a break, but I'm going to give you a chance a couple times before and after the break to tell people, if they're interested and they want their kids to fish with a police officer, is there a website or a link that they can that you can share that they can find out more?
0: They can either look on our Facebook page, the Oak Creek Police Department Facebook page, or they can look at Caledonia's Facebook page. There is a link to email Officer Buer at the Caledonia Police Department. I do know that the event has been very well received, and so we do have quite a few people signed up. So I'm not sure if there are any spots yet available, but yeah, people, you know, if they want to find out more information, they can either contact him or contact me at the Oak Creek Police Department.
1: All right, we'll continue the conversation. A quick break here on WTMJ Outdoors, presented by the great folks at Outdoor Living Unlimited, with Lisa Wytrakas-Klepek from the OCPD. Community resource outreach professional. We will continue the conversation after this on 620 WTMJ.
2: Recently, a seller that unfortunately ended up choosing another agent called me. 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

0: Marcus Klepek. She's the community resource person for the Oak Creek Police Department. Talking cops and bobbers, not cops and robbers. That's the, you know, the cliche one, but cops and bobbers, which is happening June 6th. What was the time that you mentioned on that, Lisa?
1: It is scheduled from 10 to 1 p.m., and I believe because of the overwhelming response that we've had to this event, we're going to be splitting them up into probably a morning group and then an afternoon group to just try and get more kids involved. But it is scheduled from 10 to 1 p.m. at Gorney Park in Caledonia.
0: And if folks want to find out more, just go to the Facebook page for either Caledonia's Police Department or Oak Creek's Police Department, correct?
1: Correct, yeah. Yeah.
0: All right. So someone's going to ask me when we talk about this, as we're airing a little bit before this event. So like, how long would they be there? Is it like an hour long thing? Is it going to be longer than that? What should they expect? How should they dress? What do they need to bring? All that stuff.
1: I would say they probably will be there an hour and a half to 2 hours. They don't need to bring fishing equipment. They don't need to bring life jackets. We do have that stuff available. That's through the Cops and Kids Foundation, who has loaned us that equipment. And, you know, I mean, obviously, if it's sunny, they should wear sunscreen, all of that stuff. But they don't really need to bring a lot of stuff, just an interest in fishing.
0: You mentioned something else that I want to feature as well, and it's not related to this event, but it's National Night Out. I've participated with the Oak Creek one, both as an elected official and as an MC. It's such a great event. I want you to, because a lot of people, they hear about it, but not everybody attends it, even in big and large communities. And I want you to sort of tell people what it is and what you're trying to accomplish. It's sort of on a similar theme, right?
1: It is. National Night Out is really an opportunity for law enforcement, not only just law enforcement. Our police department is very involved. Our city is involved. Kids from the local high school are involved. We have a lot of just community.

0: law enforcement, talk with police, the firefighters, talk with local businesses. In fact, this year's theme is safety superheroes. So we're really kind of honing in on the idea that everybody in the community has an opportunity to promote safety and for the community. So we're really, you know, trying to get that message across. So it's really just a fun, free event that we hope everybody in the community is going to come out for. And we usually do have a lot of people that come out, but we always encourage more people to come.
1: I was going to say, that's usually one of the busiest interactions between the public safety folks, city leaders, all that stuff that you'll see in the course of a year. Plus, you know, given the time of year, it's always usually the better weather than it would be, let's say, in February or March, or even in this year, April or May.
0: Yes, exactly. Yes, it is August 4th. I almost said 3rd, but no, it's August 4th, and it's always the first Tuesday in August. And this year, it's actually going to be at Henry Miller Park because of the construction of the pool at the high school.
1: Yeah.
0: It's really created a little bit of a strange dynamic. We've tried to move back to the community center, but this year we're going to be having it in that park. And I think it's going to be a really great event. That's where they do art in the park, and I think it's a great layout for an outdoor event like this.
1: As somebody who's been doing this a while, and we're talking to Lisa Wytrykus-Klepek from the Oak Creek Police Department Community Resource Outreach Person. Why is this, I'll sort of give you a chance to recap both the Cops and Bobbers and why you think this is such an important part of your work and sort of bringing the community together?
0: Well, the Oak Creek Police Department, I believe, I may be biased, but I believe is one of the best police departments out there.
1: I would agree with you.
0: Our officers are really, you know, obviously they're entrusted with protecting the community, but the officers I know, they really love interacting with kids. They love interacting with the public in a really positive way. And so all of these, whether it's the Cops and Bobbers National Night Out, participating at Drexel Dog Days, you know, all the different things that we do, it's really so important for the connection and for kids to know if they have an issue, if they're concerned, if they're scared, they can reach out to the police department. They don't need to be afraid of them. And, you know, there's somebody that's in their corner.
1: All right. Cops and Bobbers is happening June 6th. Check out the Oak Creek or Caledonia Police Department's Facebook pages. They both have a big Facebook page, a lot of followers, so a lot of interest there. Cops and Bobbers, helped out by the Cops and Kids Foundation. You don't need a license. You don't need the life jackets. Show up, dressed for the weather, and get ready to meet the officers in your communities, whether it's Caledonia or Oak Creek. You'll spend a couple hours fishing and sort of making that a really important connection to the folks who do that great work each and every day. Thanks for joining us, Lisa.
0: Absolutely. Thank you for having me.
1: All right. 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You know where you're at, 620 WTMJ. Hey, Wisconsin, WTMJ's Steve Scavitti here for Badger Fence. You know what? The moment you look out of your yard and think, boy, this fence has seen some things. We've all been in that position, right? It looks a little shaky. Maybe it's leaning. Maybe it's squeaking. Maybe it's just an idea. But when it's time to upgrade, I want three things: privacy, security, and a fence that looks really, really good and looks sharp. So my neighbors go, wow, that's a great looking fence. 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
3: 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You know, I'm a big reader. I've committed to reading 48 books this year. This is a fun one. They're not all fun. I talk about politics on my regular show, but I get to talk about the outdoors a lot on my Saturday show on WTMJ, WTMJ Outdoors. And this one's a cool one. The book title is To Catch a Fish: Essays on the Joy, Frustration, Curiosity, and Allure of Fishing. I've had all those experiences in my long life. And author Mark Kurlansky joins us. Welcome to WTMJ Outdoors.
4: Thank you.
3: First of all, I love the illustration. So give a shout out to your illustrator. This book looks amazing. And as I'm leafing through it the other day, it's a great read.
4: Thank you. Yeah, and I agree. The illustrations are beautiful.
3: Yeah, and I guess we'll start with this. You're a New York Times bestselling author. You've written other books, one specifically, Cod, Salt, and the Big Oyster. What motivated you, Mark, to write this one?
4: Well, this is a fun book for me to write because basically what I did was tell you about things that I love, things that I have great enthusiasm for and why I like them so much. I've been fishing since I was a small boy, and anytime I get near a body of water, I want to figure out what's underneath it and how I can catch it.
3: One of the things I really liked about the book as I was reading through the different essays, and you sort of divide it up into parts. Part one, catching fish. Part two, what do I do with it now? And part three, fishing by the book. And then you actually have a top 10 list at the end that we may have time to get to, top 10 tips to avoid getting caught. I assume you're talking about the fish there. So,
4: advice to the fish, right?
3: Yes, advice for the fish. So you covered all your bases. Is there a part of this book, Mark, that you like just love more than the other parts? Is it the essay thing is such a cool way to approach these little vignettes about the coolness of fishing, which I know because I've fished for most of my 67 years. It's just a cool way to capture this.
4: Yeah, well, there are a lot of ways to go about fishing, and I've done a lot of them, including some commercial, and I enjoy them all, and so I wanted to tell you about them.
3: And you start with your first fish, and you've talked about that commercial aspect you talked about, and I was curious about the part about what you do after you catch it. So for the folks who haven't had a chance, like I've had, to read your book, what do you mean by that?
4: Well, okay, you land a fish. You're not putting it back. You're keeping it. So what do you do with it? You have to open it up, clean it. There are various parts you might want to save. Livers, sounds. Or you might want to fillet the fish, which takes a little skill, but it's not impossible.
3: You talk about fish heads. That's also part of the story.
4: Fish heads. Oh, yes. I talk about my love of fish heads. Best part of the fish.
3: Yeah, why do you say that? Because I don't share your enthusiasm. Why do you say that's the best part of the fish?
4: Well, you got to get a fish that's large enough to have a head that you can appreciate.
3: Right, good start. Yes,
4: but the meat in the top of the head, just before it goes into the back, is some of the most succulent meat in the fish. The cheeks, the throats. In some fish, like in cod, in the old days when cods were big,

0: You could buy cod cheeks, but these are very tasty, succulent parts of the fish.
1: And I have had walleye cheeks, so I have experienced that. When you're thinking about a book like this, obviously you love the subject. And was it a conscious decision to divide it up into these essays versus maybe telling just one long story, one long narrative?
0: Yeah. I just thought that I would just go from one experience to the next. And if you want, you could pick and choose.
1: Yeah, and you cover all the bases. I mean, some of these short essays, The Perfect Rod, then you're talking about equipment, The Bigger the Fish. I mean, The Mystery of Salmon. Explain The Mystery of Salmon to our listeners.
0: Yeah, it's a very curious thing. Salmon are born in a river, and they grow up, and they go out to sea thousands of miles away, and then they come back to spawn. When they're out at sea, they develop these huge appetites, and they grow and become very big. When they come back into the river, there would be a problem that with that seagoing appetite, they could completely eat out all of the fish in the river.
1: Right.
0: But nature takes care of that. When the salmon reenters the river, it has no appetite. So normally in a river, salmon would eat aquatic insects. But it has no interest in them. It just eats nothing. But if you put a silly artificial fly in the river, it will try to eat it. Why? It's just completely unknown. There's lots of theories. Everybody has their own theory on it. I like the idea. A woman is a great fly fishing guide that I've worked with in the Blackwater River in the County Cork, Ireland. Said that it's like for her, you know, she goes on a diet that she's not supposed to eat chocolates, but then the tray of chocolates is passed in front of her, right. And she can't help but grab one.
1: Yes, of course. More of our conversation with author Mark Kurlansky after this on WTMJ Outdoors, sponsored by Outdoor Living Unlimited.

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8: 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Continue our conversation with author Mark Kurlansky, author of the great book, Great Illustrations, To Catch a Fish. I want to give you a couple chances, Mark, to tell people where they can find or purchase your book.
9: Well, I mean, you can get it anywhere where books are sold, or you can get it online. My personal preference is I'd like you to buy it from a good independent bookstore.
8: Love that. Love that. Those folks always need our help. And that's the best, obviously, subjective opinion, personal opinion, but that's the best experience I think you can have when it comes to the relationship between an individual and a book, is walking through a small independent bookstore, seeing their titles, picking up a book, looking at the illustrations like I did with your book before I ever started reading it, and then seeing what the book's about, maybe just doing a quick scan. That experience, Mark, is so special, and I think that's one of the cool things about your book, To Catch a Fish, because you wrote it in this great format of essays that it covers all the bases, the things. I wasn't even thinking about some of this stuff. The enthusiasm you have for the sport, the love of fish, different kinds of fish, what you wear fishing, ice fishing from, we just talked about salmon, and obviously we live on a great lake here in Milwaukee. We have salmon as a big part of our fishing experience on the Great Lake of Michigan. I love the fact that you touched on all these different pieces. Is this a joy of your life? Is it one of many things you enjoy?
9: Well, I guess it's one of many, but it's a kind of a through theme. You know, it's something I've been enjoying since I was a kid, and it's just always there. Anytime I can spend a day fishing, that's a great day.
8: You included on page 141, as I'm looking at it right now, the perfect sea bream. It looks like a recipe.
9: Yeah.
8: So there's actually a recipe that people can look at here.
9: There's a few recipes.
8: Yeah.
9: Why
8: did that make the cut?
9: That particular recipe?
8: Yeah.
9: Yeah, well, it's one of my favorite fish dishes. It's Basque. And San Sebastian is famous for it. And it's well, probably my second favorite fish dish. My favorite fish dish is if you catch a wild salmon and you fillet it and you put it on the grill with a little sprinkle of salt.
8: There you go.
9: Nothing else.
8: That would be up there on mine as well. That's the best way to have, especially fresh caught salmon. I was thinking about this as I was getting ready for the interview. As someone who writes about fishing, how much time do you spend fishing now?
9: Oh, not as much as I would like. but it's never fishing. You know, it's like money. You can never get enough.
8: All right. This is more philosophical question. How much does fishing, the act of fishing, and all the different ways you touch on in your essays through the book To Catch a Fish, reflect or relate to your life? Life lessons, those kinds of things.
9: Yeah, well, it does in a number of ways. It has to do with I'm basically an urban person, so fishing is my whole connection with nature. Sometimes I think I should just get out of the city and be very happy if I just had a small place somewhere by a good river or something. But I've never actually lived like that. But nature means a lot to me, and my whole connection with it is fishing.
8: Well, I mean, you've captured it beautifully in your book, To Catch a Fish, author Mark Kurlansky. I was going to ask you if you could make more time for fishing, and then you could write it about it. Do you have other ideas for books about fishing and things you're going to be talking about in future essays?
9: Well, I have a book coming out in about a year about lobsters.
8: There we go.
9: I have a personal relation with lobsters. I worked on commercial lobster boats when I was a kid. And lobsters are a fascinating animal. You know, lobstermen call them bugs. And they are bugs.
8: Yeah, they often look, they look like bugs. Ironically,
9: well,
8: go ahead.
9: They're related to spiders, you know.
8: Yeah, in some weird way they are related. And ironically, my wife and I are going out for steak and lobster tonight to celebrate her birthday. So perfect way to bring the conversation home. Let's make a promise. Let's talk when your next book comes out about lobsters, because I know my wife

0: loves them, and that's one of the reasons we're going to the place we're going. But I'm fascinated by your writing. You're really a great example of someone taking a passion and then putting it down on paper, along with some really great illustrations, to make that story come alive. And you did that for me. So first of all, thanks for the copy of the book, but thanks for coming on WTMJ Outdoors.
1: My pleasure.
0: All right, Mark Kurlansky, To Catch a Fish, available wherever you get your books. And as Mark said, and I agree with, find a local independent bookstore, ask for that book. If they don't have it, they'll order it. It is a great read. Thanks for joining the show, Mark.
1: My pleasure.
0: All right, we've got lots more to come on WTMJ Outdoors. 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

0: WTMJ, W277CV, and WKTI HD2 Milwaukee. 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
1: take me home. Welcome back to WTMJ Outdoors. It's always fun putting the shows together. You never quite know where they're going to go. And I know that I wanted to highlight a few things on today's episode of WTMJ Outdoors. And thanks to the great folks at Outdoor Living Unlimited and Eric Brown and his brother for making that all possible as our presenting sponsors. Farmers markets. We started one in Oak Creek when I was an elected official there. And certainly Don Carrillo, who engineered the Oak Creek one and now has moved on to Racine and was part of the statewide organization, will join us, actually joined us, to talk about what she's doing in Racine, some of the innovative things happening in farmers markets. It is incredible. And the work that's being done to link, and this is a theme of the show today, community, in that case food, and then we'll get to another one in a little bit, the public safety sector, is just an important part of what we do. And one of the things I love about doing WTMJ Outdoors is we share those stories. So if you ever have a story that you want to share or a guest idea, the easiest way I can tell you to do it is just email me at steve.scafidi, 2S1D, at WTMJ.com. I'll get the email. I'll try to respond many, many times. I've taken those suggestions, feedbacks, comments, and made them part of the show. So we're going to start off with Don Carrillo, an expert, one of the state's leading experts on organizing and putting together a very diverse group of vendors for farmers markets in Wisconsin. And let's, for all those folks, including Racine, who's kicking theirs off right this time of year, let's make sure the weather is good, because that's one of the biggest factors. And then we moved on to the Cops and Bobbers event, which I'm a big proponent of increasing the amount of public-facing events done by public safety professionals, in this case, the Oak Creek Police Department and the Caledonia Police Department. And Lisa Wytrykas-Klepek joined us. She's the outreach person for community resources for the Oak Creek Police Department. She joined us and sort of explained everything about that piece of the puzzle when it comes to public safety. And the Cops and Bobbers event, if you don't know about it, and I didn't until I saw the email come across my laptop, this is an event where they take kids, children, and they allow them to fish with police officers, both the Caledonia Department, Oak Creek Department, on June 6th is when it's going to happen. And check out their Facebook pages, as they said, as Lisa said, check out their Facebook pages to find out more about the event. These things sell out or fill up. You don't need fishing equipment. You don't need a life jacket. They'll provide all that. But you get to hang out with the men and women who do that job, the real heroes, first responders in both of these communities that, by the way, are adjoining. One on the Milwaukee County side, one on the Racine County side. So great, great event. Cops and Bobbers, which I just thought was fun, you know, a play on, of course, the old term cops and robbers. And we wrapped it up with a great conversation with Mark Kurlansky. He wrote a great book. One, it's just a great concept. It's set up in these little vignettes about fishing, and the book is To Catch a Fish. Two things I love about the book. One, he captures the essence of the whole thing. From where to fish, to how to fish, to what to fish for, to how to prepare fish. He's got recipes in here. He's got great storytelling abilities. He's a well-known author, New York Times best-selling author. It is To Catch a Fish. But the other piece of the puzzle when it comes to that book is the illustrations are amazing. They're pieces of art. And as you go through this book, it's a thin book. It's not a long read by any stretch of the imagination. It tells great stories, great short stories. But the illustrations in the book are absolutely amazing. And author Mark Kurlansky

he joined us on the program to sort of walk us through all of that. So if you're looking for a gift idea for a fisherman or woman in your family or a birthday present, I would suggest that it's available wherever you get books online, bookstores. He encouraged us to check out the small bookstores, and I would back that up, as I said in the interview. So great episode of WTMJ Outdoors today. Thank you, thank you, thank you for listening. As always, if you have ideas or suggestions, just email me at steve.scafidi@wtmj.com. 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We'll do it again next Saturday, right here on 620 WTMJ.

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2: 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And I want you to check them out when you have a chance because they really have some great products to improve your health and the health of your family. Okay, on today's show, we're talking about vitamin D, sometimes referred to as the sunshine vitamin. But folks, here's the problem. Many of us aren't getting enough sunshine lately between slathering on those powerful sunscreens and spending more time indoors. And what it really comes down to is this vitamin D deficiency that's out there is causing an avalanche of health problems for 70% of our population, ranging from pain, loss of balance, muscle weakness, depression, increased blood pressure, arthritis, memory loss, and even a compromised immune system. And I have Dr. Michael Pincus with me today to talk about the most effective way to get vitamin D. Dr. Pincus, it's good to talk to you again.
3: Chris, it's great to be back. Thank you.
2: You know, many of you know that Dr. Pincus is a nationally recognized authority on natural and alternative health. He's a successful chiropractor. He's worked with top Hollywood celebrities, professional and Olympic athletes, and he continues to be very involved in some of today's top health concerns. And let's kind of start at the top, Dr. Pincus, and talk a little bit about what are some of the warning signs that you may be deficient in vitamin D?
3: Okay, well, the part of it is how you feel. And one of the things, Chris, is being tired for no apparent reason.
2: Okay.
3: But on the reverse side of that, I've seen that a lack of vitamin D affects your sleep. Okay, another big sign is that your bones ache. Now, there's a lot of people listening who've been diagnosed with osteoporosis, which is a thinning of the bone.
2: Mm-hmm.
3: But again, a vitamin D deficiency. A big one is muscle weakness. So you try to get up from a couch, you get in and out of a car, and you're finding it more and more difficult. And that's leading to the high, high prevalence of people falling and injuring themselves.
2: Ah, okay. All right.
3: Which is a huge problem.
2: Right, exactly.
3: Another one is you tend to get more colds, especially upper respiratory problems.
2: Okay.
3: Problems with blood pressure, cardiovascular problems, digestive problems, constipation, bloating, gas.
2: Mm-hmm.
3: It's very, very common. And if you're a diabetic, there's all kinds of data about being deficient in vitamin D, and the list goes on and on. It's a huge problem.
2: What does vitamin D actually do in the body? What is it used for?
3: Well, when we use the word vitamin, it's actually kind of a misnomer because vitamin D is actually a hormone.
2: Okay.
3: And this regulates thousands of genes in the body. Everything from pain, blood sugar, immune system, blood pressure, bone strength. Plus, vitamin D has been linked to maintaining colon health, breast, prostate, and ovarian health. But I'll tell you what, the way we're taking vitamin D is all wrong. It's all messed up.
2: Well, why do you say that? Why is it messed up?
3: Well, first of all, you go to your doctor and they say, yeah, I'm going to put you on a vitamin D supplement, and it's like 400 international units, which is totally worthless. Or God forbid, if you're listening right now and you're taking a multivitamin and you think you're covered, that's why you're on 6 or 8 or 10 different prescription drugs. I'll tell you that right now.
2: Mm.
3: Because your body is not getting enough D. The other thing is that vitamin D is an oil. You don't absorb oils in your body. They're very difficult to digest.
2: Okay.
3: So I've come up with my own vitamin D, which I call Dr. Pincus' vitamin D3 formula.
2: So Dr. Pincus, what makes your fast melt vitamin D formula so unique?
3: Well, Chris, first of all, I put 5,000 units of vitamin D3 per serving in each tablet so you can actually feel the difference. I wanted to give you enough dosage so it really goes to work. Second, I use the right type of vitamin D in my formula, which is superior and readily available so your body can digest it, and this is known as vitamin D3. And third, my formula is a fast melt tablet that's available for immediate absorption.
2: You know, you mentioned that vitamin D is an oil. So how were you able to make your formula into a fast melt?
3: Well, good question, Chris. Here's what I've done. I've worked with an advanced

0: team of scientists, and these guys, they know their stuff, and they're using this technology to convert vitamin D, which is an oil, into a dry powder. And once they do that, they put it in this fast dissolving melt for immediate absorption and quick results that you can feel.
1: What's some of the feedback that you're getting, Dr. Pincus, from people that are taking your fast melt D3?
0: Well, I'm getting tons of feedback. You know, I've got people that email me. Here's an email from Betty, and she writes, I was diagnosed with a severe vitamin D deficiency, and she said she tried many other vitamin supplements.
1: Okay.
0: And then she discovered my D3, and she said she went back to her doctor, had her blood test, and her blood test went back into a normal range just within weeks.
1: Wow. 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And when you do call and order, you will not be automatically enrolled in one of those monthly subscription programs. This is a one-time order. So the number to call is 1-800-476-5613. I'll give it to you again. It's 1-800-476-5613. All right, for those of you just joining us, I have Dr. Michael Pincus on the line with us today. We've been talking about Dr. Pincus's fast melt vitamin D3 formula, and this vitamin D deficiency is really an epidemic now, causing all kinds of health concerns. But the issue is, even if you're trying to get vitamin D back in your body, you're most likely taking the wrong type or the wrong form of vitamin D the wrong way, maybe not even getting enough of it. And Dr. Pincus, why don't we start here by talking about, you know, why is this deficiency such an epidemic, despite all of the awareness and the products that you see on the store shelves containing vitamin D?
0: Well, yeah, that's a good point. 70% of us in this country are deficient in vitamin D. The fact is that your body needs vitamin D. This is a hormone that should be there, and it's not there. And the statistics show that back in the 70s, when we started getting cable networks and, of course, with the internet, we're not going outside, and most of us get no vitamin D from the sun.
1: What makes your fast melt D3 formula a much better choice?
0: Well, Chris, first of all, I put 5,000 units of vitamin D3 per serving in each tablet, so you can actually feel the difference. Second, I use the right type of vitamin D in my formula. And third, I've worked with an advanced team of scientists, and they're using this technology to put it in this fast dissolving melt for immediate absorption and quick results that you can feel.
1: Now, is your fast melt vitamin D3 formula manufactured here in the U.S., Dr. Pincus?
0: Yeah, absolutely. My formula is manufactured right here in the USA, Chris. In fact, we have a facility that is a cGMP certified lab, which means current good manufacturing practices. And this is an FDA mandated set of rules that we follow. As a matter of fact, just recently the FDA came in and did an inspection, and they said, hey guys, keep up the good work.
1: Now, you mentioned earlier that there's a strong connection between vitamin D and diabetes. Talk a little bit about how your fast melt D3 formula could help folks that are dealing with diabetes.

0: diabetes or even at risk of getting diabetes?
1: Well, yeah, diabetes is a huge problem. And in type 2 diabetics, what we find is that there's plenty of insulin in the body, but the insulin is not recognized by the cells. And so what vitamin D3 does is it takes that problem and it seems to fix it. Now, they've studied vitamin D3 and it's improved this insulin signature by 60%. And just to give you a comparison, the most popular diabetic drug improves at 13%.
0: Wow. Now, let me ask you this, Dr. Pincus. How can your fast melt D3 formula help boost your immune system?
1: Vitamin D is responsible for 200 different chemicals that your immune cells produce to fight off bacteria and viruses. Listen, if you're someone that's susceptible to having any type of cold, flu, I would start right now taking one of my vitamin D3 melts every day. And one of the nice things about this is that besides your immune system being better, you'll find your energy better, you'll find less pain, less arthritic type pain, more mobility, flexibility, better muscle strength. And if you're someone who's concerned about falling, you'll have better balance and a better sense of walking, which is so important these days.
0: So, and how do you take it, Dr. Pincus?
1: You can take it in the morning. You can take it at night. You don't need water, and you put it in your mouth, and, you know, maybe count to 30, it's gone.
0: Wow. And maybe you can share again for those that may have just joined us some of the responses that you get from people that have been taking your formula, and what kind of results have they seen?
1: Let me tell you my own story. So over the summer, I didn't take as much of my D3. I was actually traveling, and I ran out of it. So what happened to me is, you know, I'm basically pain-free, but all of a sudden I started having pain in my hand. I go, what is this? This is weird. But then I realized that I had run out of my D3 formula, and I went off of it for several weeks. And the minute I started going on it, it took about 7, maybe 8 days, the pain went away.
0: Wow.
1: Crazy, isn't it?
0: That's how you know something's working, right? If you stop and the health issues come back, well, there's your answer.
1: That's the best test that anyone can listen to, especially if you're on the fence. You're going, well, I wonder if this is really for me. And what I would do, Chris, is next time you give out the number to have people order, is go ahead and order it. I know you mentioned it's a risk-free offer, and go ahead and try it yourself and stay on it for 5, 6 weeks. And then if you still doubt it, then go off of it and see if anything gets worse.
0: And again, folks, I want to take a moment here to let you listeners know that if you want to try Dr. Pincus's vitamin D3 formula, there's a special toll-free number for you to call. 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This is a one-time order, folks. So the number to call is 1-800-476-5613. I'll give it to you again. 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So what do you think, folks? Are you one of the 70% of people listening most likely taking the wrong type of vitamin D supplement? Joining us today is our good friend, Dr. Michael Pincus, and we've been talking about his fast melt vitamin D3 formula. And Dr. Pincus, what you're saying is that most of us are deficient

0: deficient in vitamin D. And because of that deficiency, it's causing health issues like pain, muscle weakness, immune problems, and that most vitamin D supplements are not the best form. And more importantly, it's not the right amount of vitamin D to really make an impact. Is that what you're saying?
1: Yes, it's exactly what I'm saying, Chris. It's a multifaceted problem where, one, we're not getting enough vitamin D3 in our system.
0: Mm-hmm.
1: Vitamin D3 is responsible for activating 2,000 different genes in the body, controlling everything from diabetes to hormone production to muscle strength, heart beating correctly, digestion, immune system. It's a really long list, and honestly, it surprised me because in medical school, we learned that vitamin D was necessary for the bones. We get enough being outside and in our milk, and end of story.
0: Right.
1: And for the first 20-some years of my practice, I never prescribed vitamin D. I just didn't think it was necessary. And then in the early 2000s, the studies started coming out, and now there's over 2,300 studies that just show that vitamin D is absolutely necessary. It's not just a good idea. It's absolutely necessary. It's a hormone that should be in the body, and it's not there.
0: Can you share some of that research, Dr. Pincus? And more importantly, what's the conclusion of the research related to vitamin D?
1: Well, one of the biggest studies ever on vitamin D were from the U.S. Navy.
0: Okay.
1: So I think it was like 145,000 men and women were studied, and they found that the number one non-combat reason that people died in the Navy was due to melanoma.
0: So skin cancer.
1: So I'm reading this study, you know, I kind of paused right there, and I went, yeah, it makes sense. You know, people are out on the decks of ships in the equator and all over the world, and they're getting the harmful
0: UV
1: sun rays, and they're developing skin cancer. But then I read on, and it said most of the victims were office workers, like clerks and people in hangars and inside. And I went, oh my God.
0: Hmm.
1: So it was a link going back to vitamin D deficiency in the body.
0: What about muscle and bone strength? Can your D3 formula help with that?
1: Yeah, it's critical. Like if you're someone that's over 50, especially, you're seeing a progression of the core muscles in your body starting to slow down. First, it's kind of a clumsiness that people kind of feel like they're getting clumsy physically. And then it's a lack of flexibility that you start to stiffen up, and you feel it at night, especially if you're in bed, rolling from side to side. You'll wake up with your knees hurting, your legs are restless, your shoulders hurt. That's that stiffness setting in that's associated with the lack of this vitamin D3 in my formula. So if you're someone listening right now and you're having a lot of joint pain, bone pain, muscle pain, fibromyalgia, I would say start on my formula like immediately and start taking one or two of my vitamin D3s a day for the first week or two to get your doses up quickly.
0: So let me ask you about these gummy vitamins. Does that work? Can you put enough vitamin D into a little gummy bear, and is that the best way to get it in your body?
1: No, of course not, Chris. You know, they'll go to any type of lengths to try to market things that seem good, but you're taking a lot of sugar and gelatin and wax. My thing is, it's not what you take, it's what your body absorbs.
0: Well, I want to talk more about what happens when people start taking your Fast Melt D3 formula.
1: Boy, that's a really good question, because the first area that vitamin D seems to affect is your energy, your sleep, your outlook, your moods, and then after being on it for a while, your core strength will come back. So for those of you who have slowed down, you're going to feel more energy, like physically. So it's kind of like feeling a little bit younger, Chris.
0: And who wouldn't want that?
1: Right.
0: And maybe you can share again, for those that may have just joined us, some of the responses that you get from people that have been taking your formula, and what kind of results have they seen?
1: Well, one of the surprising ones was I gave it to my brother-in-law, who had gone to his doctor and was very concerned about his cholesterol, his blood fat, and his weight. And I put him on my vitamin D3, and he went back in 3 months later, and his blood profile was perfect.
0: All right, I want to take a moment here to let you listeners know that, again, if you want to try Dr. Pincus's vitamin D3 formula, there is a special toll-free number for you to call right now. 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

0: 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And when you do call and order, you're not going to be enrolled in one of those automatic monthly subscription programs. This is a one-time order. So I encourage you, the number to call is 1-800-476-5613. I'll give it to you again. It's 1-800-476-5613. So how about it, folks? I mean, what it really comes down to here is we're not getting the right form or enough vitamin D delivered the right way, which is why we have so many of these health concerns that you probably can't put your finger on. And Dr. Pincus, I want to start just recapping here that there are a couple different forms of vitamin D, and maybe explain why the typical form that you would find in most off-the-shelf D formulas is different from what you've put together here.
1: Well, there's vitamin D2 and there's vitamin D3. And D2 is the type of vitamin D that has to be activated by your body. So it has to be converted into vitamin D3. Vitamin D3 is the activated form, so it's ready to go to work. Now, the vitamin D3 that I use in my formula, I think it's the best because I've seen the best results with myself, my family, with my patients. Plus, I've worked with the lab where the people in the lab have taken this and they test their blood every day to see how the D is going, and it's going up and out through the roof where it should be.
0: Wow. So, Dr. Pincus, I mean, who should consider taking your fast melt vitamin D formula?
1: Well, I would definitely start with kids for development and immunity. Obviously, young adults in their 20s need vitamin D to keep their immune system strong.
0: Mm-hmm.
1: Then men and women in their 30s, you're talking about heart health, immunity, cardiovascular problems start to turn on. But it's also the child-rearing years, and vitamin D for pregnant women is very, very important.
0: Mm-hmm.
1: People in their 40s, that's when, you know, you start feeling more of those aches and pains like you've never felt before. You think you're getting older. And again, it's important for your hormones and to keep yourself physically active. And of course, when you're in your 50s, you start feeling stiffer. You can't golf. You can't play tennis. You know, you start becoming aware of your body not functioning.
0: Mm-hmm.
1: And then people over 60, I just wish that every senior citizen would go on this formula. Imagine living in your senior years where you have confidence in your balance and you're able to have the energy to get things done and
0: right, the
1: mental clarity. You know, this is more and more important as we go along because people are living longer, but the quality of life is not great.
0: You know, is it ever too late, Dr. Pincus, such that your fast melt D3 formula wouldn't be a worthwhile investment?
1: If you can see the breath on the mirror in the morning, then you know that you're a candidate for this. Because a lot of the things that people suffer from, they're suffering from a lack of this vitamin in their body. So it's never too late to try something like this. And the sooner you can get on my formula, the better odds you're going to have of having a really healthy, high energy, high mobility life from here on out.
0: Yeah, well, it makes a lot of sense. And Dr. Pincus, what can someone expect when they start taking your fast melt D3 formula?
1: Well, you're going to notice within the first several days that something's changing in your body because this kickstarts so many different cycles in your body that you'll start having less pain, having more energy, and having better mental clarity.

0: Better sleep. Your moods can be affected by this. Vitamin D3 is necessary to get these things running.
1: Well, Dr. Pincus, unfortunately, we only have a few minutes left. Anything else you want to share with our audience here in our final minutes?
0: For those of you listening, we've covered a lot of ground. Working with the body is tricky, as you know. And we're talking to your listeners of your show. You know, they're of all walks of life with all various conditions. And so I'm trying to give some good health advice here, Chris. The point is get yourself out of it. Get yourself on this formula and see for yourself. It's not against the law for you to try something to see if it works.
1: That's an interesting way to put it.
0: Doing, we're talking about nutrition. We're not talking about rocket science here.
1: Right.
0: There's a lot of science behind what I'm talking about. The key is to get on this formula and give it a month or two. Every day, take one of these things. And start to see improvements in your pain, your blood pressure, your blood sugar, your energy, your sleep habits. This is my appeal to your listeners to get on this formula and try it for themselves.
1: Well, Dr. Pincus, again, thank you for taking time to be with us today.
0: Thank you, Chris.
1: All right, folks. 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I'm Chris McKay. 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
1: Hello there, and thanks for tuning into this week's edition of Discoveries in Health. 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

0: They really have some great products to improve your health, and you'll save some money in the process. Okay, today I'm going to start with a question, so listen up. Are you in pain? Or if not you, do you know someone who is? Okay, well, we have the great fortune of having Dr. Janet McCarroll back in the studio with us today, and she's going to be talking about why pain has become an epidemic in this country and why so many people out there are suffering day after day after day needlessly. Well, Dr. Janet, it's great to have you back on the show. Great to see you again.
1: Oh, it's good to see you too, Chris. Thanks for having me back.
0: Oh, our pleasure. And for those that may not remember, Dr. Janet is an expert in alternative health and natural pain relief. She's a published author. She's dedicated the past 20 years of her professional career to educating and empowering others to be their own health advocate. She's made appearances on television programs such as Life Today with James Robison, the Christian Television Network, and Doctor to Doctor. She's also been a guest on over 500 secular and Christian radio and TV shows, including The Daily Buzz and Fox affiliates all over the country. Dr. Janet also serves as a member of the American Association of Pharmaceutical Scientists, and she's also a member of the American Association of Nutritional Consultants, and she's created several health formulas now that are literally helping millions of people out there regain their health and wellness. And Dr. Janet, I want to get right into this. I mean, we're talking about pain today. And it always amazes me that, you know, we have the technology to put men on the moon and bring them back again.
1: We do.
0: And yet we can't seem to get a handle on pain relief. I mean, what's going on?
1: The last time I was here, it was estimated that 43 million Americans were dealing with pain in their bodies.
0: That's just astounding.
1: But now that number's doubled to an estimated 86 million American adults. And that's why I'm here today. I really want to talk to you about this epidemic.
0: Well, what kind of pain are we talking about here?
1: All the itises, rheumatoid and osteoarthritis. Mm-hmm. We got the bursitis, the tendonitis. We have fibromyalgia, neck pain and low back pain, mm-hmm. hip pain, knee pain, joint pain. And of course, we have injuries, you know, mm-hmm. and we have the mm-hmm. weekend warrior type things too. Mm-hmm. And actually, Chris, there's over 100 different types of pain syndromes. But the real issue, Chris, is we're failing to get to the root cause of the pain.
0: What's causing this pain epidemic out there? I mean, what is going on?
1: It's just the day that we live in right now. We have more stress than ever before.
0: Yeah,
1: and
0: exactly.
1: That causes pain syndromes ultimately. But I can tell you that there is a real natural solution that can help you get to the root cause of that pain. Mm-hmm. I created my glucosamine cream to take that cream, apply it exactly to where it hurts, mm-hmm. rub it in. It goes in instantly. Because I wanted to give targeted relief immediately.
0: Okay,
1: so,
0: all right.
1: If you're in pain, you want relief now.
0: Exactly. Well, how fast does your formula work?
1: Within 15 minutes.
0: Really?
1: 15 minutes. It's worked for me, my family, and hundreds of thousands of other people.
0: Now, for someone that may be interested in considering your glucosamine cream, I mean, what can it really do for you?
1: Okay, first of all, in 15 minutes, you're going to see a reduced pain.
0: Okay.
1: And it's going to help your body to lower inflammation. And with the inflammation lowered, you're mm-hmm. going to repair and rebuild your joints. That's going to in turn restore flexibility and mobility. You'll see daily, you'll begin to regain your life. You're going to play with your children and grandchildren again. You can get on the floor and get back up off the floor. You can exercise.
0: Right.
1: You can lose weight.
0: Right.
1: You're going to get around with more ease and comfort. And sleep, very importantly, if you can start to sleep again, because I know from personal experience that if you're in pain, you can't sleep. And mm-hmm. that's very important mm-hmm. when it comes to repairing, regenerating, and reclaiming your life.
0: And people out there are using your formula and getting these benefits?
1: Absolutely. They are, Chris. I hear it every single day. As a matter of fact, I have a few emails and letters that I brought with me, if you have a moment to hear a couple
0: sure,
1: of them.
0: Sure, sure.
1: This is one from Henry. From Ohio. He says, I've been suffering from rheumatoid arthritis for many, many years. I'm 77 years old. Hmm. I've been using Celebrex and Vioxx and other medications, but never had favorable results. I decided to order your glucosamine cream and have been very pleased with the results. I am now pain-free, for which I thank you. I also have an email quickly from Florence from Hollywood who wrote, "It's a miracle. I'm back to working in my yard and riding my bike thanks to you." So those are just little things that, that I've gotten, but there are hundreds to back those up. So there is a natural way.

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1: 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Okay, well, if you're just joining us, we've been talking with Dr. Janet McCarroll. She's a natural health expert. She's also an expert in dealing with pain, pain relief. But we've been talking about how pain has a devastating effect on our overall health, and now how her glucosamine cream, this is a natural solution, is a way to really get to the, the root cause.
0: That's right.
1: Of pain in the body. Before we get into that, Dr. Janet, mm-hmm. I'm going to ask you, I know this is hard for you because this is emotional, but I think it's important for people to understand how you got to where you are today or why, what's driving you. And if you could share that story, I'd sure appreciate it.
0: Well, it was birthed out of a lot of personal pain and pain that my husband had years ago. He had severe osteoarthritis throughout his body. At the same time, I had fibromyalgia.
1: Right.
0: So I was really on a quest to find something all natural to help him have a better quality of life and for myself as well. I mean, I had to function and raise three children during that time.
1: Mm-hmm. Well, let's talk a little bit about what's in your glucosamine cream.
0: Well, I did a lot of research on glucosamine. I knew how good it was. So I came across the fact that emu oil is a powerful natural anti-inflammatory and can carry most any ingredient right through your skin and deliver relief to your area of pain.
1: Okay.
0: So I took emu oil and glucosamine. I used boswellia, which is an Indian herb that's an anti-inflammatory.
1: Okay.
0: Bromelain, that's an enzyme known to be an anti-inflammatory.
1: Okay.
0: MSM, a natural organic sulfur, that is also just as important as glucosamine in rebuilding and repairing our joints.
1: Yeah.
0: And so I put that all together in a cream that actually has no odor. It's greaseless. It doesn't freeze the pain. It doesn't burn the pain. It doesn't irritate your skin. Goes in 15 minutes later, you have relief. And so that's why I'm here, to share what I know and share what I have.
1: Right.
0: Because it works.
1: And I have this here, by the way, folks. Glucosamine cream. It comes in a plastic dispenser that has a pump top on it.
0: It's a pump and it's metered. You'll need 1 to 2 pumps depending on the area of pain, of inflammation.
1: Right.
0: If it's sanitary, you know, no contamination, so you don't have to worry about it becoming rancid.
1: Okay. Now, in terms of this getting into your body then, you're talking about a couple things right here, not only relieving the pain, but also
0: rebuilding.
1: The rebuilding part. So how does that work?
0: Once you apply the cream to that area that you're going to target, okay, you get the inflammation to go down and the body heals.

0: heals itself. The body heals itself, provided you give it the raw materials it needs. I'm giving you what you need for your body to take over and do the job it was meant to do, and that's heal.
1: Okay. And this is safe. You did nothing that you have to worry about here?
0: You don't have to worry about a thing. If you're taking drugs for pain, it won't conflict with that at all. None of these ingredients
1: do. Okay, I was going to ask that. Okay. So what is then a realistic expectation? If somebody calls today and wants to try your glucosamine cream, what would you tell them?
0: I would say within the first 15 minutes, you're going to notice that your pain is greatly reduced or even eliminated.
1: Okay.
0: And then over time, you're going to rebuild and repair your joints with that inflammation being taken down. That's going to restore flexibility and mobility. And sleep, I mean, if you can sleep again, that's where our bodies get all of our recuperative, regenerative ability to heal. And then with that being taken care of, all the things that you love to do, you can start doing again, traveling, exercising, so you can lose weight.
1: Right.
0: You can socialize with family and friends. You can be the life of the party.
1: Yeah. Pain really changes who you are because of all of these other things.
0: You
1: can't do, or it's very difficult to deal with in terms of living a normal life.
0: That's
1: or trying
0: right.
1: to live
0: well,
1: a normal
0: life. Well, you
1: can't.
0: You're right. You can't live a normal life anymore.
1: Right.
0: Your life is changed forever until you get this thing taken care of. And you can.
1: Yeah. And you've got people out there that are already getting great results, right?
0: I brought some more emails and letters if you'd like to hear them.
1: Sure.
0: Okay. Let's see. Chris, here's one from Beverly from California. I would love for you to know how happy I am with your product. My feet and legs are usually in pain from being overweight and on my feet all day. At night, I can hardly get to sleep from the pain. I discovered by applying glucosamine to the painful areas, I'm able to get a good night's sleep. Thank you so much for making this possible. Here's one more, Chris, from Darlene from Pittsburgh, Pennsylvania. It's a miracle in a tube that truly does take away the pain. It works as nothing else I've ever tried. It worked quickly and eliminated all of the pain. You know, so to me, you know.
1: Are these kinds of responses unusual?
0: No.
1: Really?
0: They're the usual.
1: Really?
0: They're the usual. I mean, I must say that it does my heart good to hear these things because I know what it's like to suffer and I know what it's like to get relief. And every time, you know, I get one of these emails or these letters, it just confirms it. Hundreds of thousands of people have used my cream with great results.
1: That's great. Mm-hmm. All right, folks, I want to take a moment here to let you listeners know that if you want to try Dr. Janet's Extra Strength Glucosamine Pain Relief Formula, there's a special toll-free number to call. 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So what do you think, folks? This is pretty interesting, isn't it? Pain obviously is something that is a huge epidemic in the

0: this country. I don't think there's many of us, or any of us for that matter, that has not experienced pain from time to time, or maybe it's more serious, more chronic. And looking for a real solution here, understanding that perhaps the pharmaceutical approach is now we know is not the best approach at this point, because there are so many side effects associated with these drugs out there.
1: That's right.
0: But looking at it from a natural standpoint, and Dr. Janice, glucosamine cream maybe makes some sense here. I mean, this is again putting back into your body. We do seem to discover time and time again that when you give your body what it needs, it knows what to do with it.
1: It
0: knows how to fix the problem. It's only if it doesn't get those things
1: right. That
0: you continue to have the problem. And again, we've been talking about Dr. Janice glucosamine cream, and this is a number of ingredients that you put together.
1: Right.
0: And is this good for any type of pain?
1: If you have pain of any kind, it's going to make a difference. I mean, I don't care how extreme it is, mm-hmm. and how minimal it is. It's going to give you relief. Now, if it's more extreme, of course, it may take a little longer. Mm-hmm. If you can take your pain from a 10 to a 5 and on down the line with continued use,
0: mm-hmm.
1: well, I'm telling you, that's very doable.
0: Yeah.
1: So this is really exciting to be able to share this with you.
0: Yeah. Again, I think one of the things that is important for people to understand, because mm-hmm. it's very unique, this is a cream.
1: Yes.
0: This is not a supplement. Yet
1: no.
0: There are lots of supplements out there.
1: Uh-huh.
0: And what do you tell someone that comes into your office and says, well, mm-hmm. Dr. Janet, you know, I've tried this, I've tried that, I've tried this, I've tried all of these things, and it did not work. So therefore, the natural approach doesn't work.
1: First of all, for glucosamine, or MSM for that matter, it takes 90 days for them to notice something, if in fact they're going to notice anything, because they may not be breaking down and absorbing
0: this
1: and utilizing
0: if
1: you're taking it orally.
0: Mm-hmm.
1: And after 3 months, people give up. People in pain, they want relief and they want it now.
0: Right.
1: And that's why I developed this cream. Again, 15 minutes. And I am telling you, you'll notice that it's going to the good.
0: Mm-hmm.
1: And so I just give you a challenge, you know, try it. You have nothing to lose.
0: Okay, again, we're talking about Dr. Janet's glucosamine cream here. And Dr. Janet, I mean, somebody calls today, gets your cream and tries it. What should they expect, realistically?
1: Within the first 15 minutes, as you use the cream, you'll notice the pain diminishes. And just as slowly as you got out of life,
0: mm-hmm.
1: you'll start to see yourself come back into life, and you'll see you'll want to call people again. You'll want to talk on the phone. You know, you'll want to go see your neighbors.
0: Mm-hmm.
1: You'll want to go
0: mm-hmm.
1: take your kids to the park. You'll want to walk your dog again.
0: Yeah.
1: You'll want to do all these things.
0: I think it's just simple things. You'll wash the car.
1: The things other people take for granted.
0: Right, right.
1: You'll be able to do.
0: Right. But on the other hand, people want to know that mm-hmm. This is not just you saying this. They want to know that other people out there have been in their situations and have gotten results.
1: Well, I have letters and emails from people all over the country. Does my heart good,
0: yeah.
1: you know, to hear back. I have an email from Kay from New York. She says, I have arthritis in too many places and recently broke my right wrist. All these aches and pains are lessened within a few minutes of using the glucosamine cream. Your dispenser is easy to use and was especially appreciated when my wrist wasn't working very well. I will not be without this product.
0: Hmm.
1: Here's one more. I've lost the pain in my knees and I can walk without any problems, climb stairs, sleep at night without pain. I'm so glad I heard about the cream. It makes me want to wake up in the morning. And that's exactly what we were just talking
0: that's
1: about.
0: That's interesting. Makes me want to wake up in the morning.
1: You see what I mean?
0: All right, folks. 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

0: 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Okay, well, this has been really, really enlightening. We've been talking about pain, which unfortunately is a difficult subject for so many people. And we've been talking about Dr. Janet's glucosamine cream, which contains proven pain-fighting ingredients that not only help to reduce or even eliminate your pain, but also help to rebuild. And
1: that's
0: that's so important. There is an opportunity here to get on a path back to ultimate health.
1: You know, with pain, you have this what if thinking. What if this isn't going to get better? Am I going to wind up in a wheelchair?
0: Yeah.
1: What do I have? Is this terminal? Is this going to take me out? What's going to happen to my family?
0: Right.
1: What's going to happen to my job? So this is what America is going through. And the stress only perpetuates the pain syndrome.
0: Mm-hmm.
1: And so I'm here to tell you that help is on its way. It's time to take charge. Be proactive. Pick up the phone and try this.
0: So your glucosamine cream is all natural.
1: All natural.
0: And you just rub this right in the area
1: of
0: pain.
1: Put it right where it hurts.
0: Doesn't stink.
1: No smell.
0: Doesn't, and it's
1: not greasy.
0: Not greasy.
1: Won't ruin your clothes.
0: And this is safe. You don't have to worry about interactions.
1: No.
0: Nothing
1: not
0: to be
1: at
0: concerned
1: all.
0: About there. I meant to ask you, is this something that you can continue to use or should continue to use after, you know, let's say that you don't have pain anymore, but
1: keep
0: you still
1: replenishing.
0: Keep, yeah.
1: If it happened once, it can happen again.
0: Yeah.
1: So you want to keep replenishing all those building blocks that help us remain flexible.
0: Right.
1: So
0: right.
1: There you have it. It works. It works. I'm living proof. So.
0: And what should you notice when you start using it?
1: More flexibility, less pain. You'll have more mobility. You're going to sleep better.
0: Mm-hmm.
1: You're going to get back into life.
0: Mm-hmm.
1: You know, it's funny. I have people tell me the first and second day they use it. They go, you know, I have a feeling for the first time that my well-being's returning.
0: Mm-hmm.
1: I'm going to be all right.
0: Yeah. Yeah. And there are literally thousands of people that have benefited already.
1: Absolutely. We know that for a fact. The letters don't stop coming in. So
0: well, can you share a few more with us?
1: Sure. Let's see. I brought some more with me here. We've got Pam from Douglasville, Georgia. She says, my finger swelled and my doctor said it was carpal tunnel syndrome. And I couldn't get any relief, so I rubbed a glucosamine cream on my fingers and hand, and the pain was instantly gone. I keep this by my bed, in my purse, and at my workstation. Thank you, Dr. Janet. And Agnes sent this letter. I knit for hours at a time. It takes all the oil from my skin, and my hands were so bad that they were cracked, bleeding, and very itchy. Plus, my hands hurt a lot, too, sometimes waking me up at night. I would use your glucosamine cream on my hands, and I'd have to tell you that it's better than any hand cream or lotions. Plus, the aching and pain have faded, and my hands have never been so smooth. Emu oil also is an incredible skin conditioner. So that's a side benefit too.
0: Yeah.
1: So, you know, there's just all kinds of things as the testimonies keep pouring in.
0: Yeah.
1: So.
0: Well, Dr. Janet, unfortunately, we're about out of time here. Any final words of encouragement you want to leave with our listeners today?
1: Yes, absolutely, Chris. You know, pain, it can be your friend because it alerts you to take action. But pain becomes your enemy when you fail to take action. And that's what the show is all about. I want to encourage you to become proactive and go to the root cause of your pain. Mm-hmm. And I've offered you a real proven solution that's helped hundreds of thousands of people just like you across America.

0: 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It works. It works.
1: 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And be sure to join us again next week for another great show. I'm Chris McKay. 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
3: 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Double the hype. And wait, does that say triple digits?
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5: At 4 o'clock, it's 80 degrees. Tonight, chance of showers and storms, mainly later in the day, a low of 52. From the WTMJ Breaking News Center, I'm Jen Gregg. Two major retailers are battling it out over getting the business of deliveries in small parts of the nation.
6: There's a huge battle going on between Walmart and Amazon, who are racing to snap up customers in small cities and towns across the nation. That is a rich, underserved market for whichever company gets the biggest base of online shoppers. Morgan Stanley estimates that could be worth up to $1 trillion in annual sales. This comes as remote workers are pouring into places on the outside of big cities. Plus, FedEx, UPS, and the U.S. Postal Service are cutting back deliveries to some smaller places, kicking off a massive turf war between the two big retailers. Allison Keys, CBS News.
5: A 12-year-old is seriously injured after being hit while riding a scooter in Delavan.
7: Delavan police say the child had to be flown to the hospital after they were hit by a car just after 3:30 on Friday near South 2nd and East Wisconsin Street. The victim's injuries are described as life-threatening. The driver of the car is a 16-year-old who is cooperating with police. The child's condition is unknown. Elizabeth Linton in WTMJ News.
5: No Americans are currently sick with a strain of deadly hantavirus that spread on a cruise ship. Chief Health Policy Advisor for Milwaukee County, Dr. Ben Weston, says the virus is not the next pandemic. He tells Wisconsin's Midday News.
8: With the fact that there just haven't been that many cases of hantavirus. We only have about 30 or 40 a year in the United States. And so we don't know all that much about it. But from what we do know, it's not that much that contagious. It only spreads when you are symptomatic. There's not this pre-symptomatic spread that leads to all this invisible spreading like COVID.
5: Weston says his concern for the general public is low. This week marks National Public Works Week to celebrate Milwaukee downtown hosted Big Truck Day, allowing residents to get up close to the public works vehicles. Communications officer for the Milwaukee DPW, Tiffany Shepard, tells WTMJ.
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2: 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After a 5-1 homestand against the Yankees and Padres, the Brewers won the first in the 3-game series against the Twins last night, scoring 3-2. They play again tonight at 6:10, right here on WTMJ. Time for your WTMJ time saver traffic. A bit of traffic backup near that construction site on I-94. It's going slow and steady from 59th to 32nd Street. So drive safe. Your WTMJ 5-day forecast. Tonight, chance of showers and storms mainly later in the night, low of 52. Sunday, chance of showers and storms, especially north and west, a high of 75. Monday, partly cloudy, warm and humid, scattered thunderstorms throughout the day, high of 85. Tuesday, chance of early showers becoming partly cloudy later, a high of 82. Wednesday, partly cloudy again and a bit cooler, a high of 62. Right now in Madison, it's 82, in Green Bay, 83, and in Milwaukee, 80. I'm Jen Gregg, Outdoor Living Unlimited, WTMJ News Time, 4:06.
3: News doesn't start with the headline. 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
7: Welcome into this week's edition of Reporter's Notebook on WTMJ on this Sunday, May 17th. I'm Neil Doyle, in for Adam Roberts this week. Coming up on the show today, earlier this week, our biggest story was on Wednesday. It had to do with lawmakers in Madison, some major disagreements, finger pointing, had a little bit of everything, and it all had to do with a tax relief and school funding package that was backed by the governor and GOP leaders. Ultimately, that bill failed in the state Senate Wednesday night. So what happened? What was all the drama about? And what does it mean now? We will hear from Channel 12 political director Matt Smith and break down exactly what happened. We'll also check in with WTMJ reporter Nizir Spencer, who has been covering a story out of Waukesha County, has to do with a major sports complex that is coming to Big Bend. But some residents in that area pushing back. What does the facility entail and how much will it cost? Also, construction continuing over at the new Nature and Culture Museum of Wisconsin. Now, that's going to be the new home of the Milwaukee Public Museum later next year. So I got a chance actually this week to go in and tour the facility, get a bit of an update on where construction stands. Full hard hat, yellow vest for me, safety glasses. So we'll get an inside look as to how things are going with the museum project. We'll also preview Memorial Day weekend, which is coming up just about a week from now. AAA, every year they release data about how many travelers will hit the roads, head to the airports for the holiday weekend. But my question is, are those numbers down this year with everything going on in the world? High gas prices, inflation concerns, all of that tied to what's happening in the Middle East. So Nick Jarmus from AAA will join us and break down how many people they're projecting to travel and what this Memorial Day weekend might look like. All of that ahead. We've got a busy show for you here on Reporter's Notebook on WTMJ.
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1: The crew heads to Minnesota for a showdown against the Twins. 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We are the home of the Brewers. WTMJ. Analyzing news through the reporter's lens. 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
3: Welcome back to Reporter's Notebook. I'm Neil Doyle, in for Adam Roberts this week. A big story from a week ago, it had to do with pretty much the entire state, and it all took place in Madison. This was on Wednesday. The state assembly, passing a tax relief and school funding package, had the backing of Democratic Governor Tony Evers and Republican leaders in both of those chambers. But that plan then unraveling late Wednesday night when the state Senate rejected the proposal, killing that deal. There's a lot to break down here, and I want to play a conversation that happened this week on Wisconsin's Morning News with Vince Vetrano and Eric Bilstad. They were joined by Channel 12 political director Matt Smith, who was at the Capitol Wednesday covering what went down with this funding deal and basically what happened and why it did not pass.
4: There was an incredible amount of drama, much of it happening behind closed doors for hours upon hours yesterday. I don't think any of the votes took place until after 9 p.m. last night, and then it happened really quickly. You mentioned the assembly. It flew through the assembly as expected, passing it. And the big question all day was the Senate. So you had the package as is. You then had some amendments that were trying to be thrown in to appease some Republicans enough to pass it. It didn't work. And all 15 Democrats held strong, voting against the plan, voting against the governor, and taking shots at their Democratic governor in the process.
5: Matt, can we break it down? Let's start with, we'll do each party, but can we start with Democrats first? Why were Democrats against this?
4: So, listen, there were a number of factors that they said publicly that, hey, this doesn't work. This is not a good investment. I don't think they necessarily liked the rebate checks. They wanted bigger investments in education. They looked at potentially what may happen if this goes through. And then you take the politics into this, Eric. They think they're going to control the state Senate. They hope to control the assembly and the governor's office. And they say, hey, listen, just give us a couple months and we're going to spend this a lot better if you put us in control. And a lot of that played out in public and behind the scenes. And to the credit of the Democratic minority leader in the state Senate, she held her caucus together in opposing this plan, despite a lot of pressure from the governor's office and a lot of pressure from surrounding forces to have this pass.
6: Okay, so we'll take our shots at Republicans next, but let's tie a bow around the Democrats. If you are the sitting governor, lame duck as he were, and going to be out of office, how do your staff allow this to happen? Because now all those Democrats are going to have to go back into their districts, many of them campaigning for re-election, and try to explain why they voted against direct payments to taxpayers and what they've been asking for all along, hundreds of millions of dollars for schools. How does the governor's office let this happen?
4: It's baffling how this all played out, both publicly and behind the scenes. There was a lot of politicking involved, I think, on all sides of this. And that's going to be the question. And I mean, from the governor's office perspective, I mean, gosh, we heard lame duck thrown around so much from Democrats targeting not only the governor, but Voss and Lemahieu. But you're right, Vince. They are now going to have to answer this on the campaign trail. And so are Republicans when absolutely nothing got done with this surplus now.
5: It was such a strange moment. There were times when you listen to lawmakers and I swear it was Republicans sounding like Democrats and Democrats sounding like Republicans. It was like, it was this weird, mind-blowing moment. Okay, so moving to the GOP, what's their problem?

0: Great question.
1: Let's just key this up and call it what is. So in the 24 hours before the vote, Tom Tiffany, the candidate for governor, came out, blasted the plan, publicly opposed the plan, talked to some senators, I've been told had a major influence on the thinking inside the Republican caucus in the Senate, and weighed heavily on how lawmakers voted. There were some thoughts that the votes were there headed into Wednesday, and here we are with all Democrats voting no. And at the end of the day, it turned out to be three Republicans in the state Senate voting no. I was told there was more. It was a very fluid situation all throughout the day. I think the amendments that they tried to add at the very end helped. But I think Tom Tiffany had an influence on this process as well, just as Democrats did in holding their own.
0: 12 News political director and host of Upfront, Matt Smith, is with us this morning on Wisconsin's Morning News. So, Matt, Eric and I went the route of asking you to come on and do some other analysis as opposed to trying to get all a bunch of candidates on here. But I guess if I had Congressman Tiffany on the line this morning, I would have said, sir, am I the first to tell you you might not win? And for conservatives who are cheering this, this may be the best deal you see for the next 4.5 years.
1: Yeah, I think you can make that argument to anyone involved. And
0: right, on the other side too.
1: To Tiffany's perspective, what he came out and said, contrary essentially to what Democrats said, it was the same promise. Hey, just wait a couple of months, put me in office, and I'm going to send essentially all of that money back to you. You're going to get a massive rebate check because the money goes back to the taxpayer. So just hold tight, vote for me, and then we'll figure it out. So I guess now it's in the hands of the voters. I don't know. I don't know what this does or what the impact is going to be in November. But you talk to Democrats, you talk to Republicans, it's going to be hard to craft an argument just around the simple premise of, nope, we're not going to give you a rebate. Nope, we're not going to give money to special education. Yeah, there's a lot of technicalities, but a lot of times voters are just going to see those top lines and they're not going to see the paychecks coming.
2: It just seems so blatant this time around. I mean, we've seen this happen before. Obviously, politics is always politics. I don't think anyone is shocked by that. But it was so blatantly politic, this whole thing. In all these candidates for governor, all against it, except for what? We had Missy Hughes and maybe the lieutenant governor were the two that were kind of.
1: Well, you really now saw, I guess, the power of Senate Democrats coalescing. They haven't necessarily done this before. Dianne Hesselbein last night on the floor made a point to say they were left out of negotiations once again. It's hard to see this. Obviously, they have principles that they're standing on, but it's also hard to see this anything as defecting from their governor who couldn't whip those votes.
2: But is that a good idea? Is that a good campaign strategy?
1: I guess November is going to tell us, right? Like, I don't know. I think there's a lot of people inside that building, Democrats or Republicans, who are completely baffled at how all of this went down from all sides of the equation.
0: I do appreciate those who've panned the argument that, well, this was done behind closed doors. I mean, what would you have them do? Have 132 people in the room to hash this out? I mean, these things get done behind closed doors and then go before the open doors of the negotiations in both chambers of the legislature.
1: And the governor made that exact point. He said, well, listen, if you want to be governor, you're going to have to get used to that because this is how deals are made and this is how deals are done. And to be honest, a lot of the things they were talking about and were in this package, they talked about publicly, right? Like,
0: right,
1: we knew Senate Republicans needed the rebate checks. We knew the governor needed more money for education to go to the property tax levy and special education funding. So a lot of these big, no taxes on tips was talked about. So like a lot of these top lines were publicly discussed for months. It was just like getting into the weeds of how much goes here, how do we move this here, that leadership needed to get to, and they got to, and then it all blew up.
3: Certainly a lot that went down on Wednesday in Madison, and I think a really good explanation there from Channel 12 political director Matt Smith, who joined Wisconsin's Morning News this week to break down that deal that, again, was rejected and is not moving forward. We'll take a quick break, and then when we come back, we'll check in with WTMJ's Nizir Spencer and talk about this major sports complex and the project that is coming to Big Bend.
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0: 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We'll return to Reporter's Notebook after this.
1: Hey, it's WTMJ's Steve Scafidi.
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7: Welcome back to Reporter's Notebook on WTMJ. Neil Doyle in for Adam Roberts this week. And our next story we're going to dive into has to do with a pretty major project in Big Bend. It's called the Breck Athletic Complex, and things are moving forward. Village officials have approved the project. It's entering into its first phase. But there's also a little bit of community pushback on this and a little bit of opposition. But we've got some details as to kind of where the project stands. WTMJ's Nizir Spencer has been covering this story over the past week and has been following this for us. Nizir, thanks for joining us.
8: Absolutely. Thank you for having me.
7: So just kind of break this down, I guess, for somebody who doesn't exactly know the Breck Athletic Complex. Again, this is in Big Bend over in Waukesha County. What is this facility? Kind of just break it down. What is this going to become?
8: Yeah, so this athletic complex is a youth sports athletic complex. The full development project is supposed to be around $175 to $200 million. And developers say, you know, the project would be built in, you know, a bunch of stages throughout 2030. And phase one includes four turf soccer fields and a parking and roadway access, which just got passed actually recently by the village board. Now, I had a great conversation with the developer. He's the president of Breckenridge Development, and his name is Eric Weishar. And we had a great conversation on just what is this and why should people be interested. And, you know, we talked about also the issues that kind of, you know, like you mentioned, there's a lot of pushback on this. There's a lot of showing outs at the public meetings in Big Bend every single week. And a lot of people don't want this to happen, especially the residents. And I feel for them because there is going to be a lot of traffic and, you know, roadway and maybe some noise every now and then. The light of 85 feet tall, you know, poles in the sky. There are going to be a bunch of lighting around the area. So, yeah, I feel for them. But he also just outlined a bunch of stuff for me as well.
7: And you mentioned, I mean, this first phase will include these soccer fields. But once this is all kind of said and done, I mean, we've seen some of the renderings of this.
8: Yeah.
7: I mean, it's full bore. I mean, it is. And like you said, for youth sports, I mean, it's going to be a pretty major complex.
8: Yeah. So he told me that it's going to be mainly around baseball, soccer, and lacrosse. They're eventually down the line, they're going to have some restaurants and hotels. So people can come around from not only the state, but around the country and maybe even the world with, you know, tournaments that are going on. The goal is to really just have a bunch of tournaments here for the youth, even local sports teams who may not be able to be outside due to weather in Wisconsin. We all know how weather in Wisconsin can be. And this would allow them to go into the indoor facilities sometimes and be able to practice or have some tournament games and just be able to have an extra, you know, source of season that you can have as a youth and coaching staff as well.
7: Now, I thought it was interesting in your coverage and in your conversations with the developer for this project. One thing he pointed out to you is that maybe there are some misconceptions and people believe that this complex, oh, it's going to be the Rock 2.0. So for people who don't maybe know what the Rock is, just explain that facility and why the Breck Athletic Complex is going to be different.
8: Yeah, so I asked them about two facilities that I'm very familiar with. There's one in Brookfield. It's called the Brookfield Sports Complex. It's like, I think, five soccer fields in their complex. It's strictly soccer fields there. And then in Franklin, many people know that it's, you know, baseball, entertainment. They got a mini golf simulator there, which is pretty cool. And Weishart made it very clear that this will be strictly youth sports and doesn't want anyone to get this confused as an entertainment district, because that's not the goal. The goal is to have as many youth tournaments and, you know, games as possible and championship games as well. He doesn't want anything to do with the entertainment business at the moment, especially for this project. With the goals they have, they really want this to be, you know, reliable place for youth athletes to be able to go come and expand their game and also just come practice and enjoy.

0: enjoy themselves as well.
1: Well, the project, it's in phase one. As we said, obviously there has been community pushback on this. Mm-hmm. From what we've learned, possibly a lawsuit, but at this point nothing's been filed, and I guess we'll just have to kind of wait and see where that goes.
0: Yeah, so I'm going to be talking to some residents in these coming weeks, because as phase one is now kind of in the works, people are still growing concerns. You know, there's going to be traffic, stormwater runoff, flooding, like lighting, like I said, light pollution, maybe noise, property values are going to go up maybe. But Weishaar also made it very clear that this will boost the economic value of everywhere across Waukesha County, because you know, you're going to have people staying in downtown Waukesha, supporting those businesses, and maybe coming to Big Bend, and, you know, maybe open up a bunch of more opportunities for Big Bend to have some other places that they may have not had, like a Pick and Save or Walmart, anything along those lines. But I completely understand that the residents have this pushback, because it is 150 acres, you know, across land, and it's a lot, you know, traffic, a lot of faces that you're not used to. So I completely understand that they're, you know, the pushback in that that area. But this project, he really wants people to understand that youth sports complex, nothing else.
1: Certainly a major project and a big development. So something we've been following, and WTMJ's Nizer Spencer in our newsroom has been on top of it. And I'm sure there's going to be more evolving from this story. So we will certainly have to see kind of where this goes.
0: Absolutely. Thank you for having me.
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1: Hey, John Mercure here for Azura Memory Care and Assisted Living. Their mission is to transform the culture of care. They specialize in caring for those with early to late stage Alzheimer's or other related dementia symptoms, and they offer early memory loss classes to help you. They specialize in this area. It's kindness at the core, locations throughout Southeast Wisconsin. It's compassion, it's empathy.

0: Street into this new facility, which is just north of Pfizer Forum. You've probably driven right by it. Construction still happening, still about a year away until this new museum will be open. But we got to go in, members of the media, and got a little bit of a tour of the inside to see where construction has gone, how things have been going. And it was really cool to kind of see the vision. There's still a lot of work to be done, but how they are building this thing out, what some of the exhibits, where they're going to be. But we got a tour from museum president and CEO Ellen Senske, also Kurt Tooney, who is the vice president and general manager of Mortenson. That is the company that is building this space. So they kind of walked us around, showed us maybe some of the highlights that people are going to enjoy when this facility is finished. But then we also, as members of the media, got a chance to talk with both Ellen and Kurt, ask them some questions. So I wanted to play some of what they had to say with just how the process has been going, what the construction side has looked like, and then how the museum side of it has gone for Ellen as they are in the process of packing things up and getting things ready at the current museum to then move into this new space at the Nature and Culture Museum of Wisconsin. So here's some of the questions we got to ask both Ellen Senske and Kurt Tooney.
1: What's it been like for you to see the virtual drawings kind of come to life?
2: Yeah, it's, you know, it's really interesting watching them because you come into spaces that are wide open and you think, I don't get it. How is this going to look? And then it starts getting, walls start going up and you can start to visualize. And, you know, when you have the wide open spaces, they are, I find that you have big open spaces and they look smaller than what they actually turn out to be. And then you start to fill in our meandering exhibits and becomes even more expansive and immersive. So it's fun to watch it.
1: Can you talk a little bit about the process of kind of wrapping things up at the current museum and as you start to move things over here?
2: So we're already doing it. Mm-hmm. I mean, stuff is, we do have an offsite storage building that's been upgraded to museum standards. And it's amazing to look at. You know, I come out of the collection world, and our collections have been stored improperly for so long in a building that's deteriorating and we've had lots of problems with it and its impact on the collections. And even the storage equipment we have this stuff in impacts the collections because it's wooden and it off-gasses, and that's not good for the collections. And so, and no, that's no fault of the people who did it because we didn't know that when they were built. But now I look at this, I look at the pictures of offsite storage with all the brand new storage equipment and the pristine, it looks so clean. And now I'm starting to see the collections go in there. So it's just, like I said, it almost makes me want to cry because that's the real reason why we're moving, is because that building is failing us. And so it's exciting to see it come together. The process is, you know, one time it was one of the radio stations asked me, how do you move 4 million objects? And I said, it's a process. And I said, it's just like that old saying, eating an elephant. And then I said, but you know, we're pretty full of elephant at this point. You know, the team, we've hired a whole lot of people to help us inventory and pack, and that process is moving. And just to be clear, those collections will continue to move beyond our opening here. They're going to trail us into the building because it's just so much. So you'll be able to, when you look in those collection windows, you'll see people moving in stuff into those collections. So you can watch it in those first several months. We'll be moving into the collections. So it is, you know, it's a process and a long process.
3: As kind of a summary of the things that we saw today, some of the big things, right? There was the three-level display case.
2: Yeah.
3: There was that center stair area, the window, the butterfly room, this outdoor area. Of what we looked at today, what are you most excited for? What do you think people are really going to lose their minds about when they come to visit?
2: What I think the butterfly vivarium is phenomenal. And it's not just, you know, we've got a butterfly vivarium right now, which is amazing. But this one, it's a whole new atmosphere. And it's also the view you get from here. So that's good.

0: going to be one of the show pieces. I think that what I'm hoping when people come into the museum is that they are excited and also feel familiarity. So we're making sure that those favorites are still on display, either in an exhibit or in that big three-story case. So, you know, I think that everybody's going to find their new favorite. Everybody has a favorite in the current, and maybe in the new one it'll be a new, different gallery because they get excited about something new they didn't see in the old building.
1: I know it's been pretty quiet other than our group walking through today, but just to get an idea, what does it look like in here on a typical day of work?
0: Oh, I'd have to ask
2: Well, there's well over 100 craft workers in all various trades. So it's a busy place. And now that we're on the interiors, we have studs and we have drywall. We still have our mechanical, electrical, plumbing. Pretty much any trade that you can think of is represented in the current scope of the activities that we are doing. And it's hard to get the sense of that on the outside. Yes, we're finishing the outside and some of the final caulking and window details. And you see the parking structure that goes up. There's work that's going to be happening in and around the site. But it's a beehive of activity, well-coordinated activity inside here just to get ready for the exhibits and the move and all the things that the museum has been waiting so long to do.
3: I guess, too, just from when we were here, I believe in October before everything was enclosed to kind of where we are now, has it been a pretty smooth process in that regard, or has there been any hiccups along the way?
2: There's normal construction hiccups, right? Last I checked, we're in Wisconsin. It snows here, right? We had a pretty successful winter and favorable, although it did get cold. So it's the normal weather pieces, and we figure out how to work around that or maybe change our plan and reevaluate what's appropriate. I mentioned a lot on the coordination of this building. You're hard-pressed to find a right angle in here. So I'd say the biggest challenge is figuring out not if we can do it, but how are we going to do it? And that took all hundreds of people that have been working on this project from us in the office, as well as definitely the craft workers in the field have just been finding really creative, ingenious ways to figure it out and use their smarts. And I've said this, I think, in every media day we have. We have the best craft workers in the city here, and the way to think of them now is just artists. You said, what's kind of the coolest thing from a construction nerd? We're standing on the coolest thing for me, which is the concrete and the geometry and how the structure itself has got so much uniqueness to it. But really what's impressed me the most is just how the team has collectively rallied to figure out how are we going to do it, and they are wildly successful at it.
4: So has the original figure that was projected changed along the way, and if so, how?
0: So we put out a 240 figure in 2018 as our best estimate, and it is now at 255, so it's gone up about 6%, and that is just based on inflation, escalation, tariffs, all of those things. So we have been, that's one thing that has been great working with the architects, the exhibit designers, and Mortensen and the construction management, is everything that we've looked at it to see about making sure that we can get this done and not increase prices. So we've value engineered, but we've only done it with things you wouldn't notice. So it might be a kind of material, or it might be like on the outside of the building, the panels that are on the building, there are 300 big ones and 300 caps. They had, I don't know if it was like 40 or 45, there were 40 or 45 different molds, and they were able to reduce that by half, I believe, by just being able to place them in different ways, and that substantially by millions of dollars reduced the amount of money that we're spending. So we do it, and we continue to do it. We look at what are the ways to save money so that we don't increase that. So I'm pretty proud, I can't swear because even though it is a construction site, and I said, but I'm proud that this project was started. We costed in 2018 has only gone up by 6%. Because building costs, you know, you look at steel, that's gone up by 60%. Concrete's gone up, all of that. So part of

0: that is that we locked in our prices early on, and Mortensen was able to order stuff. But, you know, there's always stuff you got to order. So we're very pleased with that.
1: This project has gone through a lot. Sometimes you forget about the pandemic and all the supply chain shortages, and that was the time we were figuring a lot of this stuff out. And I think it adds a really great, cool part of the story of the museum's history, is what we were able to do during those times. And, you know, everybody on the construction site, certainly we talked about the financials, like, we have a responsibility, and we take that very seriously as the builders, to honor and stretch the dollars from the donor and the community to go as far as we possibly can. And I think we've been very, very successful in doing that. And Ellen's exactly right. If we have good ideas, you bring them to the table, let's talk about them. And if we can do it, great, we're going to do it. Not all projects are like that way, but this one was right out of the gate.
2: There's a lot of work to still be done, but you can hear the excitement from both Ellen Senske with the Milwaukee Public Museum and Kurt Tooney with Mortensen, the construction company that is building the new museum, gearing up for this thing to open. It's still about a year away, but a lot of progress has been made, and certainly excited to get another opportunity, probably a few months from now, to see even more and where the museum is going as it gets ready to open.
3: The facts make the news, but the context explains it. We'll return to Reporter's Notebook after this.
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2: Welcome back to the show. And as, of course, we're getting closer to Memorial Day weekend coming up just a weekend away from now, a lot of people excited because it kind of unofficially kicks off the summer and starts the summer travel season. But certainly was kind of curious with where things stand with gas prices, inflation concerns, and just kind of some of the uncertainties with what's going on over in the Middle East. Are as many people planning to travel for the upcoming Memorial Day weekend? We got some updated numbers and some projections from AAA, and joining us from AAA, Nick Jarmus with us. Nick, thanks for joining us.
3: Oh, my pleasure.
2: So let's just kind of start nationally. I thought it was interesting. I believe about 45 million Americans expected to travel for the upcoming Memorial Day weekend, which would be a record. Anything that kind of stands out with kind of the national projections?
3: Well, I think what stands out is the fact that while it is an increase and it is a record-setting number, it's a much smaller increase than we have seen the last couple of years. And when you look, dig down into even the state-level data, it's kind of a mixed bag. There are some states, including Wisconsin, where travel is actually going to be down a little bit. But either way, we're talking about margins of less than 1%. So the national, increase is less than a 1% increase. The decrease here in Wisconsin is less than a 1% decrease.
2: Now, as you said, Wisconsin specifically, I believe the projections for Wisconsin for Memorial Day, just over 830,000 or so Wisconsinites kind of expected to travel. And like you said, that may be down a little bit from a year ago. Now, that's still, quite a few people that are planning to travel for the holiday weekend. Does that kind of suggest at all that still people are obviously traveling, but maybe some are doing so more cautiously?
3: Yeah, I'm sure when you're out there on the roads, if you are among those traveling for the holiday weekend, it's probably not going to be a perceptible difference when you're sitting in traffic. It's still going to be a very busy time out there on the interstates and at the airports. And it's because people look forward to and they plan for these big holiday weekends all year round. They want to take that road trip. They want to get out of town. And they'll find ways to make it work, even if they have to, change their plans or modify things a little bit to fit it into their budget. But they want to go one way or another.
2: I would have to imagine kind of where gas prices sit, especially here in Wisconsin and really across the nation. Is that playing a factor into kind of what maybe people are deciding for their holiday weekend?
3: It's probably a factor. It's probably not the factor, though, because when you look at the state level data, some states like Wisconsin, our gas prices have been a little below the national average, but we're still one of the states seeing a slight decrease. When you have other states that are actually higher than the national average, are among those still seeing a little bit of an increase. So it's not a direct correlation, but it's definitely one of the factors that is impacting people's decisions.
2: Normally you project more people are probably going to hit the roads for a Memorial Day weekend. Certainly some people are going to fly, but what do the numbers even look like maybe at the airport? Because again, kind of where, just kind of going back to prices, are we expecting airports to be just as busy?
3: I think airports, we're still seeing a bit of a decrease here in Wisconsin nationally, though still a little bit of an increase. And that's because a lot of the trips that people will be taking for Memorial Day weekend, they already purchased those plane tickets before the price increases and fuel charge fees.

0: and anything like that became a factor. So we may see a bigger impact looking later in the summer, you know, 4th of July and into Labor Day. But for Memorial Day, it doesn't seem to be impacting people's decisions to fly because they had already made that decision well in advance of the current difficulties.
1: We're on with Nick Jarmus here from AAA talking Memorial Day weekend travel, which is coming up. Still, a lot of people expected to hit the roads and even head to the airports for the holiday weekend. One question I always get, Nick, you know, I know AAA has been doing this for years now, kind of the projections and what we can expect for some of these busier holiday weekends. Some people will ask us, how do they get to those projections? Kind of what data are you guys looking at to say, look, this could be a record-breaking weekend for holiday travel? Kind of what goes into those calculations?
0: You know, we do some surveys where, you know, we just flat out ask people if they're deciding to travel or not. But a lot of it is looking at the overall economic picture and what are economic indicators saying right now and what in past years did that mean? You know, how does that correlate to how many travelers we saw? So we do go back and see, well, how many did end up traveling, and we're able to use that to predict based on what current economic data is saying. Will people be able to afford to travel? Because we know if they're able to afford to do it, they want to do it. Americans love to travel, and they want to find a way to do it unless there are significant economic factors preventing them.
1: Well, certainly getting ready for the first of many big weekends as we approach some nicer weather here, but certainly wanted to get people aware and make sure people kind of have an idea what to expect with Memorial Day weekend coming up. So Nick Jarmus from AAA with us here on Reporter's Notebook. Nick, thanks so much for taking the time.
0: My pleasure.
2: The facts make the news, but the context explains it. We'll return to Reporter's Notebook after this.
3: Hey, WTMJ's John Mercier here. 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EAA.org is the website. July 20th through the 26th, EAA.org.
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6: Welcome back. As we wrap up today's show, a reminder, coming up next is WTMJ Conversations with Libby Collins. If you missed the conversation a week ago, certainly one you want to check out. Cinematographer, director, producer Bianca Fuster is from the south side of Milwaukee, and she's become an award-winning documentary filmmaker.
7: When I look back on my life, I don't know what it was, but like recently I've just had so many memories of myself. Like I was the kid that took the disposable camera with her to class field trips. Like, who does that? What sixth grade kid brings a disposable camera and feels like they need to document everything? And I remember I begged my mom to buy me this like underwater camera for our trip to Wisconsin Dells so I could go underwater and take pictures. Like, there was just all these little moments in my life that I like, why at that young age did I feel it was so important to be documenting moments and experiences? And so when those memories have come back to me, it's like, I feel like this thing was always meant to be for me, I guess.
6: Fuster says she identified with a 12-year-old girl boxer who is from her old neighborhood. That led to an award-winning documentary, and NBC's Today Show took notice.
7: I had a connection to someone who works for the Today Show in New York, and they told me like, hey, we are producing this series about the power of sports, and they're highlighting four individuals from across the country and their story in sports. And they knew about the project that I was working on, and so we went back and forth, and they were like, they asked for a 5-minute version of this project. Like, that was the runtime that I had. The project is interesting because it's lived in so many different capacities. So the Today Show was this 5-minute version. And then a couple weeks after that, I submitted to a couple festivals as a 9-minute version. And then the Milwaukee Film Festival version is a 14-minute version. And then in 2024, I released the final 20-minute version with these new scenes. But the Today Show, having that connection to somebody who was producing a series about people in sports, it just kind of naturally fit.
6: If you missed that WTMJ conversation with Libby Collins from last week, you, of course, can find it right on our podcast page at WTMJ.com. And a new conversation coming up next, so stay tuned. But that's going to do it for us. Adam Roberts, he'll be back in his normal spot here with you on the show next week. But I'm Neil Doyle signing off for this week's edition of Reporter's Notebook on WTMJ.
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3: At 5 o'clock, it's 80 degrees. Tonight, chance of showers and storms, mainly later in the day. Low of 52. From the WTMJ Breaking News Center, I'm Jen Gregg. In Maine, Morrill firefighter Andrew Cross, who died in Friday while fighting the Robbins Lumber Mill fire in Searsmont, was honored by first responders and community members on Saturday. The fire is believed to have started with an explosion, though investigators continue to search for a cause. The mill has been owned by the same family for over a century. Melinda Rowlands is president of the Morrill Fire Company Ladies Auxiliary.
4: It's really touching because Andrew's family and Andrew were so well loved by so many people, and his family is so interconnected with the game wardens and state police and others. So there were so many people that were very privileged to be able to step up and do this.
3: Eight others injured by the massive fire are still being treated. And in Wisconsin, six people are displaced from their home after a fire in Waukesha.
5: Crews responded near Hyde Park Avenue and Madison Street late Friday morning, where they found a fire burning inside the wall of a 2.5-story house. All residents made it out safely, and crews rescued several kittens. Waukesha Fire Department says the fire was able to travel between the first and second floors in the wall cavity because of the home's construction era. The cause of the fire is still under investigation. Jessica Gatso, WTMJ News.
3: Multiple people are injured after two overnight shootings in Milwaukee last night. The first was around 9:45 p.m. near North 23rd Street and North Titonia Avenue, and the second was around 10 p.m. near North 13th Street. A 35-year-old and a 30-year-old victim are recovering from non-fatal injuries. Police have not caught either of the shooters. A 12-year-old is seriously injured after being hit while riding a scooter in Delavan.
6: Delavan police say the child had to be flown to the hospital after they were hit by a car just after 3:30 on Friday near South 2nd and East Wisconsin Street. The victim's injuries are described as life-threatening. The driver of the car is a 16-year-old who is cooperating with police. The child's condition is unknown. Elizabeth Linton in WTMJ News.
3: In positive news, a varsity athlete levels up her game with custom gear from the Wisconsin Adaptive Sports Association. Freshman at Slinger High School, Lucy, was given a brand new basketball wheelchair while demonstrating the sport with her team. Lucy tells WTMJ.
7: It's pretty great because I've had my one that I currently have for all the years I've been playing practically. So it's good to get a new pair. The one I had was getting a little small. And it's nice to be taller being on varsity with taller players.
3: Lucy's goal is to play wheelchair basketball at the college level and eventually compete in the Paralympics. Sports, traffic, and weather are next. Outdoor Living Unlimited, WTMJ News Time, 5:02.
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1: Time for a WTMJ sports update from the Gruber Law Office's One Call That's All sports desk. The Brewers won the first in a three-game series against the Twins last night, scoring 3-2. Christian Yelich is day-to-day with back soreness after playing in just one game following an injured list stint with a groin strain.
2: He's an experienced player that knows his body and knows how to get ready. And, you know, anytime that you have a player of his caliber, you want to trust him, you know, and I feel like he's put in the work to get back. And, you know, we'll see how it goes from here.
1: That's Brewers president of baseball operations, Matt Arnold. They play again tonight at 6:10 p.m. right here on WTMJ. Time for your WTMJ time saver traffic. It looks like the right shoulder is a bit blocked due to a crash near the I-94 East ramp at Mitchell Boulevard. Traffic is a bit backed up over by the stadium there, so drive safe. Be careful, people. Your WTMJ 5-day forecast. Tonight, chance of showers and storms, mainly later, a low of 52. Sunday, chance of showers and storms, especially north and west, a high of 75. Monday is partly cloudy, warm, and humid. Scattered thunderstorms throughout the day, a high of 85. Tuesday, chance of early showers becoming partly cloudier later, a high of 82. Wednesday, partly cloudy and cooler, a high of 62. Right now, in Madison, it's 82 degrees, in Green Bay, 83 degrees, and in Milwaukee, it's 80 degrees. I'm Jen Gray, Outdoor Living Unlimited, WTMJ News Time 506.
0: This is Brewers Warm Up with Dominic Catronio. 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This is Brewers Warm Up. 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
3: Looking for another Series 3, this one in the border battle. Welcome in, everybody. I'm Dom Catronio. We got Brewers, we got Twins, and a Wisconsin native over on the other side in the border battle. We'll talk about that a little bit later on in the program. Brewers coming in at 25-17. The Twins at 20-25. Milwaukee winning last night 3-2, a clutch go-ahead RBI double by Jake Bowers. Also some good base running luck with an obstruction call at third base. Great pitching from Coleman Crow. He did not factor into the decision. And today the Brewers hand the ball to another young right-hander who throws it from a low slot, doesn't throw the hardest velo. That is Logan Henderson. And Henderson had a no decision, working five innings against the Yankees back on Sunday. He was fantastic in that game. 0-1, 4-1-5 ERA, so only be his fourth appearance of the year for the crew. Up against Connor Prelip from Toma, as he went to Alabama, did not pitch much down there, and then was ultimately picked in the second round by the Twins a few years ago. Back up in the show, he's made a handful of starts this season for the Southpaw from Central Wisconsin. So the Brewers will try to keep things going in the right direction. They've won six of their last seven. They've won three consecutive series. And when you look at what this lineup is going to do against another lefty, and this is what makes things so wild about this lineup. Once again, game number 43, you guessed it, it's the 43rd unique lineup once again for the Brewers. So we'll talk about that in just a moment, give you that starting lineup. We'll talk a little bit about the rest of the league here in Brewers warm-up, as well as talking about what the Brewers have on the injury front, because a key update from Quinn Priester came today on his rehab assignment. But let's start with the roster moves from today's game. The Brewers, as they did with the Miami Marlins series, they optioned Coleman Crow right after his appearance in the start yesterday. So he's back in AAA Nashville. And they recall Pete Strzelecki. Yeah, remember the name. Remember Pete came up with the Brewers in 2022. He's a great story as a non-drafted a free agent that the Brewers acquired a couple of years ago and worked his way up out of the University of South Florida. He was traded from the Brewers to the Arizona Diamondbacks. That was a Andrew Chafin deal. It did not work out in Arizona. He was claimed off waivers by the Guardians in 2024. Then the Pirates took him at the end of the 2024 season. He spent the whole year in AAA that year. Or a handful of games, I should say, in the big leagues that year. And then in 2025, spent the whole year in AAA with the Tampa Bay Rays, was ultimately released. And

0: and is now signed as a minor league free agent this past spring with the Brewers. And you may be wondering, well, why Pete Strzelecki and not, you know, Craig Yoho, who's already on the 40-man roster, and Pete is somebody that does not have options remaining. He needed to be added to the 40-man roster. Look, this is where the reality and the business of baseball comes in. The Brewers are facing a roster crunch in the near future when Brandon Woodruff returns, when you decide what you want to do with this pitching staff, whether it be Quinn Priester, and more on that in a moment. But they're in this rock and a hard place where Yoho will be back up, Easton McGee will be back up, Coleman Crow will be back up at some point this year. So they got to make room for those guys. And this is where the, you know, the reality of the business steps in, where Pete, it might be a one and done for Pete here in 2026, unless, of course, he strikes out of the side or something crazy like that. But we will see for the Florida native back in the big leagues. And again, that corresponding move was Coleman Crow going down to AAA. The Brewers had an open spot on their 40-man roster, by the way. Let's give you that starting lineup now against the lefty Connor Prelip. Here is what the Brewers are stacking up against the Twins. Jackson Churio will lead things off. He is playing left field. Bryce Terang hits second. He has been on fire lately. He's nearly a 3-4-5 player. He's playing second base. William Contreras hits third, DHing today. So they're splitting up the days behind the plate for him. Andrew Vaughn will back cleanup for only the second time this season. Vaughn is playing first base. Luis Rengifo was hitless yesterday. The switch hitter plays third base and bats fifth. Gary Sanchez slides down to the sixth spot. He's got more triples than homers over his last 70 plate appearances. Trying to get him back in the right direction. He is catching tonight. Sal Frelick will hit seventh. He is the right fielder. Blake Perkins into the order today. We've got an anomaly of a stat for you later about Blake. He is the center fielder. And then batting ninth, it's Joey Ortiz. Joey's the shortstop for the Crew. Again, Churio, Terang, Contreras, Vaughn, Rengifo, Sanchez, Frelick, Perkins, and Ortiz. For the other side, for Derek Shelton's Minnesota Twins, they come in at 20-25 up against the righty Logan Henderson. Austin Martin will lead things off again. One of the, if he qualified, a 448 on base would lead baseball. He is in right. Brooks Lee hits second. The shortstop made a couple of great plays defensively yesterday. Batting third is the catcher Ryan Jeffers. He's got six homers on the year. Still no Byron Buxton. He's dealing with a hip issue right now for the Twins. Batting cleanup, Trevor Larnach. He is in left field today. Switch hitter DH today. Josh Bell will hit fifth for Minnesota. Cody Clemens plays first base and bats sixth. Royce Lewis, off to a slow start this year, the former number one pick, is the third baseman batting seventh. Tristan Gray is at second base today, former Dodger prospect. And then batting ninth is another former Dodger, James Outman, the center fielder, rounds out the order for Minnesota. One more time, Martin, Lee, Jeffers, the top third. The middle has Larnach, Bell, and Clemens. And then the bottom third has Lewis, Gray, and Outman. And one more time, the pitching matchup for the Brewers, it'll be Logan Henderson, the right-hander, against the lefty, Connor Prelip. Brewers win 3-2 yesterday. Not so much about yesterday. Let's talk a little bit about the injury updates, why Christian Yelich is still not in the starting lineup, and what went right or wrong in Quinn Priester's rehab outing today. Stay with us right here on your home of the Brewers, 620 WTMJ.
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3: We'll get to some out-of-town scores. We'll give you an update around the league. Preview on what's to come for the Brewers roster crunch right now with their pitching staff. Welcome back. I'm Dom Catronio. This is Brewers Warm Up, taking it to the bottom of the hour when the On Deck Show, Built by Menards, will take over from there. So today, Quinn Priester went down to High A, Wisconsin with the Timber Rattlers, wearing quite the jersey, if you missed it, taking on South Bend. The box score, not pretty. 24 runs on 24 hits for the South Bend Cubs. They win in this one 24-4. Just a nail biter. Just ran out of innings in that one. However, the bad news and the alarm bells that were ringing, Quinn Priester. An inning in the third, 5 hits, 7 runs that were all earned, 3 walks, 2 strikeouts, and a hit batter. When you look at it for Quinn Priester, it has not been great in all of his stops in the minor leagues. This is a new rehab assignment for him for symptoms of thoracic outlet syndrome. And what it's coming to a conclusion right now is clearly the arm does not feel well. We do not have velo readings down there in High A right now, but clearly something is wrong. And if you're not familiar with thoracic outlet syndrome, it's a nerve issue in your shoulder. There's basically pressure on the nerve, but it's not technically a pinched nerve. I'm not a medical professional. Do not hold this to me. But one of the ways that they are able to alleviate pressure on that nerve is to literally remove the first rib. Yes, seriously. And this just happened last year with Zach Wheeler. Now, sometimes, and even in the past, this has been seen as a career-ending injury. I'm sorry not to mince words and to be alarmist here, but thoracic outlet is a serious issue. The Brewers have been very sort of wishy-washy, and Quinn has been as well, but because the diagnosis hasn't been firmly, you have thoracic outlet syndrome. So I don't want to say he definitely has it, but them saying he has symptoms of it, the treatment that he's been going under to try to alleviate those symptoms and create some pressure and all of this stuff. The point I'm trying to make here, it doesn't sound great. He's thrown 6 1/3 innings in the minor leagues. He's walked 11 batters, and he's also hit 3 more, right? I mean, it's something is wrong for Quinn Priester. And again, I sit here going, if you have thoracic outlet, if you have a serious issue with the nerve in your shoulder and it's impacting how you feel in your hands, because that nerve is connected to your, you know, fine motion control in your fingers, in your wrist, which is why he was feeling pressure and pain in his wrist, not able to finish pitches like he thought he would. And what happened really the last month or so of the season as he was dealing with those symptoms down the stretch. I really wonder what the next step is for Quinn, because he's clearly not healthy. And that's Rich coming from me sitting in my home studio saying, oh, he's not healthy. We'll listen to him hopefully this week, but you got to imagine it's a hard decision for a 25-year-old coming off of the best year in his career a season ago to say, all right, I got to pull the plug on this year. Hopefully I'm back healthy in 2027. But a reminder that the reason why you should do it if you're Quinn Priester is the fact that, hey man, you are still under team control for another 3 seasons after this year, right? You will reach 2 years of service time this year, regardless of whether or not you pitch in the year. You'll be borderline arbitration eligible, but I think you'll be just shy of it. So he's a Brewer through the 2030 season as things stand right now. And let's also be honest. We talked about it in yesterday's postgame show. The Brewers pitching staff is set up

0: to handle it right now. I wonder what the next steps will be for Quinn Priester. I think the mindset is starting to shift here for Quinn. Unfortunately, that this could be an injury-plagued season with a major injury with something having to do with thoracic outlet. So we will let the medical professionals make their decision on Quinn for what the next steps will be for him. But how does all this pertain to the Brewers right now? Well, Brandon Woodruff threw a bullpen this past weekend back at home, or this past midweek, I should say, back at home. Went well, 25 to 30 pitches in that one. The next step for Brandon Woodruff is to throw a simulated game in the bullpen at Wrigley this week, get some up-downs, continue the body moving, continue the arm moving. They don't know if he's going to need a rehab assignment. He had a cyst drained in his shoulder, a very minor procedure down from Dr. Keith Meister in Dallas. So will he need a rehab assignment? Will he need more time to build back up from the 2 weeks off he spent? But he's not going to spend the minimum time on the IL. You know, at the soonest he can maybe return against the Cardinals in 10 days' time or so. But we shall see what the Brewers need to do with Brandon Woodruff, because tomorrow's starter is still listed as TBD. And if the Brewers want to give everybody an extra day of rest and you're not starting Chad Patrick anymore, he has been in the bullpen the last couple of days. And now reports coming from Minneapolis of Kurt Hogue of the Milwaukee Journal Sentinel and Adam McAlvey of MLB.com that Robert Gasser is present in the Brewers clubhouse right now in Minneapolis, which means, like we talked about with Pete Strzelecki being called up, probably a one and done for Pete. Robert's on the 40-man roster, but he needs to be activated and recalled up to the big leagues in order to create a spot on the active roster. It would be Pete, unfortunately, but we will see what happens if they do indeed go with Robert Gasser to start the finale of this series tomorrow. So that's where the roster fits in. They'll go back down to 39 with their 40-man roster. And then the last injury update here is Christian Yelich. Christian Yelich told reporters today he's trending in the right direction, expects to be available tomorrow. He went through a full pregame workout today. So keep that in mind for Yelly. Also facing a lefty today, who knows if he would have been in there. But tomorrow, facing another right-hander, get him back in the order and finally get this team as close to full strength as it possibly can be on the offensive side of the ball. So that's your deep dive roster update right now for the crew. Let's take a lap around the league, and let's also talk a little bit about what the keys are for today's game. Brewers continue with this road trip, first to Minnesota, then to Chicago. What's going on with the Crosstown Comp? Let's update you on the out-of-town scoreboard after this here on 620 WTMJ.
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0: final segment of the show here. Give you a quick preview, then run down the rest of baseball today. How about the Brewers catching core? William Contreras threw out another runner yesterday. He's not catching today, but he is DHing. Combined, the Brewers are a team that have the most caught stealings in baseball. I should say the best caught stealing rate in baseball. They've only allowed 15 stolen bases in 29 attempts. That's a 48% on a would-be base stealer basis. Best in baseball. Next closest is 35%. William Contreras has caught 12 runners stealing. That's more than 22 teams across baseball the first month and a half into the season. Huge stuff for him. The next thing, the Brewers win another game yesterday in which A, they don't score four runs, and B, they didn't hit a homer, right? This offense is, it's good but not great. And hopefully getting the ball over the fence sooner as opposed to later will get them going back in the right direction, because yes, it's nice to have multiple ways to score runs, which the Brewers certainly do. But I still also would like to see the ball go over the fence a little bit. The Brewers, that was their third win yesterday, scoring three runs or fewer. Does not happen very often. When they score at least four, they're 22-3. The Brewers are also one of only six teams with a winning record when they don't hit a homer. They have the most games that they have not hit a home run in. They're 12-11 in those games. Again, I would like to see the ball go over the fence. And the last thing to look out for with Logan Henderson today, his invisible fastball. I can get lost in the minutiae of what makes his fastball so great, what makes it so unique, but just know this. In his two seasons in the bigs, granted very small sample size, opponents are only hitting 181 on his fastball to this point in his career, which tops out at 94, right? There is something unique about that. Big league hitters do not miss fastballs, but they miss Logan Henderson's fastball. He throws it from a very low slot. He has a lot of ride, carry, if you will, induced vertical break is something that we've talked about before. So looking forward to reacting to his start here today against the Minnesota Twins. Now let's go ahead and take a lap around Major League Baseball here. A few games that have already gone final in the Central. The Cardinals over the Royals. Royals are in free fall again. 4-2. St. Louis is 27-18. When will this stop for them? It's been quite the story for them at Busch Stadium. The Blue Jays defeat the Tigers 2-1. The Tigers are now six games under 500. That game went extras after the Tigers walked it off yesterday. And the Rockies just defeated the Diamondbacks 4-2 at Coors Field. Other games here in the Central, the Pirates getting shut out at home by the Phillies after Philly made a six-run comeback yesterday to snatch that one in the opener of their rivalry series. The Reds and the Guardians are just starting the Ohio Cup. Yesterday, that final went in favor of Cincinnati. As the final score, I'm looking for it right now. Where'd it go? I just had it here a second ago. Oh my goodness, I can't find it. Yeah, 7-6, the final score for Cincy. Matt McClain hit his fifth homer of the year in that one, but they're just getting underway here for game two of that series. And of course, the Crosstown Classic, Cubs and White Sox. Cubs won big yesterday with a 10 spot on the board. Today, it's Jameson Taillon against the young Davis Martin on the other side for the White Sox, making his ninth start of the year, 50 innings. Just a 1.62 ERA for Davis Martin. And it's the story continues for the Central. Everybody is still above 500, regardless of what happens with today's action. Everyone's at least three games above 500. Cincinnati in last place at 24-21. They would be tied for the lead in the AL Central, and they would be leading the AL West, and they would be in a wild card position if they were in the American League. Tough sledding. The NL Central is the place to be right now. The Brewers and the Twins getting ready for game two of the Border Battle Series. We'll be with you after the game today as well. We're getting ready to send it over to the On Deck Show built by Menards. Lane Grindle and Josh Maurer will be on the call on the other side of the break. Our producer has been Evan Witalison. I'm Dom Catronio. For now, I kick it back to our news desk. Here's Jen Gregg.
6: Thanks, Dom. At 529, it's 81 degrees. Tonight, chance of showers and storms later, a low of 52. From the WTMJ Breaking News Center, I'm Jen Gregg. Some relief is coming for drivers on Highway 100, but it comes with a catch.

0: The northbound direction of Highway 100 near Hales Corners is about to get some breathing room after weeks of bridge-related lane restrictions. The DOT's Eric Hansen.
1: Reopening Monday, May 18th, we've had a long-term lane reduction on northbound Highway 100.
0: That stretch has been squeezed between Grange and Layton, but the barrels won't be gone from the area for long.
1: Following Memorial Day weekend, we will have a long-term lane reduction on southbound Highway 100, also for bridge work in that same area.
0: That next phase is scheduled to begin May 26th. Debbie Lazaga, WTMJ News.
2: 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Wausau Community Outreach Director Emily Oper says
3: they get a sense of empathy for somebody in a wheelchair when they get in these chairs. They see what it's like to be in a wheelchair, and I think they can relate now to those classmates that are in a wheelchair and really teach them like about inclusion and empathy, teamwork, kind of all the things that you get out of sports.
2: Wausau was gifted the $50,000 equipment to help athlete accessibility. Time for a WTMJ sports update from the Gruber Law Office's One Call That's All sports desk. The Brewers beat the Twins last night, scoring 3-2. They play again tonight with coverage here on WTMJ. Taking a look at the roads with your WTMJ time saver traffic, the I-94 West ramp from 35th Street has the left lane closed due to a crash. Cars are moving very slowly and traffic is heavily backed up near the stadium interchange. Here's your WTMJ

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6: It is another gorgeous night for baseball in the Twin Cities as the Brewers and Twins getting set for Game 2 of this three-game border battle series. 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Lane Grindle with you here tonight as the Brewers look to win this series with a victory. Winners 3-2 over the Twins in Game 1 last night. The Brewers handing the ball to Logan Henderson for Game 2. It'll be a Wisconsin native, Connor Prelip, a left-hander on the mound tonight for the Twins. We'll get the On Deck Show built by Menards underway. 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
5: Back with you on the On Deck Show, built by Menards from Target Field here in Minneapolis. Brewers and Twins getting set for game two of this three-game series. And Josh Maurer joining me now on the pregame show as TC the Bear just fell going up the steps onto the field. It's Star Wars night. We already have a little bit of chaos down on the field here at Target Field. Josh, the Brewers going to face a left-hander in Connor Prelip tonight. He is, of course, a Toma, Wisconsin native. But for Pat Murphy, when you put the lineup card together and there's a lefty on the mound, this is a little easier for him probably than it was, say, 2 weeks ago.
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7: 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Thank you for tuning into the 620 WTMJ stream. 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The stream will resume.